0: met her and she wasn't nice, I'll be sick. I got a couple of them. Pharrell Williams.
1: Ah, okay.
0: If Pharrell just, well, I'm not saying he had to be go out of his way right. nice, but if he just wasn't a cool cat that would just be like real, like, oh man, that was dope to meet Pharrell, I'll be sick. Tracee Ellis Ross.
1: Okay.
0: It's another one that I would be like.
1: She's always thirst trapping these days.
0: She is going to drop a thirst.
1: She really is.
0: To remind you about Cougarville out here in these streets. But that's just a few on top of my head. People are like, oh, they got to just seem like they'd be nice, cool people to be around. You know, Pharrell, Tracee Ellis Ross, Mariska Hargitay.
1: Okay.
0: Who you got?
1: Well, first, USC Chris.
2: Oh, yeah. Well, it's probably one of the only celebrities I can really say I've met, but getting to shake his hand and party with him and everything, Sir Ian McKellen. I don't think
1: you
2: it was
1: party with Ian McKellen.
2: He was down in Savannah for like a film festival down there. By the way, night and day, apparently, from what I heard from the friends between him and Liam Neeson, who was there like a couple years prior. Liam Neeson didn't like being in Savannah at all, but Ian McKellen, yeah, he did like a showing of his movies Monsters and Men, and then like hung out afterwards. It was like a Q&A, hung out afterwards and everything. Had a few drinks. It was great.
0: All right, I like that.
2: I don't think there's a mean bone in Ian McKellen's. I think if you're knighted like that, you can't be a bad person. You can't have mean bones.
0: All right, like that. Martin?
3: I'll pass on the people that were mean.
0: I understand that.
1: Why are you afraid?
3: Because they're friends of the show, Rob G.
1: Oh, Rob Parker, I get it.
3: Michael Hyatt, who you may not know her name, but she was the mom. She was one of the moms in The Wire, not the D'Angelo Barksdale's mom. She was in the Barksdale family. She was also Franklin Saint's mom in Snowfall.
0: Okay. Oh, yeah.
3: She was an angel. I met her once at one of these Hollywood to-dos.
0: Yep.
3: And she talked me and my wife up for like 35 minutes.
0: Yeah.
3: It was really nice. She's two thumbs up for me.
0: Dope.
1: I'll tell you what, if I ever met Morgan Freeman and he ended up being a jerk, I don't know what I would
0: see,
1: do.
0: See, that one that wouldn't surprise me, actually. Not jerk, but just like, I ain't got all that much time.
2: We just saw him pass. I would be shocked if we get any bad stories ever about Tim Curry.
0: Yeah. Okay.
2: Feels like one of those guys who
1: scared me when I was little.
0: Yeah, I was about to say
2: he is scary, but yeah. I don't know. Everything you know about Tim Curry, I don't know if I could.
1: I'll tell you one person, and this is not fair to this person because I never actually interacted with him for him to rub me the wrong way. But because you couldn't get close to him, it rubbed me the wrong way. Our guy Stephen A. Smith.
0: Mm. No, Stephen A. Smith.
1: Met him at Rob's birthday party in Vegas. Mm. Or tried to meet him, but you couldn't get within like 15 feet because he had a big old security guard, and you're like,
0: yeah.
1: Yeah, see? I'm not afraid to say it out loud, Martin. It's okay.
3: Hey, I'm not making the host money today.
0: Yeah.
1: And Rob says he's super nice, but I couldn't actually get close because he had security.
0: My only interactions with him, he's been cool. Back when I was at the other place,
1: right.
0: you did a couple shows, he would been a guest on there. He was cool. He does love the aura. Like, you know, I got the security when we walked through, so he does have that. Rick Ross was my disappointingly like, come on, man. You treating your fans like this? I was back in doing Meet Radio. We had a little thing. You can win a chance to meet him. He was mad late, like 2 hours late, and he was treating him bad. And I was kind of like, you know, maybe that was years ago. Maybe he's improved. But that one always threw me for a loop. And Sophia, what's her name?
1: Sophia Vergara.
0: Yeah, she was not bad, but just, I thought she'd be a little nicer, a little more fun.
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7: If Todd Monken goes 7-10, I think Todd Monken might be the coach of the year in Cleveland.
8: I would say if he goes 6-11, he might. I mean, how about that?
7: Exactly.
8: He carried those guys to 6 wins. I mean,
9: it sounds like these coaches are in those awful HR meetings at these big companies where they do a performance review, and they're like, well, you've met expectations, but we need, well, I went 17-0. What do you mean? Well, we just want you to do a little bit better to exceed expectations. That nobody gets exceed expectations.
8: Put it on the
9: poll.
8: God,
9: how many of those did I get?
8: If Todd Monken wins 7 games, will he win Coach of the Year? It's such a great team. Who won Coach of the Year last year? Was it McDonald? It was probably McDonald. Now, that team had low expectations headed into the season. They were not one of the favorites to win the Super Bowl. Who was it?
10: It was Mike Vrabel.
8: I mean, and that team went to the Super
9: Bowl.
8: Low expectations. Yes.
10: And the runner-up was Liam Cohn in the Jaguars. Low expectations.
8: Wow, he got the most out of Trevor Lawrence. It wasn't Trevor. It was Liam Cohen. I think Salah is ripe for winning Coach of the Year this year. I do. Yes. Because no one views that team as being very good headed into the season. And if he exceeds that very low bar of, let's say, 6 or 7 wins and gets him to 9, he's going to win it. I'm with Taylor on this. I think Salah is poised. Yes.
9: There should be an award for meeting expectations.
8: Really?
9: Like if Sean McVay goes like 16-1, you're like, yeah, that's kind of what we thought. Congratulations. You did exactly what we thought.
8: So you won the meeting expectation award?
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11: Now, this is year 10 for Mahomes. We won't count the rookie year because he played one game. If you look at Mahomes year 2-7, and then last 2 years, year 8 and 9, I don't think people understand how dramatic the splits are. But in the last 2 years, of the 43 qualified quarterbacks, he's near the bottom. Everything's up. Interception slightly up, passer rating down, efficiency down, way more ad-libbing. Now, is he ad-libbing because he's less coachable now that he's a rock star? Is he ad-libbing because, you know, he doesn't put the film work quite in like he used to? He feels like he's a little more Texas Tech Mahomes. Now, why would that be? 2023, 2024, and 2025, the Chiefs drafted 21 players. Their big hit is Rashee Rice. And that's with a good GM.
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0: single week.
1: And just to add to that, we got to run real quick to break. I just want to remind everybody, who is the front office of this team? What did Mike Vrabel say?
0: We
1: are the front office. So he is heavily involved. He's got his people. Elliot's a part of that, whatever. How was the first draft with Mike Vrabel?
0: People applauded it.
1: Excellent. It was excellent. You go back in 2025, go look at those. They were all, almost all of them were excellent depth pieces at the least, if not starters and real contributors. So based on that, based on some of the guys they signed, now there's been some health problems, you're telling me they can't find some depth? I mean, they knocked that draft out of the park almost. You know, we'll see what happens with Will Campbell this year. You're telling me they're going to have trouble finding depth? Give them a draft. Give them a couple, you know, postseason undrafted free agents. I mean, not postseason, offseason undrafted free agents. End of they make good decisions roster-wise. At least they have since Vrabel has been here. That's what they'll find depth. So I'm not going to freak out about depth on August 27th right now. 617-779-0985. It's Shaw's and Star Market Patriots postgame show on the Safety Insurance 98.5, the Sports on Patriots Radio Network.
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3: It's a third down and four. Beat the Patriots in a start for the Giants at MetLife Stadium back in 2023. Works with trips to the right, one receiver left. Larrison on the backfield. He looks to his right. He fires to the right, and the pass is caught by Kyle Williams between three Browns defenders with the first down, curling back to the 40-yard line. Nice strike there with a good route run.
4: Yep, nice throw right there. And Asher Grant calling the plays tonight. Josh McDaniels up in the booth. So it gives him the opportunity, which is good. But it's good timing by DeVito. Backfoot hits. Ball's out, 10-yard throw to Kyle Williams.

0: All right, back here on the Shaw's and Star Market Patriots postgame show. Mark Dondero, Joe Murray. Ouch. This isn't tag, guys. That one hurts. Zoe on the call. Properly outlining what happened on that play. Tough scene. We were upset. I don't know what it means. Maybe Greg Bedard of the Boston Sports Journal can tell us what it means. Greg Bedard joining us now here on the Shaw's and Star Market Patriots postgame show. 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Greg Bedard, how are you?
1: Good, how are you?
0: Doing well. Let me start with this, Greg. That was the third and final preseason game, so I'll make it simple. Was this a good, productive training camp for the New England Patriots?
1: Yeah, I do. I think it was. I think that I was more impressed with the work that they did this year compared to last year. I was pretty critical of Camp Cake and all the walkthroughs that Vrabel had them going through. And, of course, he had the last laugh because they were remarkably healthy and went to the Super Bowl. But I think I don't know the specific reason for it. We would have to ask him. But it seems like he understood going into this season with, you know, playing at Seattle and the tough open and how Vrabel's basically been Mr. 1-2 start for the balance of his coaching career, that this team had to be more ready to go, that they wouldn't be able to have one of these, you know, Bill Belichick slow ramp up first month of the season type of things. Because, you know, if it goes poorly, you know, it could be their season, or it could be a bulk of their postseason hopes going down the drain. So I've liked it. I mean, 14 padded practices, pretty much when they've had the opportunity to be in pads, they have, you know, 3 joint practices, 2 with the Eagles. I've liked what they've done, and I think that they are better prepared now than they were a year ago. Of course, that being said, you'd like to see some action in the preseason, but considering the Seahawks are taking the exact same approach, they're both going into the opener on even footing.
2: Greg, depth is the big word. Last week, both Elliott Wolf and Mike Vrabel talked about it. I think we watched tonight. I couldn't stop watching because it was that bad. So I'm trying to take something away from the preseason. Some of the reports are that they could struggle against the run. Certainly we saw that, and none of the starters are out there. Is it something to at least think about or have a concern about in the regular season, that reporting on joint practices and in preseason games that the stopping the run was difficult?
1: Yeah, I think so, Joe. I think that is one of the areas that I think they will be targeting, either in a free agent signing like they had Daquan Jones. And he could be at a, you know, veteran stage of his career where he's not really interested in being camp fodder. And he's like, all right, well, as soon as you guys wrap up the preseason, I'm in. And let's get ready for Seattle. So I think interior defensive line run stuffing will be a priority. Like I said, either through signing, maybe there's a draft pick that they dole out to keep a guy from get him before he goes on waivers, that sort of thing. I think that that is one of the spots that I have targeted. Running back is another spot. Let's see. I think they're okay on the offensive line, depending on the health of guys like Marcus Bryant and Ben Brown. I think they're all right there. Edge is another possibility. Yeah, we talked about defensive tackle. I wouldn't mind adding 2 guys there, and then depth cornerback. Are you all right with a Kendall Vildor being your number 4 back cornerback with the Christian Gonzalez situation? And beyond that, are you good with Caron Prunty and Charles Woods after what you saw tonight? So I think there's a variety of places where they could look for help, and I think getting a bulky run-stuffing defensive tackle would be pretty high up on the list.
0: So, Greg, maybe they do lack some depth, and that could become a weakness for them. But I'm just curious, based on your perspective, did Mike Vrabel – we heard the comments last night, obviously. Not last night, after the last preseason game. Did Mike Vrabel make a mistake saying so emphatically that this team lacked depth, because if they do suffer an injury early in the season, they're going to, I'm worried, believe that they lack depth because the head coach so emphatically stated that they lack depth and they're not a deep team, which could, I don't know, hurt their confidence or make them think they're not as good as they maybe are. Do you think that was a mistake in him saying that so emphatically?
1: You know, I don't, Mark. You know, A, I don't think that these players should really, you know, care what the coach is saying to the media or listening to the media react to his comments. But the bigger thing is, I thought he told the truth, and I have no problem with a coach being honest. And I think also part of that was him, you know, after some, you know, not great joint practices against the Colts and the Eagles and not great performance against the Eagles in the preseason, I think he was challenging his players, those depth players, to prove him wrong. Mm-hmm. You know, you want to get angry? Go ahead, get angry. Get mad at me. But go out there and give a better effort, show better, because whether it's here or someplace else, you want a job in this league or not? And so I think he was motivating them, and I have no problem with that. If guys can't handle the truth or don't want to step their game up.
2: Greg, on behalf of radio hosts in the city of Boston, I would like to validate you. You said that one of the reasons why the Patriots traded Kayshon Booty was because he could be inactive during the season. Mike Vrabel in his post-game conference today said that very same thing. So I want to validate you on that, because a lot of people criticized that move. But do you think they did him a solid? And in his goodbye to Boston, he said, you know, I wanted to go somewhere else. I asked for a trade. Is it different? Because years ago, it would be Jamie Collins to Cleveland, right? Or Richard Seymour to Oakland. So is it a different regime now?
1: Oh, for sure, Joe. And yeah, I understand how people feel about this. And in a perfect world, you know, you'd want to keep Kayshon Booty just for depth, because you never know what's going to happen. You never know what's going to happen with A.J. Brown's knee. You know, DeMario Douglas and Kyle Williams, I don't think, have been the most sturdy guys in terms of injury, and Efton Chisholm's a little guy. But the Patriots made their choice when, A, they signed Romeo Doubs to play inside, and B, you know, gave up a lot and paid a lot for A.J. Brown to take over Kayshon Booty's position. And I think, you know, if Kayshon was, and I think Kayshon was right to be like, I'm trying to set my family up. I'm trying to get paid. You guys have made your choice. That's fine. I get it. You know, all respect. But I'd really like to go someplace else and see if I can get more time. And I think, yes, I think they did him more than a solid, dealing him in the conference against the team you played in the playoffs last year and into an offense that is run by a Josh McDaniels disciple. So it's a really good situation, and they have a need, you know, with the injuries that they've suffered. It's a really good situation for Kayshon Booty to be able to contribute and get paid a little bit more money next year when he becomes a free agent. And so, yes, do I think this is a move that Bill Belichick would have made? Hell no.
0: Real quick, before we have to go to break, Greg, another receiver question. What did Kyle Williams prove to you during this preseason, if anything?
1: Not much. I think his route running's a lot better. I think his releases have gotten better. But, you know, nothing really, because, you know, he's burning backups in games, which, you know, he should be able to do at this point as a third-round pick in his second season. And I just think he brings a speed element that the Patriots lack, that Kayshon Booty didn't have. And you need to have that card in your deck if you're an offense, and Kyle Williams gives you that.
0: All right, when we get back, more from Greg Bedard of the Boston Sports Journal on the Shaw's and Star Market Patriots postgame show on the Safety Insurance 98.5, the Sports Hub Patriots Radio Network.
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13: All right, folks, quick correction here, because apparently my own commercial can't keep up with me. It's Zoe, and if you've been hearing me, I'm down 25 pounds. That was true before vacations, the summer, Cape Cod, all that stuff. Life, as you call it. Updated number now, 40 pounds gone with a Wake of 180. I'm about to be lighter than I've been in, it's got to be 5 or 6 years. I got big, that's right, but I went back to them. And if I look different on TV, that's why. 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
14: The snap to Morton. He's in trouble. He's going to skate and run it to the left side. Barry Morton gets outside. A first down, angling to the far sideline. And he heads out of play across the 45 to the 46.
15: Nice route.
16: Nice run there, boy. You're not sure. You're not seeing things great. 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It's a good read right there.

0: Oh, he's dancing. It's late at night and Joe's dancing.
1: Joe Espresso.
0: Yep. 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

0: by James today at drainsbyjames.com. They give a poop about your pipes. Well, here we are, Joe, end of the preseason with the regular season looming. And I appreciate your saying a week from Wednesday. It's really like 2 weeks away. I mean, Wednesday was yesterday. So it's closer to 2 weeks. But that is the next game. What do we expect? How do you expect this to go? What type of team do you expect this to be? Let's try to forget about what we saw and think logically about what we expect.
1: I think the offensive line is going to be tested, and I think the Patriots are going to lean on their running game week one. Think that they couldn't get much going. I'll actually pull up the box score from the Super Bowl.
0: Sorry, I should have been more specific. I want to know what you think about Drake May in week one.
1: Week one, I think he needs to show, A, that there's no issue with his shoulder, which I don't think there is any, but I just been the guy who keeps bringing it up, so I wanted to just mention that. No, he needs to be the leader of the offense. You know, he needs to make sure guys are lined up, but I think they're going to protect him a little bit. What I mean by that is they're going to run more. I think we're going to see more of a running game because it's going to open up the passing game. Mm-hmm. A.J. Brown has played in a run-first offense. I expect him, just like we saw in joint practices, to get him going early on. So, running game, A.J. Brown, look for Romeo Doubs. And then every once in a while, there's going to be a play deep to Williams or deep. So, Drake May might be in the pocket a little bit more than maybe we've seen him running the ball. But as far as Drake May goes, I expect him to throw the ball away and not make mistakes, be a little bit more secure with the football. And, you know, this is why I'm saying they're going to probably run it a little bit more because the more he goes back to pass, injury, hits, fumbles, interceptions, turnovers. I just think they're going to try to keep themselves in the game a little bit where the game got away from him in the Super Bowl.
0: Could not agree more. I think especially when you consider the fact he hasn't been on the game field since that day, since that night at the Super Bowl, they are going to try to ease him in, get him comfortable, lean on the experience of a guy like Ramondre Stevenson, lean on what they feel like is a better offensive line, and try to kind of settle everything and everyone down in a very hostile environment. And yes, get A.J. Brown going. I think they will do that. Another guy who wasn't here during the Super Bowl, I think that will be refreshing for them, Joe. I think that will make them feel a little bit more at ease, if you will. You know, kind of leaning and throwing and relying on a guy that wasn't a part of that. I think that's going to make Drake May feel good, feel empowered. I see it the same way. I'm already thinking about the bets I'm going to place based on what we were just saying. But I think if they can come out, I'll be honest with you, I don't expect Drake May to come out and start fast. I just don't. If you think that Drake May is going to come out and just carve up the Seattle defense after what we saw in the Super Bowl, I'm out. I just don't see that happening. Now, I'm not saying he can't heat up as the game goes on, as he gets a little bit more comfortable. I just don't see him going out, no preseason games, very little experience in this training camp where you're actually getting hit, Super Bowl, everything that you know had to deal with coming off of that game, the logo across the line of scrimmage, all of that. I don't see him coming out and being dynamic right away. I think they're going to need to ease him in. Eventually, I could see him picking up a rhythm and getting hot, but it's not going to happen early, and I think they're going to start slow, and they're going to try to get their defense going and try to make Sam Darnold look uncomfortable. And then, you know, you go from there. If they can win this game, the good news is, I think the good news for the Patriots, they're going to be underdogs. I don't think a lot of people are going to expect them to win this game, despite the fact that people do respect their roster and their starting group. I don't think they're going to be expected to win the game. I think that's a good spot for them. It takes a little bit of the pressure off of Drake May. But I do think this is a big moment for him and for them. And if he goes out and plays well, Joe, I think that's massive for the prospects of this season. I think it's going to be meaningful if he goes out and plays poorly, but not as meaningful as if he went out and played well. I think that would be the most meaningful thing that could happen and really catapult this team into something for 2026. It'll hurt if he goes out there and sucks and they struggle and lose. But eventually, I think he'll be fine. If he goes out there and plays well, oh, that changes everything.
1: Yep.
0: I mean, so many boxes get checked. He's healthy. The shoulder's fine. He overcame the demons of what happened in the Super Bowl. The schedule, all that goes right out the window, the schedule. If they win this game and look good doing it, no, but you won't hear a word about the schedule for a month.
1: Yeah, and then they'll have revenge against teams they lost to last year, right? Pittsburgh will be one of them, and obviously they'll have Buffalo in week four. So the opening game, if they lose, it's not the end of the world. You are playing against a really good team.
0: Yeah.
1: Just one more thing on both Seattle and the Patriots. Seattle gave Darnold the extension. They gave Jackson Smith and Jigba an extension. They extended their defensive guys. They gave Witherspoon. They're doing all of that while we're waiting for the Patriots to do the same.
0: Right.
1: Why are they able to do it and the Patriots can't?
0: It's a fair question. It's a great question.
1: And they lost a lot, too. Like, they lost guys. Patriots lost guys, too. I'm just mentioning the fact that they're able to do it.
0: And this is why I asked Greg, or asked you, you know, if you thought that this was going to affect this year's team. Because that's one thing that Seattle, I know Greg was saying, oh, Seattle, they haven't had that many padded practices. They haven't played any starters. You're the same there. Yes, you're the same there. But you took care of your guys, and there is no lingering animosity. Whether or not that exists with the Patriots, I guess we'll find out. There is no animosity amongst the ownership, the front office, and star players. They all got paid, or they left. That's not the case right now with the Patriots, possibly. So could that be a thing? I don't think it will be. I don't think people will be thinking about that on opening night, but could it be a thing? Could that, you know, will he play? I mean, I expect him to play. Don't you expect Christian Gonzalez to play? Or is it not as sure of a sure thing?
1: If he's at practice, I think he's going to
0: play. That's right. I think he's going to play. And I think, you know, they need him to play in that game.
1: They need to get away this weekend and try to hammer this thing out.
0: But I also say this, Joe. Now, he could go out there and play great. Is he going to match what he did in the Super Bowl? Probably not.
1: That's what I'm worried about with him.
0: Well, that's what I'm worried about with every corner. I think it's a very inconsistent position. So, you know, if the Patriots wanted to just let him play, if they think they've offered him a fair deal, he didn't like it, didn't like the language, and you're thinking to yourself, all right, that was fair. He's a corner. If this happens with Drake May, I'll have a different opinion because he's a quarterback and you need him, especially if he balls out again this year. But maybe a corner, if they offered him what they think was a fair deal and he doesn't want to take it, and they say, you know, they analyze it and say, all right, well, we'd love to have him, but we can win with B corners. We'll let you play out. You're under contract. We'll let you play it out, and we're okay. We're going to keep drafting well. I can't get too all up in arms about that. I can't. 617-779-0985 if you want a final word here. We're going to get a quick headlines from Joe, but first, let's pause 10 seconds for station ID on the Safety Insurance 98.5, the Sports Hub Patriots Radio Network.
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1: The Patriots preseason is over. They lose tonight 37-13, but Tommy DeVito threw a touchdown pass to Kyle Williams, his third of the preseason, and now they look to finalize rosters. They prepare for NFL opening night a week from Wednesday in Seattle, and the Red Sox and Yankees play tomorrow. Sox just two games back after the Yankees lost tonight. They've also added a veteran catcher in Tomas Nito to add depth. 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I'm Joe Murray. 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
1: Ladies and gentlemen, this is The Odd Couple with Rob Parker and Kelvin Washington.
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17: 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So you have that already kind of feeling me weird. 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
17: 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Yeah, exactly. Yeah. Blink twice if you really want to start the score. The idea that the preseason game in and of itself, Deshaun didn't look great.
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17: 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Then you get RG3 putting out there that he has sources that said it was the ownership that wanted to do it. And so that's why it continues to almost become a thing. You know, back and forth, back and forth.
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19: Now, this is year 10 for Mahomes. We won't count the rookie year because he played one game. If you look at Mahomes year 2-7 and then last 2 years, year 8-9, I don't think people understand how dramatic the splits are. But in the last 2 years of the 43 qualified quarterbacks, he's near the bottom. Everything's up. Interception slightly up, passer rating down, efficiency down, way more ad-libbing. Now, is he ad-libbing because he's less coachable now that he's a rock star? Is he ad-libbing because, you know, he doesn't put the film work quite in like he used to? He feels like he's a little more Texas Tech Mahomes. Now, why would that be? 2023, 2024, and 2025, the Chiefs drafted 21 players. Their big hit is Rashee Rice. And that's with a good GM.
0: This is The Herd with Colin Cowherd.
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17: The audience wants this.
0: Whether it's the NFL.
2: Big NFL story.
0: The MLB. The World Cup.
19: All right, World Cup.
0: The NBA.
2: The NBA.
0: Or just that random story that pops up on your timeline. Yeah.

0: Right? Because you got Stetson Bennett, who is right now the de facto number two as
1: He didn't play tonight.
0: He didn't even have to play.
1: Right? Like, you, he's still a curiosity. You don't know how it's going to be, but you drafted Ty Simpson in the first round for a reason. Right? Yeah. You drafted him to be the next guy, and so far, he's done everything you wanted him to do. Everything you wanted
0: but
1: to do,
0: But it goes
1: he's
0: back
1: done.
0: To the same idea. It's like, all right, we have our one, but it's nice to have guys that we think can play versus what do we got behind door number two? Ah, forget it. Season's over.
1: Exit, how about a Fresca? Exit, Swollen Dome. For Mike Harmon, I'm Jason Smith. Coming up next, my buddy Ben Maller. 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

0: Roberto Alomar. How about that? First Blue Jay to have his number one.
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13: Wow. The Big Ten says that anyone who was declared for the NFL draft and did not withdraw, appeared on an NFL roster, or signed a contract with a pro league, cannot be on a Big Ten roster. 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And look, I give the Big Ten credit. 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
20: Patriots finished up their preseason with one win, one loss, and one tie after getting blown out in Cleveland last night, 37-13. Backup quarterback Tommy DeVito started. He played a pair of series. He threw a touchdown pass to Kyle Williams. Andy Borregales kicked a pair of field goals as well in the loss. The next order of business for Mike Vrabel, cutdown day, which is Sunday.
21: I mean, we got a lot of work to do like everybody else. And the new journey, the next step in the journey is now building a team and putting that together here at the end of the cut down day. And then there'll be you know, how can we improve along the way? How do we continue to develop the young players? How do we improve as a football team?
20: Regular season game number one is a week from Wednesday in Seattle. Top Green Bay Packers running back Josh Jacobs charged with misdemeanor battery and criminal damage. This is in connection with an alleged domestic violence incident at his home. Red Sox had last night off. Patrick Sandoval starts tonight in the opener of a four-game weekend series with the Yankees at the stadium. Sox are two games behind this team for the top wild card spot in the American League. Yankees lost to Houston last night 5-1. Roman Anthony had two more hits. Trevor Story 1-for-3 with an RBI for AAA Worcester last night. As of this morning, no official word as to whether or not either player will be joining the big club today. And round two of the FM Championship begins in about an hour at TPC Boston. Se-Young Kim has a one-shot lead after firing an 8-under-64 yesterday. 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
1: I just know that movie meant a lot to a lot of people. 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We are Toucher and Hardy. Good morning, everybody. Good morning. That's right, Tim Curry. We
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0: Come up to the lab.
1: No, I don't want to.
0: See what's on the slab.
2: Well, and cut.
1: I have a
2: Print.
1: Feeling.
2: You nailed it.
1: I think I know what it is. All right, so this is, we have a pre-show meeting. And in the pre-show meeting, it's Nick,
3: like, you didn't
1: Ryan,
3: think this was going to come up?
1: No, I told him it was. Okay. Nick, Ryan, John Hardy, myself, and our intern, Mark, who's a very good intern. And we're all sitting in there. And Ryan goes, like, you know, there's this Callaway ad that is a sponsorship with a company called Good Good. And I go, well, I haven't seen the whole ad. And Mark says, the ad's 60 seconds. And I go, okay, well, I've only seen the news organizations talking about it. So Ryan shows me the ad. The ad's not 60 seconds. At least the ad he showed me, it was like 10 seconds. And the woman takes a Callaway driver out of the bag. And the guy runs, a guy who's playing golf, runs and tackles her. And she's laying on the ground, like, smiling. And he goes, never touch my driver. And I go, what the hell is this? And they go, it's the Miss Movie Obsession. And I go, and then Mark goes, it's this movie obsession. Remember that. Mark goes, it's this movie obsession. So I go, and then Nick goes, oh yeah, it's this movie obsession. I go, okay. And then there's this argument, and I'm like, well, not everyone knows Obsession. They're like, oh, it was a huge hit. So now I'm on the ropes, right? Fred's on the ropes.
2: Reeling.
1: Because it's like, oh, wow, like, you know, old man doesn't know the big hit movie. And so I go, oh, okay. And then I look and it like made $270 million. And I go, my point remains, like, unless it's like Spider-Man or something, and then I made the point, if it's something from a movie that's like so odd that it's clever and you kind of go, like the people on the inside go, oh, I know what that is. I can see the effectiveness of that. But I still disagreed with it. And then I go, well, what part of Obsession is it? And then Mark goes, well, I never saw Obsession. Mm-hmm. And I said, well done then with your point that everyone saw Obsession and that's what it is.
2: Everyone in their 20s.
1: Yeah, he goes, I never saw it. Well, first of all, not everyone in their 20s has seen any movie in the movie theater. That's number one. And number two is, and then Nick goes, I saw the movie. I go, great. Mark's been disqualified from this conversation. Now we'll move to Nick. And I go, tell me the scene in the movie. And he goes, well, the movie is about a girl, a guy who makes a wish and is obsessed with it. I go, you know what? I have heard of that movie. I am aware of it. It's like a dorky guy. He makes a wish that this hot chick is obsessed with him. She becomes completely obsessed with him and it becomes too much. So I say, okay. I go, what's the scene? And this is more on Mark than Nick. So Nick is now informing me about the movie. And so remember, the ad is the woman takes the driver out of the bag. This golf bro guy, because, you know, super cool, you know, golf guy.
2: Real gearhead.
1: Yeah, acting like their dads, comes and knocks them out. Like, it's youth culture at its finest. You know, just bros hanging out at the golf course at 23. Ugh. And you know, because that's what I wanted to do when I was 23, was hang out in the golf course. There's something you do when you got to stop going, like, out.
2: Cosplaying as a 55-year-old.
1: It always bothered me. It always bothers me when I see guys like dressed like dads. Like it's like you got this small part of your life. Like, just don't act like that. Anyway, if you want to do it. So anyway, so Nick goes, in fairness, Nick has not, he hasn't been like aggressively defending this, but I go, what's the scene in the movie? He goes, okay, well, there's a guy the guy who made the wish is with another girl, and they're like, you know, they're kind of like, you know, quasi dating, and they're driving down the road, and the woman sees this and breaks the window of the car, and then pulls the girl out and like beats her to death.
2: Yeah.
1: Right.
2: Yeah. He breaks the window of the car.
1: She breaks the window of the car. That's important.
2: Okay. Yeah. She breaks the window of a car. And then she's, this is bad.
4: And in our room.
1: And she beats the girl to death?
5: Yes.
1: Okay. Explain to me, even if you saw the movie Obsession, how you're supposed to know that the guy tackling the girl looking at the driver is like a woman beating a woman, another woman to death.
5: I don't know. That's the only scene that I can think of.
1: Fair enough.
5: That might be.
1: I already told you, you're not on the hook as right. much as your buddy Mark over right. there, who didn't even see the movie.
5: Right.
1: Did you immediately see that ad and go, oh, that's the movie Obsession?
5: No.
1: Okay, so neither of you did. So why did I have to defend myself? What's going on in that room?
2: No, you can speak.
1: Then why did Obsession, the movie, even come up?
5: Because he brought it up, and I was just trying to find a connection.
1: Well, Mark, had you read that ad was about Obsession? Not, so you had read that the ad was a play on the movie Obsession.
2: That's what the good guy said in
1: but,
2: his
1: but defense. There's not a lot to talk about. Yes, you read that. You read that.
5: Yeah.
1: Okay, fair enough. Okay, give Nick the headphones back. Okay, Nick, you saw it.
4: Yes.
1: Is there a scene where the woman who's obsessed with the guy grabs something and the guy tackles her?
4: No.
1: Okay, even if there is, you don't remember it.
4: No.
1: My point stands. Why'd you guys put me up on the ropes like that?
5: I didn't do that. I was trying
1: to. It became like a thing, like you're not aware of what's going on because like you're not like in this golf influencer community, which, you know, made me feel very not cool. Because if I was 25, I'd super be into it. In your 20s, this is the time not to be playing golf. And if you do, you should be playing a Muni and getting drunk. As waiting for something else to happen. But nonetheless.
2: I'm looking at a longer version of the ad right now and seeing if there's anything else in there that might be, you know, even cinematic in nature. And no, I don't see what it has to, how it could possibly have to do with the movie Obsession.
1: Because I don't get the joke. Look, whatever, he tackles the lady. Like, I mean, whatever. It's not like I care. But this is a story that was brought up. So I'm like, how is it funny? Like, what is it funny? And then the thing was, well, it's like the movie Obsession. And I said, well, I don't think that's a good idea for Calloway because I don't think everyone's seen the movie Obsession. Oh, it did very well, Fred. Okay. Well, does, you know, one person out of the six of us that is a large demographic of men, from Mark, who's 14,
6: mm-hmm.
1: To John, who's 70. So there's this a large demographic of men. One guy has seen the movie. I don't think... It's like Elliot taking off in the bike in like a Pepsi ad. I mean, I think that's...
6: You can use the word here. It's not part of the... It's not part of the... It's,
1: John, you say it.
6: It's not part of the zeitgeist.
1: Feels good, doesn't it?
6: It's very freeing. It's not part of the zeitgeist.
1: Makes you feel a little smarter.
6: And it needs to be in order to connect with the 20-somethings that you are trying to reach with your golf club.
1: Or it has to... Well, first of all, I guess it's not even that. But second of all, it has to be clever. Like, again, if there was some pithy dialogue or something weird... 20 years ago, if like someone did like a Dr. Steve Brühl knockoff and a bunch of people, or if I Think You Should Leave knockoff and a bunch of people were like, what the hell is that? And then you went, oh, teehee, I know and you don't. Like, it's kind of like this funny thing. Then I'd be like, oh, okay, yeah, I get it. Like, it's like this cool thing that like other people don't know about and they're like micro marketing to this group. Fantastic. And what does Calloway care? It's just some inside joke. Like, okay. But if you're going to tackle a lady and stand over her and yell at her,
6: Sure everyone gets it.
1: Yeah, it's gotta be something.
6: Damn sure that,
1: like,
6: that everyone understands what's going on.
1: Right, like if it's an homage to some movie that a lot of people saw, but not everyone. I would like to know. You know, it's got to be like something funnier than you just tackle some broad touching your driver. Because I'd say that's even lame. Don't touch my driver.
2: Of course, but this is why it's a good thing. Ultimately,
6: okay.
2: Maybe this will give big companies like Callaway second thoughts when it comes to cheaping out and not doing their own marketing and not doing their own creative, because many, many companies now are just turning. It's like, you know what? We got these influencers out here, and they're really killing it.
6: Golf influencers.
2: Everywhere.
6: Really?
2: Everywhere.
6: Yeah.
2: But okay, we'll just keep it to golf. And we are just going to let them do all this work for us. And if it goes really well, we'll partner with them and we'll maybe even make some products, some co-branded stuff and do all this stuff. Stop it with this nonsense. And yeah, I get fed a lot of the golf influencers on my feeds. And it is, number one, mostly garbage. And there's a few good ones out there. And I wouldn't even call guys like Sean Melia, who's been on the Sports Hub Golf Club, not even really an influencer. He's trying to play every course in Massachusetts, and he's posting about it. And he's got, like, interesting things to say about it. But that's, like, interesting content. I don't see him attaching himself to any one particular brand or trying to sell anybody anything. He's just doing this mostly because he wanted to. But I've seen it with my own eyes, some of these... A couple of other golf influencers who, number one, their content sucks. There's nothing compelling about it that would make anyone, I think, want to do anything having to do with the products that they're using or you know, investigate it more. But also, here's something interesting. Suck at golf. I've seen it with my own eyes now, twice recently. And it's just ridiculous that these companies would attach themselves to it and say, you know what, we're gonna hook up with this person and we're gonna you know, give them the world because, hey, they're doing the creative for us and they're doing the dirty work.
6: Cheaper.
2: And they've already got, it's cheaper.
6: Much
2: they've,
6: cheaper.
2: They've already got the followers and we'll just go this way. Well, good, Callaway. That's what you get. That you got exactly what you deserved on this one. Trying to have someone else out there do this for you. When what are their bona fides? What are, you know, what makes them good at it? Well, they got a bunch of followers and they're doing some stuff. So Callaway, I went back and looked at it, Fred, you're absolutely right. They reviewed the ad.
6: Oh, sure.
2: They actually gave this the okay.
6: Oh, yeah.
2: Well, apparently it didn't go through the proper channels. Not everybody saw it. Who did see it? Who did see it and think that was going to be a good idea?
1: Yeah, Callaway's name isn't coming out on an ad. That's an ad, like a produced ad that is like been edited and everything else. That's not like some Instagram account. Like, that's a real ad. Of course, Callaway. Yeah, they're not letting an ad come out about one of their products. It's a Callaway product.
2: I'm just, I'm happy that between stuff like this and even the very, very small story about the shop on Nantucket with the no influencers sign that they had up. Good. Let's make the influencer more of a bad word than it already is. It's already not a great thing. It wasn't too long ago when it was kind of cool and kids wanted to be influenced. Yeah, let's turn that around completely. Let's make influencer the last thing you would want to be known as.
1: Or if you want to be known as an influencer, like you're it's like almost like you're, it's like, you know, like having a mohawk or something, like you're taking a chance, like, you know, there's going to be some, like, it's a, actually like a culturally dangerous thing to do. Then you're like, oh, okay. Like, you know, then it becomes something that I would go, anything that like the youth does, let's say teens to like late 20s. If it's something that's designed to piss off old people, then I always give it like some grace. Like, okay, this is like what kids have been doing forever, is they've been angering old people. My thing is that I have a very hard time, because I'm sure it's been tried before, the cool young golfer, like the rebellious young golfer, because the two things don't go hand in hand, believe me. It's you're again, you're dressing, even if you have whatever line of clothes that is, it's still a golf hat and a polo. There's still a dress code. Anything with a dress code, like, stop. Like this is the cool part of the dress code. Like, no. Now, play all the golf you want, but don't, like, pretend you're some, like, punk rock guy, like, playing golf. And, like, the adults don't... I play a Bluetooth speaker and jam out. Oh, well, okay. Like, great. Like, that's crazy.
7: Who did that?
1: Well, I played with my friend was in 70s. Yeah. He was the wildest guy I knew. He listens to the show every day. He did it, too. He was a lot of fun. I'm not saying this, but if you think that because you're 25 and you're doing coke and getting wasted on a golf course, you're any different than someone in their 50s, I got news for you. You're not. There's plenty of guys in their 50s doing coke and getting drunk on golf courses. Hmm. So, like, let's pretend that this is, like, you're doing anything different. Just this idea of, like, this is youth culture golf. No. And Hardy plays the ass out of golf. But when Hardy got into it when he was older, like, I'm sure you played in your 20s. And if you want to play in your 20s, that's fine. But don't act like it's some rebellious. You're like the rebellious one.
2: But you make, like, an interesting point with, like, you know, like the hanging out at the golf course all day. And we're going to do that. And, like, I suppose if I were ever, you know, like, really good at it, then maybe I would have spent time there, but it would have been spending time there actually, like, practicing and working and trying to get... There are plenty of, as you said, Fred, like, younger people who just want to hang around the golf course all day. It's like, wow, trying to be like dad already. You're 25.
1: Well, that's...
2: What are you doing?
1: There were kids at the...
7: Why are you skipping by the other stuff?
2: Yeah, what are you...
7: Are you unaware of...
2: Why don't you move to Vegas and do a bunch of blow? You know, it's way
7: you
2: more
7: go fun. Buy the stupid phase.
2: It'll be really fun for
7: when
2: two
7: you
2: and
7: get
2: a half,
7: away with it.
2: It'll be really fun for 2.5 years, and then you'll almost die. But really, you should go live life a little bit.
1: But there were kids, like, when I used to, you know, play at the club a lot, there were kids whose parents had belonged there that were in their 20s that, like, hung out at the bar, and that was the conversation I had with everybody there. Is like, this is really sad because this is, like, the next step. Like, yeah, you're in your 20s. You're not going to get laid here. You're not going to, this is, you know, this is something you could do for the rest of your life. Your 20s is this very short moment of time where you can be, and if you're going to be out drinking anyway or out, like, you know, doing stuff socially, like, why aren't you going out with other kids your age and, you know, doing what you can only do in your 20s when you have the energy and the stamina and other people in their 20s. Like, it's a very short period of time. And if I could give any wisdom, it would be cherish that amount of time. Now, like, life doesn't suck or anything after that, but every, like, facet of your life is a unique part. In your 20s, unless you have, like, a wife and kids, like, your 20s,
2: you don't have to get conservative with your with your doings and your goings on. It happens for you.
1: Yes.
2: Once you get married and start having kids, it's like you've got that life just has a way of calming down for you. Don't go out of your way to make things, you know, calm and relaxed and more grown up than they have to be. It'll happen on its own.
1: Yeah, like, responsibility. Like, you get too old for the place, you know, before you know it.
2: Yeah.
1: And also, yeah, responsibility, you know, will catch up to you. Like, it's going to happen. So while you have this window, look around and everyone's in their 50s and 60s hanging out. Maybe you go, oh, this isn't the place for me to be hanging out. And if it is, then that's your personality. That's fine too. But let's not turn it into something that's, like, super youthful and cool and, like, underground. Ugh. No, I'm with you with that. I always have been. I've always thought, even when I was a kid, I was like, why are you dressing like your dad? Well, this isn't like my dad. It has this logo on it. No, it's a golf hat. And you're wearing a dress code. Like, a dress code. You're not allowed to play unless you have certain clothes on. That by nature isn't so fun. Anyway. I've had it with Mark.
2: So we're gonna go see Obsession together as a show.
6: Sweet.
2: And that way we can understand.
1: And then I'm getting a bunch of calls, but they're off, that Obsession has nothing to do with that commercial.
6: Oh, good. It's even worse than we thought.
1: But Nicholas saw no parallels between it and still was on the side of that Obsession was that commercial.
5: I was not on his side.
1: Did they not try to put me in the ropes where I had to defend my take?
2: Oh, even I jumped in because I saw he was angry in you.
1: Yeah, so but it was, even Hardy jumped in on the other side, and then he on the side against me, but then he...
2: It was mostly a Nick Mark tag team against you.
1: Which is not a hard tag team to crack.
6: We already see problems here between the two of them.
1: Yeah, it'd be like would be like if you know, Iron Sheik and Nikolai Volkoff were taking on like the Lombardi twins.
6: Now that's a tag team. Jules and Jay Strongbow had no chance.
1: Yeah, exactly.
2: Well, I'm trying to think of one half of any great tag team in history where that half had a pacemaker. All you got to do is poke one of those guys in the chest a little bit.
6: And, Mr. Fuji and Mr. Saito, that's how you did it. Hmm. They poked them right there.
1: All right. We'll be back in just a moment. The Patriots played a lights out preseason game. Now that's all over.
2: It's really good.
1: Yeah. All over now. And we will have that for you in just a moment.
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1: It's unbelievable.
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1: 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Hardy and I already thought of a better commercial. Is if you wanted to reference something, just for instance, like, you know, well, John wouldn't know this, but I think you should leave. If you, and I don't even have to explain this because there would be no, if you don't get it, you wouldn't have to because it's going after a certain audience. If the golfers pull up to the hole and the guy goes, is that Callaway driver? And he goes, yeah. And he goes, give me that. And he's like, oh, you want to try it? And he's like, give me that. And then he hits the drive and the guy goes, can I have it back? He goes, no, I'm just joking. And then it goes.
2: It's another ball, you know, like, yeah, or maybe at the range, he just keeps hitting balls with
1: right.
2: it. It's like,
1: something of that.
18: Give me that.
1: Yeah, and he's just like, I'm just joking. And then he tries to tape him saying something. And then he's like, why? And he's like, because you're going to, I don't want you to tell everyone that I stole your driver. Whatever. It's more. And then the Callaway people go, I don't get it. And you go, here's the reference. And they go, Oh, yeah. So, okay. Yeah. And then they go, yeah.
2: Cause people will get it, and the people who get it will love it. And for the rest of the people, they'll just think it's weird and not offensive in any way.
1: And then the thing is that they think it's weird, and that's kind of the point, because the people who it's for are going to go, oh, no one else is going to get this, and this is kind of an inside thing. And there you have it.
18: That looks really good.
1: That man has passed away, unfortunately.
2: By the way, 6 a.m. before Wallach even uttered word one of his headline, Josh Phillips emailed, morning, Hardy. Curious about your thoughts on the good ad controversy and if you can spend some time talking about it on the air.
1: There you go. Look at that. I mean, kismet.
2: I didn't even know.
1: It's kismet.
2: All right. There was a football game last night, kind of. Between the Cleveland Browns and the New England Patriots. I mean, they're out there. They had uniforms and everything in Cleveland. And Al Michaels made a point several times during the broadcast of referencing how many people were actually at the stadium last night.
6: A lot of empty seats. Like, three-quarters of the building was empty.
2: He was goofing at it mercilessly. He's like,
6: just flip on the TV. There was no camera angle that could have hidden it. It was atrocious.
2: I think at some point he said, like, maybe, like, 8,000, and then what said, maybe it's like 15 or something. I mean,
6: 15's being generous.
2: There was nobody there.
6: Why would you go? Michaels, he's got this Hall of Fame career, and they sent him to this.
1: Why would you possibly go?
2: I don't know.
1: Well, Hall of Fame career, he's still working. I mean, the guy's in like 80.
2: 81. Yeah. I looked it up last night, 81.
1: Yeah, so Al Michaels shouldn't be so choosy. If he's got to do a preseason game to keep a national gig. Al Michaels can do the preseason game. Very little sympathy for that.
6: Yeah.
2: Well, people,
1: he let his voice be used in AI. They AI'd his voice for stuff, so he can rot.
2: People who didn't show up missed some fireworks.
16: No first and goal to go. Play fake. Dropping back. The screen set up to the right. It's caught on the flat. Running to the two and then shouldering his way in for a touchdown. Cleveland is on the board with Luke Floria catching the pass from Dylan Gabriel. The Browns strike on the game's opening series.
1: Kent State, Luke Florio.
2: Florio.
1: Undrafted rookie out of Kent State.
6: Wow. Has had himself a good 2 weeks, I was told during the broadcast. Multiple touchdown catches.
1: Just to let you know, I have the box score.
6: Clicking on. You didn't have that off the top of the dome?
1: No, I'm a big Kent State fan, but I don't call the kid, you know.
6: Yeah.
2: So no Deshaun Watson, no Shedeur Sanders, Dylan Gabriel, and then Taylen Green. And now there is some talk about you think it might be odd for the Patriots to keep three quarterbacks on the roster. Cleveland's talking about keeping all four. Because they don't know what they're going to do.
1: Well, that Taylen Green kid can run.
6: And that Dylan Gabriel was really good. He was auditioning for everyone else. He wasn't auditioning for Cleveland. He was really good last night.
1: But Taylen Green's real fast. And so, like, fast, like, straight speed fast. Mm-hmm. Like, I mean, you saw that. Like, it wasn't... He's not like a Kyler Murray fast. Like, he's like a straight-ahead line speed. Like, I think that there's got to be a way... He was the fastest guy in the field. There's got to be a way that kid could be used in some way. I don't know if I want to give up an athlete like that. I don't want to maybe play in quarterback.
2: Can I ask you something, John? Is Kyle Williams fast?
6: Yes.
2: Okay. Did you see the long reception last night?
6: For a touchdown.
16: Midway through the first as Chisholm motions to the right. DeGenero on the outside right. Kyle Williams split left. Larrison off the left hip of Vito. Head high snap with a five-man rush. Picked up well. Throw deep down the left side for Williams. Lays it out there. Caught. High stepping in for a touchdown.
2: Okay.
6: Mm-hmm.
2: Was it underthrown a bit? Because the whole play, I watched it, you know, as it happened. And then a couple of times in replay, appeared to be in slow motion. Both him and the defender, and then when he kind of tiptoes into the end zone, so he didn't have to get tripped up.
6: Here's the way I saw it, and of course I have examined the all 22s very closely.
2: Hell yeah.
6: The defensive back gave up. The defensive back kind of looked and then kind of stopped, and then all of a sudden Williams was by him.
2: It was bizarre.
6: It was all about not getting hurt. That's the only thing I thought of. Let's not get hurt here. This game doesn't matter to you. It doesn't matter to me. It doesn't matter to anybody. So let's not get hurt and cost ourselves a roster spot, because we're out here playing theoretically in the first quarter of this game because we've made the roster, but we're backups.
2: Well, maybe the Patriots defense was thinking along those same lines, because you can get hurt tackling. You can get hurt, I guess, maybe just covering guys. You know, just maybe it's better just to leave them wide open.
16: Rolling left, chased by Akis. He throws on the go, and he finds an open receiver at the 45, who peels away left sideline, 30 of New England, and diving, knocked out of bounds along the far side. The hit made by Woods, rather, on the saving play after Saunders lost the receiver in coverage.
9: Get ready for another timeout.
6: Yeah.
9: Bad defense, 52 yards.
6: Yeah, the defense was not good. The entire evening, they totaled zero quarterback hits, which is, I think, bad. But the first sentence that Bob Soucy said, rolled by Akis. That's the only reason for me to watch this game last night, because I knew both guys would play, would be their first two draft picks. Caleb Lomu, who they flipped back to right tackle, and Akis, who, you know, has been rushing over the right tackle. They flipped him to try him on the other side of the formation. He was a little bit better, but, ladies and gentlemen, he's not getting near the quarterback. He's getting near the quarterback when he's unblocked. There was one play where the quarterback rolled out to the left and Akis had his hands up and was there, and the quarterback threw the ball out of bounds, but he's not getting to the quarterback. That's not to say he won't eventually, but I think there are going to be a lot of bumps at the beginning of the season here.
1: Unless I'm misreading, he didn't have a tackle.
6: No, he didn't have a tackle last night. There were offensive linemen that had more tackles than Gabe Akis last night. Go look at the box score and see if you can find them. You can't. No quarterback hits, no tackles, no assists, and edge is going to be a problem early this season. They're going to have to blitz a lot. They're not getting home with four.
1: One of the highest tackle numbers last night was someone from the number 51D. As so opposed to John Saunders, who's 23D.
6: Yes, he, two 23s on the roster. So
1: and nine. Well, I get
6: 23
1: it.
6: 23A, 23D.
1: I understand that, but and there's also a 19D.
6: Yeah, it's great. Yeah, no, I Lomu held up pretty well.
1: A number 339O.
6: Yes.
1: Which is more unfortunate because it looks like 300 and it looks like 390.
6: Yeah,
1: because you think that would be embarrassing to have a three-digit number out there.
6: Lomu was decent, at least from what I saw, which was better than he was the first time he tried right tackle in the first game of the preseason. So you can see some improvement there, but they need Akis more than they need Lomu at the beginning part of the season. So I'm just saying, watch out. You got a tough schedule. You got Seattle right off the top. Getting to the quarterback apparently is going to be a problem here off the edge, because they need Akis to perform well, and so far he hasn't, against backups.
2: Well, maybe you do, maybe you don't, if you score enough points. And there's a pretty good chance Baron Morton won't be your starting quarterback for the Patriots this season, but how did he play last night?
16: It's Baron Morton with a play fake and a roll right and a throw at the back leg of an intended receiver that caroms in the air and is caught by the Browns for an interception. Trying to throw it to the tight end C.J. Dupree. The tight end out of Alabama was not looking for the ball, engaged with the defender. The ball hit off his right calf, it appeared. Yeah. It stayed in the air on the carom, and the Browns have it.
9: He had no clue that the ball was being thrown to him. Morton throws it off his right heel, pops up in the air, and it's picked.
6: Yeah. Back of his Achilles tendon popped right up in the air for a pick. First play for Morton. And the tight end saw Morton roll out and said, oh, he's going to run. So he turned around and didn't see the pass coming. That's not good either. No. But again, if you see either of those two players on the field, something really bad has gone wrong in a couple of weeks.
2: Now you will see Borregales on the field, and he has had some struggles in the preseason. But
16: Kenny Borregales, Julian Ashby, second-year classmate, to snap it to Matt Hawk. Punter with his right knee down, clenches the right fist, the left hash mark of the 16. So from 26 in the red shoes, the snap is in place, and Borregales drives the kick to the uprights. It's good.
2: There you go. Two for two for Borregales.
1: Any thoughts, John, on the third running back? Did anyone?
6: Haskins. Haskins looked good. Ran hard last night.
1: I thought Hasty had the better game, though.
6: Okay. That was in the second half. I did not watch the second half.
1: Did you like Haskins? He did only three and a half yards a carry.
6: Yeah.
2: That's just because
6: Haskins on a third and short ran between the tackles, bounced off a couple of guys, got a first down.
1: Well, that's more than I know. But the only thing I saw in that game that I thought was interesting was the green kid running for Cleveland, the quarterback from Cleveland running. Because he was legitimately like straight speed fast, like real fast. So if I'm Cleveland, a pretty good athlete. I want to figure out what's going on. I bet you he stays. I bet you he stays on that team. Arkansas.
2: You're just a fan of Hasty because you're such a fan of the Hasty Pudding Man of the Year and Woman of the Year honors.
6: Always been obsessed with Harvard.
2: Given out by Harvard every year.
1: Is that where they dress the guy as a girl?
6: That's correct. Yes.
1: It's a lot of fun.
2: Well, they have a parade and there's a big ceremony.
1: And then they all go right for the Simpsons when they graduate. It's a big thing. All right, well, there you go. That was your New England Patriot game. A devastating loss to end the preseason. Not the way you want to go out in the preseason.
6: Cut down day is Sunday, first game a week from Wednesday.
1: Well, that's good. You going to watch Billy Boy in there in Ireland?
6: Oh, yeah. Oh, of course I am.
1: Was that Friday or Saturday?
6: I don't know the answer to that. It might be tonight, but probably tomorrow. That would be my guess.
1: Today is Friday.
6: Yes.
1: Okay. All right.
2: Saturday.
6: Tomorrow.
2: Yes.
1: What time?
2: 5 p.m. Eastern time.
1: Yeah, I'm watching that.
6: 5 p.m. Eastern time? What time is that in Ireland?
1: 11 o'clock at night?
6: Really?
2: Excuse me. Noon Eastern time, 5 p.m. local venue
1: time. Okay. Sorry. All right.
2: You know what? And I will be in Durham, very close to Chapel Hill.
6: You can talk to your buddy. You can watch the game together.
2: I'm going to try and see Amos this weekend.
6: Good.
1: Oh, that'd be cool. Get some audio.
2: Yeah.
1: Ask him all about the son, the Mike Lombardi. I'm sure he'll be right up on all that stuff, but that would be fun. All right. We will be back in just a moment. Here are the headlines for you.
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6: Patriots lost in Cleveland to the Browns 37-13 to end their preseason with a win, a loss, and a tie. Tommy DeVito, an early touchdown pass in the defeat. The NFL opener for the Patriots is in Seattle a week from Wednesday. Cutdown is on Sunday. Red Sox had last night off. They play in the Bronx tonight. They'll open up a four-game series against Cam Schlittler and the Yankees. Patrick Sandoval will pitch for the Red Sox. Sox two games behind the Yankees for the top wild card spot in the American League. And three-time Vezina Trophy winner and former league MVP Connor Hellebuck has asked the Winnipeg Jets for a trade. 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Reach your goal during the easiest season for weight loss. 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I'm John Wallach on Boston's Home for Sports, 98.5 The Sports Hub. 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

0: everybody, welcome to the Jennings wedding. We're going to bring out the bridesmaids and groomsmen right now. Hello.
1: Let's hear it for Brittany and Mark.
2: You know who made a cottage industry out of this? One Mike Sarge Riley.
0: He was the DJ, though.
2: Yeah, but he would bring the wedding party in. That was part of his business for a while.
0: I have a friend in Michigan who had he had hired mascots of the various Michigan teams to come to the wedding.
1: Nice.
0: Everyone there was like, huh? This doesn't
1: seem. What are we supposed to do with these people?
0: This doesn't seem like the classiest thing in the planet. But here we are.
3: Fans, welcome to Gillette Stadium.
0: That's him doing his dead-on British accent.
1: Ready for Adam Schefter to actually say something?
0: Mm.
1: This is him on Christian Gonzalez yesterday.
4: I don't think that at any one point here that they've been close to a deal. Devin Witherspoon and Christian Gonzalez have the same agent. So in a way, he can kind of dictate how this is going to go and see into the future in a better way than each of the two teams can. So Witherspoon was going to get done first. And it got done at an average of 33 a year. The Patriots have not

0: Schefter just said, you know, posted last night that the money in year one is a major sticking point of this contract negotiation. And to me, that means signing bonus, guaranteed money up front.
1: Why would you not?
2: Would it just be guaranteed money altogether?
1: I mean, you want it up front because obviously, because the more money you get up front, the more the money's worth.
2: Yeah.
1: Because obviously, then that money compounds. So I'd want the money up front either. I don't know what really the hesitancy is to give him the money up front other than cash flow.
0: That was
1: Elliot Wolf said.
0: Yes, that was a thing that Felger jumped all over a couple of days ago.
1: Well, because the only thing is that, like, you want to keep cash rich for the same reason that he'd want the money, is that you want that money and you don't want to give up the cash. So I would question, if you want the player, then give him cash.
0: Yeah. I mean, there are, 25 other teams that would kill to get a guy like this? Maybe more. 27, 28?
1: Probably every team would want Christian Gonzalez. But the thing is, John, this too, is like, okay, so the one argument that Callahan made, if this was true, or no, it was Perry, was that if Christian Gonzalez wanted to sign a deal now, because we talked to Price yesterday, and it's just, the thing is, like, well, is he worth more than Witherspoon? Yes. Why? Well, because he's the next one, right? So when Perry said he had heard he wants a deal that will still be relevant in 6 months, well, you know, the kid from Denver could sign.
0: Stingley's
1: from Houston.
0: No, that's Stingley. Sertan?
1: Sertan.
0: Thank you. Yeah.
1: Like, Sertan. So Sertan's better, right? Like, he's better.
0: Yeah.
1: So, and Sertan would set the market anyway. So, like, just real quick, if you're, so the defense of the Patriots would be like, no, like, you're, this is your place in line. I'll make you the highest paid player and guaranteed money and all that.
2: Uh-huh.
1: But I am not, like, setting the market in a way where, like, this is going to be in the conversation 6 months from now if Stingley and Sertan come up. Like, no. Like, no, this is the way it goes. You'll be the highest paid right now, and we'll go from there.
0: And the other thing is, the agent has to be smarter than this. He understands the market. I mean, this is the way business is done. You get the glory of being the highest paid player at your position until the next guy comes up. You saw it in the NBA. How many times? Look,
2: that's exactly what I was thinking. When they're talking about the 6 months or a year down the road, he doesn't want the deal to look obsolete based on the next corner. Too bad.
0: This is what happens.
2: That's how this works.
0: Okay. There's no excuse for this.
1: No, I agree. So, like, that was the point where I'm like, if I'm the Patriots, I'm saying, no. We're not operating in that fashion. Like, we're not working in hypotheticals, and, like, the market moves, and that's just the way that it goes. Like, you can't go back and buy Microsoft stock from, you know, 1984. Like, you know, like,
0: right.
1: Like, you gotta, right, like, right, right. The things move and happen. Like, things change in value. But if it's, they're not offering him as much money as Witherspoon, well, then it's not a conversation. And then if I'm Gonzalez, I'm pissed. And then it's the situation that if I feel, oof, like, my right forearm got tight, I'm not playing. And because why would you? Like, I'd play, but the minute I feel something,
0: right,
1: I'm not going to play. This season, I'm not endangering my body in that way if I feel like I have any chance of aggravating.
0: There's
1: something.
0: No excuse for the Patriots not to give him that one extra dollar so he's the highest paid guy, at least for the time being. And there's no excuse for Gonzalez not to agree with that. Agree with getting just right. The one extra dollar.
1: Approximately.
0: You give him, you make him the highest paid cornerback, you give him the most guaranteed money by 50 cents, and both sides should be done with this. There's, the other thing Callahan brought up is that, you know, the incentive for him to try and hold out week one makes no sense whatsoever.
1: No, it doesn't make sense.
0: With the NFL bylaws, just to say it real quick, if you sit out, you get fined, and NFL teams can't now. The rules are NFL teams can't give you that money back. That money's lost. And if you try and hold out through the majority of the regular season, if you don't play by at least week 10, you don't accrue a year on your contract.
1: Well, ask Hassan Reddick how that works for him. But, like, yeah. I'll

0: But the thing is that you, no, you don't hold out. But the thing is that you play. And then if you tweak something at all, you don't play through it. That's the way. And then maybe it takes you a little. Now you want to be absolutely sure you can play when you can play.
1: Both sides need to be smarter about this. And it seems like a pretty easy fix, as far as I'm concerned. It's not like they're lowballing him, at least from what we understand.
0: Well, no, it sounds
1: everyone's
0: like
1: telling the truth.
0: It sounds like they're lowballing him, if what Schefter says is true. Sounds like they're lowballing him.
1: Well, they could be lowballing him on the guarantee. On the guaranteed money.
2: Or even the first year. And as you know, we said, I understand why both parties wouldn't want to deal with, you know, wouldn't want to give up that cash in the first year.
0: I see Gonzalez wanting the money up front more than I would see the Patriots. The Patriots, the valuation of that company is
2: I was thinking the same thing, Fred. You're sitting on a team that is worth, I mean, let's just lowball it, $10 billion. What's the guaranteed money in the first year that they're talking about? Could it be 10, 20 million?
1: Probably more.
0: No, 30 million.
1: More.
0: Yeah, like 30, 40 million dollars.
1: You'd have to give him more than that up front. But either way, it's a drop in the bucket.
2: It's a drop in the bucket when you're talking about a minimum $10 billion franchise.
0: No, and I'm not talking about what the guaranteed money is over the first couple of years. I'm talking about upfront money.
2: Sucks. I don't want to write that check either, but do you want the player?
1: Yeah.
2: That's what it's
1: going to take. You should definitely want the player. Give him what he asks for up to a point.
0: Well Seattle's not only signed Witherspoon, they've signed Leonard Williams. I mean, people are signing players
1: Come in here and tell us, the cap is going to spike by $50 million in the next 2 years. I don't care if you have a Drake May contract. You can afford both guys and get more players in here.
0: You can afford them now. If you wait another year, it's going to be
1: exactly. Jones made that mistake more than once.
2: Very quickly, Seattle's signing all these players. They signed their left tackle the first day they were eligible to do it, to give them the extension, and they got it done right away. And there wasn't any fanfare. There wasn't talk about it. They just did it.
0: Yeah, well, that's three core players on a Super Bowl team, a team that you played in the Super Bowl that managed to keep their players around. All right, we'll be back in just a moment.
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1: Patriots lost in Cleveland last night 37-13 in their third and final preseason game of the year. Tommy DeVito, an early touchdown pass, but Dylan Gabriel threw three TD passes for the Browns on the first half. Patriots are down two scores at the break and never got close. Mike Vrabel now has a massive cutdown day ahead of him on Sunday.
14: You put a lot of time in with guys and you hope that they give you everything that they have, and it's not easy, but it's a tough part of this business.
1: They'll play Seattle in the regular season opener a week from Wednesday. As for the Red Sox, they had last night off. They're at Yankee Stadium to open up a big four-game series tonight. Patrick Sandoval opposes Cam Schlittler. Right now, the Red Sox are two games behind the Yankees for the top wild card spot in the American League because New York lost to Houston last night at the stadium 5-1. Round two of the FM Championship getting underway as we speak at TPC Boston. Se-Young Kim has a one-shot lead at 8-under par, and the ACC joined the Big Ten, SEC, and Big 12 conferences yesterday by voting to ban athletes that have turned pro in football and both men's and women's basketball and want to come back to school. But a judge in Dallas yesterday signed an order that prohibits the NCAA and the SEC from blocking athletes from coming back. Sports Hub headlines are brought to you by Catches Law. 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Does this sound like you? 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

0: YD. 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
2: That was one place where we do have some depth, and, you know, I think for all parties involved, that was probably the best thing. Without injuries, you know, Kayshawn probably would have been inactive, unfortunately. It's kind of the way it was. It's just with this, you know, him not playing special teams, and I tried to thank Kayshawn as many times as I could. I texted him again today.
3: Is a text really that intimate? How about a handwritten letter? I mean, that's how I choose to correspond with people.
0: Little note cards? Do you have special stationery?
3: Yeah, from the desk of Fred Tutcher.
0: That's nice.
3: And I sit down and I get my... And, you know, you'll see the trash can will have a bunch of crumpled up papers next to it. As I agonize over it, I walk back and forth. His key card wasn't working. It's 7:07, but don't let that bother anyone. He's walking in right now.
0: He's unbothered.
3: Yeah, no,
4: not very quick.
3: No, he's got business to attend to.
4: Yeah, you would think a runner could move faster than
3: Ohio State's looking at a long snapper from.
4: That's right. Well, there are people to influence.
0: Now his phone's going off.
4: Right. Oh man, it's just a lot of stuff happening with you, Bert.
5: If you guys can get the front door working, then that would be great.
3: John, get the front door working.
4: My fault.
3: Get the front door working.
4: Get your key card working there, Bert.
5: My key card. Well, it worked in the back.
3: My key card doesn't work in the bathroom that they locked on the count of the murderer.
5: Key card worked on the back door, but not the front door. So I usually come in the front door. I usually park right in front.
4: Yeah, yeah.
3: It's like prison.
5: And the front door did not work.
4: I see.
5: The key card did not work in the front, so I kept trying it. And then Nick called me. And Nick's probably somewhere looking for me right now.
4: Yes, specifically he is.
5: I drove up in the garage, and then the back door, it actually worked there.
4: That's where
3: I'm glad you switched seats to get into the exact same seat. Oh, no. Oh,
4: there he is. Oh, there he is.
3: Okay. My bad.
0: He knows what he's doing. Yeah.
3: My bad.
5: Not my first time here.
3: All right. Bert Breer, sometimes it takes me longer than that. Bert Breer obviously works for the MMQB as we close up the... This is the preseason here, and now that's all over for the Patriots. A lot of conflicting information coming out about the Christian Gonzalez situation. Hopefully, you're the last person we ever talk to about this. But okay, so Adam Schefter says the deals aren't close.
6: Yeah.
3: What are you hearing?
6: You know, I'd say it's one of those situations where, you know, Ron Borges used to have this saying that numbers are like hostages. You can make them say whatever you want. And there's a sliding scale in the way all of these things like add up. And I think everybody's using the Witherspoon deal, right? So like, I think there's like three key metrics to look at with the Witherspoon deal. And I think the first thing is you cannot look at these contracts like you look at contracts in other sports. I've heard a lot of people say, well, the extension really starts in 2028. That's not the way it works in football. These are new contracts. They tear up the contract and they basically build a new contract. When you hear new money, it's just how much money you're getting on top of what you are already owed. So like that becomes the what's considered the average per year. So there are three key metrics with Witherspoon where they were able to compromise. The first metric is the guarantee structure. Okay, and I don't want to bore anybody here, but basically this is where Witherspoon actually compromised, and the Seahawks won. And the Seahawks are going to be able to use this with other players now. If you look at Trent McDuffie's deal, the third year becomes guaranteed at the beginning of the second year, meaning to get out of paying the third year, they would have to pay for the first 2 years without getting the second year. So it's virtually guaranteed. Does that make sense? And then the fourth year becomes guaranteed at the beginning of the third year. So essentially, the Rams are locked in for those 4 years. Witherspoon's guarantees don't work that way. Witherspoon's money for the third year becomes guaranteed at the beginning of the third year. So they have to make a decision at the beginning of the third year. But they could get out of it if they decide after year two, we're done, right? So the Seahawks won there. The APY, I think, was the middle ground, where it's 33, which is a record breaker. But it's not what, like, Will Anderson did to the edge rusher market, where he went $5 million over, right? It's less than $2 million over what Denzel Ward got in Cleveland. exactly two over what McDuffie got with the Rams.
4: Mm-hmm.
6: Then there's the money in the first 2 years. And this is where Witherspoon knocked it out of the park. So to get him to agree to the guarantee structure, they put more money in the first 2 years. So he gets nearly $60 million in the first 2 years. That's $33 million more than he was due over the last 2 years of his rookie deal. So, like, I'm explaining that because there's a ton there's more than just one metric that they're arguing over. And I look, here's the thing, guys. They've been talking about this for they've been negotiating this for months now, okay? And there is that fact that he has the same agent as Witherspoon had. So it was slow going until Seattle got their deal done. But my whole thing is, if you're this knee deep in it, you better get it done.
7: Okay.
6: You better get it done.
7: This is where I guess
6: at this point you're talking about, like, because if they're willing to spend in this neighborhood, are we even talking about whether or not they value the player?
7: No. But
6: right. They obviously value him. So get it done.
7: I guess what I'm confused about is when Schefter or anyone else says they're not close.
6: Mm-hmm.
7: They have to be close in terms of, like, the dollar amount. Is it the structure where they are not, where they're not close, or the way you're talking about the guarantees kicking in?
6: It's,
7: and when those guarantees actually take effect.
6: Yeah, more often than not, Hardy, it's like a lot of it for teams is about precedent setting. And what's this going to mean for me with my next negotiation? And for Seattle, for example, like, they're going to be dealing with Sam Darnold next offseason. They're going to be dealing with Byron Murphy next offseason. And they already had precedence in the deals that they did with Jackson Smith and Jigba, who, if you give Witherspoon that McDuffie guarantee structure, then you're going to have a problem with Smith and Jigba. Because he just agreed to something with the structure that Witherspoon wound up taking, you know. So, the like, one thing always ties into another, and I think that that's the main thing, is like when a team gets to a point where you've got a bunch of core players at premium positions, the way Seattle does. Now, Seattle has their core set. They've got their quarterback. They've got their corner. They've got their left tackle. They've got their receiver. And that's four guys at premium positions that cost a lot of money, a left tackle, a receiver, a corner, a quarterback, right? Mm-hmm. That's where you have to start worrying about, okay, like, what's important to me? Because you're going to lose on some of the things, right? Like, you're going to have to give on some of the things. And for the Patriots, what's so fascinating about this is they've never paid a player at the top of the market at a premium position, at least over the last quarter century. We've never really seen them pay a guy at a premium position at the very top of the market.
7: Mm-hmm.
6: And now they're going to be faced with this. They're going to be faced with Drake May next year.
7: Yep.
6: Potentially, they're going to be faced with Will Campbell the year after that.
7: Oh.
6: Right? I mean, so I'm just saying, if Will Campbell becomes a top-shelf left tackle, which the jury's still out on that, I'm with you. But, I mean, if you take a guy fourth overall, you're planning for that to happen. Right? So I think that's what's so interesting about this, and that's why
7: it could just be Drake May, because if he plays at a level, you know, close to what he did last year, there's no way around paying him top of the market, and that one you can't mess around with. That one has to be done.
6: And here's the thing: is like the timing matters too, because like to me, this is why I said they should have negotiated this in February. If I were them, I would have been super aggressive, and I worry that if you don't get this done now, man, you're going to be in a tough spot next year with this player. Because if you don't do this now, if you're Christian Gonzalez, are you going to compromise at all?
4: No, and the price goes up from here.
6: Like, here's one thing I don't want to hear from any fan. I don't want to hear from anybody on any radio station next year, right? If, like, I'm serious when I say this, because I've seen what these guys go through, you know what I mean? Like, and what these, if Christian Gonzalez plays on his rookie deal in 2026, I don't want to hear anyone saying that he should hold a gun to their head next year if he plays the year out. There should be no do what's best for the team, like take this because we're going to be able to put better players around you. If he incurs another 17 games of injury risk in that sport, like that's when you don't take, like that's when you put a player in a position where it's like, okay, I am taking every dime off the table now. You know, this is the point where you're supposed to get the compromise. And if you do it early, if you do it in February or March, that's when you really get the compromise. So like if you wait another, if you wait this out and he were to play this out, you've got that dynamic. You got the fact that Quinyon Mitchell is coming up in Philly. And the Eagles are incredibly aggressive. Like, if you look at the Eagles and the way they do their contracts, Jalen Carter was an exception because of his off-field stuff. Mm-hmm. But, like, almost always, they've done their deals in February and March. So you could be talking about with Gonzalez getting there, and now Quinyon Mitchell's getting $36 or $37 million a year in March or February of next year. Now the price is through the roof. You don't have the extra year to manage the damage capping. I mean, I almost think like you look at it. I mean, again, like Patrick Surtain could get a market correction at some point because he's the very best player at the position in the sport. If you don't do it now, I think you're going to have a really, really, really hard time doing it after the year.
3: Okay, how did Seattle sign three premium players this offseason?
6: You're talking about Cross and JSN and Witherspoon?
3: And Leonard.
6: And Leonard, yeah, Leonard Williams, yeah. Yeah, so, well, or Cross Leonard was, Williams, I, yeah. Cross was.
3: I call him Leonard.
6: Yeah. I think Cross was in, well, Leo's your guy, right? Like,
3: listen, the Jets gave up on him.
6: Strapped
3: him. Yeah, hell yeah. First round pick they gave up
4: for good reason, right?
3: They probably traded him for some,
6: so
3: for
6: here's
3: a third.
6: Well, I had a good conversation with John Schneider, their general manager at the owners' meetings about this, and we talked about the stuff that that he learned from the last time. Like, right? Like, and what did you learn from the, you know, the Legion of Boom Seahawks that's like serving you now? And he actually said, like, I feel like I've got to pick and choose better than I did then. We paid everybody and that was great. And we rewarded everybody, but we really kind of left ourselves in a tough spot in a lot of different ways because we were super aggressive with contracts. And so, I mean, they didn't, like, if you look at what they did, right, they actually did let a few guys go. They let Kenneth Walker go to the Chiefs. This is like obviously like their starting running back, one of the best players in their team in the playoffs. They let Tariq Woolen go, a homegrown corner, right? Like who was a good player at the beginning, was a little inconsistent, but he went to the Eagles. And then they let Kobe Bryant, like who was a starting safety for them, and another really good player go. So they let three starters walk out the door. If you look at what Seattle's done, they're prioritizing the premium positions.
3: Mm-hmm. Mm-hmm.
6: So they signed their left tackle. They signed their receiver.
7: And
6: they
7: I think it was Felgram Az talking about that yesterday. They signed their left tackle on the first day they were eligible to sign him to that extension. I think that's what they were
6: saying. Left tackle took a little longer, but no. But I it was JSM was the one that they were very aggressive.
7: Okay, so maybe it was JSM.
3: Regardless, okay. And you know, Leonard Williams might not be a premium position, but he got a lot of money, and
6: he was a great player.
3: No, he's really good.
6: I mean, it is like, I mean, look, like he's a defensive lineman who's a real difference maker.
3: Right. Okay. So, just my question is kind of like, how does Seattle do that, and the Patriots can't get one deal done? You know what I'm saying? Like even if players were more flexible with Seattle, you still got four deals done, and the Patriots can't get one deal done.
6: Mm-hmm. And I think it's like the level of experience that front office has in having done deals like this. Like if you look like at how and look, the Patriots won six Super Bowls. The Seahawks with that crew won one, but they did do deals for over those years for Russell Wilson. They did multiple deals with Russell Wilson. They did deals for Marshawn Lynch. Mm-hmm. They did deals for Richard Sherman and Bobby Wagner and KJ Wright and Cam Chancellor and Earl Thomas. And so they have a lot of experience having done deals. Again, like I think they're being a little more conservative, which is crazy to think about because like you said, that's four big deals that they got done. I think what the Seahawks are doing is very much like, okay, like targeting, these are our guys.
3: And I understand that, and that's great, and that's good, but Christian Gonzalez is their guy.
6: Yeah.
3: So, like, if they were able to sign four of their guys, three at premium positions, and I would argue Leonard Williams is very important to that team, I don't know when you have one guy that you can't – it just doesn't look good. It just looks like it looks like they –
6: And again, I would have told you, like, Fred, I would have told you, be aggressive in February and March and put something in front of him that he can't turn down then, because I think history shows us that – if you do that, a lot of times you're going to wind up getting a great deal. And I think the Eagles are the shining example of it. Like the Eagles, if you look like where they've gotten some of their deals done, I mean, look up the date of Devontae Smith's deal. It might have been in like February of that year. But they got him at like, it was at like 27. And everybody's like, oh, well, that's a really good number for Devontae Smith. I mean, like $27 million for a number one receiver now looks like a bargain. You know, like so, and A.J. Brown, they were aggressive in renegotiating A.J. Brown. And, you know, their offensive linemen, they've been very aggressive.
4: By the way,
6: with their
4: that's the other thing. I mean, they have a number one wide receiver, the Patriots do, at a discount. They should be able, because of what the Eagles did, they should be able to create some space here.
6: Right. A.J. Brown's not making what Jamar Chase or Jackson Smith and Jigba.
4: You have a number one guy discounted like the Eagles have. You should be able to afford Christian Gonzalez.
6: Guys, I just look at it. Like I remember I ticked off, I think this was 2 weeks ago, I ticked off all those names, right? Like that we're making, I think it was 35 or more, right?
4: It's
6: like 15 non-quarterbacks. You can't just look at it like, okay, like, well, this is where the corners are. It's where everybody else is too.
4: Right.
6: And it's like, it's just, it's where the market's going. Zay Flowers, again, like he's a good player. Like, and I don't want to sound like I'm bashing him.
3: No, but he's not the a next, top 10
4: but
3: wide receiver.
4: He's the next guy in line.
6: He's making 35.
4: Yes.
6: Right. You know,
4: he's like, the next guy.
3: So, but the point Bert is making is that maybe not even necessarily the next guy in line. Like Zay Flowers is making money like a guy who's a top 10 receiver, and he's not a top 10 receiver.
6: Right.
3: And by any stretch of the imagination.
6: And there's been like a little bit more, like I think, so the Rams are a good example, right?
3: You got a minute, but go ahead.
6: But the Rams are a good example because the Rams, like they had this philosophy where in today's NFL, it like, okay, like a corners, they invest in Jalen Ramsey, they come out of that. They're like, okay, I think today's NFL, the corner, a great corner is a speed bump, not a stop sign, right? Like that was their saying internally. And it burned them like you wouldn't believe at the end of last year. You know what I mean? Like, so what do? They
4: trade
6: for
4: they
6: trade for Trent McDuffie and they sign Jalen Watson. So I mean, it's an important position, and I'd argue on a $300 million salary cap, giving a top five corner that kind of payday is not a big deal.
4: Exactly.
3: It's not. All right, let's take a break. We'll be back with more Bert Breer in just a moment.
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7: Skincare routines are kind of ridiculous to talk about because I've never had one, but now, thanks to La Roche-Posay, I'm starting to do something, finally. 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

0: We are Toucher and Hardy. Bert Breer is here. Bert, as we can get back to the Patriots in a moment, but when we look around the league, I heard people in Atlanta saying that Tua could get cut.
1: Yeah.
0: He's been so bad in training camp that he could get cut.
1: So they had joint practices with the Colts. One of the Colts guys told me, like, Tua's practice against them is one of the worst practices they've ever seen from a quarterback. I don't know what's going to happen, but the fact that they've left this open as long as they have, and like, look, it's no fault of Michael Penix's. He's had just terrible injury luck. If you guys know the history there with his knees and everything, and you know, now he just got cleared this week for 11-on-11. But the fact that like they were willing to leave it open for that long, and you know, like now it's a tough spot to be in, and I think there have been some questions about Tua's motivation and all of that different stuff, and it'll be interesting to see where this goes next, because I just it's year one for Kevin Stefanski there. Them getting Kevin Stefanski was a big win, because there were, I mean, he got interviews with seven teams. And I think they've got good people there now. And the roster's actually not in terrible shape. They've got a good veteran offensive line. They've got Bijan Robinson, Kyle Pitts, Drake London. The defense needs work, but has gotten better from a personnel standpoint. And, I mean, that position could wind up holding them hostage for sure.
2: Is it a question of motivation, or is there something going on with Tua physically? Have the concussions caught up with him? Is he having trouble, you know, just
1: No,
2: focusing?
1: I don't think it's the concussions.
0: I heard he couldn't hold on to the ball.
1: Like, there's a lot going on there. Yeah,
0: that he was literally like dropping the ball. Like
1: it just
0: having trouble with exchanges.
1: Yeah, it just doesn't, like, from what I understand, it does not look good right now. And I'll be interested, because I mean they do have an experienced backup in Cooper Rush, like, who can actually, you get it. Like, I think you'd feel okay about putting him in a game. Would you feel okay about starting for 17? Probably not. But like, there is, I think, that little bit of an out there where it's, if we want to go to Michael Penix, but maybe we don't feel comfortable that he'll be completely good week one. I think there is that little escape hatch they have, where they do have an experienced backup on the roster behind Tua that maybe they could go to for a couple of weeks.
3: So Tua's career is over, right? I mean, by what you're telling me and his inability in joint practices, this is it. He's finished.
1: He's made a ton of money, and like
0: he's only supposed to make like $1.5 million this year.
1: Well, but that's the offset. The Dolphins are still paying.
0: No. What I'm saying though to John is that Atlanta has no financial motivation
3: right.
0: to keep him.
3: Right. This is it.
0: I mean, Tua really has no financial motivation.
1: Well, his motivation,
0: it would be if he played well, he could get more money.
1: Those contracts. Well, yeah, there's that, but there's also, I think, like those contracts actually read that you have to be like making an effort. It's like the same thing as like a coaching contract, right? Like, guys get paid when they're out, but you have to have like made an effort to seek employment or whatever, you know?
3: Sure.
1: So like, you can't just like quit and then just collect the money.
3: But what NFL team would now take a chance on him regardless of his past?
1: Yeah. And it becomes, and you know what, Wallach, that's the thing, is like, that's why we always, like, you know, I can remember talking about this with Tebow and Kaepernick and those guys, like, the job of the backup quarterback is not the same job as the starter, you know? And like, how does Tua fit in as a backup, you know? And like, because that's where it is right now. You make this kind of impression that he's made in Atlanta. Well, like, no one's going to take a chance on you as a starter if this keeps going the way that it's gone. And then it's, how do you fit
2: in? At the very least, you
1: got to
2: be a vibe guy.
1: Yeah. Well, it's like, I always say this. I've said this to young quarterbacks before. It's like Josh McCown, to me, was the perfect example of it. He probably made like an extra, he probably made another $30 or $40 million at the end of his career just because he's a good guy. You know what I mean? Like, just because that's the guy I want around my young quarterback. And so he kept getting jobs because, like, I think he can still play a little bit, but it was more so like, this is the kind of guy I want in the room.
3: And the other, we were talking about backup quarterbacks, and I read this morning, which is why it's top of mind. There's a writer by the name of Matt, is it Zenitz?
2: Yeah,
3: who
2: yeah,
3: writes for CBS Sports.
1: Yeah, he's a college writer who's like kind of like done, does some NFL.
3: Okay, too. So he wrote a long article late last night, early this morning on Shedeur Sanders. And Shedeur obviously did not make, is not the starter in Cleveland, but because he was unable to beat out a very bad Deshaun Watson, now there are questions about whether he can ever be a starter in this league, and teams still don't want him as a backup because of all the extra baggage he brings with him.
1: Right. And like, so like, I think we need to start with the hysteria over Shedeur, which is like, we all need to stop treating him like he was like the 10th pick in the draft. Like, that's the way everybody, that's the way he's covered. That's the way he's treated.
3: Absolutely.
1: It's a fifth round pick, right? Like, and I hear people say like, well, you got to find out what you have in Shedeur Sanders. It's like, do the Steelers need to find out like what they've got in like Will Howard? Like, do the, it's, like, how is it different? It's like he's a fifth round pick, so
2: because he shouldn't have been.
1: Yeah, and that's the thing.
3: He was like, being kept down by mysterious forces.
1: And so, I look at where the Browns are at. Like, the most hilarious thing was the way that Dylan Gabriel played last night.
3: Oh, he's tremendous!
1: Like, what a capper on the week!
3: Great.
1: Like you've got all this controversy, and then the third stringer goes in.
3: He was phenomenal.
1: Balls out.
3: Yeah,
1: he was great. You know, so. You know, I think with Shedeur, it's look again. Like I like one of the things I do. I'll talk to the coaches who've coached against them during the preseason or in the joint practices. So I talk to Bills coaches and Bears coaches about the Browns quarterbacks, and the Bills coaches saw them in a practice setting. The Bears coaches coached against both those guys. And to a man, they all say Deshaun Watson is still their best option. And, we don't think they've got another starting quarterback on the roster if Deshaun is that. And so, you know, I think it was been pretty clear to the people in the know that Deshaun was the best. Now, Saturday gave me some pause because Saturday was like that press conference was such a train wreck.
3: Yeah.
1: And he played so poorly. And the stadium was such a cauldron. It did give me a little bit of pause, but I think that it's been pretty clear all along to the people there that Deshaun was the best option.
0: Yeah, because there's talk of like Shedeur Sanders not even being able to get like out of the huddle, that there's not being able to line guys up, that it's well beyond just physical performance, that even the very little things he's struggling at.
1: I mean, you got to remember, there's 10 other guys in the huddle. And their livelihood depends on this. And so things have a way of getting out, right? And if the players who are in that huddle with him, whose careers depend on like that quarterback being able to do his job, if Deshaun Watson was such a horrible pick over Shedeur Sanders, we would have heard it by now.
0: Well, do you see what Jerry Jeudy did when he denied it? But
1: The four.
0: Yeah, when he was saying that he wanted Deshaun Watson.
2: So you say the press conference was a disaster, and it wasn't received well, certainly. But did you think that anything that Deshaun Watson said was that out of line?
1: Yes, because I think it showed a tremendous lack of self-awareness.
0: Okay, can I just, because I've talked about this a lot, and I can listen to the other side, but I just think it's interesting when you're asked, like, hey, the crowd booed you.
1: Yeah.
0: And you're like, well, I didn't like it. And then people are like, oh my God. And you're like, well, yeah, I
2: don't know. They also cheered.
1: That wasn't the problem. Well, the cheering, I agree with
2: you. They cheered me when I got injured, and I didn't like that either.
1: I'd be pissed about that, and I would harbor that. I would be pissed about that too, and I would resent people for that too. 100%. I get that. I think it was the part about this. This wasn't about performance, because it was about performance. Like, the fact that he got booed was about his performance the last 4 years. It was about what the team's invested in him and the fact that they haven't gotten much out of it. And, like, so... Like,
0: maybe did he mean performance in that game?
1: No, performance in general. About, like, that he was getting booed based on his performance over the last 4 years and what he's given the team based on the investment. And I'll tell you what,
2: lack of performance.
1: But I'll say this, though. You know, we talk about like anger and apathy, and that is the best football city in America. That is the best fan base in the NFL by this measure, okay? By this specific measure. What other fan base would have been able to withstand 27 years, the last 27 years, and still be engaged the way they are? and still be out there to boo them, boo the guy in a preseason game, and still be that angry. I mean, there are fan bases that go through 2 or 3 years, like what the Browns fans have gone through over the last 3 decades, and are out on their team, and no one's showing up anymore. And like Cleveland is a great football city, and I always say this, like I've talked to coaches, like, and you know, sometimes a lot, like, should I take this job? Should I consider this job? I'm like, the one thing I say to most of them is, like, whoever wins there is going to be God. You know what I mean? Like, if someone actually finds a way to win there, like, it would be an unbelievable place.
3: When is that football stadium built? The one that they play in,
1: like the early inside. Well, I think it's 29.
3: All right, 29. So the late 90s. I saw a stat last night before the game. That building has not seen a home playoff game.
1: Yeah,
3: the entire time it's been there, and they're moving out of there.
1: The last,
3: and the fans still show up.
1: The last NFL playoff game in Cleveland was the mistake by the lake. Was it the old,
3: it was the it was the,
1: Cleveland Municipal Stadium?
3: That's right. The last home playoff game was the Browns beating the Patriots with Bill Parcells and Vinny Testaverde on the other side.
1: Belichick was the coach of the Browns.
3: Belichick was the coach of the Browns. That's right.
0: All right. Well, listen, we got Bert for another segment. We'll be back in just a moment. Here are the headlines.
4: Sports Hub headlines.
3: Patriots lost their third and final preseason game last night, 37-13. They finished the preseason with one win, one loss, and one tie. Cutdown day is Sunday. Regular season game number one is a week from Wednesday in Seattle. Red Sox had last night off. They visit the Yankees tonight, the opener of a very big four-game series. Yankees lost to Houston last night, so they lead the Red Sox by 2 games for the top wild card in the American League. Roman Anthony, 2 hits. Trevor Story, 1 for 3 at AAA Worcester last night. Still no word on whether or not they're going to join the big club tonight. And the ACC has joined the Big Ten, SEC, and Big 12 conferences by voting to ban athletes that have turned pro in football and men's and women's basketball and want to come back to school for another year. 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

0: I see, baby.
1: We got Bert Breer in studio. We are Toucher and Hardy. Bert, what is going on with your college football? Now a judge has said that the SEC cannot not allow. Shockingly, they've come out and said the SEC has to allow guys that have been in the NFL to play.
2: Well, now all four power conferences are on board. ACC finally jumped on board. So all four power conferences have voted to ban pros from coming back, but they found friendly judge in Dallas. So what's going on?
3: The whole thing freaking sucks. You know, like, it's just like, I don't know anybody who thinks that this is a good thing. And again, this goes back to Mark Emmert, the old NCAA president, who had 30 years to fix this, right? Like, we knew in 2000, I think everybody knew eventually the players are going to have to be paid. And they had all that time to come up with a system and negotiate it with the players and, okay, if you've got to unionize, unionize, and figure it out, because we all have this, like, unbelievable product, this just figure it out. And instead, the powers that be sat on their hands and kept collecting checks, and then Mark Emmert, like, the minute the house catches on fire, runs out the door, and he's gone and leaves everybody else with the mess, which, you know, you can't say that name enough. Mark Emmert is the guy who was really responsible for so much of this. So as far as what it means from an NFL perspective, I was actually, like, so I follow it, of course, but I, like, wasn't as in the weeds on it. So I called a couple of people I know at the college level, and I was like, is this Pandora's box opening? And now, like, at the cutdown, which is Sunday, you're going to have, like, players deciding between, like, you know, the Cardinals practice squad and, like, the University of Texas. And the answer was no. So, like, right now, like, what the issue is with this one class of players, right, that basically have temporary restraining orders. And so the NCAA has always had these rules. I'm sure, you know, you're following Fred with your son, but, like, it's always been you have 5 years to play four, which is where redshirting comes in, right? Now they're changing that, so you have five to play five. So they're throwing the idea of redshirting out. They're just giving everybody 5 years to play. So got people, like, the guys who are in the class of the high school class of 2002, a bunch of them sued and said, well, we declared for the NFL draft not knowing that we should have had this extra year of eligibility, so we should get that year of eligibility back. So a lot of those guys under contract with NFL teams now are saying, well, we should be able to go back if the NFL doesn't work out, and that's where the whole fight is.
1: Okay, in terms of the popularity of college football, it's the second biggest sport in the country. There's no question about it. To maintain that, though, you're going to have markets with NFL teams be interested in the product. You would agree with that, right?
3: Yeah.
1: Like, there has to be, major cities have to want to watch
3: college
1: football.
3: The Big Ten, I think, has overtaken the SEC because they're in more.

0: body.
1: Yeah.
0: But like Woody Hayes,
1: there's
0: was, like
1: there's,
0: as
1: yeah,
0: much
1: there's
0: as
1: a mystique to it. Yeah.
0: There's a like a mystique to these programs, correct?
1: Yeah.
0: So like when it's just like the Lane Kiffin thing, and Hardy had said this, is that when Lane Kiffin was like, well, you know, everyone else is going to do it. Well, no. See, that's the problem. Like, you have to go, like, the school that goes, they might be doing it, but we're not going to do it. Like, we're drawing, and how hard is it for you
1: to
0: go?
1: Well, and it sucks. Can you imagine, like, and this, I talked to a couple of people at the college level, not just people at Ohio State, people at other schools, too, that I know that have been in the NFL that have had to, like, kind of, like, wrestle with this over the last few weeks. And like for a lot of them, it's like, well, I've got like a kid in my program who's been like fighting for 3 years to become a starter. What am I going to do? Am I going to just go sign somebody now to like take his spot? Like, or what message does that
0: every
1: send,
0: kid you know? Recruited? Yeah. Every kid that you recruited, you've now lied to.
1: Yeah.
0: I mean, just even bringing in one guy like you.
1: Right.
0: Well, so what? So I went through
1: like
0: this
1: guy
0: recruiting
1: went through, and now he went through the entire offseason. He won a starting job. And now, like, I'm just deciding he's not good enough.
0: And then people might go, well, the kid's making $500,000 a year. Not necessarily, no. It might be a guy, like, you know, there are recruits to these teams that don't get paid millions of dollars. Like, they chose the school based on playing potential.
1: I think the NFL needs to help. I think the NFL needs to step in and help. And I think they've got the wherewithal to do it. They've got the power with the networks. The networks, I mean, a lot of the Big Ten versus the SEC is actually Fox versus ESPN.
0: Right, okay.
1: So, like, so Brian Rolapp, who is now the CEO of the PGA Tour, was, like, ran media for... He ran media for the NFL, was considered a potential successor to Goodell. He took it very seriously. He said, like, we need to be helping college football. Here's why. College football is... so important for the NFL.
0: Obviously.
1: It is a free farm system.
0: Yes.
1: Okay. It is the NFL draft is popular because of college football.
0: Absolutely.
1: Because the NFL draft wouldn't be anywhere close to what it is without the popularity of college football. Because the reason why the NFL draft is so popular is because we've heard of the players.
0: Yes.
1: We know who the players are.
0: Or you can easily find out.
1: And it's another platform for the sport. You know, it's another platform for the sport at another level, which insulates the sport. So I think like it would be smart of the NFL, and I think they may be starting to do this, to work with the conference commissioners. There has to be structure to it. They have to work with the players on something. And it's going to be really hard to put the genie back in the bottle, but because they've let the courts take over now, which is the problem, right? So now everything is like, this guy's got a restraining order so he can play, and this guy, you know, and this guy's got an injunction over here. So
2: I just don't know what the NFL can do, though. If a player comes in and they're, you know.
1: Well, the NFL, I think, is like one sign that they're starting to help was they're starting to put in rules about players going back, and they're starting to actually create some structure there. They did some of that this week where it's like if a guy goes back to college, then he can't come back to the NFL again until after the season. So they're trying to put some rules restricting things
0: in
1: place.
0: And since that's a union and collectively bargained, the NFL can do that. And so like just like you have to be in college for 3 years before you can go into the NFL.
1: I mean,
0: they could put restrictions on going
1: right.
0: Into
1: and
0: the
1: like
0: NFL,
1: that's the whole
0: going
1: crux,
0: back to college.
1: But that's the whole crux of it, Fred. Like, and that's why like so many of the players keep winning in court.
0: It's because there's no union.
1: They didn't agree to the rules. Like, well, wait a minute. Like, these rules are in place, but I didn't agree to them. Mm-hmm. Like, nobody representing me agreed to them.
0: They have to be able to collectively bargain, and I realize that that's tricky. And everything I heard about Charlie Baker is he's really smart, and it's not his fault. But like,
1: it's definitely not his fault.
0: No, I know. Yeah, and if I know people that like are friendly with him. I don't know the guy, but I've never heard anyone say anything bad about the guy. He's apparently very smart. And it's it's like, you're right. The NCAA dropped the ball for so long. And if I'm an NCAA fan, you're losing like people like Hardy. You're losing guys that even went to these schools because it's like, what's the point?
1: Right.
0: I heard Herbstreit talking about, parity now and da da da da da. And
2: it's not just the culture. It's just the notion that you can get invested in a player that, you know, you recruit and he shows up as a freshman and develop and can't wait to see what he's like. You know, sophomore, junior year, if he sticks around, and there's no indication that anyone's going to stay.
1: And I'm you know,

0: like, I'm fortunate that my school is one of the few now that can hang on to guys all the way through and has guys for.
1: Congratulations.
2: That's the first,
0: how about pencil sharpener over there?
2: I was just adding to your point. I was like, good job.
0: Yeah. But yeah, I mean, like, that's a, and that's the other thing. It was like, is that even what's best for the kid, right? Is what's best for the kid to jump between four schools and make money that seems like a lot at the time? Because when you're 18, you're 20, you're 22 years old, a certain amount of money seems like it's going to last forever, and it's not. And that kid who goes to four schools in 5 years is going to leave college without a degree. He's not plugged into a professional network that can help him for the rest of his life. And so some of these things that are in, that were in place were actually, I think, helping kids long term. And that's where I think if you can create some structure to it, you can actually wind up helping some of the
1: young men.
0: And
1: some of them might be good, you know, for the kid who plays a year or two at a small school and then goes to a bigger and better program and gets development. Yes, but that's not what we're talking about. We're talking about the four, you know, different schools and just, you know, hopping around.
0: You're just a mercenary.
1: One is necessarily better than another.
2: Just real quick on that is that, like, so the transferring thing is, I can make a million arguments why the kid should be able to transfer.
0: They should be able
2: to. But the thing is, when there's money involved, like in football, so that the kid transferring into the program is one thing, but then the kid that has played in that program that gets usurped by the kid that transfers because the money's higher at that program is now that kid's got a like it's a domino, like things. So like it could be a kid that doesn't want to leave a program, but now he's forced to because, you know, because they've brought in a higher priced kid or something of that nature.
0: Right. And if you have some structure, like there were at least, like, I think in the past there was like the, this was probably wrong too, but there was the penalty that you have to sit a year if you transfer.
2: That wasn't fair because of the coaching being.
0: Right. And that wasn't fair either. But I do think I do think that there's got to be a way creatively to come to, maybe it's a one-time transfer thing, whatever it is, where you can create some structure that I think
2: one-time transferring is fair unless the coach leaves and then you can transfer again. One-time transfer is fair.
0: Yeah.
2: And you mentioned my son. If my son, I don't want him to transfer ever, but, you know, and he doesn't want to transfer, but if like the coach left or something happened and he wanted to transfer, he should be able to
0: transfer. But you would encourage him.
2: Encourage him to stay. He picked a program where he thinks he can be developed and that's where he'd want to stay. Yes, absolutely. Bert Breer, thank you.
0: Thank you,
2: guys. We appreciate the time. We will be back in just a moment with our friend Al Cole via his audiobook. Get
3: that front door shut. More Toucher and Hardy on the way on the Sports Hub.
2: This is Glassman, you idiot. If you want guys that are smarter than Ryan and Mark and Nick with their whole theory on the Callaway ad, Jeffrey Glassman is the anti-Mark and Nick. They're smart and the best. 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I'll let him slide. 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
1: Patriots didn't play any of their starters last night. They lost their final preseason game of the summer, 37-13 in Cleveland. Browns third-string quarterback Dylan Gabriel threw three first-half touchdown passes, and Mike Vrabel's defensive reserves struggled again.
2: You know, we got a couple sudden change stops, forced him to kick field goals, which I think is always positive. But, you know, not good enough. Couldn't match the speed of the quarterback in the zone read. And
1: Tommy DeVito had an early TD pass to Kyle Williams in the loss. Patriots finish up their three-game schedule 1-1-1. They visit Seattle for the NFL opener a week from Wednesday. Cutdown day is Sunday. Red Sox had last night off. They play in the Bronx tonight. They'll pitch Patrick Sandoval against Cam Schlittler in game one of a four-game set against the Yankees. Yankees lost to Houston last night 5-1, so the Red Sox enter tonight two games behind them for the top wild card in the American League. Still no news on the availability of Roman Anthony and Trevor Story. Both played for AAA Worcester again last night. Round two of the FM Championship underway at TPC Boston. Se-Young Kim has a one-shot lead at 8-under par, and three-time Vezina Trophy winner and former Hart Trophy winner Connor Hellebuyck has asked the Winnipeg Jets for a trade. 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You gotta love the nines. I'm John Wallach on Boston's home for sports, 98.5 The Sports Hub. 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

0: All right, that's Al Cole. I don't know if I've heard that before.
1: This the title of this song, Keep On Loving Y'all.
2: This is like...
0: very experimental.
2: I was going to say, this is almost like mid-90s Prince albums, you know, when he's putting out like three of them
0: a
2: year.
0: Yeah, like 15 a year. Yeah. We are Toucher and Hardy. You can watch us on YouTube. 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Al Cole was a man who worked at WZLX when we were in the same building with WZLX. Now, I don't remember him, but I wish I did. I wish I could go back in time. Because Al, we were on the floor with the kitchen, and Al would make succulent meals in the kitchen of fish and other things. But the main thing was he was on overnights, and his whole thing was that he had the alcoholics that were... And he would darken the room, and he would get on the microphone, and everything was seducing the ladies. Now, was he on a light rock station that had people like that? Absolutely not. He was on a classic rock station.
2: He's playing Molly Hatchet, flirting with disaster.
0: But he was. But he'd be like, "Yeah, we're flirting with you. We're flirting with disaster. A 38 special on the way." But you know, like, so he was just a man that seduced many ladies. We've had him on, and, you know, he was as advertised. He said that he loves women's brains. What do you like in a woman? What? Yeah, you
3: I
0: tell
3: love
0: me.
3: Brains.
0: He said, I love brains. I love not eating them, but he said that he loves nothing more like than a woman's personality. He said, what about a big fat slob?
3: Even if they're fat.
0: Yeah, he didn't care. And so he's had, we said, what about threesomes, foursomes? He said, yes.
3: Most women are looking for love.
0: And so he is a man who is obviously working for CBS Radio, which if you Google it, doesn't exist. But trust me, he works for CBS.
2: He was a vanguard. He was on the forefront of social media and self-promotion long before these people were out there thinking about their own brand. He was thinking about this long ago, to the point where he came down one night and Juanita was doing overnights on WBCN at the time. And, you know, as overnight people will tend to do, they form a camaraderie. And Juanita can tell you about this. And he came down, he was talking about his books and his other enterprises. And she said, well, that's great, Al. You should, you know, say that, you know, like on the air, you know, just to talk about your book or, you know, talk about people getting in touch with you. And Juanita told me this after the fact. He said, oh, that's a really good idea. But you think that'd be okay? I'm gonna meet with Mark Cannon and see how he feels about this. And I said, absolutely. Go see the general manager about the content of your breaks in the overnight.
0: Yeah, something he's probably ignorant of. Maybe keep that under the radar. Yeah, it just there you go. But Al has got a book, and there are excerpts of it that he has put online.
2: Yes.
0: And Brian, what is the book called?
1: I have it right here. It's... one moment.
4: Okay.
1: It is Cynthanella, Intimate Romantic Secrets of an Everyday Woman.
0: Cynthanella?
1: Cynthanella.
0: Cynthanella. The Intimate Secrets of the Everyday Woman?
1: Yes.
4: And he knew... okay.
1: Is the excerpt is titled, The Spirit of Romance.
0: Okay. So he's telling you, like, this is ordinary women, the average woman on the street. You want to seduce her, I would take it, right? Like, you want to, but this is not like hit it and quit it. This is, you know, really getting intimate.
4: Cheat code for love.
0: Yeah, I guess if you want to just brand it something cheap, a cheat code for love is good enough.
2: Cynthanella, Cynthanella, Intimate Romantic Secrets of an Everyday Woman. Narrated by who else? Al Cole himself.
0: Can someone take the time to define Cynthanella for me, or like if that's a made up word?
2: I'll try. It could be a made up word.
4: No, Cynthanella, that's not Al.
0: Because Cynthanella, like colon.
2: According to the AI overview, it looks like Cynthanella might be a typo or a hybrid of a few different words. Like citronella, the bug repellent.
4: Which is pretty on brand, I think. Well,
2: it would be, Cynthiana. Hang on a second.
0: Using a bug repellent for a book about seducing women doesn't seem... You're looking to repel bugs while getting women.
2: Cynthiana, blending the Greek name Cynthia from Mount Cynthus.
0: Okay, fair enough. It's not a word.
2: And scintilla, a very small amount.
4: Yeah. Oh. You only need a small amount of bug repellent.
0: Okay, well, very good. It's put it this way. It's not a word. Maybe he explains it. But here is Al Cole with his Book of Love.
5: Oh, they say that the truest expression of human intensity are the words, "Oh, my God." Then so be it. Oh, my God. She could still remember what it was like the first time that she went out with the man of her dreams. The first time that he embraced her. The very first time that he kissed her. The first time that his mouth seduced her fantasies.
0: Oh.
4: Wow.
0: His mouth seduced her fantasies.
2: All right.
0: Maybe a suffocation situation, as our boy John likes.
5: The first time that his mouth seduced her fantasies with words. Oh, words. Words beyond words. Like a whirlpool of passion that caressed the deepest part of her feminine desire. She had met him at work as an everyday seamstress, creating the perfect man's suit.
0: What? Is this a fairy tale?
4: It doesn't sound like a help book at all. Sounds like fiction.
2: Are we going into... Is this narrative? Are we going into fiction at
0: this point? Is there a giant? Is there a beanstalk at some point?
2: Semi-autobiographical?
0: Is there a glass slipper involved? She's but a seamstress. And he was but a stable boy. It's a young lady Chatterley.
2: He was working at a haberdashery.
0: The scene, 1980. Or sorry, it's the scene, 1780, London.
5: She had met him at work as an everyday seamstress, creating the perfect man's suit for the perfect man.
0: Made out of skin.
2: Meanwhile, the plague ravaged the streets outside their tiny shop.
0: Watch out for the rats. They carry disease.
5: On their first date, he took her to an informal private dance. And oh my God, could he dance. He was sexy, in complete control of his beautiful, well-shaped body. So they danced and he touched her. Touches soft and commanding.
0: Soft and commanding.
2: It's tough to pull off.
4: Yeah.
2: Have you ever been to a...
0: informal dance?
2: Private informal dance?
0: No, only public informal dances. Yeah. My formal dances are generally... you got to have a code word.
2: I've been to private formal dances and public informal dances, but never a private informal dance.
0: So if you watch Always Sunny, I would imagine...
5: Touches soft and commanding.
0: That's like when Dennis just moves his hand and moves the woman's face without touching her. Step aside. Like, he moved her head down to his waist. Softly, but directionally. Not so much up here, down there.
5: Confident, bold, playful, and even unassuming, just the way that she liked to be touched. At times it felt like he was feeling her up.
0: Well, there's nothing more subtle than that. Grabbing a booby.
2: Wait, we're no longer semi-private informally dancing. You're touching my boobs.
0: Honk, honk went his hands upon her boobs. And then he put his face between them and went motorboat. Subtly, playfully.
2: He said, "Are your breasts in pain? Here, let me numb them for you." Num, num, num, num, num, num, num, num, num.
0: He said, "Hey, want to talk to Tokyo? Let's tune in." And then he tweaked her nipples like radio dials.
5: Fondling her right there on the dance floor.
0: Okay, what's going on? So they're dancing and he's playfully being innocent. Is this in his bedroom?
2: The private, semi-private informal dance. He's touching her softly, but in a commanding way. And God. now he's almost feeling her up. What's the problem with you? Can you not follow the narrative?
0: Yeah, he was the first line of the train.
2: She's the seamstress,
0: and he's the conductor of the train, and many follow him.
2: He met her at work.
0: I have a feeling this is an orgy.
4: Oh,
0: everyone was wearing masks.
5: A dark and incense-scented dance floor. He was feeling her up in a way that didn't even feel naughty or presumptuous.
0: Yeah, he was just, it felt more like honk, honk, honk, honk, honk. Let me see what we got going here, lady. Does your back hurt? Let me help you out.
5: Feeling her up oh so lightly.
2: He's really into the idea of feeling up.
0: Just like
2: the phrase really okay. means a lot.
0: How many, well, you don't know anything about women, so you're dancing. It's been so long, you've been married for so long, you got to get back out there. So you're dancing. You just stick your hand up their shirt. You go, hug, hug, hug, hug, hug. Lady with the cans and the boobs and the things.
2: You're being both naughty and presumptuous. This is neither naughty nor presumptuous.
0: It sounds a little bit like a Jerry Lewis movie. What's like, lady with the cans and the squeeze.
2: I haven't heard or used the phrase feeling someone up in a long time. I like it. I'm going to start using it.
0: It's all about being consensual. Just like, you'll just be like, hey. And they're like, what? And you're like, can I feel you up?
2: Right.
0: And they're like, sure. And then you just, let's see what's doing.
5: In a way that her womanly vanity could easily handle, and that the red-hot woman in her subconsciously and shamelessly urged on. And she had to admit silently to herself that his light-hearted stroking, well, it got to her comfort zone.
0: Wait, now what is he stroking?
2: Well,
0: she's...
2: There are many erogenous zones, there are many comfort zones, but methinks maybe this has gone from a feeling up situation to now we've rounded second base.
5: Stroke it.
0: Yeah, he's stroking something.
2: You look.
0: Perhaps there was a surprise in the pan.
2: This gentleman looks over to his right. Now he's going to see the left fielder. He is.
0: And then he realized he was stroking the gentleman next to him, who was nude on a chair, pleasuring himself.
2: The incense burned.
0: Well, then she realized we were the only two people dancing. Everyone else in the room was gawking and playing with themselves.
2: They're feeling themselves up.
0: Being the only woman in a room full of men pleasuring themselves was a fantasy that she never thought she could experience. Al is something else, man. He knows what ladies like, and that's for sure. They like getting felt up.
5: It made her feel as if she were floating on a soft, billowy waterbed.
0: Now that's classy.
2: That's more insane.
4: Can a waterbed be billowy?
2: Sure. Grass, waterbed.
0: Yeah.
4: Waterbed.
0: Bitch, I'm going to take you on this waterbed.
4: Are we in 1991?
0: When
4: does this
0: story
4: take place?
0: And it was in the back of a van.
2: He didn't even get the waterbed on sale, which is tough to do.
0: They don't make them anymore.
5: And his sensual touches were keeping her very, very well afloat.
0: Yeah, she was.
4: I get it.
0: He got her going pretty good.
2: Yeah,
0: he could tell she liked it. Or she urinated.
2: The dance floor surface was no longer safe to dance on.
0: That's right.
2: Slippery.
0: Call Jeffrey Glassman. There's been a slip and fall.
5: But even then, she wasn't quite aware of what was really rushing through her. The lingering passion that was still to come. She only knew that this charming, flirtatious man was getting under her skin. Ooh, this teased her. Wooed her, cooed her. And unconsciously, well, so very unconsciously, made her yearn for more. For much, much more. Then suddenly, they were in each other's arms. Alone and with others in the very last dance.
0: Oh. Yeah, that's the big part, with others.
2: Young, innocent Ryan asked me ahead of time if we could say the phrase, he wooed her cooter. And I said, well, we can, but that's not what he said. No, he wooed her and cooed her.
0: Like he's cooing. Yes. He's cooing to her.
4: Yes.
0: Ryan, you get that UMass Amherst degree out. Learn some vocabulary here. Take it. Maybe you could study under the tutelage of Al for a while.
5: In the very last dance. Oh, my God. A last dance and a social sensual hug. A hug, it turned out, that would last a lifetime. And forcefully, oh so erotically, a lifetime hug that would seal each of their inevitable, obsessive, coming fate.
0: Yeah, they die. That's the twist. It's
2: lost me a little bit at the end.
0: Yeah, there's a lot of forcefully.
2: Forceful hugging?
0: Yeah, man, I don't know. He had a boner.
2: What is this?
0: You can tell I like you on the kind of the hug.
4: Yeah.
2: So there is also some poetry.
4: Oh.
2: Now, all right, it's not an Al's voice.
0: No. Let's look, I like this a lot. So maybe we hold on to the poetry for another day.
2: Sure.
0: It's 24 after. So let's take a break. And I would like to have Al on again, please, to talk about this. I love Al Cole. He's got a lot going on. Just I really do envy someone who's like, he's like, I got some time. Let's start John Smythe's town and getting him out there.
5: Uh-huh.
0: Yeah. All right. I would like to talk to Al again. This interests
5: but
0: me
5: why?
0: A great deal. Because, Al, of what I just heard.
5: Maybe.
0: If you're not following me on how intriguing this is, then we're on we're on different wavelengths, because this, to me, I like. All right. We'll be back. Yeah. All right, Al. We'll be back in just a moment. There is a hidden hero walking among us, helping people that we root for. And we will explain in just a moment.
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2: All right, baseball season really heating up now. 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
1: Jared Carrabas, we had Chris Renon, who started that Sully's brand t-shirts to fund his hardcore label. He wrote a book, that very interesting book. And then before we had him on, I was doing a little bit of research, and I saw that Jared Carrabas had, when he was like a kid, like a legit kid, was working for that. And he loved the Red Sox, and he turned that into working for Barstool, and now he has the Section 10 podcast. He has some other podcasts, and you got to figure there's, you know, 20,000 Red Sox podcasts, and his is the most famous. I don't think that's, at least in my mind, it's debatable. So the guy has hustled. He's a good guy. He does baseball reporters. He's been on this show before. I know people that go out and like their Section 10 podcasts, like things at bars, and the bunch of people show up. There's no doubt the popularity. So I had heard about this, but I just assumed it was just like kidding around. But then I've found out yesterday it was not kidding around at all. In fact, sometimes when people will put audio into Slack, and I'll listen to the first couple minutes, and I'll go, maybe, and we're not going to talk about it. I listened to it twice. I had to hear it. So Felger and Maz were on, and the subject of what something that happened on the Baseball Hour came up.
2: Yes, apparently the day before. So now in the preceding Felger and Maz show, Felger must have caught wind of this and really wanted, you know, to ask Maz if this really happened and play the audio from it.
0: Okay, so this starts with the Baseball Hour. Like, so this starts like a couple from the, this is Felger and Maz from yesterday, but the clip they play first is from the Baseball Hour a couple days ago.
2: From Wednesday, yeah.
3: Just a pep talk around the same time. I'm definitely not going to take credit for it.
0: All right, I need more than that. I need the whole thing, because yeah. I need him being coy and stuff that. I need to get that into Vox Pro before I can really get into it. That's what I was asking you before we went on the air, because that's not enough.
2: No.
0: I need the whole clip. Or need, I really need, can't do the
2: need,
0: break.
2: Need some of the romance leading up to it, because it's...
0: Yeah, yeah. That's, it's that a, it's that a doesn't long, do it justice.
2: It's a long, slow burn. Carrabas, by the way, I really like listening to him on with Maz.
0: No, I think he's great.
2: Chopping it up.
0: I think it's great. In by the way, Carrabas is not a reporter. He doesn't pretend to be a reporter. No. There can be no conflict of interest. All of that is absolutely true. He's an entertainer. He loves the Red Sox. His fandom of the Red Sox is never questioned. It's a podcast from fans for fans. He has a relationship with players that's most likely unique.
2: I think they're on one of the duck boats in 2018.
0: Yeah. So like he's not like, you know, a guy from the Globe. He doesn't have to be. He like his takes don't have to be, you know, like he's not a reporter. He can do whatever he wants. Yeah. That all being said. All right, so this is from, I got to play this in its totality.
2: Yeah.
0: This is from the Baseball Reporters on Wednesday.
3: Just a pep talk around the same time?
0: No, guys, come on.
4: Those were the only two clips that we threw in Slack.
0: Yeah, No.
2: There's a long one in there.
0: That's not true. So we'll wait to do this break at 9, because I can't do it now. Because I'm going to need that whole thing. It's my bad for not checking on it. But no, that's not the clip you put in Slack. The clip you put in Slack is the entire Felger and Maz thing, which they play the clip. The clip in Slack is 13 minutes long. It's too late.
5: Nicholas is going to fix this. I'm telling you. Here he is.
0: Well, I mean, now the payoff is really going to come. Where's Al Cole? All right, because I don't know what you guys thought cutting it to the end was going to do for me. Okay, here we go. Hopefully this is it. If it's not, then we can't even do the break ever.
5: Oh, boy.
0: Well, no, it's not any. It's just that we can't do the break ever because it's like we suck more than anybody. All right, hopefully this is what we're looking for from the Baseball Hour.
6: So you tell me now, what do you do with Durant?
0: Okay, thank you.
5: This is
0: the Baseball
5: See, hour. Told you, That's Nicholas.
0: All right, thank
5: there
0: you.
5: There it is.
0: Well, no, it was Ryan. Nicholas just puts it in the system.
5: Oh.
0: All right, here we go.
6: So you tell me now, what do you do with Durant?
3: Durant's going to be your left fielder. That's just, he's one of the best
7: defenders at the position. He's a top five defensive left fielder in the game. And yeah, it's been since that. Remember the Wilson Contreras. I hear you on your theory and all that, but since that Wilson Contreras dust up against the Athletics,
6: yeah, I know he's hitting in Sacramento.
0: Yeah, you remember there was the thing where he was bitching about the not Contreras. Not
2: Yes. Looking back at third base.
0: Right.
2: Yeah.
0: Which Al Cole says just get to on the dance floor.
5: Yeah.
7: Yep. He's hitting 274, 330 on base, 524 slug. It's an 853 OPS. So it's 92 plate appearances over 23 games.
6: Okay. So since that time, he's been a much, much better player. So do you think, you and you connect the two, you think there was some sort of, cause and effect there that happened, for lack of a better description?
7: Yeah. I think that he
6: what do you know, Jared?
7: It's nothing. I don't want to pat myself on the back.
0: All right, so they end it there, and now I can get into this. This is Felger and Maz from yesterday.
2: And when I first listened to this, I thought Maz knew what he was going to say, but I think Maz really thought he was saying, oh, there's some cause and effect to what happened in Sacramento and Duran playing better. Like something that happened on the field.
0: Right.
2: Or something that happened immediately in the clubhouse after the game.
0: Durbin, went back to a hitting coach that he'd worked with, and now he's been on fire. That got Duran to go and start. He went to management and said, what do I have to do to earn my spot on this team?
5: Yeah.
0: There, some catharsis happened, is what you're thinking at that point. And now we get to this clip. This is the payoff. What happened? Why is Jaren Duran playing better now?
3: Just a pep talk around the same time. I'm definitely not going to take credit for it, but there was a pep talk that took place around that time, and I hope he took it to heart. And
6: between you and him.
3: Yes. Yeah. I think that there was a confidence issue. I think that he is a guy that, If people are telling him
8: he sucks, wait a minute, before he goes into the Tony Robbins thing.
0: Is he serious?
8: Yes.
0: Okay, because that's what I thought. Is he serious? And yes. So I thought about it, and I was like, because obviously it's incredibly, it gives you huge douche chills. I mean, like my boy gave him a sweet pep talk, and that, you know, I mean, it's a lot. But I thought about it, and I'm like, you know what? When I was in my 20s, like in radio, I was friends with bands, and I would like talk to them on the air and talk about them on the air. And when I came here and I was in my 30s, I was friends with those Bruins players. But then I thought about it and I said, the way I leveraged that was to bust their balls. Like Aaron Ward, like we just, the two of us just busted each other's balls on air. It was like, I've been friends with players before, really good friends with Aaron Ward. The hell you give him pep talks? By the way, Karabas is in his 30s, like his mid-30s.
2: Well, maybe you should have given him a pep talk. He would have gone out there and scored some more goals.
0: Once he left, he won a championship. I said, you need to change the scenery, my boy.
2: Yeah, that was your pep talk? Yeah, out of town? Yeah.
5: Leave.
0: Like, this is like that Bill Simmons thing where he envisioned the dinner between Tatum and Brown and the rest of the people.
2: This actually happened.
0: But this is like...
2: this isn't fan fiction.
0: But it's like, why'd you say it?
5: He tried not to. Tony forced it out.
0: But that makes it even worse. He's being like coy. Like, I don't want to say the secret. And I don't want to pat myself on the back.
2: But
0: I gave him a pretty sweet pep talk.
5: That's right.
0: Like, he needed to hear from a pal.
5: Mm-hmm.
0: What was this
2: professional?
0: By the way, we're pals.
2: This professional baseball player didn't believe in himself.
0: And by the way, we're like good buddies and all. Are you? Sweet. Like, what? 12 years older than the guy, but okay. No, I'm just kidding. They're not that much older.
8: That what turned Jaren Duran around was a pep talk he got from Karabas between Sacramento and L.A. after the Wilson Contreras blow up,
2: mm-hmm.
8: a pep talk.
6: I think they might actually be really close.
9: They're
6: actually
9: really best friends.
0: They're really best friends. Hey, they're really best friends, guys. They're the best of friends.
9: They're actually really best friends.
0: They're best friends. Okay. Yeah. Yeah, they're best friends. It's like when I told Paul Orndorff to put the Iron Sheik in a pile driver.
9: Yeah.
0: Yeah, they're best friends.
9: They're actually really best friends.
0: They're really best friends. For real, guys. They're the best of friends. They have sleepovers and everything. They build forts in the living room and tell ghost stories. He knows all his secrets.
9: They're actually really best friends.
8: I mean, obviously, but it's like, I just...
9: Duran's been to the house, the Carabas compound.
0: He's been over to his house. They're that good. They're that good friends, best friends, house friends. Friends that go to one another's homes.
9: They're actually really best friends.
0: That kind of friend.
5: Right?
0: Why you say it?
9: Duran's been to the house, the Carabas compound.
0: Oh, why'd you say it? You're not joking around. You gotta know. You gotta just. You can't say that to your friends.
5: Too much, maybe?
0: Yeah. I mean.
9: Yeah.
0: You want to be friends with the players. That's great. And you guys get along, and that's awesome. And you've got, you know, good career going, talking about the team that you like so much. But I mean, this is just, the guy, like, he just needed to hear from you that you got to, hey, buddy, you know, people like you.
2: Lighten up. I'm going to walk you around the compound here.
0: My suggestion for you is, Liz, you, next day off, me, you, Andy Wong, Jay Stu, Sarge.
9: Boat room.
0: We're going to AEW
9: Fried
0: wrestling.
9: Rice and egg rolls.
0: That's right. We're going to the Loon.
9: Oh, yeah, of course.
0: He took Duran to the Loon. He got him knee-deep in Saugus wings.
9: Absolutely.
0: And then just really cleared his head. They were pals. Best right? friends. The best of friends.
9: They're actually really best friends.
0: Yeah. Yeah. They have a can with a string in it between their bedroom windows. And they talk.
9: Too much, maybe?
0: They have walkie-talkies. But then he found this machine at this pier, and it turned him into Jaren Duran. They went to school together. They crashed weddings. Hey, they found there was a dead body in these woods, and they all got together with two other guys and found it. They're best friends. Hey, one of the guys has a dick for a brother, so they got a computer and they made a lady.
9: They're actually really best friends.
0: Yeah, they started a club for babysitters.
5: Shimmy, shimmy, Cocoa Puff.
9: Yeah.
0: Oh, boy. Oh, man. Oh, boy. All right. Well, there you go.
5: He's playing much better, though, Fred.
0: Yeah.
5: He is, statistically. There's no question. He's got his batting average up close to .210.
0: That's the funniest thing I've ever heard. That might be one of the funniest things I've ever heard on the air. Even if it's true, it's still funny.
9: Duran's been to the house, the Carabas compound.
0: No way. No way.
9: Absolutely.
0: Come on, Jay.
9: Yeah.
0: Jaren Duran has been to his house? Holy Moses. And I know Jay Stu's like joking around. I'm not putting it on Stu. It's just funny. Like, he's been to his house. You know, that's good. That's good.
9: Boat room.
0: That's right.
9: Yeah. Ho!
0: They're going to sail across the seven seas together. That's true. One of them, no one's going to get, rode a bike all around while they played Butch Cassidy and the Sundance Kid. and it was not going to hit it with that reference. All right, listen, let's stop. But congratulations to Jaren Duran, and congratulations to men everywhere making friends and just being best buds. All right, we'll be back in just a moment.
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5: Patriots lost in Cleveland last night, 37-13, in their third and final preseason game of the year. Tommy DeVito started at quarterback for the Patriots, played two series, threw a touchdown pass to Kyle Williams. Now it's cutdown day on Sunday, and then the regular season opener a week from Wednesday in Seattle. Red Sox had last night off. They opened up a four-game series at the stadium against the Yankees tonight. Patrick Sandoval will pitch. Red Sox will start play two games behind the Yankees for the top wild card spot in the American League. And the ACC has joined the Big Ten, SEC, and Big 12 conferences by voting to ban athletes that have turned pro in football and men's and women's basketball and want to come back to school for another year. 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
15: 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All right, folks, quick correction here because apparently my own commercial can't keep up with me. It's Zoe, and if you've been hearing me, I'm down 25 pounds. 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Life, as you call it. Updated number now. 40 pounds gone with a weight of 180. I'm about to be lighter than I've been in, it's got to be 5 or 6 years. I got big. That's right, but I went back to them. And if I look different on TV, that's why. I feel different walking around, getting on the boat, doing the things that I do. 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It's not just the tan. 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Now people say, Zoe, you've done this before. 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

0: answering, it was really funny, the Stanley Cup thing. Ward, because I was friends with Ward, and that was the thing, is he would come on the air, and the value of being friends with him is that, like, you could we could bust each other's balls, and you could tell that we liked each other. Like, I found that to be the value of the friendship. I mean, I did give him several hints on how to play hockey, you know, because I never played.
1: Yeah, right. You're squeezing the stick, pal. You just got to loosen up.
0: I'll tell you this. I have, since my son's been 12, I've never told him anything that's benefited him in terms of how to play baseball. It's well out of my hands now. A whole team of people, not me anymore. Got coaches and trainers. Mm-hmm. It ain't me. I talk to him all the time about mental stuff, but my son's mm-hmm. done that, not but me, and that's my son. I took my hands off the wheel of that and said, let better people than me teach you. Matt, go ahead.
2: Hey, you guys know that Felger and Maz is now playing one of the intro or exit songs for Shooting the Breeze segment. They're doing it at like hour three or hour four. I'm just curious how you guys feel about that.
0: Shooting the Breeze? Because that would be, I might have to get violent. Are they doing Shooting the Breeze?
2: It does not appear so yet, but it could be coming. I think you guys need to.
1: I think we need to do a preemptive cease and desist.
0: Yes, thank you.
2: You need to get Rick involved. What's Rick's response?
0: Oh God! Oh golly gee!
1: At why on a Friday?
3: That's right,
0: guys. Out to lunch.
3: My phone hadn't rung for 24 hours.
0: All right, no. Rick, it's like, I don't want to upset Rick. Like, I think he takes it the wrong way.
3: That's not true.
0: I like him. When you like someone, they bust the ball. Like, Hardy busts my balls. He likes me.
3: He's only had one answer that I was present for when you did his voice, which was
0: I'm not positive anyone busts on anyone's more balls than Hardy busts on my balls. And I love it because we're friends.
1: I'm not positive he loves it either, but I know what you're going to say, John. The only thing he ever said outwardly that I heard was, I don't sound like
3: that. That's exactly
0: it. Well, it doesn't sound like that.
3: That's right.
0: I mean, it's just Baba Booey. That's all it is. Listen, I'll give you some hints. We'll go out there and we'll do something. I'll give you a nice pep talk.
1: I'll give you some tips.
0: Oh, my God.
4: They're actually really best friends.
0: Oh, my God. You know, one of them's an alien, and he can make the bike fly. Eric, go ahead.
5: Hey, guys. Speaking of best friends, I just wanted to shout out one of yours, Esoteric, with the new Czarface album today. So I just wanted to...
0: That's the one with Tom Hardy on it?
5: Yeah. I figured maybe you'd want to, you know, plug it or mention it.
0: He didn't send it to me. I don't think that he sent it to me.
3: Really?
0: He usually sends me, like, stuff to play on the air. In fact, I'm going to text him right now.
3: Yeah, send it. I'd like to hear it.
0: You know what? I helped him a lot with this album. I gave him a big pep talk.
1: Yeah, you gave him a pep talk. He was going in the studio. He didn't feel that his flow was really working.
0: Not so much him, but Inspector Deck.
1: Yeah.
0: RZA and the whole Wu-Tang. I sat him down before the show. I gave him a pep talk.
1: You're really good.
0: I said, listen, don't listen to the audience. You're still not no one to F with. Wu-Tang will always be that. They're like, I don't know. I'm like, you're the Killer Bees. All right. Let's break. And let me text Esoteric. I don't know why I still talk to him. I don't know why he didn't send me the album. All right. We'll be back in just a moment.
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10: Patriots finished up their preseason with a win, a loss, and a tie after they got blown out in Cleveland last night, 37-13. Tommy DeVito, an early touchdown pass to the Patriots, but that was basically it for the offense. Next order of business is cutdown day. That's Sunday. Regular season game number one is a week from Wednesday in Seattle. Top Green Bay running back Josh Jacobs was yesterday charged with misdemeanor battery and criminal damage. This is in connection with an alleged domestic violence incident at his home. Red Sox had last night off. Patrick Sandoval starts tonight against the Yankees at the stadium in the opener of a four-game series. Sox are two games behind this team for the top wild card in the American League. Roman Anthony, two more hits. Trevor Story had one with an RBI for AAA Worcester last night. There's still no official word as to whether or not either player will be in uniform tonight. Round two of the FM Championship is underway at TPC Boston. Se-Young Kim has a one-shot lead at 8-under par. She does not tee off until close to 1 o'clock this afternoon. 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They can do the same for you. 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
12: 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We had a discussion before the show this morning that we discussed in the 6 o'clock hour. There is some good is like a golf branding company or something like that. It doesn't really matter. And they partnered with Callaway, and there was some controversy over an ad. And I was mentioning before the show, there was talk of it. I'm like, you know, I haven't seen the full ad. All I see is like CNN or like whatever comes up when you Google it, like talking about the ad and just a guy tackling a woman. So what happens is this woman golfer, she pulls a driver out of the bag, a Callaway, and the guy runs and he tackles her. And then he stands over her and she's smiling. She's not hurt, I guess they're trying to tell you. And he smiles and he says, "Don't touch my driver." And I said, "Okay, what is the, I haven't seen the ad. What is the context of that? Like, why is that?" It's obviously, I guess, supposed to be funny, right? Because I don't think they're like, "Hey, start tackling women." So there's a joke. What's the joke? So Mark, who's our intern, how old are you, Mark? How old is he? You're 21? So he's 21. He's a good guy. And I like that he was vocal. By the way, I like that you were vocal. Please be vocal. You're helping me today, actually. And so Mark is like, and then Nick, who's no youngster, he's 40. They start going, "It's about this movie Obsession." And I go, "Okay, but there's no way." Let me go through the whole argument. So I go, "There's no way like Obsession was that big a deal. Like, it made a lot of money." And I go, "Okay, but it's not something that everyone knows." But now I'm like, am I just like an old guy that doesn't know about it? I look, Obsession's made $270 million. I go, "That's a lot of money, but it's kind of my point. Like, what is it? Okay, so say it is something funny from a movie that everyone knows. It's not a comedy, but I'm like, what is it?" And they're like, "Well, it's something from Obsession." And then Nick goes, "Well, the story is about a guy who, you know, wishes for a girl to like be obsessed with him." And I go, "Ah, I know that movie. It's this is nerdy guy. He wishes for a hot girl to be obsessed with him." He goes, "Yeah. So in the movie, the guy who has made the wish is in the car with another girl. And they're driving and he's complaining to the woman about how this girl's obsessed with him. And wouldn't you know it, the obsessed girl comes out, breaks the car window and murders the woman in the next seat." And I go, "Okay. You know, in Philadelphia, Tom Hanks makes a very compelling speech about discrimination against people with AIDS. How does that, what does that have to do with the commercial?
11: the two don't have anything to do with each other. There's a lot of movies where people are murdered. I don't understand what that has to do with a lady pulling a driver. And by the way, it's a guy hitting a woman. So my point remains, I still don't understand what it has to do with the movie Obsession. You've found, after sleuthing for 4 hours.
13: Well, the creators of the commercial have explained it, and I think this will be to your satisfaction, Fred. The ad was meant to show a character becoming possessed or overly obsessed with the co-branded Callaway / Good Good driver, reacting aggressively to stop anyone else from touching it. Hence the connection to the movie Obsession. Now do you see?
11: So we're dealing with a movie that 1% of the population has seen, which is a lot for a movie. And you're supposed to know about the movie, A.
13: Yes.
11: And then B, you're supposed to make the leap that in that fraction of a commercial that the guy is obsessed with the driver. Yes. And that the lady touches it and then he tackles.
13: Yes. Now, Mark knew about this even though he hadn't seen the movie. Nick knew about it because he has seen the movie and he's also young at heart, and he and Mark have developed a bit of a kinship back there.
14: They're actually really best friends.
13: Oh. So they have kind of, and that's why they supported each other in the heated pre-show meeting.
11: Yeah. Yeah, by the way, that's another twist. Thank you for reminding me. Mark's never seen Obsession, the movie that he was making the argument that everyone's seen. Mark has not seen it.
13: Mark, did you know that was the connection to the commercial before you read it?
11: No, he never saw Obsession. His mic's not on. You guys are cooking back there today.
15: I didn't see the movie, but I saw the video that the creators like put on their IG, and it was like this was supposed to be a skit about Obsession.
11: So you saw the explanation of why they made it.
15: Yeah.
11: Okay.
13: So you
11: as a viewer didn't get that it was from the movie Obsession. Okay. So you see my point.
15: Yeah.
11: You made me feel old and a little bit out of touch. And then I found myself reeling and defending myself for nothing. And by the way, that was good. Nick actually answered the phone while Mark was talking on the mic above
10: his
11: head.
10: Look at that. That's a well-oiled machine is what that is.
11: I got to give credit where credit is due. That happened. All right. So that is the definition of that. How much of the game did you watch last night, Jonathan?
16: First half.
11: Okay, so I saw the second half.
16: Why?
11: Of all things.
13: That's the important half to watch in the third preseason.
16: We had Christopher Price on. I said, when do the guys that don't make the roster, when do they play? After halftime, he said.
11: Yes.
16: So that's the half that you saw.
11: Yes. I was. I liked how fast the quarterback from Cleveland was. I was enjoying that. Now, was I locked in, Jonathan?
16: I'm going to say hopefully not.
11: Was it the only thing I was concentrating on yesterday? The answer to that question would be no. Yeah. Mike, go ahead.
18: Hey guys, I would love to go on a rant about the youths of today. See, when we were a kid, like, you would know the neighbor from Step by Step or some random, because there was 30 channels, so everyone knew everything in the movies and everything. Now there's a billion things to watch, so when something goes viral, the youth think everyone knows about it, where a lot of people don't know anything about it. Like, I'll point out the cop slide on the tours, and half the people act like they're looking at Elvis. The other half don't even know what I'm talking about. Oh. You know, so it's like now with the internet, there's so many things that people that think everyone knows something, no one knows it. But back when we were kids, everyone knew everything.
11: So I gave grace to that. Like, if it was something, now I was willing to go, okay, this is branding to a very specific audience. If it's something funny. Like, for instance, in our, like, if it was Dr. Steve Brule, like, you know, 20 years ago, and it was like, you know, someone, we made the I think you should leave reference. It was like someone going, give me that, like on the driving range. And he's like, give me that. I'm just joking. Like, he keeps hitting the ball and he's like, I'm not going to give it back. And then the guy's like, can you give it back? And he goes, I'm just joking. Whatever. If it was like some inside thing dedicated to like a specific group and it's like an inside joke. Yeah. Okay. That's good marketing. That's how you market something. You're trying to get Callaway clubs into the hands of people that don't usually you traditionally market to. I understand that completely. Where I got lost was this Obsession thing. which, by the way, is a horror movie. And so it's based on this horror movie. And I'm like, but how is this comedic? I still don't get, like, the inside joke. There's a great value to an inside joke. And there's almost like a sticking it to the man to an inside joke. Like, look at all these, like, losers that don't get it. This is not such a thing.
13: It doesn't resonate, and it didn't work. And even if there wasn't the offensive thing, you know, that where people have been offended by, and the, you know, saying it's somehow glorifying or somehow endorsing any kind of domestic violence, it doesn't really land anyway. So, yeah.
11: It's not the domestic violence thing, but it's like,
13: can see from start to finish.
11: But if there's no, like, if it's not like the greatest crime to humanity, I'm not talking about like people going into jail. I'm talking about the effectiveness of an ad. And if the ad is you're tackling a lady, there has to be some sort of joke behind it. And the joke does not land. I still don't get the joke. It's not.
13: Hey, it's just
11: Three Stooges nonsense, except they didn't tackle women.
13: It's Lego.
11: They tackled each other.
13: It's Lego My Ego, just taken a little too far.
11: It's like the comedic equivalent of slipping on a banana peel, but it's a guy hurting a lady. Like, if you're going to tackle a lady, there has to be. She's not an old lady either. It's not like ludicrous, right? Like, if it was like the Where's the Beef lady, and then some guy comes in, it's an obvious fake tackle. Like, no one's tackling an 80-year-old woman. You know, at least there's like some sort of idea of comedy to it. I just don't know how this got past everyone, and they went, "Oh, like not even for the controversy's sake, is that like what is this?"
13: Did the Terry Crews Super Bowl commercial where he's tackling everyone in the office? Did he tackle any women?
16: Terry Tate, yes. Terry Tate, office linebacker. Yes. I think he did.
11: Okay, so the premise of that though is there would never be an office linebacker, and that he is doing this thing.
16: Right.
11: Yeah. Right.
16: So the only thing I could think of it. Remember those Snickers commercials with Betty White? You're not yourself, and she's like a football player, and she gets tackled, I think, in that commercial. But again, very comedic. You're not yourself. It's very obvious.
11: Well, there's the setup.
16: Yeah.
11: Of everything. Yes. There you go. All right, we have received Esoteric's information. I was feeling very out of the loop.
13: What did he say?
16: Did he give you a reason that he did to send the stuff to you?
11: I said, where's the new album? We want to play it on the air. He said, oh, dude, in your inbox in 2 seconds. Thank you, man. I said, don't forget about me. He said, never.
16: It's very threatening.
11: You know, I'd love to come
14: Ryan's
11: on the show. You know
14: the system
11: that.
14: Right now.
11: With Adam 12 out of the mix, I thought I'd be pushing myself on you and giving you an extra job. No, you've always sent the records to me, Mr. Esoteric.
16: Mm-hmm.
11: Adam, long before Adam ever entered the picture. How dare you? All right.
13: I'm still trying to wrap my head around the fact that you sat down and watched the second half of
16: that
13: game last night.
16: Bizarre. Why would
13: you? That's
16: do
13: odd
16: that?
13: Behavior for anyone, but especially you.
11: I came home. I had an activity last evening, and I came home, and it was like 9:30.
13: Kickball league?
11: Yeah.
13: Axe throwing?
11: I told you not to tell anyone about the kickball league.
16: Axe throwing?
11: I got to have something in my life that's personal, and that was the kickball league, and now that's ruined. Yeah. And so I came home at like 9:30, and like, what am I going to do? So I turned on the TV.
16: Mm-hmm.
11: And I put on the Patriots game,
16: mm-hmm.
11: and it was on. So then the guy
13: How about anything else?
11: But like, you have to understand, like, I can't tell you anything except for the quarterback from Cleveland was super fast. Uh-huh. Like, I don't know anything else that was going on. Like, I wasn't paying any attention to it. I just had it on. I wanted to do this thing that had to be done at the time that it was done last night. So I wanted to go to an event, and I went to the event. And I missed the first half. I did look at my phone one time, and it was something where you had to look at stuff. And I looked at my phone, and I go, what am I doing?
16: Mm-hmm.
11: There was a point where I looked at, I go, what am I doing? I'm like, I saw DeVito had thrown a touchdown pass, and I'm like, who cares? And I said, I'm not going to look at my phone again because this is ridiculous. Like, what am I keeping track of? Like, what is there? There's no stakes in this. Why do I have to know any of this in real time?
16: There were only a couple of reasons to watch, and it was
13: Lomu.
16: Lomu was one, Akis was another.
11: But maybe
16: Borogalis if he got the message and was dead.
11: Well, Borogalis, you can just see if he missed field goals.
16: Yeah.
11: But the thing with Lomu, I'll make this point, is like me watching a guy playing right tackle is of no value to me. Like, it's not like I'm going to sit there and break down his specific play. Like, if he got blown away all the time,
16: that's the reason to watch, to see if he, because when he played right tackle in game one, he wasn't very good. He was better playing left tackle in game two. They flipped him back to the other side last night, and he was all right.
11: Well, and Christopher Price said, you know, there's a battle for third string running back. I can wrap my head around the running back position. I can see when they get the ball the way they run.
16: Yeah.
11: And I got nothing out of that either, because nothing happened.
16: And on defense, Akis is still a little ways off. He's not getting to the quarterback at all. And I'm not saying he won't. I'm not saying he won't be a good player, but it's not right now.
11: Are they
16: lining regular season's right around the corner.
11: Are they lining him up all over the place?
16: They lined him up both on the left and right side last night. So, over the left tackle, that's different. They flipped him in the second quarter.
11: Okay.
16: He didn't play in the second half, obviously, but he made some headway that way. He looked more comfortable that way, but no quarterback hits, no tackles last night against backups.
11: So the problem with, because I've watched David Bailey this preseason,
16: mm-hmm.
11: and the problem with the defensive lineman is, I don't know if you found this last night, is that depending on how exotic they get with the defense, and it's really not that exotic, it's just moving pieces around the defensive line, you don't know where they're lined up necessarily
16: mm-hmm.
11: when the play goes off. First of all, they're a rookie. You're not familiar with the number. The cameras aren't the same. It's all garbage. So, look, my analysis of a preseason NFL game is not going to do anyone any good.
16: Just you look for one or two things. Obviously, no one knows about offensive sets. I mean, Tommy DeVito lasted two series.
11: One funny thing that did come out of it, and Bert and I were talking about it, is how well Dylan Gabriel played, because now, because you don't have a quarterback, like you don't, but you've put it on Watson and Sanders, and then Dylan Gabriel, who was taken before Sanders. So, like, out of everyone that you have on paper, with the how bad Deshaun Watson's been since you've gotten him. So that's a few years now,
16: mm-hmm.
11: you know, and the performance of Shedeur Sanders. On paper, Dylan Gabriel should be the guy.
16: That's one thing we got out of last night. Dylan Gabriel looked like a starting quarterback playing against backups. He was really, really good. And we had Bert here. We talked about Shedeur Sanders. Nothing's changed since the draft. He fell to the fifth round for a reason. Most evaluators still don't see him as a starting quarterback or would want to trade for him.
11: Bert said without saying that the players don't want him starting, which is surprising if you listen to the media. And then there was the Jerry Jeudy thing where he's, for whatever reason, live streaming from his car. Again, I don't know like what you need. Like what? Dude, you have like tens of thousands of people like cheering for you. They cheer for you at practice. I don't know what the need to get like people in real time liking what you're saying. And he puts up the number four, and four is Watson's number. And so they're everyone saying that you want Watson to play quarterback, and he had to get up, whether he meant it or not, which he says he didn't, he had to get up at a press conference and explain why he put the number four up. But why do you have to be in the car on the streaming himself?
13: It's branding.
11: It's not, though, because no one sees it unless something like that happens. And then you got to get in front of media where people are going to see it and stand up. No one ever pulls anything and goes, Jerry Jeudy had this really good take on the Middle East. Like, you got to hear it. Like,
13: it was poignant. Like, it was
11: like,
13: spot on.
11: Like, he's got a lot. And that might not be fair, but it's true. The only thing that anyone pulls that anyone's going to see from these things, except for the, let's give them the real benefit of the doubt, the 10,000 people watching you wink when in applauding you live, the only thing that will happen is if something they think that can gotcha on something bad. I mean, it doesn't take a media consultant to let you know that. It's not branding. It's the need to be in real time praised, which I don't quite understand. I understand for like a kid, like, I understand that. I don't think it's healthy, but I get, like, that need for affirmation. But you have nothing but people praising you. You play in a cathedral to tens of thousands of people wearing your jersey and worshiping you. Why in your car? You just were at a practice that were probably people at. Why in your car? Do you gotta...
16: Maybe you got yelled at during practice. I was feeling pretty down.
11: I don't know. It's just... I mean, you get a lot of positive feedback.
16: Yeah, for the most part.
11: Just and I know agents and I know publicists. Jerry Jeudy probably doesn't have publicists, but I know agents tell the guys not to do it. They have to tell them not to do it. Or if you're gonna do it, let's do it in a structured way and monetize it. Like da da da da. Like Blake Griffin. Like Blake Griffin's getting a late night show. He's great. Like there's no doubt Blake Griffin in my mind can do that. Like Blake Griffin's like a very funny, talented guy. So he's like one of like four. Blake Griffin, Peyton Manning, I could think of probably a couple others, but there are like some guys in every profession that are legitimately funny. Blake Griffin might be the best out of all of them. They gave Jason Kelsey a talk show. It lasted 5 seconds, and there were good writers on it, like Glazer. And I
13: forgot about that.
16: Oh yeah, he had his wife as his number two.
11: And he had real comedians, like
13: the monologue, everything.
11: And he had comedians that I love writing for him. And but I don't know who's in charge of these networks. And if Blake Griffin was willing to do it, how could you look at Jason Kelsey and Blake Griffin and choose Jason Kelsey? It's like looking at the four hicks that did comedy and taking Bill Engvall.
16: Like, what was the name of that tour? The four of them?
11: The Rednecks of Comedy or something like that?
16: Yeah.
11: I don't know. But Engvall was like, none of them were great. But
16: Foxworthy was on that, right?
11: Foxworthy and Ron White and Larry the Cable Guy and Bill Engvall. Bill Engvall was like the ugly guy in any boy band.
13: By the way, Kylie Kelsey's still banging out those podcasts on her Not Gonna Lie podcast network,
11: but she holds nothing back. She's not lying.
16: The Kelsey brothers are actually authentic. Kelsey brothers are actually getting some really good guests for their podcast.
11: Yes, of course
16: they're getting really good guests.
11: Of course, yes, it manifests. He just had a wedding to Taylor Swift at Madison Square Garden. Yeah, that's gonna work. People, is it good? Probably not. But people are going to certainly
16: a lot of laughing.
11: Poke their heads in.
16: That's it. All they do is laugh a lot.
11: He married Taylor Swift.
16: Yeah,
11: he's fine on the internet. He'll be good. Regardless of talent, yes, I could see someone going on the guy who just married Taylor Swift's podcast. That I understand.
16: Yeah.
11: His talent is another thing, but he's believe me, he's good.
16: Yeah, no, I've seen...
11: Have you seen the guests at that wedding? He's A-list now.
16: So we got Bill Murray and Tom Brady and whoever else they seem to want.
11: Well, just like everyone. Did you see the Cooper Kupp thing on Hard Knocks?
16: No.
11: So Cooper Kupp, Sam Darnold's eating in this conference room, and Cooper Kupp comes in, and he's like, I was, you know where I was? And he's like, where? He goes, I was at the Taylor Swift Kelsey wedding. And he goes, really? And he goes, yeah, I have no idea why they invited me. He's like, I don't know them. And the whole time I was there, I was thinking, you have to know literally 1,000 people better than you know me. But of course you're going to go.
16: I would
11: certainly go. Like, and as cynical as I am, if I was invited to that wedding, I'd be there in 10 seconds. I'd be overjoyed. Yeah. Oh, and the girl that I would pick. Oh, to be my date. Well out of my league. So I could be rejected right after. Also, you want to go back to the hotel? No, I think I'm going to take the train home. But I just took you to the Kelsey Swift wedding.
13: Yeah, I did. That's I wanted to go to that.
11: And I had a great time. Thanks. Okay. See you.
16: See you later.
11: Yeah. All right. We'll be back in just a moment.
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11: Erectile dysfunction can affect far more than your sex life. 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
12: 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Today was good for emails.
13: It was. But one just out of nowhere, Tyler Campbell says, seeing Frank Caliendo tonight in Providence. Thoughts? I have zero clue on how he will be in a stand-up format, but he's a legend. And it's an easy ticket from the Comedy Connection in Providence, and it's a cool club. I've never seen Frank Caliendo do stand-up.
12: Neither have I. Caliendo's great on the radio. He's a masterful impressionist, even though my Jim Rome, he is acquiesced, is better than his.
13: I would think just to like witness him doing it live, it may not be the funniest stand-up you've ever seen, but I think it'd be cool to see that.
16: Remember, he was going to get a show, and the show got it was going to be on USA, and the show got sabotaged by Major League Baseball. You remember that?
13: Sabotage because of the promos that they were running for it?
16: Yep.
13: Yeah, and he came out and apologized for it afterward. He's like, I have nothing to do with that, but the fact
16: no
13: that
16: one
13: running...
16: watched the show because they were so angry that every half inning there was a commercial for it.
13: The promos were so incessant that it turned people off before it even aired. So, no, Tyler, I have no idea, but I'm guessing it's going to be a good show. That'd be my guess. There's an old Michelob beer ad where a guy completely levels a girl in the backyard like Bradley Cooper did Vince Vaughn in Wedding Crashers. They sub in a ragdoll, but whatever. That ad made me laugh.
12: That's a reference to Wedding Crashers that I think that every man under the age of 50 saw at that time.
13: Yes.
12: Dave says, hopefully Carrabba's and Duran remain best friends and don't turn on each other like when Shawn Michaels super kicked Marty Jannetty. That was something else. That was a real deal.
16: Oh, okay.
12: You know who's best friends with Hogan? America.
16: Yeah.
12: Until he went to the NWO, the New World Order, and he dyed his Fu Manchu black and gold.
13: Oversight about the Obsession movie. This is from James. Yes, he said... Never seen it, but I sat through the trailer, and it appears that Andy Richter is in this movie.
16: Oh.
13: Is that true?
16: Wow.
12: Andy Richter.
13: Nicholas! Is Andy Richter in the movie Obsession?
4: Honestly, I don't remember. No, I don't think so.
12: No, listen. It might just be another guy that... Another sidekick. Andy Richter loves to shake his finger on Twitter. No. That's all I know of Andy Richter now.
13: Yeah, he's listed in the cast.
12: Oh, boy.
13: Apparently not a memorable performance because Nicholas saw it. That movie was like still in the theaters to where I thought it was still a somewhat new release, and you could easily get it on TV.
4: Streaming service.
13: Oh, right yeah. Now. I think it went to, like, maybe they didn't think it was going to be that big of a hit in the theater, and they gave it to streaming really quick. And
4: I think it cost, like, $750,000 to make, and it made... like a half $1 billion worldwide?
12: Well, that's the thing is that you make either a superhero movie for a lot of money or you make a horror movie for very little money and then you can get people to go. We played Al Cole earlier in the show.
5: They say that the truest expression of human intensity are the words, oh my God.
12: And he at one point said lifetime hug. And Jay says, do you think he's talking about herpes?
13: Oh, he got me.
5: Well, maybe.
12: Thank God our work email has a way for AI to summarize the email because I'm too stupid to read an email and understand what's in it. So, boy, I can see why AI's taking over if it can read the email for me and tell me what's going on because I really can't get through that text and know what's going on.
6: The epitome of laziness.
13: Oh, this one.
12: Well, just like you're.
6: It's really
12: like,
6: remarkable.
12: You just. What are you? What's the advantage of that? Your brain is completely off. Like you have to read something anyway. You have to read. So you just read AI telling you what it says.
6: Yep.
13: Yeah.
12: If it was a like a.
6: It's a new low.
12: Something about the vastness of the universe, perhaps. But I think that most work emails I can kind of get through myself.
13: Jason said, I'll try and keep this short. But Fred is right about Jonah Hill. And we were talking about Jonah Hill because Joe Lauzon was on with us earlier in the week. He's in the bare knuckle fighting taking place at Fenway tomorrow night. Fred, you're going to that tomorrow night?
0: I am. I'm going to bare knuckle boxing tomorrow night with my son and his friend. My son and a friend.
13: Why not have a dinner?
0: Why not go to the bare knuckle boxing match?
13: Yeah. Jason, I'll try and keep this short. I started training in 2003. Purple belt. I have a purple belt, one fight MMA. Joe Lauzon would say hello to me at a bar in Boston, but we don't send each other Christmas cards. If a decent wrestler outweighs you by 5 to 10 pounds and comes into the gym, a blue belt can survive, maybe submit. Purple belt should never be tapped out by them and tap them consistently, maybe not always. Above purple belt should tap them all out. But in the street, a boxer always wins. Guys who try Brazilian jiu-jitsu rarely have killer instinct and rarely come from a background where they experience confrontation regularly. Jonah Hill kicking anyone's ass? No. He's short, soft, unathletic little guy. If he hasn't been punched in the face multiple times at a gym, then he loses to Fred in a bar fight if for no other reason than Fred has taken multiple punches. Zuckerberg and celebrities. Okay, well, whatever.
0: Well, and that email encapsulates it because some people, like, we get a call and they're like, you know, a purple belt or whatever it is. Like, if you went into a gym, they'd kill you. And it's like, yeah, I know. First of all, we're not talking about me. Let's just say everyone can beat me up. Let's take me off the table. It's just that in a street fight, it's just things are way different. Like, if you're like super good at fighting and you're an MMA guy, like, yeah, you're going to beat everyone up. If you're a guy that twice a week goes into the gym and does jiu-jitsu with like professionals and people like, you know, that are your friends,
13: rules.
0: And there's rules and mats and tapping out and things like that, it surely probably would help you. But I'm just telling you from my own experience, and if you even have access to the internet, a lot of weird stuff happens. First of all, these fights are all 2 seconds. And second of all, weird stuff happens. You get hit with stuff. And then also, by the way, say you win, but the guy lands a really good punch or someone kicks you in the face. These aren't things that just hurt then. They hurt and require attention for up to months after.
13: Sometimes, like, or a lifetime.
0: Yeah, I mean, like, there's stuff that, like, getting your face pulverized, like, doesn't end at that moment. You don't go, ouch! And then, like, you go, oh, well, that sucks. Like, for, like, ever. It's just, there's people getting surgeries, and it hurts forever. Like, let me tell you. Like, we could take a walk around my head and face and show you. It wasn't a lot of fun. How many fights did you win, Fred? You could argue none. But I've been beat up real, real bad, and I'll tell you. And oh, by the way, another thing about our fight, it's not necessarily one-on-one. That's another thing, if you want to go by my experience. I was stomped by 3 guys. So that's a fight. I don't care if you know Brazilian jiu-jitsu and you're a purple belt. 3 guys jump you. Say you got a guy in the best hold you've ever put him in. You're breaking his arm. The 2 other guys start kicking you in the head. That's a bit of an issue, especially if they're wearing boots. That hurts. And what it does is it breaks your face apart.
13: Probably disrupts your concentration, too.
0: Yeah. I mean, like, you might, like, say you're killing the guy. You're really killing him. Like, you're going to kill him. And then 2 other guys come on with steel-toed boots and start kicking you in the face. Mm. That's a bit of an issue. My point is this, and it's more of a public service announcement. The unexpected happens in these things. You get up against real crazy or a group of crazy dudes, like a bunch of skinheads or something. Ta-da! You ain't winning that fight. Someone picks up a baseball bat, and you block it with your arm, jiu-jitsu style. That arm's broken.
16: Mm-hmm.
0: And now you can't fight with that arm because they broke it. And now you got to deal with a broken arm until it heals. It's all public service. I wish I could talk to Jonah Hill. Like, yeah, you win, but, like, say you win even. Like, the guy, he breaks your nose, or he puts a thumb in your eye, or he bites you and takes a chunk out of your skin. This doesn't end at the end. This doesn't end when you go tap, tap.
13: Yeah.
0: This goes on forever.
13: Yeah, don't invite this.
0: No, it's so foolish. Take it from me. I'm a crash test dummy, basically. Take it from me. Guy gets his teeth into you. You got him in the world's best hold, and he maneuvers his mouth and just takes a chunk out of your forearm. Ouch. You know? Don't like that. Oh, and there's the jail part, too. Like when they arrest you for aggravated assault. And you know, they cuff you behind your back, and then you got to go into jail, and then you got to go through that, and then you might have felony charges on you. There's all of those things going on. A lot going on. And then they sue you in civil court. There's a lot that can happen. Now, that has not happened to me. I've never been arrested nor sued anyone in civil court. I never pressed charges on anyone because I knew my role in the whole thing was not, I was not the angel in any of these scenarios. I just was the loser. So it was not wise for many reasons for me to press charges in any situations. I never ratted anyone out. The cops come to my hospital room twice for different occasions and ask if I wanted to press charges. And both times, wise on my part to say no. And I want that on the record.
13: I'll handle it myself.
0: No, I said, no. And they went, okay. And I went, bye. And then they left and I said, phew. All right. Here are the headlines. We'll finish the show in a moment.
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16: Patriots didn't play any of their starters last night. They lost their final preseason game of the summer, 37-13 in Cleveland last night. Dylan Gabriel, 3 touchdown passes for the winners. Tommy DeVito, a touchdown pass for the Patriots. Patriots go 1-1-1 in games that don't count. They're in Seattle for the NFL opener a week from Wednesday. Cutdown day is Sunday. Red Sox had last night off. They'll play in the Bronx tonight. They'll open up a big 4-game series against Cam Schlittler and the Yankees. Patrick Sandoval will pitch for the Red Sox. Red Sox are 2 games behind the Yankees for the top American League wildcard spot. And 3-time Vezina Trophy winner and former league MVP Connor Hellebuyck yesterday asked the Winnipeg Jets for a trade. 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

0: we know what you're thinking. What could I possibly have missed from the show? It's time for The Stack on Toucher and Hardy.
1: Hey, we're Toucher and Hardy, and this is the end of the week for us.
2: Two things here, Fred. Number one, the Frank Caliendo show tonight in Providence. Somebody emailed to say it's actually been rescheduled for February.
3: Oh.
2: And Jay Stu texted me to say, Frank is outstanding as a stand-up. So.
3: Yeah.
2: That answers the question if you thought or were wondering if Frank Caliendo was good.
1: I know Providence is in Boston, but I would have liked to have had the man on.
2: Yeah. Well, maybe in February we can.
1: I have to start reaching out to. I haven't been good about keeping relationships with comedians. You know, I give them a lot of advice, like before they'll do Kimmel or something.
2: Yeah, well, you give them a pep talk. you'll remember earlier this winter I did the 90s cruise, which was followed up by the 80s cruise some weeks later. 90s cruise taking a hiatus, but the 80s cruise is back for 2027. Would you like to know who is on the 80s cruise?
1: Sure.
2: This is
1: am I going to be able to guess, or is it going to be too hard for me?
2: I mean, there's so many bands.
3: Asia?
2: No.
3: No?
2: There's a band that we...
1: Can I just list some? Warrant, Stephen Percy's Rat, Slaughter.
2: No, not that heavy. You got to think more pop and some like alternative acts that you wouldn't you'd think be too cool to do a cruise.
1: Okay, that are still together or maybe getting back together for this. 80s acts that might be too good to do the cruise. Paul Westerberg.
2: No, it's not a bad guess. How about Public Image Limited?
1: Oh,
2: Johnny Lydon is doing.
1: Have you seen what he
2: cruise.
1: Looks like? He's real sick, and like it bloated him up real bad. Like Ooh. He looks terrible.
2: Bob Geldof and the Boomtown Rats.
1: Oh, they suck. By the way, Live Aid was a scam.
2: They don't like Mondays.
1: Yeah, I've never even heard that song. I know the song. Tell me why I don't like Mondays.
3: During the last time we spoke about what's his name? We were talking to Night Ranger. Is Night Ranger on this trip? I got
2: Very
3: an email
2: good.
3: About
2: was,
3: this. I got an email. Night Ranger does a lot of cruises.
2: Yes.
1: Okay, so Night Ranger is Styx on it.
2: No.
1: Too big.
2: Too big.

0: DMC, not Run DMC.
1: No, DMC.
2: Reverend Run has other things to do. Is Reverend Run still living?
0: I think we'd know if he died.
1: DJ okay. Jazzy Jeff, Striper.
2: Oh.
0: DJ Jazzy Jeff, but without the Fresh Prince.
1: Correct.
0: Who I'd rather see DJ Jazzy Jeff than the Fresh Prince, obviously.
1: The Romantics.
2: Okay.
1: Playing their one song seven times.
0: Yeah, baby, the Romantics, see him in Japan.
1: Here's what I really, well, Nick Hayward of Haircut 100. Of now course. You get some of the, the Plimsolls, who had a song. They couldn't get the Waves, but they have Katrina, formerly of Katrina and the Waves.
0: Couldn't you put anyone as the Waves and we'd be okay?
1: I think so. White Lion and Slim Jim Phantom from the Stray Cats. So not all the Stray Cats.
2: Which one is Slim Jim Phantom?
0: I believe he's the bass player.
1: He's the skinny one.
2: Oh, he's a stand-up bass guy?
0: He's the skinny one. Yeah, he's the one who stood on his bass. They played the US Festival. Boy, that was something else. Guy with a bass drum, a snare, and one cymbal. And a guy with an upright bass you can't hear.
2: Oh boy.
1: Hosted by Mark Goodman, Alan Hunter, and Downtown Julie Brown.
0: Have you done this thought exercise before? So the Stray Cats were a big band in the early 80s. The 50s, had in its heyday of that music, let's say, was 1957.
1: Okay.
0: So 57, 67, 77. That was 25 years. Well, how long ago was 25 years from now? 2001. So imagine if there was a nostalgia act from 2001
1: Coldplay.
0: That was going around and playing. People live a lot longer now, man. You used to be able to do a nostalgia act for something 25 years ago.
1: Maybe the music in the last 20, 30 years is more sustainable. I don't know.
0: Well, there is that thought that with the internet and like the lack of like individual scenes, that music is kind of stagnated and that it's really, there's nothing. If you look at, real quick, if you look at clothes, music, like kind of like culture, that there used to be these definitive decades, like where like you could tell something was in the 60s, right. Something was 70s, 80s, 90s. There hasn't been that. Like for like
1: much easier to affect decades past and get the gear and wear the clothes. It's all there online. You can look at it. You can buy it. It's real easy.
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15: The Red Sox and Yankees begin a big four-game series in the Bronx tonight. The Red Sox enter this series 2 games back of the Yankees for the top wild card spot in the American League. Patrick Sandoval gets the start against Cam Schlittler. It's a 7:15 first pitch. The Patriots played their final preseason game last night, losing 37-13 to the Cleveland Browns. Up next is roster cuts. The Patriots and all 32 NFL teams have to be down to 53 players by Sunday at 6 p.m. And college football begins this weekend. The first game of the season has Bill Belichick and UNC facing TCU. That game will be played in Ireland. Kickoff is tomorrow at noon. 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
21: Handoff to Haskins, runs it to the left, and as time expires, the preseason comes to a close here in Cleveland as the Browns rout the Patriots by the 37-13 final. A week ago, Zoe, Mike Vrabel was asked about not playing starters in the preseason. He said, we don't have a deep team.
18: That's for sure.
21: Well, tonight, we were looking for players to emerge to maybe develop.

0: develop some depth. We didn't really see a whole lot from that standpoint for the Patriots.
1: I think Mike and his staff in the front office are going to continue to look, and you brought up the point. Cuts happen on Sunday. Scour the waiver wire. Might have to bring some people in. Because nobody really stepped up here today.

0: NFL preseason action last night. The third and final preseason game for the Patriots. Soucy and Zoe on the final call last night in Cleveland. It's a Finish Strong Friday, and it's presented by 128 Plumbing, Heating, Cooling, and Electric, the company that finishes every job strong. 128 with a shout-out today for Steven on the plumbing team for an outstanding five-star review from Paul in Hamilton. 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I'm like, ah, you don't need that. Come on. I got three kids and a dog. Come on. Nope. 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That's their standard. Thank you to 128. 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It's Beadle, Andy Hart, and the bartender today on Zolak and Bertrand. Gentlemen, good morning. Happy Friday.
1: What's up?
2: How we doing?
0: Good. I'm doing way better than the Patriots are today. No. I mean,
1: how about Zoe? Just
0: Friday.
1: Broad brush. Oh, nobody stepped up.
0: Yeah, nobody stepped up. And can we get that quip from Zoe there about that? That's for sure. Or how did he put it? We're going to need that drop, George, today. We're going to need a drop of that today of Zoe just mocking the lack of depth on the Patriots roster. Telling it like it is last night at the end of the game.
3: Telling it like it is, or that's telling it like sure. The coach wants it told?
0: Oh, you're saying he's falling in line with his man, Mike Vrabel?
3: I'm just asking. Seems like they had a strong alignment at various points in the last year.
0: Wow, Andy, taking shots here.
3: I'm just pointing things out.
0: Zoe and the coach had alignment
3: on things?
0: They
3: seem like they had some alignment.
0: What was the alignment?
3: I'm just wondering if Zoe there...
0: Could you cite an example?
3: I think we all know things that he was comfortable speaking on and not speaking on, and various biases or whatever. We all have biases. But... do you think there's a chance that some of that is the coach who last week everybody raised their eyebrows, correct? We're not a deep football team.
0: I'm going to tell you what it is. I'm going to tell you that it's Zoe feels entirely comfortable talking about this and saying this because the coach is already saying this.
3: Right. Alignment.
0: There's alignment, but I don't think there's alignment for the sake of alignment. I think it's what Zoe's eyes are telling him after watching a wretched performance by the Patriots. Play it again.
4: That's for sure.
0: Well, you know what? We should probably include the Soucy part too, George. I'm sorry to do that to you.
3: Jeez.
4: Well, tonight.
0: There we go. Play. That's good. He's good. George is great. He can do that.
3: Putting
0: no
3: him
0: time
3: on the spot.
0: And he's ready to step up and.
3: Unlike the Patriots.
0: And handle the pressure in T-Bone's absence today. George is ready to do it.
5: Good depth back there.
0: There is a good depth. We have a good
3: damn
0: depth
3: right.
0: chart.
3: That's what this show's all about, depth right here.
0: Yeah.
4: We didn't really see a whole lot.
0: That's for sure. That's for sure.
3: Did you watch the whole game?
0: No. Oh. No, it was painful. I mean, it's preseason football to begin with, which is painful. But, if you watched the first half, I think that was enough.
3: So my commitment to this show, I was telling Barth as we were waiting out there, I got home a little late, so I had the game on DVR. So I watched the first half. I'm playing catch-up, the modern ability that we have.
0: Yeah.
3: And then I'm in the third quarter, and we're at like 11 o'clock or wherever, and I'm like... what the F am I doing?
0: Why am I doing this?
3: Like, pretty sure nothing that's going to happen in this quarter is like Beatles going to put me on the spot a minute. Hey, did you see at the 4 minute mark of the fourth quarter
0: when
3: that one guy fell down?
0: I didn't.
3: Yeah.
0: You didn't have to.
3: So I watched the first half.
0: That's all you needed.
3: Not good.
0: You're terrible.
3: I'm surprised Vrabel didn't bring back the horse bleep comment about from last week.
0: You know that Barth watched every second of the game.
5: I did.
3: He's got a roster
0: to put up. That's why we have Barth in today. Yeah. What are you doing? What am I doing?
5: You know what?
0: I shouldn't even watched any of it. I should have just relied on Barth to tell me how bad it was.
5: If you watched the first half, you missed what you saw. Baron Morton threw a pick. They struggled to tackle near the goal line. It was just kind of more of the same.
3: Baron Morton threw one of those highlight, low light, whatever you want. When your pick went off the back calf of the intended receiver, you know you're having a bad night.
5: I don't put either of his picks primarily on him. The one on Dupree just starts blocking in his route.
3: Inexplicably.
5: Which was quite the decision. And the second one was he has three pass rushers in his lap as soon as he hits the top of the drop, tries to get it off, it floats up, Justin Jefferson's right there to grab it. So it was ugly all around in that regard.
3: So are we going to break his roster projection down segment by segment?
0: No, we're not going to do it for 4 hours. We will get to Barth's 53.
3: We're working towards quarterback, 53. Punter, specialist.
0: I'm just curious how bad you thought the defense was last night and the lack of depth that is pretty apparent on that side of the ball.
5: It was not good. It was not good. And it's the lack of matching. And it's 2 weeks in a row now, right? So when they played the Eagles, part of me was like, the Eagles' backup offensive line is probably better than some teams' starting offensive lines.
3: Sure.
5: So it's like, all right, they got pushed around a little bit, but it's backups against, you know, fringe starting caliber play. The Browns' backup offensive line is not that good. And they struggled to get a push at the point of attack, especially in the run game and the tackling. There were three separate instances throughout the game where they had a chance to tackle a Browns ball carrier inside the 5 yard line and failed to make the tackle, and the guy ended up scoring.
3: Right.
5: There was the one early where, all right, like Kendall Vildor, the play was at the one and he kind of got pushed through into the end zone, but there were two more. Kobe Miner had the one late. And then Riley Wilson, the linebacker, had one as well where they had a guy at like the 4 yard line wrapped up and just couldn't bring him down. You have to make basic tackles. We saw last year, when did the Patriots' whole season turn? The first 2 weeks. Do you remember what one of the biggest stories was about the Patriots the first 2 weeks last year? They couldn't tackle.
3: Right.
5: In that game in Miami, and they led the NFL in missed tackles, and then suddenly week three clicked and they were one of the best tackling teams the rest of the year. Now, most of those guys who missed those tackles last night are not going to be on the team. Some of them might be on the team but won't start, but it gets back to the point of, look, I think they have a ton of talent on defense in terms of the starters, but you start losing a guy or two and it can fall apart real fast. Obviously, you're going to have a drop-off from your starters to your backups. That's just the way it works. The gap between their starters and their backups is bigger than average, especially when you talk about a team that should be contending for the Super Bowl. Do you remember with Belichick, we used to talk about, you know, you take Brady out of it, they're like 2 through 10 on the roster was okay, it was comparable with other teams in the league, but like their 15 through 30 was where they really were. How good their 15 through 30 was. This team is the opposite. They're 1 through 20, excellent. They're 1 through 20, one of the best in the league. You get to around 25, 30, it starts to really drop off.
3: Yeah, so
5: and that's
3: the anti-Belichick Patriots, for better or worse, because, yes, they used to brag about 1 to 53, we're as good as anybody. The bottom half of the roster, we got all these players. Now the bottom half of the roster kind of stinks. And I'm not as forgiving as you are on the defense in general. First of all, some of those guys that were screwing up last night are going to play.
5: They're going to play. They're not going to start.
3: No, they're not going to play. But Woods, Vildor, Del Pettis, like, you could see those guys at various points throughout the season. And I'm also not as sold on the top end defense. The guys that
0: I was
3: like,
0: going to say, I think Barth is overrating the top 20.
3: Ponder is a guy that doesn't play in the preseason because he's like an important guy, a starter. Yeah. Draymond Jones, love him for his hate of PFF. The whole linebacker position, not named Spillane. Any of the depth in the back end, like,
5: so this is.
3: I think you better score 30 points if you want to win football games.
0: I was saying this and 3 weeks ago in camp. I said this team's going to need to score 30 points a game.
3: They also might. They have the ability to score 30 points a game.
0: And I think of their wins last year, 8 of their wins, they scored 24 or less. I'll double check that. It's in that range, though.
3: They were a defense team last year. They're an offense team.
5: Just to be clear, I'm talking about like some of those guys you're concerned with. I factor that in. I'm talking about starting wise, they have one of the best secondaries in football. Milton Williams, Christian Barmore, Robert Spillane, Christian Ellis, I feel good about. The edge is the biggest, in terms of the starters, the edge is the biggest hole on the team. I don't like where they're at on the edge. And yeah, if you lose a linebacker, if you lose a corner, if you lose a safety, it falls apart a lot quicker than it probably should if you lose one player. For all everybody talked about the easy schedule last year, the biggest thing they had going their way, and I'm not saying the schedule didn't help, the biggest thing they had going their way was how healthy they were. They didn't deal with like a real injury until November. That's unbelievable in the NFL. Somebody asked me last night, how did their depth get worse from last year to this year when they had this opportunity to build the team after building a core? I don't think their depth did get worse. It just never really showed up last year. And the reason we weren't talking about it in the preseason is because you don't really look at that with a 4-win team versus a 14-win team. So that's the biggest thing to me, is they were so healthy last year. I think some of these issues still existed. They just never got in a position where they were tested.
3: And I give Elliot Wolf credit. He brought that up the other day during his media availability. He brought up the fact that they were really fortunate. And he also brought up the fact that some of the depth issues already, especially the offensive line, have been created by early injuries on the offensive line to Ben Brown and those guys. But yeah, he brought that up. And that's football. And that's why I think, you know, these reports out there like, oh, are they going to regress? Are they going to be... Well, things aren't going to go their way the way they did last year. Is that safe to say? Like, isn't there a pendulum?
0: Yeah. No. Yeah, of course.
3: NFL
0: of course.
3: Reality
0: kind of. You don't hit 2 years back to back of that kind of luck and things that break your way.
3: So if you're coming off a year in which your depth was never really exposed or exposed very few times over the course of the year, and you're expecting the injuries to pile up at a high, you're in for some bumps. And, oh, by the way, you get a harder schedule. And, by the way, you open on the road against Super Bowl champs.
0: I push back a little bit that it's a depth issue. I push back that it's a talent deficiency in their top 20, in the 10 through 20 range. That's what I would tell you.
3: Or,
0: you said, the edge issue is not a depth issue. It's a giant gaping hole in your starting lineup.
5: Yes.
0: That's not a depth thing.
3: Right.
0: That's a starting 11 thing.
3: That is correct.
0: Okay. Your linebacker issue is a starting 11 thing. It's not a depth issue. Those are two big issues that they have. And then to add, into the conversation, their starting corner doesn't have a contract and is seemingly pissed off. And we don't know if he's going to play week one.
3: And if we believe all the reports, it seems like it's getting harder to believe that this will come together than it is to believe that it will all just be done, snap of the fingers, it's over. Because Schefter and those...
0: Let's get into that.
3: Everybody who's talked over the last week about that situation makes me feel worse about the situation.
0: Let's get to what Schefter was saying yesterday about the Christian Gonzalez situation. Because if I were Christian Gonzalez last night, I'd be going, you guys don't want to sign me, huh? You want to start entertaining trade ideas? Are you going to move me? Look, good luck. Good luck, Mike Vrabel. Have at it. No, go at this without me. I'd like to see it. Love to see it. That's what Christian Gonzalez was probably doing last night.
3: With a big chain around his neck.
0: Yes,
3: some
0: of course.
3: Good jewelry there.
0: Nice ice.
3: What do you need a contract for? You see that? Yeah, you got a signing bonus hanging on your neck there.
0: Let's get to Christian Gonzalez, what Schefter was saying yesterday, right after this.
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0: Don't let anybody tell you that summer's over. 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
19: Let's talk about Christian Gonzalez first. And I don't think that at any one point here that they've been close to a deal. And Devin Witherspoon and Christian Gonzalez have the same agent. So in a way, he can kind of dictate how this is going to go and see into the future in a better way than each of the two teams can. So Witherspoon was going to get done first, and it got done at an average of 33 a year. The Patriots have not been in that category, but Witherspoon has established the benchmark, and the Patriots haven't gone there. And they weren't there before, and they don't appear to be going there right now, and they're off on the two sides of money. Now, there's a couple of things to keep in mind here. There's always a rush for great players in contractual situations to get deals done, I think, before the season.

0: Adam Schefter saying that the Patriots and Christian Gonzalez are not close to an extension. It certainly didn't feel close at all this week, hearing from both sides, those sides being Christian Gonzalez himself, as well as Elliott Wolf, who is the sacrificial lamb that has to go out and deal with the questions about it, because it's not Elliott Wolf's checkbook that is writing those checks to Christian Gonzalez. It is that of the New England Patriots and Robert and Jonathan Kraft writing those checks to a player of this caliber. And so the negotiation goes on. If there's a lot of discussion, I don't know. Don't know that answer. But there's not a ton of optimism right now for a deal being done between these two sides.
1: So
0: that's what it feels like. And there's some conflicting comments going back and forth between the two sides.
1: General comments, and we know the devil is always in the details. Mm-hmm. But we had Elliott Wolf say, yes, we still have an offer out there that would make him the highest paid cornerback, correct? He said that earlier this week.
0: He did.
1: Yes. Y-E-S.
0: He did. He didn't want to expound on that. He didn't want to give any details on that.
1: Nope.
0: The same way that Robert Kraft didn't give details on that, coming out firing on day one of camp.
1: But also, Schefter doesn't give details. He just flat out says they're not there and haven't been for the Devin Witherspoon money, right? It's like he didn't give you a detail. He didn't say they're failing to measure up in this metric, right?
0: Right.
1: He painted the contract with average annual value at $33 million per, so maybe that's what he's using. But we have two very general but conflicting reports here, right? Elliott Wolf says yes. Robert Kraft says yes. We have the highest offer ever on the table. And Schefter goes, wow, they're not even in the neighborhood. Not even in the neighborhood. That's not good. This game in, a little less than 2 weeks here? You get a big game out there? And this, let's also mix in the negative rhetoric that's out there that makes me feel worse by the day. The superstar himself said, I just want to focus on the regular season. I just want to focus on the regular season. I just want to focus on the regular season. And then a reporter said, well, if you don't get a deal, will you be out there? He goes, I'm just focused on today. So you're not focused on the regular season.
0: Well, that's interesting.
1: So, Barth, I know you've been down there for all these press conferences. Talk me off the ledge, because all the words I'm hearing seem to indicate they're not close. Should I be worried?
2: It definitely was not an encouraging day on Tuesday, and then you add this Adam Schefter report on Thursday. There's two more comments, one from each side, that stood out to me that I think weren't great here. Wolf was asked if he's optimistic that they're going to get a deal done, and he said something along the lines of, I'm optimistic we're making progress. Are you confident we'll get a deal done? You'll get a deal done with Christian. Wolf, I'm confident we're continuing to work on it, and I'm positive we're making momentum. So that was one that stood out to me that I was like, that doesn't feel like a great answer.
1: No.
2: The other one from Gonzalez was asked about that comment about it being a record-breaking contract and said, there's certain things that go into a contract, but my team knows what we want, so it kind of depends on how you put it. So there's all these different metrics in these contracts, and to your point about the conflicting reports, I'm sure the Patriots have put a contract on the table that one of those boxes is checked, that it's more than Devin Witherspoon. And it's not the box that Christian Gonzalez wants checked. And that feels like it's probably the... Now, which box that is? Wolf was asked, do you know where the gap is? Do you have an understanding of what they want, what you're offering, and where the disconnect is? He did say yes to that. He wouldn't confirm what that gap or gaps are. But that, to me, is what this comes down to. There's a metric... Probably something to do with guaranteed money, I would guess.
1: Yes. Early guaranteed money.
2: The AAV one is the one that always gets thrown out there. The AAV in NFL contracts, when they're reported, usually is the total AAV. So it includes bonuses and things like that.
1: Or includes a fifth-year fake $50 million salary.
2: Right, void year, whatever.
1: Yeah, that doesn't actually count. So you just brought up what I thought was actually maybe the good news of the week, where... Christian Gonzalez says, I think he didn't even say front office, he said, the office knows what we want. The right people in the office know what we want and what we're looking for. And then...
2: Well, he said, my team knows what we want.
1: No. But in another answer, he said, the office knows what we want. And then Elliott Wolf said, yeah, we know what they want, right? So at least that's a... that's not a bridge that's connecting, but it's like they're on each abutment, and maybe they took a little bit of...
2: Neither side is getting caught off guard by what the other side is saying.
1: There's no last minute, we didn't know what they wanted, or we didn't tell them what we wanted. They sounds like, and again, I'm inferring slash extrapolating on reporting, It's early guaranteed money. It's how much money he's going to get early in the contract. Now, the length of the contract, Barth, you and I have talked about this. Is it possible he's looking at a three-year deal where they're offering the four-slash-whatever-year deal with void? Maybe. But I think it all comes down to the size of the check you're willing to write probably in the first signing bonus and few months of the deal, first year, whatever.
2: I'll give you one more. I think you asked, why should you feel optimistic about it? Why should you feel bad about it? Ryan Cowden, who had the tough task. So Elliot Wolf spoke at 1 o'clock. Gonzalez spoke after practice around 4. Ryan Cowden spoke right after Gonzalez, which is just, tough time to line it up for him. And a lot of what he said was just, I'm going to, echo what Elliot said. He got asked, which Elliot wasn't asked, if they would look into trading Gonzalez. And he said, right now, we're just focused on the contract. So you would love to hear him say no. I don't think you can say no to that because at a certain point, you might have to explore it.
1: Sure.
2: The nerve-wracking answer there is we're not ruling anything out, which he didn't say. So I thought that was encouraging, too.
1: Also, I mean,
0: encouraging that they could potentially trade him?
2: Encouraging that they're not looking to trade him right now.
0: Oh, okay. Okay. Because he's saying when you say you're not ruling anything out, I mean,
2: he didn't say that. Would have been the nerve-wracking answer. He said I forget the exact wording, we're focused on the contract.
0: Well, if they're dug in, which it certainly appears that they are, and they're not going to move, and they're not even in the ballpark, to paraphrase what Schefter's saying, you start wondering, well, how does it end? How does it come to a conclusion? How does this get resolved?
1: Well, do you believe, dug in is relative to the date? Negotiations and, Schefter alluded to sometimes there's a push right before the season to get deals done. I don't know that the true game week preparations haven't started, right? To me, that's the deadline. If you get to, I know it's a Wednesday, so when does that game week actually start?
2: Saturday would be Wednesday.
1: Okay, so Saturday. You get to that Saturday before the opener, and there's no deal done. That you've passed, to me, a hurdle or a landmark. Because that's really, we're not getting this done before the season starts. We're not done here. And that would worry me that something digs in. I mean, we saw Micah Parsons get traded. If Micah Parsons can get traded,
2: a year ago today.
1: Was it really?
2: I believe so, yes.
1: Look at me stumbling into something. If Micah Parsons can get traded, then Christian Gonzalez could get traded.
0: Oh, he certainly could get traded. Yes. I'm not ruling that out. I think it would be horrible for the team. I think it would be a horrible look for them. It already is a bad look, and this is already messy.
1: Oh, it undercuts your season. If you trade him right now, you traded a first-round pick to get A.J. Brown. You admit your defense isn't very good and lacks depth, and you trade the best player on your defense on the eve of this, undercuts your season. Totally undercuts
0: But undercuts
1: season.
0: Something bigger than that, than just this season. It undercuts your entire build.
1: Yep.
0: Which is multiple seasons. It's not just about 2026. It's about 26 and 27 and 28. And what are you building here? Where is the young, developed talent on your roster? This guy represents that. Last time I checked, the guys who run the front office are absolutely dreadful at drafting. They're not good at it. They kind of suck. And so they don't have a lot of guys that are in the mold of young, drafted high, really impressive player. They've got two. One of them they stumbled into because it was a 3-quarterback draft, and they happen to have the 3rd pick.
2: They've also staked themselves on being a draft and develop team.
0: Oh, well, yeah. Isn't that kind of interesting?
1: Especially Elliott.
0: We want to be a draft and develop team. So you drafted, developed, and then you said, you know what, though? We don't like paying them. So then we have to move them.
1: That's why I think it's interesting, okay. Alex, you said I forgot how you said it exactly, but he's got the tough job of going out there and answering the questions when he's the one who, this is pre-Vrabel. Remember when he talked about the Packer way is draft, develop, and re-sign?
0: Yeah.
1: Draft, develop, re-sign. So that's your philosophy. And this is the first real big example of draft, develop, re-sign. Is he the fall guy for the cash?
0: Call him the sacrificial lamb. They send him out. He does not choose how much they pay. He doesn't have free reign to say, I'm going to give whatever it is I want to Christian Gonzalez. He doesn't have that ability. So, I don't believe any GM in the league has that ability. No matter how many times an owner will tell you they do, I don't believe owners in the NFL when they say those things. If you're signing a player and you're guaranteeing tens of millions of dollars to that player, you have to have the boss sign the permission slip. Always, always, always.
1: So you're right. If you trade him, this doesn't undercut your season. It undercuts your philosophical, foundational
0: makeup. Undercuts your head coach. It undercuts your GM, who in the past has made comments that you just mentioned about the Packer way.
1: Yep.
0: And so you've got two guys saying one thing, and their actions don't match it.
1: And is it?
0: And there is a long-standing criticism of the team when it comes to spending.
1: But let's flip this on the script. If you're willing to push this to the point where we're talking about undercutting your coach, your GM, your philosophy, your foundation,
0: yeah.
1: How much could Gonzalez be asking for that they're willing to risk all that? Like, what is he putting on the table that is making you at this very interesting point in your development, right? Like, You had this crazy first year, way ahead of the curve, but now you've got to figure out, are you actually an annual contender with Drake May and Mike Vrabel?
0: Right.
1: You're willing to risk that? What is he asking for? $200 billion up front?
0: And now what's happening is you start seeing the reports, and these are not reports. These are stories and speculation. One today on CBS Sports, six landing spots.
1: Six landing spots
0: for Christian Gonzalez where they could trade him to. I'll tell you what they are. Man. We'll get to it coming up after headlines with Barth and your calls on the way.
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2: Red Sox and Yankees begin a huge four-game series in the Bronx tonight. The Red Sox enter the series two games back of the Yankees for the top wild card spot in the American League. It's Patrick Sandoval getting the start for Boston, Cam Schlittler for New York, 7:15 first pitch. The Patriots played their final preseason game last night. They lost to the Browns. Next up, roster cuts. The Patriots and all 32 teams have to be down to 53 players by Sunday at 6 o'clock. And college football begins this weekend with week zero in the first game of the FBS slate. Bill Belichick and UNC face TCU. That game is in Ireland. It kicks off tomorrow at noon. 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

0: A strong Friday here on Zolak and Bertrand, 617-779-0985. The Patriots certainly did not finish the preseason strong last night against the Cleveland Browns. And Christian Gonzalez still does not have a contract. And if the Patriots have to start digging into their depth on defense, because Christian Gonzalez has a tight hammy week one.
1: Ow!
0: Ow!
1: How would you say it, Andy? Ouch! Ouch! I got a tight hammy.
2: Barking at me. Barking a little bit. Tightened up on me.
1: Yeah.
2: Well, I would. Would you have a tight hammy?
0: Oh, I'd have the tightest of hammies.
2: Me too.
0: That's what I would have. If I were him, I would find a way to not be playing.
2: Absolutely. Like he had a hard fall a week ago, a week and a half ago.
0: Right.
2: Coach, I had another hard fall in my hammy.
0: Ooh, my ankle hurts.
2: I mean, I could go. There's certain things that probably could get me healthy enough to go. I can't really say what those are.
0: We were saying yesterday that I was saying I'd have the flu. Right? Oh, I'd be going all Zoe on the flu. Oh, I got 105 temperature.
2: Non-COVID.
0: Everyone's puking, you know, like all that.
2: Yeah. Non-COVID, though. Make sure you don't want to go in.
0: Why is
2: protocol.
0: That?
2: You don't want to go in any protocol.
0: Why? Is that perfect for him if he has COVID?
2: No, because when I get the $100 million, I want to go right on the field. I don't want to have to go protocols or anything to go through.
0: I don't think there is a protocol for that anymore.
3: Wait to go in the facility and sign the check.
0: We have now hit the stage of the conversation with Christian Gonzalez about could he get traded? And story on CBS Sports this morning. It says Christian Gonzalez stands among the most talented cornerbacks in the NFL. And it goes on to talk about him having a negotiation that hasn't really moved. You mentioned Micah Parsons. Maybe you had already seen it in this story. That's the premise here.
2: To me, Micah Parsons felt like he should be a Cowboy for life. He was the centerpiece of their defense, the whole thing. Remember all the numbers you read about, like, their passer rating allowed or something when he's on the field versus when he's off the field? It felt like he was, if you're going to pay just one guy, he was the guy, and they didn't.
0: It says here, the Patriots could do what the Dallas Cowboys did in 2025 and trade their defensive asset. But for a team squarely in its contention window, and with a reigning MVP runner-up quarterback on his rookie contract, no less, parting with a player of Gonzalez's caliber over a contract dispute would be an extreme move. That does not mean it will not happen, though. So here are a few potential landing spots should Gonzalez be moved out of New England.
2: By the way,
3: real quick, you mentioned that they traded Micah Parsons last year, and that would be not the justification, but the impetus was, do you know what the Cowboys finished ranked last year defensively in the NFL?
0: Let's hear it.
3: 32nd.
0: Oh, gee.
3: They allowed the worst 30.1 points per game.
0: That's good.
3: Worst scoring defense in terms of yards, they were 30th.
0: But Jerry won the negotiation, so congratulations, Jerry. You didn't have to pay Micah Parsons. How does that feel?
2: So there's another layer to that, and I struggle. Fill this in if you guys know where I read this. But I read this recently. This idea that philosophically, we're talking a lot about philosophies, Elliot Wolf, the organization, contracts. Sure. Philosophically, Mike Vrabel might value defensive front players more than he does defensive backfield players. And maybe he's a holdup in this, that he doesn't want to go all in. The guy who signed Milton Williams, right? The guy who, first of all, played on the defensive front. Mm-hmm. Is there anything, do you think, to that he doesn't view cornerback as the true blue chip, premium, pay through the nose, whatever the guy asks position?
0: Sure. I could buy in that. I could believe that.
2: Because Dallas, they traded Micah Parsons, then they went out and flipped one of those picks for Quinnen Williams, right?
3: Right.
2: So they went down. Now, edge rusher, obviously part of your defensive front, but I just wonder, I've wondered this all along. In general, is cornerback being devalued a little bit in the NFL? And do they not value it like they would a premium front seven player or a quarterback or a wide receiver, things that they've invested in? Milton Williams, right? Invested. Yep. A.J. Brown, invested. I think we're all assuming they're going to give Drake May whatever it takes to keep Drake May happy, and yet Gonzalez, not so much.
0: Do you believe it would be an extreme move for the Patriots
2: to
0: move Gonzalez? As it's written here, they call it an extreme move.
2: Yes, absolutely.
3: Yeah. Oh, yeah.
0: Okay.
3: Just real quick to what Andy just said.
0: I do, too. Hold on. To work that out, I am with you guys. I believe that would be extreme and unnecessary, and I would not agree with it. Do you think Mike Vrabel, to your point, would view that as an extreme move? If he's going to flip.
3: Yes.
0: If there's a plan to flip the return for a front seven player.
2: Yes, because I think it undercuts his credibility. Because all we heard last year was him talking up Gonzo. I got to convince him that him playing well will make us successful, make him some money. And then the whole thing about, I challenge him, you want to be a captain. You like, he has kind of put his Alex Cora-like player relationship reputation invested in Christian Gonzalez.
0: Okay.
2: Now we just flip him because he asked for money.
3: But we need him and on and on. If they trade him right now, yes. If it's one of these things like with Sauce Gardner where they sign the extension and trade him in a year, then maybe not. But right now,
0: well,
3: yes.
0: I would just say, I don't know that Mike Vrabel will get blamed or credited for anything that happens with Gonzalez.
2: He won't.
0: If they sign him, it's not Mike Vrabel who did it. If they trade him, it's not Mike Vrabel who did it.
2: Internally or externally?
0: I would say externally.
2: Yeah, I was talking more about players.
0: Okay, I'm just saying there's multiple elements to this, though, and I don't know that players would either. I'm not sure that they would.
2: I think some that were paying attention might look at that and be like, I heard everything you said last year to Gonzo. I saw what he did. I've said this since the first day of camp when Drake May was like, yeah, I was wondering if Gonzo was going to be out here. And I really respect him. And I kind of pay attention to the way he handles himself. Like, players see these things. Like, they're paying attention. They're not as myopic as sometimes we think. They're just in their own little world. And I would wonder that internally, would people observe the way Vrabel talked up and handled and then to only trade Gonzo?
0: Well, I also would add in, you talk about everything that has been said publicly. It's different from previous contract negotiations during the Bill Belichick era.
2: Yes.
0: You have a team coming out and saying, we've offered him the highest at his position without giving details as to what that means. They don't give it any real, you know, depth, context, et cetera. But that's different. Mm-hmm. And it feels like at the end, if they're just going to stay that course and keep pounding that point home, well, we offered him the most. The only way that gets blown up is if Christian Gonzalez decides to tell you what they offered him. That's the only way. That's the sort of risk that he then reveals what it is he's been offered.
2: Which he made clear he didn't want to do the day after Robert talked. He's like, we want to keep this behind closed doors and blah, blah, blah. And that's why I go back to, if you're putting everything on the line, you're willing to undercut seemingly so much, what is he asking for?
0: Yeah.
2: Like, what makes it a
0: non-negotiable? And he doesn't have to tell you, because right now Christian Gonzalez is winning the PR battle.
2: 100%.
0: He's 100% in control of this. He doesn't have to tell you anything.
2: And Robert Kraft is kind of losing it.
0: Losing in a big way.
2: Whether that's fair or not, that is what's going on right now. We don't decide that. Some people will yell at us for, you know, actually articulating that on the airwaves. We don't decide that. I'm just telling you that's how the reality is right now. Robert is losing the PR battle.
0: Here are the teams he could go to, according to CBS Sports. Potential landing spots for Christian Gonzalez, the Dallas Cowboys.
2: I don't like this.
0: The Detroit Lions. The Washington Commanders. Could you imagine trading him to the Washington Commanders with a quarterback on a rookie draft class? A contract from the same draft class as Drake May?
2: Yeah, I don't like that.
3: The team that passed on him that let you get him? That's true. Emmanuel Forbes?
2: That was a mistake.
0: The New York Giants? Pittsburgh Steelers? Those are teams listed as potential.
2: The Pittsburgh Steelers, don't they have their own star young corner looking for a contract?
0: They do.
2: Holding in?
0: They do. I mean, you've got Joey Porter who's on PUP.
2: Oh, maybe we're getting Joey Porter back.
3: Right, do they explain
0: it's
3: it
0: really
3: there?
0: It's
3: the idea that
0: it's a hold-in.
3: Porter's still good, but you don't have to pay him as much as Gonzalez, and
2: he might actually take the deal you have on the table as opposed to Gonzalez, and you still got a good young corner player for player deal. Is that
0: flip
2: what we're
0: flip the two guys?
2: No, I don't like any of this.
0: That'd be really nice.
3: Also, Joey Porter.
0: We got a cheaper corner. Oh, okay.
2: Great. We downgraded.
0: Woo!
3: A cheaper corner that if you give the deal you have on the table right now, you overpay. Like, Joey Porter should not set the record for the corner.
0: Well, they're not going to. They would not give him.
2: But he probably arrives here thinking they might, right? So you might go down another road where the player that you have at the cornerback position, who's, I also love how it's openly known he's on PUP with a hold-in.
0: Yep, the pup hold-in.
2: So you can hold out. You know how everybody says you can't hold out? He's literally holding out right now, and everybody knows it, and they just change the word out to in, and everybody's okay with it, and they just go along with it.
0: It's a hold-in, guys. Hold-in.
3: You mentioned this before, what Vrabel said about Gonzalez. I was trying to find this quote. This is from the owners' meetings. He was asked about the team picking up Gonzalez's fifth-year option. He said, if we haven't picked it up, we should pick it up. And then asked about an extension, quote, we want to make sure that we draft extremely well, and then we identify the guys that we want to keep with us and that have earned long-term extensions with us. Gonzo is certainly one of those players, but I can't comment on the negotiations. So that you're not going to get more plain than that.
2: And that was March?
3: That was March 31st.
2: And now we're looking at trade destinations for Gonzo. This is really going swimmingly. Really going swimmingly here. I need to blame somebody. still kind of, the Gonzo part of it still intrigues me. What you just said, like, we don't really know the numbers. We're working off very vague generalities here. Could he be asking for, so the details, $100 million guaranteed, right? $59 million signing bonus?
3: I saw a couple different numbers, just shy of 60, yeah.
2: Okay. So what does he ask for? $70 million guaranteed? $75 million signing bonus? Like, what's the number that the Patriots are like, whoa?
3: So if you play it out, there was that report, I think it was Greg, who said he wants to get paid like he's getting paid next year.
2: Yeah, that's not how that works.
3: It's not how that works. Like, if he wants to wait, and then Quinyon Mitchell signs, but if you want to play that forward, it went from McDuffie got, I think it was like 52 or 53 million guaranteed at signing. Witherspoon got close to 60. So you're talking about a $7 or $8 million bump. Is he, so if that's the year-to-year bump, because McDuffie was the previous draft class, is he looking for a similar bump going up from Witherspoon?
2: So
3: I don't know. That's just me guessing. I don't know, but
2: it seems like he wants his cake and eat it too, kind of thing. Like, I want, can we all agree he's not the best cornerback in football?
0: Yeah, of course.
2: I think Patrick Surtain has that.
0: Far and away the best corner in football.
2: So you don't actually deserve to be the highest paid corner in football.
0: No, that's incorrect.
3: But he's better than Witherspoon.
0: Incorrect.
2: He is better than Witherspoon, in my opinion. Now, some of the numbers don't match that up.
0: Highest paid does not mean best.
2: Exactly. That's my point. So if you want to argue...
0: So that's why I argued against your point right away.
2: Well, you jumped down my throat.
0: No, I did what I'm supposed to do. That's my job.
2: If he wants to argue that he should be the highest paid because that's how the business works, I'm the next guy up and that's the way this business works. If you're in that echelon, you're the highest paid. Okay, we can play by those rules because those are the rules that are... But you don't also get to stay the highest paid in 2027 or 2028 because that's not how the business works and you're not the best. So if you want to do business is being done right now, you absolutely deserve to be the highest paid cornerback in football, right?
3: Right.
2: It doesn't get to stay that way. Just like it's not fair to Witherspoon, it's not fair to Surtain, it's not fair to Stingley. Maybe one of those has the argument they are the best, right? But they're not the highest paid. Why? Because they didn't just sign a new contract.
3: Unless you want to wait. And then you play the game of, but then you got to get on the field and play.
2: Feel free to wait. If I'm the Patriots and he goes, you know what, I'll just wait. And I say, you're going to happily wait? Like, are you going to competitively wait? Because if he competitively waits, I'm all for it. Right. I don't think he will.
3: No,
2: that's where
3: nobody ever does that.
2: I think we go down the road of, oh, my hamstring's barking at me, and who knows?
3: But if you want to get paid like you're getting paid after Quinyon Mitchell, you got to let Quinyon Mitchell get paid first. He can't get paid till March.
2: Or Trent McDuffie, who was traded to get paid. That's another door that opens up. If you want to wait, that opens up the trade door because now they're trying to do Gonzo and Drake May at the same time, and now the Kraft certainly have checks that are not looking to write for both of those guys.
0: Let's go to RJ on the Cape. Hey, RJ.
4: Hey, guys. Can you hear me? I'm in a weird spot.
2: Yes.
4: Hello?
2: Hello.
4: Okay, awesome. Hey. Hey, happy Friday. So, anyways.
0: You're struggling, RJ.
4: You can't hear me?
0: No, we can hear you. Go ahead, on Gonzalez. Take it away. A tough call.
4: All right. I think that it would be a bad precedent to set if we do not re-sign him because he was a guy we drafted. He's a clear superstar, and he showed out in the Super Bowl. Now, on the other hand, I think that in the NFL, if someone wants to get stupid, I'm going to listen. And I really don't like what Barr said about Micah Parsons. Because, yeah, Dallas might have been ranked 32nd last year, but now they got Quinnen Williams, Rashawn Gary, and Caleb Downs. I'm taking them three over Micah Parsons as a package.
0: All right, I want to separate two things that RJ just said. He said, you know, if someone gets stupid, well, then I'm going to entertain it, even though he strongly believes the team can and should sign Christian Gonzalez. Why does one have to directly correlate to the other? You can sign the player and then someone can still get stupid. In fact, signing the player and having him under contract gives you a

0: bunch of draft picks and made the team better, and it cost him a year. You want to burn a year of Drake May's rookie contract doing that? That Cowboys team was going nowhere. They were 7-10 the years before. They had a new coach. They were spinning their tires. They could afford to take the long game. I've heard this from Patriots fans a little bit. Like, when you build a team, there's three things that every move impacts. The one-year window, the three-year window, and the five-year window. We're so used to talking about the Patriots in the five-year window because that's what you talk about when you're winning four games. I don't care that, oh, if they trade Gonzalez, they're going to get some high draft picks and they'll be able to rebuild the defense. Those players could be anything. They could even be Christian Gonzalez. You're trying to get back to and win the Super Bowl. I don't want picks. They should not be interested in picks right now. They should be interested in putting the best possible team on the field this year. And look, if that means that they maybe have less chips on the table in 27 or 28, so be it. It's the star quarterback on the rookie contract window. Maximize on this right now. And I don't think they have the 32nd ranked defense, but making your defense worse to acquire future assets is not the window that this team should be operating in right now.
1: And they already went down that road that you're articulating by trading a first-round pick for A.J. Brown.
0: The short-term window. Yeah, no, yeah. And I liked that. In 3 years ago, that would have been a stupid move for them.
1: That's a win-now deal.
0: That figure is
1: it out. He's going to need
0: window.
1: A contract. You gave up a first-round pick. You had a very blinders on. I'm trying to win this year. And to trade away Gonzo would be the exact opposite. Now you're one step forward, two steps
0: right.
1: back.
0: They should be focused on the one-year window right now. And if that means, and this is coming from the draft guy that wants them to have as many picks as possible. If that means it costs them picks down the road, so be it.
2: All right, we've got more to come on this fine program with Alex Barth fired up now about his Patriots. We will get to more on this on a Finish Strong Friday. We've got the 53-man roster breakdown from Barth today, which should really be exciting stuff. I cannot wait for this.
0: Ready to dig into some at-large roster spots?
2: I'm so excited for the 53-man breakdown, just so I can be a total dink about it, if I may. That is all coming up. Stick around.
0: Hey, how's it going? Something big is coming on September 2nd. 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
5: The Red Sox and Yankees begin a big four-game series in the Bronx tonight. The Sox enter this series 2 games back of the Yankees for the top wild card spot in the American League. Patrick Sandoval gets a start in the series opener for the Red Sox against Cam Schlittler. It's a 7-15 first pitch. The Patriots played their final preseason game last night, losing 37-13 to the Cleveland Browns. Up next is roster cuts. The Patriots and all 32 teams have to be down to 53 players by Sunday at 6 p.m. And college football begins this weekend in the first game of the year in FBS. Bill Belichick and UNC face TCU. That game will be played in Ireland tomorrow. Kickoff is set for noon. 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

0: 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It's like a rollout. It sticks. It's nice.
1: Thankfully, no, because I don't want to have any problems.
0: That doesn't mean problems. You could be having something new installed. Could
1: upgrade just be my upgrades, toilet. Maybe a bidet.
0: Yeah. Oh, do you think you'd enjoy that? Do you enjoy that?
1: I think I would enjoy that.
0: Yeah.
1: I don't. I've only experienced a couple times. Never had a heated bidet.
0: Well, cold water to me is
1: shocking, jarring.
0: Not what I mean. I'm not in the market for that.
1: But if you said you could upgrade to a heated, I'm intrigued. I think that would make my life better.
0: And he just touches the water until it's the right temperature.
1: Yeah, be hot. Yeah, you got to find that sweet spot.
0: Like Andy washing his hands, he just needs to get the right temperature on his
1: bidet. Yeah, because you don't want to burn.
0: No.
1: That would open up all kinds of issues.
0: You don't want to get scalded.
1: No, just a nice warm.
0: What do you think your temperature is on that, Andy? You think it's 91? What are we?
1: Probably a little warmer
0: 86?
1: Than that.
0: No, what
1: I think
0: are we
1: probably
0: at?
1: A little warmer than that.
0: Okay.
1: So when you go in a hot tub, they're usually
0: 103, 104.
1: Yeah, and that's comfortable. Although you put a little pressure on there.
0: I mean,
1: there,
0: you put a little, that's hot, man. That's hot shooting that up there.
1: I'm going to say like
0: 98.5 is what I would go with.
1: Perfect.
0: That's what I'd be going
1: with. I was going with my temperature, but you're a smarter branding man than I.
0: Yeah, that's what we say. 98.5 degrees.
1: The perfect bidet temperature.
0: That's right. Well, let's get to some of your calls. 617-779-0985. Mike is in Lowell today. Not Mike Lowell, but Mike in Lowell. Hi, Mike.
2: Hey, guys. How you doing? Great
0: Good.
2: Show.
0: Thanks.
2: Do you think with Vrabel's previous statements of the lack of depth on the team and, you know, last night, none of the starters playing and the defense basically getting shredded, do you think that, like, subconsciously sends a message to Kraft that, like, hey, you need to sign this guy for me or we're in trouble?
0: We were talking about it a little bit yesterday, and I wondered if Mike Vrabel's offseason neuters his ability, forgive the pun, for going in and saying, hey, what are we doing? We got to pay this guy. And I say, hey, coach, pipe down. Okay. We've stood behind you. Okay. You don't tell us what to do. You coach the team. Thanks.
1: Yeah. He's had an interesting, whatever it is, 8 months, because you go to the Super Bowl in your first year, you should be riding high, collecting cachet, and then the offseason comes, and likely that took a little bit of a step back. So then you kind of average it out, and we're back where we started. I don't know. That's interesting. We don't have any depth, so you sure as heck better not screw it up with my starting pieces, or we're in trouble. My bigger theory, and I think I said this with you, Barth, I think this is becoming a trend with him. The last two preseasons, he's reminded people of what the downside could be. Last year it was, remember, we're in our first year here. Like, we're just getting things established here. This year it's, remember, we're not a very deep football team. So when we don't win 14 games, if we start the year at 2-3 and we're a sub-5, remember, I told you, we're not a very deep football. So I wonder if this is going to be an annual thing where he kind of reins in expectations late in the preseason just in case things go sideways, like they did for him at times in Tennessee. He's been down that road before.
3: Except last year, I think there might be something to that. The big difference is last year what he said was more abstract. And yeah, they had a rough joint practice against the Vikings, but it kind of came out of nowhere when he said that. Everything he's saying this year is true and very tangibly right in front of us. Like, he's not just saying this, like, what do you mean you have bad depth? This has been known. This has been apparent. So that's the only difference, is this feels more, the one last year, again, felt more abstract. This is just kind of, you know, if he doesn't say it, we're kind of sitting there like, what's going on with the depth?
1: But it's a little out of nowhere in that, I believe it was Reese, the question was basically like,
3: why didn't you play the starters?
1: Yeah.
3: Yeah, that's
1: I don't
3: true.
1: Know that the normal answer for football coach, we don't have any depth. Oh, okay. Like, and he reiterated that yesterday.
3: He's done it a couple times.
1: He kind of reiterated, like, the most important thing was getting to this next week healthy, getting our guys there. And they,
3: right.
1: But to just flat out say, we're not a deep football team, when somebody asks you why you don't play your starters, was a kind of a little bit of a jump for me.
3: If he's trying to, maybe some of it is with Kraft, if he's trying to send a message to anybody, it's those guys that were playing last night and guys 40 on the roster.
1: And they did not get the message.
3: No.
1: Or react
3: well
1: to it.
3: They did not respond to it.
1: No. Not at all.
0: All right. Let's go to Tony, who's in Boston. Hey, Tony.
4: Hey, Beto McCone. So, you guys remember when Kraft came out and made that statement about the highest paid corner in the league?
0: Yeah.
4: And the highest paid Patriots.
0: And so Elliot kind of confirmed it. And Elliot re-upped again the other day.
4: So what if, I don't think, I mean, they knew what the market was going to be. This is what I'm thinking. What if, is you know them fake Patriot contracts, their incentive bonuses, how many games you play, how many interceptions, tip balls, you know the stupid stuff they do?
0: Yeah.
4: What if Gonzo's at, what if he just wants that upfront money guaranteed no matter what he does? I think that's where the problem is. I don't think the Krafts do think the Patriots contracts are not made like that. He wants that. I'm thinking Weatherspoon 59. What if he wants $61 million up for over 2 years? No matter what happens, he gets that instead of those bonuses. What do you guys think?
0: I don't know if that's the issue. I'm guessing it's a lot broader than that, and it's simply, okay, the AAV, or sorry, excuse me, I'm a football guy, APY. The APY, forgive me for saying AAV.
3: Mm. This isn't hockey.
0: Right. That the APY is better than Witherspoon's, but the guaranteed money could be $20 million less. I mean, that's where the details matter.
1: Tip balls made me laugh.
0: The tip center for tip balls.
1: That's a funny one. I don't know if the Krafts take offense to that, but it's true, right? Like, the reality is they've had a certain style of building out contracts structurally over the years, because I'm with Tony. If it's just a $2 million jump in guaranteed money,
3: yeah,
1: I'm on Gonzo's side. That seems like a reasonable amount of money. Like, it just went up, you said, $6 or $7 million from McDuffie.
3: Yeah, let me get McDuffie's
1: to Witherspoon. And I don't need to go up $6 or $7 million like the last contract did. It's a short period of time. Just give me $2 million more from 59 to 61. Then I would be on Team Gonzo there. Right? And it's also, if it's tip balls, it's an incentive.
0: Well, a tip ball incentive. It's a new thing that they're working out.
3: Instead of APY, you have PTB.
0: That's right. Per tip balls. Tyler in the van. Hey, Tyler. Tyler.
5: Hello? Tyler.
0: I don't think he's there. Let's go to Michael in Natick. Hey, Michael.
6: Hey, what's going on, fellas?
0: Hi.
6: So I just think the Patriots need to realize this is a different era of players. You know, a lot of the guys that they would sell on, you know, take the cheaper deal for the team, you know, they were raised through just an era of, like, no NIL and, you know, no social media. The guy today, the players today coming up, it's all about them. It's been that way since they've been on social media, since they've been getting NIL deals in college. They're not going to take a team-friendly deal. They want their money, and they want it in full. And the Patriots just need to realize that.
0: Yeah, and I also think that it's, you know, it's not new that – the best players want their deals. Patriots have done this many times before with players who were near the top in the league in at their position that wanted to get paid.
1: Yeah.
0: We've had holdouts. We've seen it. We've seen Vince Wilfork have an issue. We've seen Logan Mankins famously have an issue. Sure.
1: Same position. And that was 20 plus years ago. So in general, I kind of agree with the caller. I do think modern athletes in football are becoming more basketball players and NIL and sort of looking at it a little bit differently. But this is basically the same argument Ty Law had, like, back in the day. I'm the CEO of Ty Law, Inc. I want my money. I can't be paid in Super Bowl rings, Bill. Show me the money kind of. Or Asante Samuel, right? He had the freaking tattoo about the money. Like, when you deal with these marquee positions and these guys know it,
0: yep,
1: you're not dealing with Dante Hightower. No offense to him, but you're an inside linebacker. You have limited leverage. Or Julian Edelman. You're a slot receiver. You're not. This is.
3: Well, even then, you just know they went through with Mankins at guard.
1: Yep. Yep. Yeah. But this is like, if you were drawing a cornerback, he looks a little bit like Christian Gonzalez. And he probably has production a little bit like Christian Gonzalez. And I know we had it up here. He's even got the highlight plays, the logo almost, with him stretching out to knock a ball. Oh, by the way, in the Super Bowl, where most of your team didn't show up, did he show up? Like, he checks off almost every freaking box to be on his side of like, yeah, if he wants $2 million more in guaranteed money, he's probably worth $2 million more in guaranteed money.
3: So I found it, the jump from McDuffie to Witherspoon, according to Over the Cap. McDuffie got $50 million fully guaranteed. Witherspoon got $59 million.
1: Okay. So by that number, and again, devil's in the details, who knows what numbers each side is using.
3: Right.
1: Using the caller's hypothetical, $2 million more is seemingly reasonable. It's a small percentage. What's $2 million of $59 million? I don't do math well quickly in my head, but it's a small percentage jump there.
3: It's not a lot.
1: No.
0: Do the math.
1: Not a lot.
3: 1/30th, I think. So that is 3.3%.
1: So a 3% raise over the previous deal? That seems reasonable. That's like a cost of living raise.
3: There's a good chance my math is wrong, but I think that's what it
1: okay.
3: is.
1: That's why I let you do the math, not me.
0: Good.
3: Not a
1: look at that
3: job.
1: Picture. No, look at that picture job. Behind us there. Good job,
0: good
1: guys.
0: Job. Good job.
1: Like, he has everything. If you visualize a corner that you'd pay, that's one of the visuals,
0: there he
1: correct?
0: Is. Yeah. That's the guy.
1: Kind of like Steph Gilmore against the Jags. Very yeah. similar. When you have
0: yeah,
1: that guy,
0: like that.
1: You kind of pay that.
3: And there's a similar picture where he's doing that against the guy who got the record-breaking wide receiver contract.
1: Right. Who he has to cover, except run backwards, while the rich guy runs forwards. His job's right. easier than mine. That whole argument that I think Witherspoon and company were trying to make. A lot of arguments for Christian Gonzalez here. We're doing a fine job arguing for his side of the contract negotiations we know nothing about.
0: We know some. We don't know all. We know that they're far apart.
1: Yeah, but somebody at One Patriot Place could be listening. Yeah, if you wanted $61 million, we'd sign it. It's $71 million he's asking. You know, whatever that number is.
0: Yeah, no, I hear what you're saying.
1: We don't really know the numbers.
0: I hear what you're saying.
1: It's the beauty of this business.
0: I hear what you're saying. Let's talk about the 53-man. Let's do it,
3: Barth.
0: Let's
3: do it.
1: Barth is frothing.
0: Barth has been just itching to talk about his 53-man roster.
1: Can't wait.
3: I got a spreadsheet here. I got 54 players.
0: Oh, no. You have to cut one?
3: I'm at 54.
0: We're going to help Barth cut a player. That's our goal, Andy. Let's cut a player.
1: I'm ready.
0: Let's put someone
1: Lamb
0: on
1: Larson,
0: work.
1: Larson, sorry.
3: He is on there.
0: I'm not going to know the names. That's the problem for me.
3: I don't even know two of the names I have on the team right
0: Barth
3: now.
0: Barth has two guys on his team. He doesn't even know who they are.
1: Quintavious one? That guy?
3: He is. I do know him.
0: Okay, we'll get to it starting next with Barth on a Finish Strong Friday.
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0: McCone is not here today. Sorry. 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
17: We'll make those decisions tonight, tomorrow morning, over the weekend. And, you know, we're always going to try to strengthen the roster and, you know, find guys. And, you know, Elliot and his staff and, you know, everybody included are going to, you know, this process of, you know, it's a very fluid process. There's going to be players that are going to be with us, and then they're going to be, you know, maybe picked up by somebody else, and we're gonna be looking at every people. We're 31st in the claim, so you know, I think it's just about being patient and figuring out, you know, who the right guys are.

0: Mike Vrabel talking about cutting down the roster. Mike Vrabel played plenty of guys that are bubble players in the preseason. He took a total pass on the preseason. Mike Vrabel decided that the preseason was not worth his time or not worth his starter's time for the most part.
1: He has no depth, you know.
0: Well, he certainly had plenty of chances to figure out which of the guys he should keep. Did he not?
1: He did. He saw lots of action. Three full games from a lot of those guys, basically.
0: I mean, he might as well start flipping coins on some of these decisions.
1: Which is why he's talking about his 31st waiver claim there. He's like, don't forget, we could claim guys 31st. So basically, guys that almost no one wants might get to us in the waiver claim process. So you got that to look forward to.
0: So, Barth, start telling me who makes the initial roster, which I expect will change in the coming weeks.
2: Oh, yeah. So you want to do this position by position? Is that how we're doing this?
0: I'd like to start on the offensive side of the ball.
2: Okay.
0: All right, let's figure out who definitely makes it on the offensive side of the ball.
2: So the roster locks, I have, I'll tell you how many, 43.
0: 43 locks. Okay.
2: Drake May, Tommy.
0: Now, in most years for you, Barth, just to give background, is that a big number, low number? What is it?
2: So I actually write this every year. I figure out the number of roster locks. I figure out the number of positional minimums they need at each spot.
0: This guy's such a nerd.
2: Oh, yeah. And yeah, I basically put the numbers and names to the bubble. So this year, I wrote this last week, there's 23 players competing for the last 6 to 8 spots. It's the narrowest bubble in the 6 years I've done this.
1: The narrowest bubble. I don't even know what this means, but it's the narrowest.
0: Wait, that would indicate they have a lot of guys who are secure when you start your bubble.
2: They have the...
0: So you said that... Wait, you said the number was 43. 43 yeah. Locks. At this point last year, how many players were locked in?
2: I had 10 spots available last year.
0: So similar.
2: 6 to 8 available this year.
0: All right. So, okay. So... In the same range, same department.
1: I feel like this is Gonzo's contract. The number keeps changing.
0: Wait, I'm sorry. Are you indicating the roster's better at this point than it was a year ago by that metric?
2: I'm indicating that there's more balance between, say, spot 30 and spot 55, 60.
0: That's not a good thing. That means they're on equal footing in 30 and 55?
2: Closer to, yes.
0: Oh, geez, that's terrible, Andy.
1: Well, unless the 55 guy's really good.
0: But I don't think 55 is good.
1: If you're so good that 30 and 55 Andy, is just as good.
0: You saw 55. How was 55 last night?
1: He stinks.
0: Okay, so 30 stinks.
1: Yes.
2: Okay. Some of this, too, is about...
0: From 30 down, they blow.
2: They have spots that need to be filled by a certain position. So, for instance...
0: Okay.
2: Ramondre Stevenson, Travion Henderson, roster locks. I think we all agree on that.
0: I do agree on that.
2: The vast majority of NFL teams carry a third running back.
0: As has this one forever.
2: Right.
1: So who's that going to be?
2: I don't know. But that's a spot, for instance. I don't know. But that's a spot. Like, Tanner Arkin, who's on the bubble, can't win that job. Tight end.
0: Okay.
2: Braden Swinson can't win that
0: job.
2: No,
0: he can't. He's not a running back.
2: So that takes a spot away from the total of the bubble.
0: Okay. So who's the third running back?
2: I don't know. Right now, I lean Lane Larrison.
0: Larrison.
2: Because he does more. Travion Henderson getting banged up in practice impacts that for me. Because they might need a guy that can do a little more.
0: This is so much fun. I love this. All right, so Lan Larrison, he's the UC Davis kid.
2: Yes.
1: Yeah. Had a good preseason last year and then got hurt, right?
2: Good first game and then broke
1: his
2: foot.
1: First game. Okay. So is he better than running back on the waiver wire or street?
0: No, but last year he got hurt in the preseason, though.
2: First preseason game. That's what Andy was saying. You said first.
0: He
2: had a good first game last year, and then he got hurt.
0: Yeah.
1: So if Ramondre Stevenson got hurt, Lan Larrison could become, like, the lead back?
2: Well, there's Travion Henderson.
1: Yeah, but isn't he a little dinged up?
2: He's a little dinged up. Then, yeah, it would be Lan Larrison.
0: I agree on this, that Lan Larrison should be the guy.
1: Figures.
0: I'm okay, because who are the other options for everyone at
2: the
0: home?
2: The only other real option the is guy Hassan
1: not
2: Haskins.
1: On the, no. The guy not on the team. I don't know who that is, but guy not on team.
2: Hassan Haskins wasn't on the team until 2 weeks ago.
1: I'd never heard of him
2: He hadn't signed.
1: Ago.
2: He was a stud at Michigan years ago.
0: But yeah, Hassan. Years ago. This is about week one.
2: Yeah.
0: This isn't about week eight, right?
2: Right.
0: Yeah, so Lan Larrison to me, put him on the roster. He's fine.
1: Did you watch last night?
0: What
1: DeVito was hanging him out to dry. He couldn't catch the ball.
0: He's not going to play.
2: He wasn't near him.
0: He's not going to play. He's just an emergency player.
2: Well, he might be your kick returner.
0: Fine. He could do that.
1: Oh, they're going to stink at that again? Probably.
0: They were awful last year.
2: Yeah, nobody really emerged in that spot. I wish they'd given Kyle Williams some more chances.
0: Yes, why?
2: They
0: didn't. I've been saying that forever. Maybe
3: because he's not good.
2: That could be.
3: Did you consider that?
1: Well, I mean, but I'd like to see it. You know who else isn't good? Pretty much everyone else they've had do it for the last year and a half. They stink at it.
2: There's less exposure of Kyle Williams than those other players. We don't know as much as, you know, I've seen some of these other guys. I feel like I've seen enough. Kyle Williams might stink at it. I'd like to see a little more before I'm, like, sure of that.
1: Plus, if he runs fast, he might hit a hole and be gone. It's kind of what he do.
3: That is what he does. I mean, had a touchdown last night playing. Who was the corner that was on him when he caught that?
2: I think it was D'Angelo Ross, right? Former Patriot D'Angelo Ross?
1: No, it was a setup. We traded Booty. We need Kyle Williams to get a touchdown. Call Ross.
3: I mean, I could be crazy, but it felt like Williams was slowing down to catch that ball. He burned him so badly.
1: Oh, yeah.
3: On the play, I'm like, who is this guy? This guy's a stiff.
1: But they showed you, that's his role. Run under it with your hands like this. Drop it in the basket. It's like when they used to do the bucket drill and put the garbage can in the end zone and Brady and company would throw to it. He's a bucket. He's a human bucket.
3: He's a human trash barrel. Like the one Brady used to throw in with Brian Hoyer.
1: Okay, so we probably need to move past Lynn Larrison if we're going to finish this by 2 o'clock.
3: All right, Lynn Larrison is your third running back then.
2: Okay. I have 6 wide receivers all as locks. I don't think you trade Kayshon Booty if you're going to cut Efton Chisholm.
1: I agree with you, but this whole...
3: Jeez, it feels so silly to be doing that.
1: When did Efton Chisholm become a made man?
3: He's not, and he's overvalued and overrated by so many people.
1: He is so fortunate that Welker and Amendola existed.
3: Yeah, I don't know. I don't understand why Efton Chisholm makes the team because...
2: He's their backup slot receiver.
3: Yeah.
2: For whatever that's worth, that's what he is. He's Pop Douglas' backup.
1: Wow.
2: And he might be the kick returner, too. He's going to play special teams.
1: And we still might not be able to be explosive or productive there.
2: Offensive line?
3: Let's do it.
2: I have 8 roster locks. Will Campbell, Morgan Moses, Caleb Lomu, Marcus Bryant, Jared Wilson, Elijah Vera Tucker, Mike Onwenu, Greg Van Roten, and Ben Brown is either going to start. He's make the team or he's going to start on IR. So depending on what happens with him, how significant that injury is.
3: Okay, what are the bubble names there? Because I feel like you just named every offensive lineman they have. Who's out?
2: Demetrius Crownover and James Hudson.
3: Crownover, that's right.
2: Well, they
1: oh, you knowingly. Oh, Crownover,
3: yeah. We talked about him last week. So we had a caller who wanted to talk about him, and we talked about him.
1: And didn't Hudson get banged up last night?
2: He did. He came back in the game, but I thought it was telling. James Hudson's a career tackle. He's played guard all summer because they needed the guard depth. And then after Marcus Bryant gets hurt, who's looked like their best backup tackle all summer, it's him and the rookies, now James Hudson's going back to tackle. Is that because they're worried about... And I thought Lomu was better last night, but are they worried about one of the rookies being their top backup tackle?
3: Yes.
2: If Marcus Bryant can't start the season, well, I don't feel great about James Hudson either. James Hudson, you look at what he did in New York last year, it was brief because he didn't give him a reason to keep him on the field. And he hasn't been great, admittedly playing out of position at guard, but he hasn't been great this summer either.
3: All right. Campbell, Vera Tucker, Wilson, Owenu, Moses, Lomu, Bryant, Van Roten are in. Ben Brown could start on IR. That leaves Demetrius Crownover out of the conversation. He's a 6th-round pick. He could end up on the practice squad.
2: He could still, like, he's on the bubble. He could make the team. He could be on the practice squad. It could go either way with him.
3: Yes.
2: Some of that's going to come down to if Marcus Bryant's healthy or not.
3: I don't know if Vrabel likes Crownover because he wasn't there that day when they picked him. So I don't know what Vrabel thinks of him.
2: Defensive line?
1: Can I just ask a Van Roten question?
2: Yeah.
1: We know he's experienced.
3: He's a veteran.
2: He's
3: got veteran.
1: Does he still have something left in the tank? Are we sure about that?
3: Oh, no. We're definitely not sure about that.
1: Okay,
3: he but when you're going to put someone who into the game who sucks, I always would rather have the guy who has the smarts.
2: Absolutely.
3: To try and make up for what he doesn't have physically anymore.
1: Well, experience, some tricks of the trade.
3: Yeah, absolutely.
1: But what have you seen from him?
2: He's been fine at guard. He's had some low snaps at center.
1: Okay.
2: Now, Ben Brown has looked better at center than guard. So ideally, if those two guys are your top backup interior guys, you're okay.
3: They're already banged up on the interior. It's already a problem.
2: But like, you got to get Ben Brown back, and you got to get Van Roten caught up. Also, I realized, thanks to George, we missed tight end.
3: No, we'll cover that next. Okay, hang on to that. We'll get to tight end. We'll get to defense. Barty, slow down.
1: But wait, there's more.
3: Slow down. Slow down.
1: Like a good infomercial.
2: Nice.
1: But wait, there's more.
3: 9 offensive linemen making it.
1: You're actually taking notes over there?
3: Yes.
1: I'm impressed.
3: I mean, you got to follow along.
1: I'm impressed. Also, on the graphic,
3: this is what you got to do. This is what you got to do when you're host.
1: Have you ever
3: Andy?
1: Thank you.
3: This is what you got
1: to
3: do.
1: I clearly need to take some notes. Let me get a pen out, actually. I've never seen Alex Barth without glasses until this graphic.
3: I've seen Barthy without his glasses.
1: I didn't say you.
3: Times.
1: I said me.
3: I know. I'm just saying. Well, now you.
1: I'm new
3: him.
1: Around here.
3: Yeah, I know. It's one of these shows where everybody's in the studio at the same time. I know that's probably a new experience.
1: Not
3: for
1: familiar.
3: You as well.
1: That's why I'm looking at the monitor. That's what I'm sort of trained to do is just talk to a monitor.
3: All right, Barthy is so amped up. More on the roster, tight end and defense on the
1: Tanner
3: other side.
1: Tanner Arkin, maybe.
3: Stick
2: Special
3: around.
2: Teams, too.
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2: Big series between the Red Sox and Yankees this weekend. Four games starting tonight in the Bronx. Sox enter the series two games behind the Yankees for the top spot in the wild card in the American League. Patrick Sandoval gets a start for Boston. Cam Schlittler will go for New York. It's a 7:15 first pitch. The Patriots played their final preseason game last night. They lost 37-13 to the Cleveland Browns. Up next is roster cuts. Who will make this roster? We'll know by Sunday at 6 o'clock. That's when NFL teams have to be down to 53 players. And college football begins this weekend, the first game of the FBS season. Tomorrow at noon, it's Bill Belichick and the North Carolina Tar Heels facing TCU. That game being played in Ireland. 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
0: Okay, so what are we talking about here?
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0: Andy Hart and Barthin with yours truly on Zolak and Bertrand today. No McCone. No McCone today. He's not here. No T-Bone today either. I don't even know what those guys are doing. I never know what they're doing.
1: Well, Zoe's probably sleeping, right? They probably got back.
0: No, you know Zoe's at home right now.
1: That's probably true. Zoe is text or a call coming.
0: Zoe is learning names on the roster like the rest of us right now. Who's that?
1: Haskins? That's not real.
0: Okay, Barth, let's get to tight end. How does it look at tight end?
2: I have three locks for the tight end slash fullback.
0: Three locks at tight end, everybody. Mark it down.
2: Hunter Henry.
0: Put it in my notes.
2: Hunter Henry, Eli Raridan, Reggie Gilliam.
1: Yeah, fullback, baby.
0: Wait, Gilliam is not a tight end. Gilliam's a fullback.
2: The tight ends and fullbacks, generally, the fullback's in the tight end room.
1: Same room.
2: So I include him.
1: Learn the lingo, same room.
0: Okay.
2: Saves me from having to write a whole separate fullback thing in the roster.
0: I got to say, they feel kind of thin at tight end.
2: So Tanner Arkin could also make the team.
1: You guys were talking him up early.
2: I think he's done enough to make the team. I don't think he's done enough to show that he's beyond replacement. And especially with it being such a young room, are you going to carry Hunter Henry and two rookies? If there's a veteran out there in free agency on waivers that they feel is maybe a comparable player, but just a little more polished, a little more experienced, is that somewhere where they look to maybe try to find an upgrade? So yes. I think they're going to carry three tight ends.
0: You're talking about a team that had heavy usage of two tight end sets last year. Hold on, let me give you some 12 personnel.
2: There you go, Beetle.
0: A lot of 12 personnel last year. What about these reporters and podcasters and all those general football dickheads? Like, whoa. 12 personnel. Okay. You could say two tight ends to make it clear to everybody listening.
2: To make it
0: a little more accessible.
2: Okay,
0: so that everyone understands it. Like a third of the time last year. So when you only have two tight ends on the roster, that's a lot of work for two guys. It's a lot of work.
2: They're going to carry three. It's just a matter of, is Arkin the third guy, or does somebody else shake loose on waivers that they can get?
1: So this is the second position where player to be named later, because I'm still putting third running back in player to be named later category.
0: Oh, yeah.
1: I think third tight end could be player to be named
0: later. That's a baseball term, Andy.
2: Yeah, I know.
0: That's a baseball term.
1: Trying to blend them together.
2: So that was my roster locks thing.
0: But just make sure you use APY.
2: On the projection, I have Arkin.
1: Jumbo tight ends, is there a possibility? Because that would count under your scenario, right? Does that count under his scenario if, Lomu gets a bunch of reps as a blocking tight
2: end?
1: Somebody
2: probably will.
1: Okay.
2: But you still probably want to carry three.
0: That could be the way around it, though. It's a good point.
2: Except
0: Jumbo Hart.
2: They did that last year, and they start. You get predictable. Probably running when that guy's on the field.
0: Yeah,
2: now, guess what? If you
0: third
2: can block,
0: inches, but what's wrong with that?
2: Right.
0: There are situations where that's not a problem.
1: I thought Vrabel wanted to set a tone, identity, scrimmage, move bodies.
0: Run it down their throat when they know it's coming.
1: Move the pile. Wasn't that a whole thing?
2: There's situations where it's fine. There's also situations where you want the defense to be more off guard. You don't want to be as one-dimensional.
0: Of course.
2: They're going to keep three. I have Arkin on right now, but let's see who becomes available.
1: How has Reggie Gilliam been? As somebody who loves fullbacks and was excited they added a fullback, I feel like he's really flown under the radar.
2: Yeah, they really didn't do a ton with the fullback in camp. It's kind of hard when you can't tackle and you can't really hit.
0: Yeah.
2: He even talked about that. You got to get to the regular season. And the joint practice, they did a little more with him. The intensity was up. But, yeah, didn't see him a lot this summer.
1: Okay.
0: Fullbacks are like kickers. You don't really pay attention until there's a problem.
2: Right.
1: Good point. When Devlin retires and you don't have him anymore, you realize, boy, that guy was good.
0: Yeah, he was
1: great. He really
0: great.
1: Made Sony Michel.
0: Yeah.
1: That
0: remember,
1: kind of
0: remember him in that playoff run? Remember him against the Kansas City Chiefs and against the Rams in the Super Bowl?
1: And that's the Perillo theory on Travion Henderson.
0: Grader.
1: Travion Henderson is just going to follow Gilliam to the promised land, baby.
0: Because
1: Travion Henderson's vision is a
0: problem.
1: Work in progress, I was going to say. but maybe he can follow Reggie Gilliam. That's why I'm intrigued by that. Because if you're only going to keep two backs, you've got to have two good backs. Okay.
0: Yeah, Scott Zolak would say, football is about winning football games. No, he actually did say that this week. That's a direct quote from him in a very inspirational speech to the Franklin fourth graders. Very inspirational stuff.
1: Oh, this was to a group of fourth graders?
0: Oh, yeah. It happened this week. It was amazing.
1: Did they eat it up?
0: Oh, I think so.
1: Went home, told their dad, "Dad, did you know Zoe said
0: key
1: to football is winning football?"
0: Well, he also said he was actually talking about the players' dads. Because he said to this group of fourth graders that if you're on your way home after playing a game and you didn't win, but you think you had a good time and it was fun to be out there playing football, and your dad says, "Hey, that's okay because you had fun today," your dad doesn't know what he's talking about.
1: Your dad's a loser.
0: He didn't say he's a loser. He just said your dad doesn't know what he's talking about.
1: He was tiptoeing in that direction.
0: He wanted to say your dad's a loser.
1: But the principal was in the back going, ixnay. tremendous.
0: It was a brilliant motivational speech, and I enjoyed every second of it. But that's how he fit capped that off, by saying football is about winning football games.
1: I love it.
2: There was a Belichick quote the COVID year when they were talking about practices. He said, a big part of football is the actual football part of it.
1: Jesus.
2: I loved that one.
0: That's a good one. All right, Barth has more in the 53. We only just got through tight end and fullback, and we still haven't made our way to the defense yet?
1: Let's go.
0: This is incredible. More of that next.
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0: Zolak and Bertrand on a Friday with Barth breaking down his final 53. He's got 43 locks.
1: Well, he did clarify during the break. This isn't actually his 53. This is his bubble breakdown.
2: I was going through the roster locks, but I'll go to the projection now.
1: Look, his mouth wide open and all like, what? I just gave two segments to the bubble.
0: I thought we were breaking down the final 53.
2: We basically have it.
0: I was going to say, what's the point? If you don't,
2: it gets vaguer on defense.
0: Well, if you don't decide, Barth, what's the point of the projection?
2: Well, I thought we were going to decide.
0: Okay. Well, yeah, sure.
2: Okay.
0: Sure, we'll help.
2: All right.
0: Andy and I are ready to go. We're
2: absolutely
0: ready to help. Able, willing, and
1: decisive.
0: Excited about it.
2: All right.
1: So we're on defense.
0: Anyone
1: now.
0: Have a quarter? All right, on to defense. Let's go. Where are the locks?
2: Defensive line, four locks. Christian Barmore, Milton Williams, Corey Durden, Joshua Farmer. Now, I feel like Eric Gregory is a good shot because they need another run stopper. I have him as my 53rd player right now.
1: Oh.
2: So he was off, then he was on, and I was going back and forth. I think Leonard Taylor and Jeremiah Farms also have a case for that last spot. Or like they just keep four defensive tackles.
1: The NCAA tournament, first out, last in.
2: This is literally like what I wrote comparing it to.
0: Oh, they're sending these guys to Dayton, Ohio.
1: So who's your last man in?
0: For a Tuesday night game.
2: Eric Gregory.
1: Eric Gregory right is literally, if you want, number 53 man on the Patriots.
0: Okay.
1: You okay with that?
0: Fine by me. No argument.
1: Sadly, there's no argument.
0: Yeah.
2: All right.
0: Edge gets interesting.
2: Well, it's more about other positions. All right. So this is from last week, the one they have on the screen right now. The one I have now. So Landry, I think at this point, is going to open on PUP. So I took him off. So that leaves you with Draymond Jones, Gabe Akis, Elijah Ponder. Those three guys are locks. I think Q Hutchins has been the best of the next group. It's him, Swinson, Gaynor, Holmes. He can play special teams. And then I have a fifth spot that I've just labeled to be decided edge rusher.
1: TBD.
2: They got to get somebody else.
1: They have a TBD.
0: This is the best person you've put on the roster, the TBD edge rusher, because they... You know, Barth, you were on with us at the start of camp.
2: Yeah.
0: And I said they better start looking long and hard

0: occasionally provide some pressure, like really clean up on the quarterback when Barmore and Milton Williams get the guy to roll out. So five edge rushers, including one TBD.
1: TBD.
0: Yeah. Linebackers. I have Robert Spillane, Christian Ellis, KJ Britt, TBD linebacker. I do have Khalil Jacobs opening on IR.
2: TBD.
3: This defense now has two TBDs in the front seven.
0: Yep.
3: That's all you got. You got nothing.
0: I mean, how much more do we need to say it? The depth's a problem.
3: The depth's a problem,
0: especially in the front seven.
3: They might need to score 35 a game to win this year, Beadle.
0: I guess Jacobs doesn't have to open on IR, but he's banged up right now. And even if he's healthy, he's primarily a special teams player. That's a spot. If they're going to add externally, we talked before about tight end, getting a veteran tight end.
2: Yeah.
0: The two spots I think that they really need to look externally are edge and linebacker. Those are the two spots where if they can make two waiver claims, that's where they need to do it.
3: Yes, because if I look at your list of edge and linebacker, there is literally one guy I feel good about. That's Robert Spillane. He's the only guy in those two position groups that I say, you know what? He's an NFL starter. Put him out there. I feel everybody else. I'm a Ponder guy. I think Ponder could have 7-8 sacks this year, but I don't feel great about
0: it. He's a rotational player. Like also Draymond Jones, I feel he's fine. I'd like him more as the second guy than the top guy.
2: Yeah.
0: But after that, Akis is a rookie. Who knows? Ponder's a rotational player.
3: I feel like Akis falls for every fake an offense throws at him. He's like a dog chase, you know, catch the wabbit. He chases it. If it moves, he chases it.
0: He looks like a rookie that missed the spring and beginning of the summer when they installed those assignments and
3: stuff. Yeah, he's not ready. He should not be ready to play a significant role on a real regular season defense.
0: And he's a second-round pick. He should be more of a project player. It's more about because they didn't invest more in the edge this offseason, he's probably going to get put in a role bigger than he realistically should be asked to be played right now.
3: Did they invest too much in Draymond Jones? Like, if he's the best guy right now at the position, are they too invested in him?
0: I wasn't in the room. I don't know. If we're going to go down that road, I would say they invested too much in Harold Landry coming back. That's what it feels like to me. Is
3: Vrabel loyalty.
0: They planned on Harold Landry. Because if Harold Landry's like healthy, it's not great, but it all makes a lot more sense. Everybody kind of slots in more realistically. Jones is your second guy. Ponder's your rotational guy. Akis, you can kind of pick your spots with him. Or if there was somebody else, right? If they brought back Ke'Lavon Chase on and signed Draymond Jones, something like that. Maybe they're banking on Jones taking a jump. I look at it as this is a group that makes a lot more sense if you have Harold Landry. And were they counting on having him and now they don't?
3: I even saw somebody with the snarky retweet of a Kayon White sack.
0: I did see that.
3: Yeah, we could use a guy like that. I don't disagree with it. I don't think much of Kayon White. I also think they could use Kayon White.
0: I mean, he's probably your TBD edge rusher caliber player. It's more about the top of the depth chart for me at this point.
3: I don't think you have a top and a bottom. You just have a middle.
0: It's Draymond Jones, everybody else is how I'd qualify it.
3: Draymond Jones. How do you feel about him as your top pass rusher? Top edge.
2: Just based on what we've seen in camp, not enough.
3: Same.
2: Is what I would say.
3: You tiptoed through that. Same.
2: Based on what we've seen in camp, I think that.
3: Is he a regular season game day player?
2: I think that signing was fine. You know, it would have been nice if they were signing that player, as I think you said in the beginning, as an additional piece.
0: I was on with you guys that day. I think I said good complimentary signing if there's another one coming.
2: Yeah, not to be your top guy.
3: Right. So let's flip the script real quick on what we did earlier with destinations for Christian Gonzalez. Let's do destinations for Max Crosby. Patriots.
0: Okay.
3: Let's start the conversation there. I'll take him.
0: And the Raiders are probably going to start that conversation with Christian Gonzalez.
3: I don't love that as much. That doesn't seem like a great swap. I don't think I move forward. I was thinking more, can I just trade you like a two twos?
0: Would be, you're filling the hole by creating a hole there. Because you want their cornerback room right now?
3: The Patriots?
0: Yeah.
2: Yeah. Sure. Keep going.
0: Christian Gonzalez, Carlton Davis, Marcus Jones. Feel good about that.
3: Yeah, baby.
0: All right, you lose one of those guys? Charles Woods. So those are the only three roster locks. The other guys I have on, Charles Woods, Caron Prunty, Kendall Vildor.
3: Yeah, not good. I can tell you, Charles Woods, I heard you guys
2: Vildor
3: all talking
2: didn't have
3: him
2: a
3: up.
2: Good night.
3: No, Vildor was bad.
2: But Vildor, I generally speaking, like, I do.
3: Charles Woods was like, talked up to me like a veteran. He's your fourth corner, steady. I think every time I've seen him over the last, like, since he retired.

0: return from injury, I don't feel like he's been very good.
1: So there's something there. This, I mean, you get these guys every camp. His usage reflects that of a player who's squarely in that position as the top boundary corner. But the production hasn't lined up with the usage. I keep wondering, like, when are they going to open this thing up to a competition? Because it feels like the door should be open.
0: Yeah.
1: But it's just been Charles Woods the whole summer.
0: And we know they're going to have issues there. Whether it's Gonzo's contract or just the fact that Gonzo misses time.
1: As does Carlton Davis.
0: Carlton Davis. Right. You're going to be playing whoever that next corner is. You just flat out are.
1: Yep.
0: And I don't feel great about that either.
1: Okay. No.
0: This defense is not very good. No, it isn't. You notice?
2: It's got some problems.
0: A few holes.
2: Got some issues there. It gets real thin if Gonzalez isn't playing at the start, and you've got Davis, who is, again, dealing with banged up things.
0: Yeah.
2: And, yeah, it's got some issues, for sure. Would you feel better if this team had kept Kalavon Chase on over Draymond Jones?
0: Yes.
1: Over, I'd feel about the same. In addition to, I'd feel better.
2: All right.
1: I'd feel a lot better.
2: They could have done both.
1: Yeah.
2: Chase on, you know, the conversation on Chase on was he's going to sign this big. He had a great year. He's going to sign this big deal. He got 1 year and $12 million.
0: Yeah. No, I would have done it.
2: That's what he got.
0: You have that money.
1: They complement each other well. Jones, more stout, power, edge setter. Chase on, pin the ears back, go after the quarterback. Like, that actually would have been a really logical pairing.
2: And Kalavon Chason is 27 years old.
0: Oh, yeah. No, I would feel better about this team if he was on this depth chart we're putting together. 100% better.
2: I would.
0: You know who this is really putting in the forefront for me? Zach Kerr. Like, to scheme it up, figure it out, right personnel groups, right, like...
2: Do you have the faith in him to do it?
0: Based on last year, sure. I thought he was really good last year. So, yes. I do, until proven otherwise. Now, might just be too tall a task for him. If the head coach is complaining about the depth, well, then the D coordinator probably should also be, you know, complaining about what you're giving, the ingredients you're giving him to make the meal. But this, the more we do this exercise, the more I'm like, yeah, he's going to have to scheme up the pressure. He's going to have to really work around some limited players and put them in, you know, the old position to succeed, not fail situation.
2: Well, I would tell you, I don't care what Zach Kerr does. I care what Mike Vrabel does.
0: What does that mean?
2: Meaning, this is his guy, and he's a defensive guy. And if there are issues as the head coach, you have to fix it. And I feel like those comments about depth, I know we tried to interpret those in a lot of different ways.
0: Hmm.
2: I feel like more than anything, it was excuse making for him and what he thinks is coming down the road.
0: Yes, I kind of agree.
2: I think that was number one on the list. I do think that it does, whether he was intending to or not, it takes a shot at the front office. And I know that he has directly said that is not at all what it was. Mike Vrabel's a smart guy. He knows how that plays. He knows when you kick the crap out of the rock. Has directly said that is not at all what it was. Mike Vrabel's a smart guy. He knows how that plays. He knows when you kick the crap out of the roster. Everyone says, well, who decided on the roster? Oh, the front office and Elliot Wolf?
0: Right.
2: They're going to catch blame. They're going to catch heat. And he knew that would happen. Don't tell me he didn't know that would happen. It's natural to think that. But I also think it was excuse making. Built in advance. To have it there at the ready that when things go poorly, he can point to the roster and say, not me, not my defensive coordinator, it's the roster. That's what it felt like to me, more than anything else.
0: You know what that also feels? Smart. Right now, because they're going to give up points.
2: Maybe, but I just can't envision a scenario where I'm really saying, wow, this defensive coordinator is the problem. Because at the end of the day, the head coach is a defensive-minded guy, and he's a guy who played defense for a lot of years. And that was his guy, too. So right. If the defense is broken... We blame Mike,
0: okay,
2: not Zach.
0: We're establishing that today.
2: We blame Mike.
0: Friday, August 28th.
2: His team, head coach, his defensive coordinator, if that's a problem and the guy needs help, this is where he should get it. Oh, edge defenders, thin, not good enough, need more coaching? Gee, who better in the room to coach it than Mike Vrabel? Blame Mike.
0: On the flip side, if they're scheming up timely blitzes and getting good pressure from the edge, can I praise Zach Kerr?
2: You can.
0: Okay, thanks.
2: Yeah, if you'd like. I don't know that I'll spend a lot of time doing that, but you can. That's allowed. Sure. I know that seems hypocritical, but yeah, go ahead.
0: Okay, thanks.
2: Have at it. But I'm just saying, things go sideways, blame Mike Vrabel the same way you would blame Bill Belichick.
0: I think that's fair. I think that is
2: on that side of the ball.
0: The only question I would ask in terms of the differentiation between the depth and the coaching staff, don't we have a feeling that Mike Vrabel has say on personnel? Maybe not final say. Which contractually everybody says that's Elliot Wolf has final say.
2: Yeah.
0: But he has say and sway, right? Like, say, he can't just be like,

0: just work with the guys they give me. I don't have any say.
1: He said, we are the front office.
2: Right.
1: He said on Monday.
2: Him, Stretch, Wolf, Cowden, right? That was the list?
0: Correct. So you can't distance yourself totally from the lack of depth. You're in those conversations. Right?
1: Yeah.
0: Probably a loud voice. Yeah. I've heard he's intimidating in boardrooms. So he's probably standing up and pounding the table.
1: Oh, he's a big teddy bear. He loves a nice sunset. Here are the headlines. We'll be back in 90 seconds.

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1: The Red Sox and Yankees begin a huge four-game series in the Bronx tonight. The Red Sox enter the series two games behind the Yankees for the top spot in the wild card standings in the American League. Patrick Sandoval will be on the bump tonight for the Sox. Cam Schlittler for the Yankees. It's a 7:15 first pitch. The Patriots played their preseason finale last night, losing to the Cleveland Browns. Now attention turns to roster cuts. The Patriots and every NFL team has to be down to 53 players on their roster by Sunday at 6 p.m. And college football begins this weekend in the first game of the season tomorrow at the FBS level. Bill Belichick and UNC face TCU. That game's in Ireland. Kicks off at noon. 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
3: I would want him to be a runner like Mahomes.
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6: People are like saying, well, I bet you wish you didn't say that. I don't wish it at all. When I said it, it was true. And the funny part is that the Red Sox fans that want to jump on me now and feel free, I understand it's all fun and games. You all hated this team. Every single one of you. And it was just Pavlovian, you chanting Yankees suck. You knew they didn't suck. And you knew that your team at that time did. You wanted Craig Breslow gone. You were printing up T-shirts that John Henry has to sell the team. So please, don't do the revisionist history crap with me. Oh, Michael K must look foolish now. No, I don't. At the time, I was dead right. I wouldn't say it now because it's not true now. But back then, you guys sucked. You were in last place in the East, and you're chanting Yankees suck at Fenway Park. You weren't some kind of voodoo prescient experts that thinking all of a sudden the Red Sox are going to go off on this run. Of course you weren't. You hated this team. You hated everything about this team. Everything. I read the Boston papers every day. I knew what they were saying. They hated the team. So now you're going to hang on the rim when you wanted the rim torn down?
7: I'm not sure I get that last analogy.
8: Okay, so I wasn't the only one. Rim.
7: What?
8: I'm hanging on it.
7: That's Michael K from several weeks ago. I guess some Red Sox fans or something on social media were giving him trash, giving him crap for what he had said. He ripped Red Sox fans for chanting Yankees suck.
6: So now you're going to hang on the rim when you wanted the rim torn down?
7: I don't know what that means.
8: Something about dunking on.
7: But I did appreciate his use of the word Pavlovian in there. The Pavlovian response of Red Sox fans to chant Yankees suck. The Yankees don't suck now, but I'm sure you'll hear Yankee suck chants from time to time the rest of the way here, okay? Even when the Yankees are not playing the Red Sox. Whew. The Red Sox are in a much different position now as this showdown begins. And when the two teams met going back to June at Fenway, the Red Sox were 15 and a half games back of the New York Yankees.
8: Yikes.
7: Now, they are two games back of those New York Yankees. And that is a very different place that they are in going into the Bronx against the Yankees now. So, are you excited about it?
9: Absolutely.
7: Are you geared up for this? Feels like the first time in a while we have a Red Sox-Yankees series with some real meaning behind it.
9: Absolutely. Well, I mean, you had the playoffs, right?
7: Right.
9: But we're
7: talking regular season.
9: We're on the heels of that, and now potentially setting up a playoff rematch. Who hosts, right? Who hosts the entire series, right? So, you know, just because you win game one, you can still lose the series very easily, very quickly, as the Red Sox showed last year. Yeah. And then you mix in some of the would be. And I've been listening very closely to Bart's headlines. I don't believe we've had any updates on the status of Roman Anthony, Trevor Story, definitively, what they're doing. They were still playing for Worcester as of yesterday. So you mix in a little Roman Anthony star power at Yankee Stadium potentially this weekend. Yeah, I'm pumped. The only thing that has me not pumped, not to play that guy on the radio,
7: yep,
9: just came to a realization. The game is on Apple TV tonight.
1: That was a little bit of a damper. Yeah. Overall excited, but come on now.
9: I might actually have to pay for it, or I think I might have a free something with
7: but I don't want to know about that. I don't
9: No. A legit one, like, you bought a cell phone, so you get a free 3 months of Apple TV
7: or something. Okay, there you go. Yeah, use the coupon code.
9: I need a code.
7: You need a coupon.
9: AndyTV1. To watch the game tonight. But yes, I'm very excited. Four games, too. Got a doubleheader. How often you get one of those?
7: Not often.
9: What is there not to be excited about? Why am I the only one who seems excited here?
7: You're just really voicing your excitement. I think we're all excited about it.
9: You hung over from doing the roster breakdown?
7: Well, it took a lot out of me, Andy. It's Friday. I mean, you know.
1: We didn't even get to the specialists.
9: Yeah, we skipped right over the specialists.
7: Thank God, because we'd have to fight about Borgalis, how I have him cut.
9: You have him cut?
1: Still?
7: I'm still shopping for a new kicker this week.
9: Oh, boy. TBD kicker we've added.
7: But they won't. They won't. I would.
9: Not sure they should.
1: Still trying to figure out who the punter is.
7: I mean, I didn't like him last year.
9: Is Behringer, like, dead, hurt?
1: He's not dead.
9: You know what I mean. He's football dead.
1: He's banged up. We'll see.
7: Red Sox, Yankees. Red Sox, Yankees. Don't do that.
1: It is also exciting that Cam Schlittler's on the mound for the Yankees tonight. It's a fun angle. Like, he's... Say what you will about Cam Schlittler. He's a really good villain.
7: Yeah.
1: Sports
7: and
1: is
7: better. Likes being the villain, which is awesome.
1: Sports is better with good villains. Like, you can hate the guy and still understand why it's good for him to be a part of this rivalry. It feels a little old school Red Sox Yankees-ish. Me and Andy were on last weekend, and we were trying to line the games up. We were kind of hoping we'd get Schlittler versus Tolley.
7: Yes.
1: Maybe in that late game of the doubleheader. So a little bummed we didn't get that. It'll be Sandoval instead. But it just, again, it adds a little juice to what this used to be, having a guy like that on the mound for the Yankees.
7: There's part of me that enjoys that it's in New York this weekend.
1: Oh, yeah.
7: Because that to me is more meaningful if you go there and win games.
1: Oh, 100%.
7: And so that is an exciting element of it, that it's there and not here.
1: And there's something about the team that's trailing in the standings being the road team. Like, you're going to go in and take it from them in their building. And that sort of thing.
9: Take second place, take the first wild card, and take home field in the potential series. Like, you can take a lot in front of their home fans and kind of make them enjoy it.
7: You asked about the update. Trevor Story, Roman Anthony, those guys who are hurt.
9: Well,
7: I'll give you a little update. Roman Anthony has some thoughts on whether or not he's ready. 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
25: For you, is New York on the table for tomorrow?
26: I'm not sure yet. Haven't really talked about it. Going to reassess after the game, so not sure.
25: And how are you feeling? Are you feeling like you're ready to take that on if they do give you the call?
26: Yeah, I mean, I'm feeling like I'm, you know, getting more and more at-bats. I'm getting to where I want to be at the plate. You know, am I quite there yet? Probably not, but, you know, I'm getting close to where I want to be. But, like I said, I mean, I'll be ready when the time's right.
7: That does not have the sound of a guy who's rushing himself back. That's Roman Anthony last night, who has hit the baseball at AAA. Trevor Story is another story. Roman Anthony doesn't sound like he's coming to play for the Red Sox this weekend based just on his comments. They haven't even talked about it, according to him.
9: I was ripping you.

0: guys for not sharing my excitement last segment about the Red Sox-Yankees series. I feel like Roman Anthony sounded more like you guys than me. He wasn't exactly bouncing off the minor league dugout wall there to get to Yankee Stadium tonight. That's disappointing. I'm glad it's on Apple TV if Roman Anthony's not playing. I don't want
1: to. Am I quite there yet? Probably not, but...
0: But he'll be ready when the time comes. So he'll flip a switch. If they tell him he's playing, he's going to be there, ready to go. He's actually looked fine. The highlights I've seen, the at-bats I've seen. I mean, obviously he had the first night where he had the home run, got on base three times, the whole thing. Meanwhile, Trevor Story has looked like Trevor Story to me. Swinging and missing.
2: More than I was going to say, wait, which version of Trevor Story?
0: Yeah, the one I'm used to over the bulk of the last 2 years, save for the second half of last year, which concerns me.
2: Do you hear the comments that Trevor Story makes seemingly daily right now about coming back? The latest is in the Globe with Spear, which this was posted yesterday afternoon, which is when I read it. Alex Spear writes that Trevor Story believes he's physically capable of returning. He acknowledged there will be a buildup needed. The layoff is not going to be invisible. He also believes he has the ability to be a difference maker in the playoffs. Quote, "That was the whole point of the surgery, to do it when I did. There is a level of physicality and mentality that it takes to be at that level and be that guy. I feel really good about where I'm at with that. I wouldn't be coming back if I didn't think that was the case. I have too much respect for this team and the way that we played, the way that we turned it around." I'm sorry, we?
0: Yeah.
2: Here he goes again with the way we. No, you did not have anything to do with the turnaround. Nothing.
0: He wears the B. He's part of the team. Big we.
2: He goes on to say, "Guys have really played well in my absence, and I'm super proud of them. I joined this organization to win, and that's what we've been doing recently." Again, with the we.
3: The Reds.
2: We've, and I'm proud. He's talking down to the guys who have turned it around for the Red Sox. He's talking down to Sogard and Siegler and Monasterio. That's what he's doing. "I'm super proud of them, the way they've played in my absence." As if you're some kind of effing hero. I dislike this guy more by the day. I didn't really have a reason to dislike him, but his comments every freaking day now are becoming absurd.
0: And am I wrong in there, or did he basically tell you, "I'm going to stink in the regular season as we build up"?
2: Oh, yeah, it's not going to be invisible. I'm going to suck for a while, just so you know. I mean, I need to come back and suck.
0: But come playoffs, I'll be ready to go.
2: That's why he had the surgery when he had it, Andy.
0: Map this out.
2: To waste September and get ready for October. He says, "I feel like we have something special brewing." How would you know? You haven't been there. You're not a part of it.
0: You do hate him.
2: I don't hate him. I hate the veteran who wasn't contributing, goes down with an injury, and then wants his job back, even though he sucked before the injury.
0: Which also, this flies in the face of some of the Roman Anthony comments, where he said when you're down in Fort Myers, it's like a they thing. You're not part of it. Another differentiation between the way these two guys are kind of handling the comeback.
2: Roman Anthony's firmly planted on planet Earth, where he is. And I don't know what planet Trevor Story's on, but it's one of delusion. I can tell you that. "My mindset since surgery," he went on to say, "has been about coming back to play well in the postseason, to do something special." The Red Sox are about to open a 4-game set in New York that has real importance to their season and to the standings. And this guy wants to come back, but only wants to talk about October, and is telling you that the build-up and the ramp-up will be there and you'll see him suck. It won't be invisible.
0: When did he have surgery? In May? Didn't they stink in May? So he was the one who knew. He knew back when he had surgery. They're going to turn this around with the most historic turnaround from 14 games under to 14 games over in the history of baseball. And I'll be ready for the playoffs.
3: Just got to get me out of the picture.
2: Wee. Just a big wee. That's what he's saying. He was then asked by Spear, does he feel like people have forgotten what he showed the capacity to do last October? And he said, for sure. There's an element of that. So we'll see what happens. Are we really going to go gaga for 3 games at the end of the year last year?
0: Well, he had a good second.
2: Yeah, home run. He had 5 hits in the series, but we're going to all of a sudden turn him into some playoff performer?
0: But he had a good second half.
2: He was great. Horrific. And everybody will blame the injury for the way he performed at the start of this year.
0: Correct.
2: And also conveniently forget the start of the year last year.
0: And that is my biggest concern. Forget hate. You can hate him. You can hate what he says and kind of talking down even to the front office and saying when he's coming back. when he's had an extended layoff, basically to start each of the last two seasons, right? Coming out of spring training, coming out of the offseason, he's been a terrible baseball player. Horrific baseball player, worthy of being DFA'd and no longer on the team. And now he's coming off an injury, which is a lot like an offseason. Massive extended layoff here, right? And I'm supposed to expect he's a contributing, successful ball player for the Boston. Like, there's almost no way this works out well for him, in my mind. I think history shows us the last 2 years. Extended layoff, bad baseball player.
3: The Red Sox this year with Trevor Story in the lineup, 17-24. Without him, 56-36.
0: But at 17 wins, he's like, I'm getting surgery now, so when we're in October, I'm ready to play.
3: Well, so we turned it around. The guy who was 17-24 was part of that collective that turned it around. When he wasn't there, they were 20 games over.
2: He got his manager fired. He contributed to that. He definitely had that one on his resume.
0: Yeah.
3: Is that another we?
2: We.
3: Is that another we statement?
2: We.
0: And also the issue is, if he were a defensive replacement or an offensive juggernaut, pick one of the two,
2: okay,
0: and he had either or sort of in his pocket, you'd be more open to this, right? He's been bad defensively and offensively.
2: I mean, he's...
0: Like, I don't know when to play him.
2: He's a solid defender, though. I don't want to...
0: I don't think he is.
2: I think he is.
0: I don't think he is.
2: I don't think he's...
0: He has
2: I don't
0: to
2: think
0: crow
2: he's
0: hop to throw to first base.
2: I think he's an average defender.
0: I think he's below average. And I think the numbers would bear that out.
2: Well, Milliken, call
0: and
2: Milliken.
0: At 2 o'clock, Maz will bring those in and tell you those numbers.
2: No, I don't think that's Maz's deal. I think he'll tell you that it's is what it is. You know, eye test. He likes the eye test.
3: Maz had wrote this on the website last week. Defensively, among shortstops who have played at least 300 innings, Story's total innings sit at 340. He ranks 34th out of 40.
0: Is that average?
2: Nope.
0: Thank you. No further questions, Your Honor.
2: Nope. That's
0: floor
2: not average.
0: Is yours.
2: What's the gap between the middle of that pack and Trevor Story?
3: You'd have to ask Maz. I just have the number from the article.
0: Well played, though. I just, 34 out of 40, so well below average.
2: I'm trying.
0: I know, you're trying.
2: Maybe the metrics would tell you there's not a big statistical gap between 20 and 34. Maybe it's like the Patriots roster.
3: So,
0: but forget
2: right?
0: the metrics.
2: 30 sucks as
0: what
2: bad
0: about your
2: as 55.
3: Without Story in the lineup, the Red Sox have ranked 29th in defensive rating at shortstop. So it can't really get worse.
0: I mean, it can. Five spots worse. Numbers are
3: there. Well, no, that's him on team, so only one spot worse.
0: What is your...
2: Like, Monasterio at short is a freaking disaster. Trevor Story's not a disaster.
0: He's not a he's not good. He's not good at all. He has no arm. The arm is long gone and hard to find. And I don't think they fixed that when they were doing his hernia surgery. So he's coming back. And
2: listen, man, you don't have to convince me. My ideal scenario is they just bite the bullet and DFA him. So it's not like you have to convince me that Trevor Story is not good. I'm with
0: okay.
2: you. He sucks.
0: Okay. And they're not going to DFA him.
2: They're not, because of the money not making sense
0: correct.
2: For them to do that.
0: Correct. So he is joining this team in a role. What is that role? Everyday shortstop?
2: Rosters expand and keep him as a utility guy to depth piece. That's my hope.
0: And how do you think that plays behind the scenes? The guy who was just in that comment patting the youngsters on the head, he was proud of them for what they did in his absence. Do you think that guy is going to sit back and
2: no.
0: just enjoy watching from the
2: no,
0: dugout?
2: No, I think he's a problem, and I think it's going to be a huge test of Chad Tracy to have to deal with this headache.
0: He has a sense of entitlement, and he's had it since the day he walked
2: That's
0: in the door.
2: That's the thing I don't like about him.
0: Remember when he said, I'm the second baseman for now? Basically saying, when you get rid of the other guy, I'm just going to go to my real position of shortstop. That's what he said when he entered the room. Entered the room as a younger, theoretically better baseball player. We know he's not that good anymore. And you think he's just going to sit back happy on the bench and work in with all the 4A player guys and just be a role guy? There's no chance of that happening.
2: Did I say that? Did I say he was going to do that?
0: You said that would be... So his role has to be a significant one for him to be happy, right?
2: Yeah, I think they should make him unhappy.
0: Yeah, I do too, but I don't think they will.
3: Well, some of that too, Beetle, you mentioned you get him up, rosters expand. That's still a few days away.
2: It's Tuesday.
3: That's still through this weekend, and he doesn't get to take part in the Yankees series. Like, he keeps making these comments. Is it clear that he's annoyed that he hasn't been called up yet?
0: Yeah.
3: Feels that way.
0: Wasn't it last Friday he was targeting?
2: Do you guys want to know? I just did the math while we were talking, because today's big math day on the show. And
0: let's hope it's right.
3: That doesn't bode well for
2: me. I have the exact number of how much Trevor Story has been paid per game as a member of the Boston Red Sox to this point, and it is a disgusting number.
0: That's not something...
2: Per game appeared in.
0: You going to tell us now, or just big
2: I'm going to tell you
0: tease?
2: Right now. I don't want to tease it. I don't want to tease it because it's too good. I don't want to force people to wait.
0: Okay.
2: He has been paid for the 300 and 61 games he has played for the Red Sox over five seasons now. That's not good.
0: No.
2: Games played per year, 94, 43, 26, 157, and 41 this year. He has been paid $292,000 per game.
0: It's a good gig.
2: He has made $300K a night playing baseball for the Red Sox. And he's owed nothing by this team for his performance. And this clubhouse owes him nothing. This manager owes him nothing. And he's going to come back and he's going to be a problem. And he's already entitled. And he's talking down to the players about how proud he is. Like he's a proud father of the work the kids have done in his absence.
0: Yeah, it's not great. It's not great. I don't see how this is a positive for a team that has been extremely positive for 2 months now.
2: $292,312 per game.
0: That's, you don't have the pennies?
2: I do, and 16 cents.
0: Appreciate you.
2: And work. That's based on the ratio of him being paid out 82% of this year's salary based on the Red Sox being 82% through their year.
0: Mm.
2: Okay.
0: Good math.
2: $292K.
0: Good gig.
2: That's a good gig. It's a good gig. You'll sit in Worcester until we tell you you're coming back. Okay, pal?
3: I do like, that's like a per-game roster bonus in the NFL pretty much.
2: That's like the Patriots.
0: It is. Gonzo's like, hey, quiet on that. That's what they keep trying to sell me on. You keep that number to yourself.
2: Trying to give me that $292 per game thing. I hate that. We only play 16 a year, 17 a year. Story gets to play 162 if he shows up for all of them.
3: That would be just shy of $5 million.
0: Sounds
3: you
0: like
3: play in every game.
2: Yeah, it's Elijah Vera Tucker's contract. We just gave it to you.
3: I think that actually is.
2: Here are the headlines with Barth.
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3: The Red Sox and Yankees begin a huge four-game series in the Bronx tonight. The Sox enter this series 2 games back of the Yankees for the top wild card spot in the American League. Patrick Sandoval on the bump for the Sox. Cam Schlittler for the Yankees. It's a 7:15 first pitch. The Patriots played their final preseason game last night, losing 37-13 to the Cleveland Browns. Now, roster cuts are next. The Patriots and all 32 NFL teams have to be down to 53 players by Sunday at 6 p.m. And college football begins this weekend in the first game of the season at the FBS level. It's Bill Belichick and the North Carolina Tar Heels playing in Ireland, where they'll face TCU. That game kicks off tomorrow at noon. 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

0: It's a Finish Strong Friday on Zolak and Bertrand. 617-779-0985 is the telephone number for you. We got some Red Sox Yankee stuff in the mix with Trevor Story. Roman Anthony said, yeah, he's not quite ready to come back. He's working on it. He's getting there. Not quite ready. Hadn't even talked to the team yet about going to New York this weekend. So we'll wait and see how the team handles this. But I would not be in a rush to bring Trevor Story back. That's for sure.
1: I'd also be okay if they wait till tomorrow when I can actually watch the game.
0: That too. Roman, yeah, Apple TV problem. Sure. Colin's in Somerset. Colin?
2: Hey, what's going on, guys?
0: How you doing?
2: I think you guys hit it on the head with Trevor Story. I think there is absolutely nothing positive that he could bring back. You know, I honestly, he's just going to, even if the Red Sox do bring him back, he's going to be a cancer. He's going to come up to the play at Fenway wearing his tight-ass pants, looking like a lesbian. The best thing
0: okay,
2: that...
0: all right. We're going to end that call there. I that's a weird one.
1: That took a strange turn.
3: Yeah, I was not expecting that.
0: Nope. I didn't know that those two things were associated.
1: Nope.
0: Tight pants and... No, I mean, I don't think that's a thing.
1: I don't think it is either.
3: And they could be.
1: I don't think that's that felt forced.
0: Yeah.
3: Yeah.
1: Or whatever. Somerset. It's down my way, so maybe I'll drive into Somerset, maybe pick up some street
0: people.
1: Lingo.
0: I don't know how those two
1: yeah,
0: things
1: no.
0: Right.
1: I agree with the general tenor, though. Like, I'm not sure. No, not that. That I'm not sure what he brings positive, what his role is. Like, I even joked, you know, he stole all those bases. The 30 for 30 club, not the 30-30 club, but 30-for-30. Is he like a situational base stealer?
0: No.
1: Okay, so what is... Because no. That's Eli White.
0: I was going to say, we have one of those now. It's Eli White.
1: But he got gunned down the other night, so maybe you need
0: that's okay.
1: One.
0: He's still got good speed.
3: He's Dave Roberts making how much per game?
0: But he's not Dave Roberts, though.
3: That's true.
0: He's not. You're talking about a guy who could really... What's happening? I'm hearing music. What was that for?
3: I heard
4: 30
3: that.
4: For 30.
0: Oh, 30. Oh. I was going to say, 30 for 30. That's an ESPN thing. David's in North Providence. Hey, David.
5: How are you guys doing today?
0: Good.
5: Just got a quick question. I know you guys don't like stories, and I'm not the best fan, but I know what Tracy's going to do. When they both come back, Anthony and Story, they're going to be put in the starting lineup. My question to you is, what does this batting order look like when Story and Anthony come back? I'm going to hang up and listen.
0: Ooh, where do they put Roman Anthony when he makes it back? Probably going to lead him off.
1: Yeah, I think they'll lead him off. I do subscribe to the theory that it'd probably be better off if you didn't, if you eased him back into it, sort of down, you know, seventh, something like that. I'm not sure they have that luxury. So my guess is they probably lead him off. Trevor Story, I have no idea. Ninth.
3: Yeah, Story, you'd stick wherever. Is there a chance? Was it Chase Stu? Somebody's talking about Anthony hitting second. And I don't know who it's leadoff, but just to get a little protection.
0: No, I did not hear that.
3: I don't take a little bit of the pressure off.
0: I would bat him, you know, down the order when he makes it back. I've been suggesting that for weeks. I just don't think that's what they're going to do.
1: I don't either. I think he bats leadoff. And I do, like, I get it. He's your leadoff hitter. So put him back in the position he's going to play, right? Like,
0: well, especially if he's going to get some extended time and he's not ready yet when he looks very ready.
1: Right.
0: Maybe that's a better plan.
1: But don't you want him leading off game one of the wild card series? Like, is that in an ideal world, he's your leadoff hitter at Fenway Park against the Yankees in that wild card series. So it's not the dumbest idea to just say that's what he's going to do. So we got to knock the rust off in that role, even if it's not ideal now. And they've had their ups and downs in the leadoff spot, mostly downs anyway.
0: Yep.
1: So it's not like you're replacing somebody who's getting on it, you know, a 475 clip. That's Mickey Gasper.
0: That's right. The Mick. Steve in Fall River, big Trevor Story defender. Hi, Steve.
6: You guys have to admit your mind is poisoned, and it's poisoned badly.
0: Absolutely.
6: Trevor Story played last year. He carried the Red Sox. No one is going to achieve his RBI total this year, and he did it all basically from June 4th on. His totals of RBIs and home runs exceeded Bobby Witt Jr. And we're going to come back to Bobby Witt Jr. in a second. But this isn't about Trevor Story versus Bobby Witt Jr. This is about Trevor Story versus Andrew Monasterio, the butcher of the shortstop position. There's a metric here. It's called outs above average. Trevor Story's is -3. Just for reference, Bobby Witt is 24, so he's probably at the top of the heap. But it really matters, what the hell is Andrew Monasterio's? Do you like to know what it is?
1: Sure.
6: Minus 14. So by using my math, he's 4.5 times worse. Francisco Lindor, the guy they wanted to trade for, to come in, and another aging veteran who can't play. He's minus 3, the same as what Trevor Story's got. In the meantime, you got the bat. There's a batting issue here. Monasterio's bat's gone.
0: Oh, hate to have that breakup there, Steve. Hate to see it. Hate to hear it.
1: Man upstairs chiming in. Thank you.
3: Andy, did we hear from him when we were on over the weekend?
0: He keeps calling about it. He's very adamant that Story would be an upgrade for the team.
1: Oh, no. We had Justin.
3: Somebody called in with a similar call. It was like talking to Trevor Story's agent.
1: But, yeah, angrier than Steve and more passionate, told us to stick to football. We didn't know what the bleep we were talking about.
0: Well, he's not wrong. Story. He's not wrong about that. Stick to football.
1: No, we're baseball guys. We just did, what did we do? Outs above average. He's negative, but not as negative as
3: No, you don't understand. He's the same as the washed veteran that you wanted them to trade for, but he's actually good.
1: Right.
3: Which is it?
1: Also, Steve, you just are, you know, and RBIs and home runs, and he did it all after June 4th last year. Why do you have to do it after June 4th? Oh, that's right, because before June 4th, your date, not mine, he stunk. He was a terrible hitter coming off the offseason, which is the same way he started the previous year. I mean, this year.
0: Yeah.
1: So therefore, when he takes a long time off, he stinks.
3: No, but Andy, you don't understand. He was
0: You don't
3: better.
0: Understand, Andy.
3: He was better later in the year, and it's a what have you done for me lately thing, and so like once that. He got going, he was good. But let's not talk about what he did at the start of this year.
0: Right.
3: Baseball only matters after June,
0: Please
3: as they
0: ignore.
3: All say.
0: Please ignore.
1: And I know people hate when you do this in the face of analytics and numbers, and baseball has more numbers than any sport there is, clearly. Your eyeball test. Does it tell you that Trevor Story, I think you may answer yes to this, that Trevor Story is a good shortstop. Your eyeball test. I don't want to hear any of the you know, cockamamie numbers.
0: Yeah.
1: My eyes tell me he's not a very good shortstop. And I'm not saying that they have a good shortstop to put out there.
0: My eyes have historically told me he's average. He's an average shortstop. You have told me with the metrics today he's very much below average at this moment in time.
1: Well, my metrics.
0: And I'm happy to go along with it, by the way. You keep treating me like I'm not, but I'm happy to go along with, oh, yeah, he sucks at short now, too.
1: He does.
0: Great. All right. Awesome.
1: And they may not have a great defensive option right now, but I can tell you one thing. The current dynamic has been successful. Right? The current dynamic,
3: yes.
1: On the field, off the field, offense, defense, put it all together. They score in weird ways, right? Strike threes and, you know, wacky ends to games, fourth outs, time rules, whatever. The dynamic has worked. And I find it hard to believe that Trevor Story is going to seamlessly and positively blend right into that dynamic. I'm sorry. Like, I just don't. That is really, I'm not
0: that's
1: the
0: a
1: smartest
0: reach.
1: Man. Yeah,
0: that's a reach.
1: I'm not the smartest man, and that's tough to grasp for me, that he is going to seamlessly slide right in. Unk, as they were calling him to start the year. Remember? Unk. The young guys.
0: Well, he is
1: the
0: proud parent. He's very proud of the young men who have held the team together in his absence.
1: Unk.
3: Along with him, collectively. We.
0: Old man.
1: By the way.
0: Old man Story coming back.
1: Lost in our Steve discussion.
0: Yeah.
1: He did offer up that he is a -3. Outs above average, below average, or above average, whatever.
0: Yeah.
1: So clearly that number also says that Trevor Story is a below average shortstop.
0: Yes.
1: So we've all settled on.
0: Right.
1: Welcome to the club.
0: So they both suck.
1: Yes.
0: Ron in Texas, what do you got?
4: Hey, just for that last guy, what Monasterio does, he sacrifices to move a runner. He puts the ball in play when you just need contact, just to move something over, get something happen, and the guy plays with his heart. Now, but I think what really
0: can't measure that
1: fans, no.
0: can't measure
1: no,
0: can't put can't. That in a statistic.
4: But I think what really set it off for me with Trevor Story with the core firing was he demanded an explanation from his boss about why they fired his manager, because he was the reason Cora got shown the door. You suck, Trevor. You suck. You can't hit the base. You swing through pitches. All right, you try to launch on a Lansdowne when all you need to do is move a runner, you can't do it. And then I got to watch you with your tight pants, not going to go as far as the other guy there, but with your tight pants, and you got to do pirouettes with your weak little arm. And I got to watch this every day, making $27 million a year or a Fugazi money every game that you just said.
0: $292K a night.
4: That's horrendous.
3: Cents.
4: okay? 60. That's absolutely horrendous. The guy has no business in the dugout. We want what we took to the dance. These guys took us to the dance, okay? You stick with this. If Breslow and Chad Tracy want to make a statement about who runs this team, put them on the bench. Let them sit there. You're a utility player. We'll bring you in as needed. That's it. Watch the game from the dugout with the rest of the guys that brought us to the stands. Y'all have a good one.
0: Excellent, excellent point, Ron. The comment made at the time back in April from Trevor Story when asked about the firing of Alex Cora, he said it's kind of up in the air what the true direction of the franchise is. Some of the best coaches in the world didn't get a fair shot. Story told reporters that the explanation given to players from Craig Breslow about the firing of Cora wasn't satisfactory. Those are conversations that need to be had. They'll be had today and onward going forward, too. That was Trevor Story. Saying that Breslow's answer to the players wasn't satisfactory and that the best coaches in the world didn't get a fair shot. Alex Cora didn't get a fair shot. Alex Cora was so far past his expiration date. And you know what we're finding out now? That guys like Trevor Story were treated with kid gloves by guys like Alex Cora, which is why he really loved Alex Cora, because he's an entitled, overpaid MLB veteran is what he is. And he wants to put the we in the comeback this year. You know what, Andy? I really don't like this guy. I'm really learning through his past behaviors. I don't like this player. And Craig Breslow shouldn't like him either.
1: I was wrong.
0: Huh, Trevor? I'm the problem? I didn't give the best coaches in the world a fair shot? Well, I think the guy I picked to do the job is doing a hell of a job, and I think the team's doing a hell of a job without you.
1: And so the caller ended there with something about, I hope Tracy and Breslow do the right thing.
0: Yeah.
1: Haven't we already had a small step in that direction? Trevor Story said he wanted to come back last Friday.
0: And he's not here.
1: We're a week later. They put him in his place at least softly. I don't know how far they're willing to go. If they're willing to call him up and then just sit his ass on the bench. There's sort of a layering of here. But they took a first step. He made it quite clear that he had a plan in mind for himself. And the organization was like, that's good. But we have an actual plan and we're going to do what's in the best interest of the baseball team, Trevor. And you're still in Worcester.
3: Andy, you compared it to when we were on this weekend. The Little League coach, when the one kid keeps going, I want to pitch. What do?
1: Go to right field.
3: Yeah.
0: Yeah, you don't
3: let that kid
0: you
3: pitch.
0: You don't let him pitch.
1: The last place he'll be is pitcher. That's rule number one of like T-ball coaching. When they come running at y'all screaming a position, rule number one, if you ask for a position, you think you get... No, that's the one place you won't play today. Trevor Story, you keep asking to be called up. Guess what you won't be? Called up.
3: Little update here from...
1: Called up.
3: Worcester reporter Tommy Castle. Roman Anthony is at Polar Park today.
1: Oh.
0: That makes sense. Based on his comments, I'm not surprised to see that.
1: Smart. No one's watching tonight on Apple. Wait till tomorrow. It's my working theory.
0: I don't think that's it, Andy. I don't think it's it. Let's get back to your calls on a Finish Strong Friday next.
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0: 617-779-0985. Lines are full on Trevor Story. Trevor Story has some people fired up.
1: Not a lot of fans, I bet.
0: We'll find out. Tom and Quincy, big Red Sox fan. How do you feel about Trevor?
2: Oh, I hate him. I hated him since the rumor came out that they were going to sign him.
0: Yeah.
2: But what I really don't understand is the past, I don't know, 5 years or whatever the hell it's been, it feels like an eternity in my mind. He's missed 420 games or so. And when he's been playing, he's statistically, even if you go by what the dorks say, he was one of the worst in the league. So I'm confused today by the guy that just called a little while ago. I find it amazing that there's people out there that will defend either Story's commentary in the past week or two and his play when he's here. So that guy compared him to Bobby Witt Jr. I almost drove off the road. They shouldn't even – those two names should not be uttered in the same paragraph.
0: I think he said something –
2: never mind as a comparison.
0: I think he said he's better.
2: Give me a break.
0: Yeah, I think he said he's
2: better. Trevor Story is an overrated, overhyped, over-entitled pain in the ass. Keep him where he is. He needs to be nowhere near any of these kids that he wants to pat on the head like a condescending dick.
0: Perfectly said, Tom. Keep him away. Keep him away. Get him out of here.
3: Here's part of the crux of the issue to me, just to bridge those two callers. In theory, should Trevor Story be better than what they have at shortstop right now? Yes.
0: In theory, of course.
3: 100%. Do you trust him to be?
0: No.
4: No.
3: And that's the problem. To the other caller's point, sure, I'll acknowledge that he could be better, but I don't think he's going to be. And that's the problem. And I think his attitude's part of it.
4: It is a part of it. Yeah, it's definitely a part of it. If he was likable, it'd be easier to argue for him. But, Barth, you and I have talked about this a lot. We're all frauds. If he was good, we'd overlook the attitude in a heartbeat.
3: Well, no, I'm saying his
0: attitude. Right, we would.
4: Right. But we only bring up the attitude when it's convenient because he also stinks. If he was really good, we would kind of be like, whatever, he says stupid stuff. I don't really like his attitude. You know what I mean? But it's easy when you marry
0: the two. Well, I don't love Wilson Contreras' attitude sometimes.
4: But he's good.
0: But he's their best hitter, and he shows up.
4: We don't talk about it.
3: No, I was saying...
0: But I don't think that's unfair or unreasonable to not talk about it. If you

0: produce, you can largely overlook it. You can't suck and then also be a headache.
1: Right.
0: You can't have those two things.
1: And if Trevor Story was Xander Bogaerts, for example, somebody that everybody loves with a bad contract who's not necessarily a very good baseball player anymore, it'd be easier to understand people advocating for him.
0: Would you want Trevor Story back on the roster if Trevor Story right now was saying, hey, these guys have done a great job and I'll do whatever they ask me to do. I'm just here to help and support this team. Would you say, all right, they're going to work him in?
1: If I believed that, yes.
2: Right. Yeah, veteran leader, he's going to help in the playoffs.
0: If you were accepting of whatever the role is, hey, I'm just hungry to get back to the major league roster. I'm so excited for what's been going on and whatever role they want me in, I'm going to do. We'd probably be like, all right, yeah, they're going to bring Trevor Story back and send down one of the younger kids, even though it doesn't feel justified. At least, you know, you're getting back a guy who's average and he's willing to help and be a leading voice and a good influence.
1: Right.
0: He's none of those things. That's not who he is.
1: He's the diva singer who's, you know, not a headliner anymore, but still acts like a diva.
0: Right.
1: Still wants the green M&Ms in the bowl.
0: I'm not sure he was ever really the headliner here in Boston.
1: That's where I'm with the last caller.
0: And Tom was against it from the beginning, saying this was an overrated player and an aging player when they signed him.
1: I was too. And part of it was, you know, you like Bogaerts and you're not sure the fit. Part of it was shortly thereafter when John Henry, remember when he touted Trevor Story as, wait, you don't consider that a big contract? And he was, I think it was in a back and forth email to somebody, the Globe maybe, like when they started touting him as one of their big money deals. And you're like, he may be a bigger side contract, but he's not that good.
2: Was it him or Bregman with the cigar picture?
1: Bregman was the cigar.
2: Okay.
1: Yeah.
2: No, his story, what I actually meant, those are all fair points. I think the attitude's part of the reason I don't think he's going to live up to that hype.
1: Mm-hmm.
2: I think he just believes he's going to come back and be that guy and not necessarily... He needs to change his game. He's older. He's dealt with injuries. There's adjustments he needs to make that I just don't know if he's going to make.
1: It's also the opposite of what we were talking about before we went on the air. Barth and I were having a pre-show show. Most likable athletes in Boston these days.
2: Oh, that's right.
0: Yeah.
1: And we were talking about Peyton Tolley. Everybody loves him.
0: He's the best, yeah.
1: Well, because he marries attitude and all of that with he's also good.
0: Right.
1: Trevor Story's kind of the opposite. We hate his attitude and we hate his play. Like, there's nothing likable about Trevor Story right now. Peyton Tolley, the second most likable athlete in Boston right now? You can quick vote. That's where we landed.
0: Who's number one? Drake May, undoubtedly?
1: Yeah.
2: Yeah.
0: No, it's Tatum.
1: Yeah, you sure about that?
0: Yeah, I am. I know you're not a Tatum guy, but the rest of us are. It's the pecking order is May, Tatum.
1: I disagree. I think Tolley's more likable.
0: You can't even get a Tolley jersey. We were talking about this the other day. They don't even sell them. He's not even on that level yet. That's, what happened? How's that possible?
1: Probably due to the latency of Fanatics distribution or something. That sounded smart, didn't it?
0: I enjoyed it.
1: I don't know if it landed, but it sounded good.
0: Well, you don't understand. What you don't understand is the logistics of shipping.
1: Well, you do. Nike? You know you have to order some of that stuff like more than a year in advance? I used to talk to one of my buddies down at the Patriots about that. Like, they were ordering a full year, like projecting who's going to be here, who's going to be good, who I'm going to order 40,000 jerseys of or whatever the hell it may be. It's not as easy as you think.
2: Shipping. No, I'm for the shot of Fanatics.
1: Logistics.
0: It's about logistics. You know,
1: study it.
0: It's what it is. I mean, you don't understand those things.
1: You wouldn't.
0: I wouldn't understand.
1: What do you think? They just print them in a back room? Actually, some places they
0: do. Actually, I think some places they do. I think there are places on the internet you could order them and have them next week. So I'm just curious why the Red Sox wouldn't be able to do that, considering their $10 billion franchise.
1: Some of those places on the internet are surprisingly cheap and surprisingly high quality.
0: Yeah. No, yeah, surprisingly, you can't tell the freaking difference.
2: Come on,
0: all right, then. On that note, let's grab headlines with Barth. He's no imitator. Here he is.
3: Dutcher and Hardy, Joe and Beetle, Felger and Mads, the Bruins, the Celtics, the Pats, the Revolution. 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
2: Big series this weekend between the Red Sox and Yankees in the Bronx. That starts tonight, 7:15, first pitch. It's Patrick Sandoval against Cam Schlittler. The Red Sox come into the series 2 games behind the Yankees for the top wild card spot in the American League. Meanwhile, an update on Roman Anthony. He is at Polar Park today, according to Woo Sox reporter Tommy Castle. The Patriots played their final preseason game last night. They lost to the Cleveland Browns. Next up, roster cuts. Teams have to be down to 53 players by Sunday at 6 p.m. And this weekend, college football kicks off. The first game of the FBS season has Bill Belichick leading the UNC Tar Heels to face TCU. That game being played in Ireland kicks off tomorrow at noon. 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
0: I want to happen to him what happened to you. 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

0: It's the 1 o'clock hour on Zolak and Bertrand on this Finish Strong Friday. 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Still very hot here on the Trevor Story case. Let's go to Warren in Florida. Warren.
1: Hi, guys.
0: Hi.
1: I'm surprised you people haven't been discussing with the roster openings of September 1st, Franklin Arias. Right now, he is batting for the year. He is batting .313, 23 home runs, 76 RBIs, OPS of .957, and on base percentage of .396. For his career in the minors, he has a .303 average with 41 home runs, .382 on base percentage, and .851 OPS.
0: Okay, and you want him called up, and we all know that he's a terrific prospect. But I don't think he's getting called up. Is he on your radar to get called up?
2: No.
0: Okay, I don't have him on the radar. And here's one of the problems. If you call him up before the end of the season, you add him to your 40-man roster, he then is ineligible to play Winter Bowl if you do that. That's a problem. I'll tell you why. You need him to continue to develop, and you also may be heading into a lockout. Do you want your top prospect to have more flexibility to get experience and continue to develop as a player? Or do you want to lose that for him being in a supporting role here?
2: So I agree with all of that.
0: Yeah.
2: It makes sense long term. You were talking about like 1 and 5 year plans earlier and different sort of colliding. But I would ask you a question. Can an argument be made that he'd be your best option at shortstop right now?
0: Absolutely.
2: Yes.
0: He's good enough that you can make that argument.
2: 1 year plan.
0: But he's 20 years old, and I would not bring him up.
3: Should the Red Sox be prioritizing the 1 year plan right now?
0: I think they are, aren't they?
3: Well, that would be.
0: But being the 1 year plan doesn't mean you have to do everything within your power.
2: Right.
0: And risk other things for the sake of it. It doesn't mean you have to do every single thing. They've done a lot.
3: Right.
0: They already sacrificed a lot from a prospect and development standpoint to be in on this year. They've already given a lot of that. They don't have to empty every single thing out of the cupboard.
2: I will say, though, if you wanted to kind of in one fell swoop, as they say, make fans happy based on the calls we are taking and the discussion we had, DFA Trevor Story and call up Franklin Arias, and like everybody's excited.
0: That would be insane. And
2: good insane or bad?
0: Good insane. Like, okay. Wow. That would be wild.
2: Now, I don't think there's any chance.
0: I don't think there's any chance of that happening, if you're wondering. No.
2: There. You know what's been interesting to me?
0: What's been interesting to you, Andy? I've been thinking, what has been interesting?
2: Well, you got to 110. You could have asked, what's interesting to you, Andy? At some point in the show.
0: Andy, is there anything you're interested in that we have not been able to discuss today?
2: Adley Rutschman.
0: What about him?
2: Thoughts on him. Speaking of all in and things that they've invested in all of, you know, year one and blah, blah, blah.
0: I think he's better than what they had. He's an upgrade. And I like it for the now and for the long term. And I understand that he is not a superstar. And he has had 2.5 seasons of mediocre play. I admit all of it. But I like the player.
2: When you say long term, you mean extension?
0: Yeah. Yeah. I mean, he's your he's a player that you could envision being here for the next 5 years.
2: I like it more if you get that done. Now, obviously, I have no idea what the money numbers are going to be.
0: It's a good time to take a look at that and a good time to sign a player like that because he's not exactly tearing the cover off the ball the last couple of years.
2: He would definitely give you the most stable catching situation you've had in a long, long time.
0: I would agree.
2: The plate. The idea that he was an MVP caliber catcher?
0: That's not who he is.
2: Yeah, I don't think he is.
3: No.
2: You want to talk about some bad swings? I was told I was a little presumptuous when I started like recording bad swings in those first five or six games there. He's taken some bad swings as a member of the Boston Red Sox.
4: Okay.
2: Just wanted to check in on that. Because as long as they keep winning, he's fine. He can kind of slide in there as a disappointment who people like, I guess, would be the way I describe it.
4: Yeah.
2: But if you start losing, then people will start looking at reasons you're losing and investments you made and alterations at the trade deadline and why you're not better, and he could fall under the umbrella of criticism.
3: The spotlight probably gets on him, though, once the playoffs start.
2: Mm-hmm.
3: If he's still playing like this in the playoffs, even if they're winning, I think there's going to be some criticism.
2: If they're winning, I think he's fine. Go along to get along, especially if the pitching staff is giving you what you probably would need to be winning in the postseason, given this lineup. He will be given credit for that, even though they were a pretty good pitching staff before he arrived. Left him speechless.
0: Quiet, indeed.
3: I was going to say, don't they call the pitches from the dugout now? I know some teams do.
0: I don't know. I think there's enough of that, yeah. Larry's in Hanover on the Sox. Hey, Larry.
5: Hey, how you doing?
0: Good.
5: I'll tell you, that Strasbourg situation is quite a mess. Instead of getting the guy from Miami that got hit by the pitch there, and we haven't seen him. Where is he now? They should have gotten the shortstop, that Neto from the Angels, but that's too late. But let's do this. Let's take that Cheng.
0: Tell me what you do feel good about, Larry. Okay.
5: Let's take Cheng, who's down in Worcester. Bring him up. I just came in. Did they bring Story up yet? Is he still down in Worcester?
0: He's still down, and he's not been called up yet. He's still down in Worcester.
5: Leave him there, you know. I think there's a bus heading out of town pretty soon, so have him go on that bus. But, hey, let's bring the guy up that had good defense and send one of the young guys down, and let's see what happens. And the other thing is Nicky Gasper. I'm not on the Gasper train, but let's leave him in the lineup at Yankee Stadium. Maybe hit a couple into the right field stands there, and they could hit the ball in the air. So let's see what happens.
0: Okay,
5: take care.
0: Got a lot going on. All right, there. Thank you, Larry. Appreciate it.
2: Big fan of Larry.
3: Good stuff.
0: Got a lot going
2: on. Call
0: hey,
2: right
0: call
2: there.
0: Up Larry. Hey, call up Story yet.
2: Good.
0: Leave him there.
2: There's a bus leaving town.
3: Put him on the bus.
0: I don't want anything to do with him.
2: Big Cheng fan.
0: He's a good player. He's a good shortstop. Good defensively. Really good defensively.
2: Better than Trevor Story.
0: Absolutely. I don't think anyone's going to debate you on that.
2: Okay, just making sure.
0: All right.
2: Just checking in on where we are on the litmus test of how much you like him defensively.
0: I think he's great defensively.
2: Good.
0: Yeah. You once referred, Andy, to Jason
2: what are we
0: Tatum
2: here?
0: As a bad dad.
2: Never did.
0: You most certainly did. I was here for the show.
2: Just because you say it a lot doesn't
0: we
2: make
0: were
2: it true.
0: Doing it together. You called him a bad dad.
2: Didn't.
0: You say he's a bad dad.
2: Didn't.
0: You once famously did that.
2: Infamously.
0: And so I think it's time to ask, is Jason Tatum's dad a bad dad? I mean, you're the bad dad guy, so we have to ask you.
2: Oh, now I'm a bad dad?
0: Well, no. You're just the guy who's very judgy.
2: You called me a bad dad.
0: No. I'm saying you're the judge.
2: See, this is how it works.
0: You're
2: with
0: the guy who does the judging of the bad dads. Bad dad
2: accurate.
0: Judge.
2: People that actually listen to said segment you reference would know that.
0: Is Justin Tatum a bad dad for his comments on the Celtics roster? We'll let Andy Hart decide coming up next.
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17: Who you think gonna win the NBA championship this year?
18: In the coming year?
19: 76ers.
17: With just 76ers. With right now. Talk to me. No,
19: 76ers. He better right not now. Say Celtics. He better not say the Celtics.
17: No, it ain't. I'm
19: not
17: talk to him. Tatum, talk to him.
19: Realistically. I might say New York might run it back.
17: Oh, hell
19: no.
17: If you don't say, hey, the team your son on, you got to be crazy. You see, he said his son.
19: I said,
17: you got to say your son.
19: Right now, roster.
17: Who cares about the roster?
19: I do.

0: a good dad right there, Beetle.
1: Why is that?
0: Well, you saw what he did.
1: Which
0: did he
1: is?
0: Say? He didn't pick the Celtics, Justin Tatum, Jason's dad. He didn't pick the Celtics. He said the roster is bleep, right? So if and when the Celtics are good, who gets all the credit?
2: Jason Tatum.
1: Tatum.
0: Ding, ding, ding.
1: So you think he's setting him up for a lot of praise?
0: What if the season's bad? Who do you blame?
1: Well, reasonable people would say probably Tatum if the team is bad, if you mean truly bad.
0: But not
1: not in his eyes, though.
0: Not around here, not the Gatto Green. They will blame the roster for bad, praise Tatum for good. Justin Tatum just put Jason Tatum in a no-lose situation, which he needs right now coming off that shooting display in China where he couldn't hit a free throw.
1: Okay, well, but beyond that, doesn't this sort of... First of all, should he be picking the Knicks to win the title?
0: I don't love it, but they're the defenders, right? Like, defending champs. So, yeah. If you're not going to pick your son's team, which I also love his objectivity, that's how I would be as a dad. I'd be like, have you seen the roster? I mean, let's be honest.
1: That's how I am, too, but it's very offensive to a lot of people when you do it.
0: It is, but I love it. I think it shows the type of person you are. Like, I'm not just blind. I'm not the little league mom my kid is the greatest kid that did everything that ever...
1: We're on to a different topic now. Parenting with Andy is always an interesting ride.
0: Stop it.
1: Okay, it's always an interesting ride with Andy. I love how that headshot of you is about 15 years old, by the way.
0: I look good. I think I look the same, though. Do I?
1: No.
0: If I shave, I forgot to shave. If you need the grays.
1: You need a little bit of McCone's La Roche-Posay to help that.
0: My wife should suggest it.
1: She should tell you. Your wife or fiance.
0: Absolutely.
1: Should tell you about La Roche-Posay.
0: That's a good look for me.
1: Yeah, look at how tight that forehead was looking then.
0: Yeah, no.
1: And you had already smashed all kinds of guys' heads with your helmet over the years.
0: I did. That's a long time ago.
1: Yeah.
0: The old PFW TV days. Photo shoot.
1: Yeah. So anyway. Back to the parenting matter. When you're honest about your own kids' athletic abilities and you talk about it with other coaches, sometimes it makes them a little uncomfortable when you're like, well, he's not good at this.
0: Right.
1: Or, he's slow. Or he's... Right.
0: Two left feet.
1: Yeah, yeah. No, I've done it. And it's like, ooh. Like,
0: right.
1: No, it's okay. It's okay to talk honestly. He goes and picks against the team, though, with like a rival, which is kind of interesting.
0: See, that I think is just him picking the defending champs because he's kind of put on the spot and he's not going to pick his son's team for whatever reason. Either he's objective or he's setting his son up to succeed. Probably doesn't want to jump right on the Philly bandwagon. His son's
1: guy. That would be insane.
0: Right.
2: Oh, imagine
1: the headlines.
2: Sixers?
0: Right. And I think he's smart enough not to do that. So now you're like on your feet quick. Just go with the Knicks. They just want it, right? That's sort of the easiest.
2: It's an easy default answer.
0: Safest default. I was just going with the team that just won it. But I actually love it. From a father's perspective, I love how he handled that. He set his son up for success and also comes off as kind of an objective dad, like a basketball guy. Where does he coach? Australia? Wherever he's a coach. He coaches somewhere.
2: He did in Australia at one point.
0: And so I think he handled that really well. Well done.
1: Well,
0: good dad.
1: Well, he certainly...
0: Good dad. Thumbs up.
1: Yeah. Thumbs up, mate. I do think that he is speaking to something which is lowering the expectations for the Celtics, lowering them for Jason Tatum, and setting up some excuses. But beyond lowering expectations... Does he know that Tatum's health, availability, skill, or anything is off right now? You say that free throw video you're talking about. How about just in general where he's like, he knows, hey, he was hurt at the end of the year, or the Achilles is still something he's managing, and he's not, if he's thinking in his mind, he's going to miss back-to-backs, he's going to have managed rest because of it. Is he thinking about those things?
0: He could be thinking about those things, or know people do this a lot, they leap. If you ask a wife or a child or a parent, well, it's really just the person talking. Like, they have enough conversations. So is he just trumpeting the beliefs of Jason Tatum? Right? Like, yeah,
1: that's
0: conversation
1: too. Yeah.
2: Is he just Tatum sort of not happy with the roster?
0: Right. Playing the operator game, and whatever comes in his ear from Jason Tatum is going out the mouth of Justin Tatum because Jason Tatum can't say it, but I can. Because we used to wonder that with Mr. Brady, right? Because he was often relatively vocal over the years with some of the things he said. And it's like, well, he's just speaking for Tom. He's just,
1: right.
0: Tom is too packaged and whatever to be able to say this.
1: Right.
0: His dad can say it. Could be. Like, do you think Jason Tatum loves the roster right now?
1: No.
2: No.
1: I don't. Do you love the roster?
0: No.
1: Who does?
0: I'm with Justin Tatum. I don't think they have a shot in hell of winning
1: the
0: title.
1: I don't disagree with him when he talks about it the way that he does. I don't think they're a title contender, and I think it's different from where they've been for 5 years now.
0: But
1: they're in a different spot.
0: You should be able to argue that they have a good roster. You should be able to make the argument they're better than when they started last season.
1: I'm not making that argument. How could you make that argument? You're a Jaylen Brown guy.
0: I can't make that argument, but I think others should. Everybody that believes Jason Tatum is way better than Jaylen Brown, and that is a large portion of our listening audience in the greater Boston area, where he is Gatto Green, Jason Tatum. So you've upgraded at your one, right? You still have Paul George. So Paul George is better than whoever you had. Who was your two last year? And I'm talking to start the year. Jason Tatum is out of the picture. Derek White? Is Paul George as good as Derek White?
1: In theory, he should be.
0: Okay, so he's better, right? Because you still have Derek White.
1: Fine.
0: So you bumped Derek White from 2 to 3 at the very least, right?
1: You're talking about a roster that had the injured Tatum. I'm talking about the roster that was competing at the end of the season and should have been a contender.
0: Well, you started and ended the year without Jason Tatum, literally. Game 7, you miss it.
1: From the time Tatum came back to them going into the playoffs, they were a title contender. Were they not?
0: They were supposed to be. They fell in their face,
1: okay.
0: Yes.
1: Well, they were a contender back in March.
0: Mm-hmm.
1: A strong contender. I think they were the favorite.
0: But what about to start the year? The
1: that
0: roster
1: was different because of the unknown of Tatum, but things changed. So I don't know how you go from sort of just comparing it to the start of a season when your best player was injured.
0: Because that's weird the time frame we're in.
1: Yeah, I don't know what their roster is going to pick.
2: But nobody cares what they do at the start of the season.
1: Yeah, let me ask you this. Let me ask you this, Andy. Do they have a Jason Tatum quality player who might rejoin them in the spring?
0: I don't believe so.
1: Okay, so what the hell's the point of talking about last?
0: Because that's when it is.
1: September.
0: We're heading into the season. The projection of the team.
1: Come on.
0: If Hugo Gonzalez reaches the levels
1: of rigid, use your brain.
0: You reading all these things about Hugo? That it's
1: I think he's a good player.
0: No. It's
1: he's not an all-star.
0: When, not if, he's going to become a great player.
2: He's untouchable. Like, yeah, Giannis is on the table, but we can't move Hugo Gonzalez.
0: Did you read Noah Dalzell was talking about being
1: can't say I did.
0: In Vegas, I think, and every
2: Summer
0: scout
2: League.
0: She talked to, she said, and this they weren't cited. It was just sort of giving the flavor of being out there. It was basically when, not if, Hugo Gonzalez reaches an elite level. So what if he reaches that elite level this year? Maybe he could be joining your basketball team late in the year.
1: He's already on the team, man.
0: No,
1: that doesn't count.
0: As an elite player. Right?
1: Okay, yeah,
0: so this is a better basketball team. Why are we lowering expectations? We should be raising them.
2: I think you have a better chance of Paul George turning the clock back to 2019.
1: There we go. That's good. Get on board with that.
0: Not totally sure that's going to happen either. He tried that, and it cost him half a season. allowed to do that.
2: What you're saying, we only care about the first half, so there you go.
1: So, just to summarize, though, you believe that Jason Tatum's dad is a good dad?
0: I think he did a great job in that situation.
1: Okay, good dad. There you go.
0: Set Jason up to succeed or fail because of everything around him.
1: So Andy Hart is
0: can't
1: saying
0: lose.
1: When Jason Tatum is a bad dad, he didn't get
0: never
1: that
0: said
1: from
0: it.
1: His dad because he's got a good dad.
0: Just
1: because
0: you say
1: George,
0: it doesn't make
1: right?
0: it true.
1: Did I nail that?
3: I wish I could go back to the archives to be sure, but yes.
0: It's funny how we can't find the tape.
1: Do we have the tape back there? We must.
0: We don't need the tape either.
3: I will scour for that.
1: Scour. Right now. Got to do it.
0: Like David Ortiz scouring. We're going to find that.
1: Steve in Salem has something on the Christian Gonzalez situation. Hi, Steve.
4: Hey, guys. Thanks for taking my call. Yeah, I wanted to propose a Gonzalez trade that I think would be perfect, actually. It works on multiple levels, and it kind of it works for both parties. You trade Gonzalez to the Giants for Kayvon Thibodeau, Deontay Banks, and the Giants' second-round pick in next year's draft. What do you think?
1: No. Second-round pick? He's a second-round pick?
0: In next year's draft, yeah.
2: I
0: Thibodeau.
2: Thibodeau, who flashed 2 years ago, has not been the same player since, has potential, but
1: no,
2: is not a guarantee. I don't even know if Deontay Banks starts for them.
0: So I think, it was a second-round pick.
2: And a second-round,
0: Because what I was thinking of, the Giants could be a train wreck, I think.
2: Oh,
0: side
2: yeah.
0: note. Have you been following these their infighting? Because Scataboo, everybody hates
1: him. Scataboo's a jerk.
0: Right. And the coach is basically saying that.
1: Yeah.
0: And you have a quarterback who I believe has already been to the blue tent. That's like his second home, goes to the blue tent to get evaluated.
2: He keeps complaining that they keep taking him back there.
0: Yeah. And continues to say, I've been playing this way since high school. I'm going to keep playing this way. Good luck with that, with your franchise quarterback who has all these head issues. If they were a train wreck and this were a first-round pick, mm-hmm. and suddenly you could be trading for like a top two or three pick in this year's draft, and the way everybody's raving about this draft, and even if you don't use it, if you use it as a chip to move down,
2: right.
0: But no. Now, can we take that trade off the table and just talk about Thibodeau?
2: Sure.
0: Because you and I were just doing it off the air. That's a guy. The Alex Barth, do we trust his ability to project value on the trade market, Beetle?
1: Yeah, I think he's probably best suited for that.
0: So
1: out of all the people here, yeah.
0: He told me a fourth-round pick for Thibodeau.
2: Fourth, maybe a third.
0: Maybe a third. Would you do that?
1: If I'm the Patriots? Yeah.
0: In a heartbeat.
1: Right now, yeah, they'd do that.
0: Okay. Because we just talked about the real concern on that edge there. That's a guy with, what, 20-something sacks?
1: Aren't you describing
2: 23.5 sacks, but half of them came in 2023.
1: All right, so aren't you describing a team that could be active at the deadline?
0: I'd like it before the deadline.
1: I'm just saying.
0: Yeah.
1: You know what I mean by this? Like, that may not develop right away. You might have to flirt for a bit, and the Giants, you know, begin 0-4.
0: But to me, that's a yes,
1: right?
0: But that's a reasonable one. I know people want to talk about Max Crosby. I just don't know that that's realistic. It's fun.
2: Well, within the realm of reality.
1: Russini told us that Max Crosby wants to play for Vrabel. Did she not?
0: Yeah. What's happened?
1: We'd have to roll the tape on that when Diana Russini was on the program at the Super Bowl back at the start of the year. Also, there was this not too long ago on this show as well.
0: Maybe not a good dad. Well, let me strike that from the record. No. I didn't say he's not a good dad. Thank you.
1: Maybe not a good
0: dad. Thank you. Thank you, George. Appreciate you for exonerating me.
1: He suggested that he was a bad dad. A month to the day.
0: See, now I don't know what Russini told you either, because you like to put things out there that people may or may not have specifically said on the show, and it may not be accurate in your...
1: Oh, no, the Russini clip made headlines.
0: I'm just kidding.
1: Yeah.
0: Brag. Made headlines off that. But no, I think Max Crosby is not overly realistic. Like, are they going to give up a first-round pick for Max Crosby? Time out. Barth, first-round pick for Max Crosby?
2: If it's just... I don't think they would, because they already traded one. I also think it takes more than one to get it done.
0: And that's where I'm going. They might do one. I don't know that they would on the heels of A.J. Brown.
2: Right.
0: Now you're going down Rams Boulevard where you're just never picking the first round again.
2: That conversation with the Raiders is going to start with Christian Gonzalez.
0: Yeah.
2: So there might be a way to get it done without him, but you're going to have to replace that kind of value.
0: Also, you still have those lingering Tom Brady's not trading him to the New England Patriots kind of thing, help the Patriots thing. So you're going to have to overpay.
2: Well, you also still have the lingering knee issue.
0: Well, yes. But I'm assuming by then he'll have proven he's healthy.
2: Oh, you're talking about more at the deadline, not like next week. Okay.
0: Yeah. But Thibodeau, to me, is a legitimate high-end potential pass rusher. And that is quite obviously your biggest need right now, is to get a body there. Because I feel better about Jones and Ponder and Gabe Backus if you put Thibodeau on the field. Like, they all bump down a couple slots on the depth chart. I feel better about
1: it. Fake promos coming up at 1:50. We've got headlines right now with Barth.
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2: Big series this weekend in the Bronx between the Red Sox and Yankees. The first of four games is tonight, 7:15 first pitch. It's Patrick Sandoval on the mound for the Red Sox against Cam Schlittler for the Yankees. The Red Sox enter this series two games behind the Yankees for the top wild card spot in the American League. Meanwhile, Roman Anthony at Polar Park today, according to Woo Sox reporter Tommy Castle. The Patriots played their final preseason game last night. They lost to the Browns. Next up for the team, roster cuts. Every NFL team has to be down to 53 players by Sunday at 6 p.m. And the college football season begins this weekend. The first FBS game of the year, that's Bill Belichick and the UNC Tar Heels facing TCU in Ireland. That game kicks off tomorrow at noon. 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
0: The Sports Hub.

0: mentioned that inspirational speech earlier that So gave. I just want to play the beginning of it because it's so great. You guys watched it. It's awesome.
1: You need to paint the visual picture, though, because that's part of it.
0: Yeah, it's Zoe speaking to a group of fourth grade football players in the town of Franklin earlier this week.
2: Yeah, they're all down on one knee. They got their guardian caps their on, guardian, looking up at the former legend that is Zoe.
0: Who just towers over them.
1: Hands on his knees.
0: And we were talking about dads, which is why we had to get back to it, because he was talking about, you know, the things like Andy likes to talk about. Good dad, bad dad. He makes the call on these things. Zoe's got a message for the bad dads out there. Here it is.
3: You guys go out and you play. And you have games. And maybe you don't win the game, but you go home. And dad says, you know what? Everything's okay as long as you have fun. Dad doesn't know what he's talking, okay? Football's about winning football games. And
0: there it is. That's what it is. Football's about winning football games.
2: So you know what this felt like? Have you ever seen those videos where it's supposedly the coach going to the mound for a pitching change?
0: Yeah.
2: And he says things like that, like, if your dad said that, your dad's a loser. Like, it's like a skit. Except, I don't think it's a skit, right? Like, this
0: Oh, no, that's real. That's
2: inspiration. Zoe off the cuff, inspiring some young future football
0: legends. He's telling future, you know, football legends and I'm sure all scholastic high school players, he's telling these kids, hey, it's only fun if you win. That's what he's telling them.
3: Dad doesn't know what he's talking
0: about. Dad doesn't know what he is talking about.
2: How many kids you think that was the takeaway? Like, hey, Dad, Zoe says you don't know what you're talking about. Like, that conversation had to have been had in cars driving home from that field that night. Zoe said you don't know what you're talking about, Dad. Zoe said don't listen to you. You don't know what you're talking about. It's about winning and losing. Or with moms. I'm sure moms loved it. Dads were probably actually okay with it. Moms were probably a little more not happy that Zoe told them it's about winning. Second place, first loser. There was also, and I don't think we're going to listen to the whole thing, he asked the kids which kids are afraid to hit.
0: But also said, that's okay to say it because I was afraid to hit.
2: Yeah, but you were a quarterback. You became a quarterback. Some of us are stuck on the line.
0: Let's talk to Scott Zolak now about this inspirational speech he gave the other day.
4: I can't believe you're doing this.
0: Why?
4: This is a private text message. You're putting it out there. But you know what? God damn
0: Wait a minute. Right. This is a speech in a public park to an entire team. This is awesome.
4: I brought the trophies. I brought the rings. I said, this is what you play for. This isn't patty cake, guy, kids. They were fired up, man.
0: I love it. It's but my favorite is how it transitions from motivation to you want to win. It's fun when you win to then coaching points are in there too.
2: Oh, yeah, 26 power or
0: like
2: something.
0: Talking about, you know, 38, 26.
4: Power, we got boss toss. Hey, Beetle, when you run a ball to the right, where do you tuck the ball? You tuck it in the right arm.
0: Your right arm. You go to the left, you're tucking it under your left.
4: And they're like, ooh. And all of a sudden at the end, it's not, do you know Drew Bledsoe? Do you know Tom Brady? It's, do you know Drake May? And I'm like, wow, am I old? It's unbelievable.
0: They don't know who Drew Bledsoe is. They don't. You mentioned Dan Marino, I think, in there at one point. They don't know who that is either.
2: Yeah.
4: They have no clue. But the dads and the coaches are fired up. That's all I got out of it. You know.
2: Zoe, did any of the kids admit that they don't like to hit, that they're afraid to hit?
4: I did ask them that. I said, are you guys afraid to hit? And they're like, no. And I'm like, hey, it's okay because I'm afraid to hit. I used to get butterflies before every game. And you got to get past that. But it's that one time when you run over that kid and you step on his face, you're all fired up. And that's where it clicks for you. So hopefully those kids will find that.
0: I wish you had called the other dads losers. That would have been awesome. Yeah, your dad's a loser.
4: You can't call a kid's dad a loser. There's a lot of great dads out there.
0: They just don't know what they're talking about. Yeah.
4: No, but I appreciate the dads and the moms, and it's a big one, the moms that allow kids nowadays to play tackle football, because there's not a lot of them out there. These kids really, they don't hit with their heads, but what I love seeing when I got there, every kid in the Franklin program had the guardian cap on, and that's awesome.
0: Love that.
4: Yeah. Yep. What a night last night, guys, huh?
0: Oh, what a defense. Oh, yeah.
2: That was awesome. Really
0: stepped
2: up. Really
0: got a lot cooking there.
4: I mean, I've called a lot of games. I told Bob that during one of the breaks. We call a lot of games together. I've never seen guys just with their hands on their hips. You can hear a pin drop in that stadium. Now, granted, it's not a great environment to play a football game in. It was awful. But, I mean, your job's on the line. Your ability to advance and potentially play professional football, even get on a practice squad where you're going to make a lot more money than you are on a 9-to-5 job, that ability is gone now. There wasn't a lot of effort last night.
0: ugly, ugly effort, ugly game, reveals a lot of problems on this roster, and we'll see where they go from here. Could be an active few weeks of names shuffling in, shuffling out at the bottom of this roster.
4: I do. I think it's going to be in flux for a while here. You know, I think cuts are, what, 6 p.m. on Sunday when everything's out? And I'm sure they'll be scouring a waiver wire. They're going to need some help.
0: You know, it won't be the final roster.
4: The whole situation does not help. Yeah. So.
0: Hey, you jacked up for Red Sox-Yankees, Zoe.
4: Hey, is Trevor Story going to play or no? Are they going to keep him down?
0: He hasn't been called up as of yet.
4: Thank you for God. Oh, my God. I am jacked up for this. It's a good weekend. It's a do or die weekend for them. Right?
0: You got to have Apple TV tonight. Andy's struggling.
2: Yeah, can I borrow your login?
0: You have a login for that?
4: I think the soccer thing. Didn't they send that to us?
0: They did. Oh, we all have that now, thanks to the Rebs.
4: So I got to check my email. I haven't logged on Apple TV, but I'll have to. I can't believe Red Sox Yankees, we have to go to Apple TV. What a disgrace.
0: Yeah, it's sad. Very sad.
2: You guys got to fill up.
4: All right, boys, good job today. I listened to the whole thing.
0: See you. Thanks, Zo.
4: See you guys.
0: Great speech, Zo.
2: It actually kind of was.
0: Oh, it was awesome.
2: I would prefer that than some like prepackaged and overly politically correct. I like that. Zoe spoke from the heart.
0: Yeah, and it was much longer. We didn't want to put everything in there.
2: Yeah, no. I mean, some things need to be to the sanctity of private text chains.
1: It's right up there. Have you seen the Hugh Freeze one that's going around?
0: No.
1: There's like a Hugh Freeze speech that he gave to Auburn. It's great. He's talking about, you know, some family spent all this money to drive from 5 hours away, bought a ticket to climb to the top of the stadium and, you know, to watch you play. What are you going to do for them? And the speech has gone viral. And you go back around and like they barely beat some FCS team.
2: Yeah, but I was going to ask Zoe.
0: Hell of a speech, though.
2: You do need to, as a speaker, you need to keep track of your results, right? I forgot who Norton was playing. He asked the coach, and if they go out
1: Franklin,
2: and get,
1: right?
2: Franklin. If they go out and get spanked by Franklin, we got to look at this speech differently. The result, in some ways, is tied to the speech that Zoe gave. So,
0: meanwhile, Dennis is mocking Zoe by posting photos of Zoe sleeping on the team bus during the trip.
2: Yeah,
0: that feels unfair.
2: It does.
0: Feels really.
2: Wow, he's getting hung out. You're putting his texts on the air. Dennis is putting his photos.
0: His speech
2: air.
0: Was awesome. That thing was great. I mean, what is this? You guys catching a couple of Z's on the bus and it's a problem now?
2: Well, especially, I mean, he works nights. He works late. There's travel. He's got a show in the radio. The whole thing. He's a hardworking man right there.
0: You're on the bus. What? You're allowed. If there's a pillow, which looks like it came from the airline, you're allowed to sleep on the bus.
2: You kind of have to. Part of the job. Squeeze in the winks when you
0: What's
2: can.
0: What's he holding there? What's he got in his hand?
2: Cell phone, maybe?
0: I don't know.
2: In the bag?
0: Feels unfair.
2: He's dressed up, too. He's got the pocket square. He's looking good.
0: Feels like he's just catching a little nap there in the sun, too. He's tanning. He loves to get that sun. That's payback for all the times that Zoe has made fun of Dennis.
2: Well, then I'm okay with it.
0: All right.
1: Do you guys want a quick Red Sox update?
0: Yes.
2: What do you got?
1: Tommy Castle, again, who reported that Roman Anthony's in Worcester earlier. Roman Anthony and Trevor Story are not scheduled to be in AAA Worcester's starting lineup tonight as of right now. Fellow Red Sox rehabber Isaiah Kiner-Falefa was already scheduled to have an off day today.
2: So they're not playing, but they are still in Worcester. Or at least we know Roman Anthony.
1: Anthony is still in Worcester.
2: Still in Worcester. I'm not sure we have eyes on Trevor Story just yet.
1: If I see a tweet of it, I'll let you know, but I haven't seen anything yet.
2: Telling you, they're saving him for the big doubleheader tomorrow. Put him out on.
1: They're not going to give Apple TV that satisfaction.
2: That's right. Let the common folk be able to watch the game when Roman Anthony returns, not the elitists that have Apple TV logins from soccer that they haven't shared with their co-hosts. Or is that just me I was talking about? Probably just me.
0: Probably just you. Yeah. You should call the Revs.
2: I don't think they like me.
0: No? I mean, you guys all used to like work together, no?
2: Not a soccer guy.
0: Oh, okay. Fake Promo Friday is next.
5: 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I was afraid to get hit.
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2: George back there running the program today. T-Bone worked the Pats game last night, so he gets the day off. 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
3: You.
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1: Ramondre Stevenson, Travion Henderson roster locks. I think we all agree on that.
2: I do agree on that.
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2: That's not even innuendo, just a good, funny moment.
3: Yep. Honest.
2: That could be a real promo.
4: That's right. Shout out to the bartender. And of course, fifth one here.
5: Middays at 10, Solak and Bertrand.
2: Okay, let's get back to something we care about here. Let's
6: booty.
5: Solak and Bertrand.
2: Oh, we've already heard that one, George. That's not new.
4: Oh, no, that is not good. No, that is not the one that we want.
2: Definitely not good. No. As in repeated.
4: This is the one that the morals.
2: Okay.
5: Middays at 10, Solak and Bertrand.
2: Well, there was a full negotiation that just happened by the copy machine, and you're welcome. 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
6: Thank you. And I take and I give.
5: Solak and Bertrand, 98.5, the Sports Hub.
4: That's what we're looking for here. Just everything labeled Zolak, yes. So forgive me, of course.
2: We negotiated a Wednesday off for Zoe. He did not have to come to work on Wednesday.
3: Nice.
2: I negotiated with
3: needed.
2: The powers that be.
4: That's right. We start with Zoe. We cap it off with Zoe.
5: Middays at 10, Solak and Bertrand.
2: He doesn't like your energy level. Tony Farr. He says you got low T. That's what he said.
7: You're a little too subdued.
2: He said Zolak and McCourty's low T.
6: Yeah, I shoot at my ass. I don't have low T.
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2: Not at all. Puts all kinds of testosterone in there.
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2: All right, have a great weekend.
6: You
2: Felger and Maz coming your way next. Andy, great to see you again today. Barth, thanks for the 53-man breakdown.
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2: All right, full breakdown. Cutdowns coming. All that's on the way. And as I said, have a great weekend. We'll talk to you Monday when everyone's back in here. Bye-bye.
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1: Big series this weekend in the Bronx between the Red Sox and Yankees. The first of four games is tonight. 7:15 first pitch. It's Patrick Sandoval on the mound for the Red Sox against Cam Schlittler for the Yankees. The Red Sox enter this series two games behind the Yankees for the top wild card spot in the American League. Meanwhile, Roman Anthony at Polar Park today, according to Lou Sox reporter Tommy Castle. The Patriots played their final preseason game last night. They lost to the Browns. Next up for the team, roster cuts. Every NFL team has to be down to 53 players by Sunday at 6 p.m. And the college football

0: season begins this weekend. The first FBS game of the year, that's Bill Belichick and the UNC Tar Heels facing TCU in Ireland. That game kicks off tomorrow at noon. 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
4: Let's go.
5: That was one place where we do have some depth, and, you know, I think for all parties involved, that was probably the best thing. You know, without injuries, you know, Kayshawn probably would have been inactive, unfortunately. That just, it's kind of the way it was. It's just with this, you know, him not playing special teams. And I tried to thank Kayshawn as many times as I could. I texted him again today. His maturity, his growth, you know, his ability to put into words last year and share his own personal struggle, but also the growth that he made from that, that's positively going to affect a lot of people. And I know that wasn't easy for him to do, and I tell him all the time how much I respect him for being able to do that.
6: Hi, everybody. Welcome into the program. Felger and Mazarai coming to you on Friday, August the 28th. 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Hi, guys.
7: Hi. How are
8: you?
7: Hello.
6: That was Mike Vrabel last night post-game with his first public comments on the trade of Kayshawn Booty. We play that because that's one of our opening takes, which is what we do before the phones are populated. Jimmy, if you would release the hounds, please, at 617-779-0985. We'll go to phones. Opening segment here on Fridays. That's what we do. And you set the agenda with your wonderful phone calls. You just tell us where to go, and we'll follow your lead. So that's how we do. While the phone bank is populating, we give opening takes. And like I said, Murray wants to hit on the Kayshawn Booty trade. That was Mike Vrabel last night. Murray, take it away.
7: Yeah, because when I heard it, I went, wait, what? Because I felt to me like Mike Vrabel was talking out of both sides of his mouth. On the one end, you're saying you respect him, you talk to him, you wish him the best. But on the other, if he was still on the team, he would have been inactive probably week to week if we hung on to him. Which, look, never mind what I think. If I was a player in that locker room, and I already looked at Vrabel with a bit of a side eye after the whole Diana Rossini scandal this offseason, you look at him and say, well, I mean, for all your emphasis on family, you look like a bit of a fraud. And then for all your talk about team culture, treating everyone in the building down to the maintenance folks to those in craft services with the utmost respect, was that respectful to say, yeah, if he was still on the team, he'd probably be inactive week in, week out? I thought it was low. It also speaks to something that's just so Boston sports. It so rarely ends clean here, no matter what. Like, there was part of me, too, was like, ooh, content. But I thought it was low. A guy that helped you get to the Super Bowl last year, and maybe I overrate him like others do, but I'd prefer Kayshawn Booty to still be on this team. He's a legitimate deep threat, has the rapport with the quarterback. Drake may seem to like him. And you said he'd be inactive here? Why say anything at all? Just say you wish him the best, and like the back end of what he said. I found that low last night and kind of surprised.
6: So you think that was a little bit of a shot?
7: I do, yeah. And I want to know, and now it makes me wonder, is something else coming? Like, we've asked those that cover the team, like when Bedard was in this week and when Perillo was in, like, hey, was there anything about Kayshawn Booty being a dick behind the scenes or trouble in the locker room? It didn't seem to be that way. You haven't heard anything, but now if we start to hear whispers, I'm not going to be surprised. Like, something that to me feels like something's up. I was surprised by that comment.
6: Okay, Kayshawn Booty in that trade, and the Patriots obviously will be a focus this afternoon. 617-779-0985. Maz.
4: biggest series that I can remember for the Red Sox at Yankee Stadium that wasn't a postseason series in a long, long time. I think that one starts tonight. We've been talking a lot about the roster machinations and what's going to happen there in terms of who comes in, who doesn't. I've said to you, if anyone comes in, I'd rather have Roman Anthony in. But all things being equal, I was inclined to go with Mickey Gasper and the shortstop situation as it is starting tonight in New York. I think the Red Sox might be doing it. And I don't know this for a fact, but what I do know is that as of a little while ago, Roman Anthony's still in Worcester.
6: I was just going to say.
4: Okay? So Roman Anthony's in Worcester, and if he's there, I can't imagine that Kiner Falefa or Trevor Story is in New York. So to me, it feels like now Kiner Falefa is sort of a different thing. I just mentioned him in passing, but I can't imagine that Trevor Story is going to be in New York to make his return against Cam Schlittler, which feels like one of the great mismatches of all time. So I think the Red Sox have put these guys on hold, and they're going to let their current crew go against the Yankees, at least for the opener. Tomorrow's a doubleheader, and we'll see what happens. Obviously, you can add a guy to the roster for the doubleheader without even taking one off. So you can add one player tomorrow by default. But as of tonight, I don't think Anthony's going to be there, and I don't think Story's going to be there.
6: I don't know if you heard the latest report I heard Barth just give in the last 20 minutes. Neither of those guys are in the starting lineup for Worcester.
4: Okay.
6: Okay, so take that for what it's worth. But I'm with you. It just sort of felt like, certainly reading the comments from Trevor Story, either last night or the night before, and then even a little bit of Roman Anthony's most recent comments, just reading a little bit in between the lines and the tone, I just wonder if the Red Sox put the brakes on them a little bit.
4: Yeah, maybe.
6: Didn't it feel that way?
4: Yeah, maybe they're not playing because they want them for the weekend, but they don't want them to get hurt in a Triple-A game. So they're putting the brakes on them, let them recover, and bring them in for the doubleheader. I don't know, but I don't think either one of them's in New York.
6: Well, that doubleheader, that's sort of a workaround there.
4: It is.
6: Right?
4: At least for a day.
6: That for one day, they get to avoid having to send down a guy with a 2,000 OPS in the last week in Mickey Gasper, or do something like that that pisses people off. So they're taking advantage of that. And also throwing these guys into the fire against Schlittler.
7: Boy, you have a tough one.
6: I know. I'm sorry. You know, against that guy, that's asking a lot.
4: It is asking a lot.
6: So that Red Sox will be on the board today for sure at 617-779-0985. I will just, we are going to obviously do some Christian Gonzalez talk today. That report by Adam Schefter yesterday, I thought was a whopper, and on a couple different fronts. I mean, I think you can take it to the bank that it's true, because Schefter has great lines of communications with both sides, and there's no way he would run with something like that unless he ran it past the Patriots. So I know they ran it past the Patriots, because inside of his commentary there, Adam Schefter relayed that he's not so sure that Mike Vrabel values cornerbacks the way he does defensive linemen, which was a tip-off to me because, and here's my take, that's where this is going, that this will be portrayed as a coaching decision, as a football decision, because when you do that, it takes it away from, well, where it really belongs, which is ownership decision, business decision. But that's where this is headed. I've told you from the start, I don't know how this is going to end. I can't predict the future when it comes to this. They might sign him next week. I don't know. I don't know exactly what's being offered. I trust Schefter's reporting, but I don't know what the Pats are offering. I don't know what Gonzalez is asking for. I don't know what the fortitude is from Gonzalez and his camp to hold out or hold in. I don't know those things. The only thing I know is how the Patriots operate. That's what I know. And when I heard Schefter say, well, you know, Vrabel, in fact, Jimmy, why don't we just do it right here, if you don't mind. Number two, if you could. Schefter number two from yesterday as part of that report to the Pat McAfee show.
8: Now, I kind of think, like, Mike Vrabel views defensive linemen and getting pressure as the most important thing on a defense. Like, he prioritizes that. Loves corners, of course, and he knows that Christian Gonzalez is a great player. But if we're going to pay players premiums, like, up front, that's something I think that's been important to him in the past.
6: Okay, so, like, that's his decision. But this is where this goes. If the Pats don't sign him, it will be portrayed as a Mike Vrabel decision because he values linemen over corners –
9: as if he's the only guy that does. Everybody does. The league does. That's why edge rushers make more than corners. But they're going to portray it as a Vrabel decision. Not quite a Vrabel guy. And they'll also do this. And you've heard this already, too. You've sort of heard this seep into the commentary the last week. Are we sure that Christian Gonzalez is even better than Devin Witherspoon? What if Christian Gonzalez isn't better? What if they deem him not better than Devin Witherspoon? That's the other thing you're going to hear. Okay? Because this is what I know. I know how they operate. And so that's what's going to be floated out there, and that's going to be part of the discussion. I'm going to get out ahead of it and just give you the counter to it right now and ask you this question. Maz and the people. So we'll take the second thing first. That if they had Devin Witherspoon and not Christian Gonzalez, do you think this contract would be signed?
7: No.
9: Okay. So that blows that first thing out of the water.
4: Yeah.
9: Right? So again, well, listen, he's not even better than Devin Witherspoon. So you're saying if you had Witherspoon, you would have given him a market-setting contract. Does anyone believe that?
4: No.
9: Ah, the first thing. That's a Mike Vrabel decision. You know, Mike Vrabel doesn't. Okay, class. If Gerard Mayo were still your coach, if Bill Belichick were still your coach, does that mean then that Christian Gonzalez would be signed?
4: No.
7: No.
9: Okay. So just ask yourself those questions. When you hear the local guys, and subtly the local guys are going to give you the Patriots case. And those are going to be two prominent things. Vrabel doesn't... So you're saying then that if Devin... Or that if Belichick or Mayo or Harry Schmedlap were the coach, who did happen to value corners, that the deal would be done? Do you really believe it?
7: No.
4: No.
7: No, but and I get your point, Mike, and I agree with all of it. I don't think Vrabel's completely an innocent bystander in this whole situation. I don't think he loves the player and is there like, guys, no matter what, I know this is, I don't make this decision with the money, but we need him, we need him, we need him. I don't tend to believe that that's how Mike Vrabel feels about it.
4: I think Vrabel's got something else at stake, though. And that is, again, he's trying to build
7: a keep
4: culture.
7: A low profile as no, well with
4: no,
7: ownership.
4: Well, no, he's well. I mean, I think he's going to. You know, he doesn't have any choice but to accept it. But I think he's been trying to build a culture there, and he wants his players to believe that the ones who come up and are drafted and are part of their system and they develop are going to be retained and rewarded. And in this case, this is the litmus test. Christian Gonzalez is the first one. So I think Vrabel's got a vested interest there, and I still think I said to you 4 or 5 days ago. They don't want to sign him.
9: So the thought that Vrabel is not going to bat for him and all of that, Murray, is an important point, and I have more on that, but that's just my opening take. We'll be kicking it around for a lot of the day, along with everything else, whatever you want. So I said opening segment, if you're ready, and you're ready. I don't know what you're calling on because I'm not fully logged in yet, but John in New York, what do you got? Lead us off.
10: Hey, Felger. Thought about the show here, and I know you always say get your own show when someone suggests, but I just feel like we could tweak the calls on Maz's tier days. Maybe they get one segment and then everything else is in emails at the end. Just make it a little cleaner.
9: So listen,
4: interesting idea.
9: I do my best to the Maz's tiers infects the phone bank.
4: Like, oh yeah, it gets out of control.
9: Like nothing else. Like
4: no, yesterday was bad.
9: It's like a giveaway.
4: Mm-hmm.
7: Yeah,
9: it's like it's contest pigs.
7: Yeah, you know? The thing freaks out.
9: It freaks out like you're giving something away, like a free buffet in York, Maine, which is a way of saying that you people anything free. Yeah, it's just like anything free. It's unbelievable.
4: It's like our sales staff.
9: But Mass's tears does that to the phone banks. So honestly, we could sell just based on the call volume. We could sell out to it more. We do our best to actually put a governor on the calls.
4: I like his idea.
9: One segment, that's it,
4: or just limit it in some way. We'll have to figure out the parameters, or you know.
9: Listen, the emails, and it does the same thing to my effing email inbox. That's labor intensive for me during the show. It's kind of hard.
7: It's clunky.
9: Well, and it's hard. It's hard for me to do the segment and then like maybe do a read during the break and then go through all my emails and print them out. Like, so we got to sick an intern on that. Got to give him access to my email because that's where all the emails come. Give him access to my email. He just prints them all out. We'll do it at the end. We can do that too. It's just hard for me to keep up, especially on that day. The response to Maz's tears is like one of the great. I mean, it's a great segment. You do a great job, but still remains one of the great mysteries of our time.
4: People love to be involved.
9: Are so
7: And people
9: freaking.
7: Love lists.
4: Oh. Yeah, they do. They love lists.
9: Okay. And they love getting involved in them, as evidenced by that. Let's play two questions with Scott and Canton. Go ahead, Scott.
10: If the Patriots don't re-sign Christian Gonzalez's contract, where do you think Christian Gonzalez is going to end up?
9: Okay, that's one question with Scott today. But that was an important part of Schefter's commentary, too, is that he went there. He immediately went to, well, what happens next? And he put out the idea of a trade, which is, you know, that's on the table to me. Because he easily, as again, I believe he talked to the Patriots, who told him, well, listen, Mike doesn't value corners. That's a tip-off that he talked to the team. So the team also could have said to him, but we're not trading this guy. You can forget about that. And that could have been part of his report, but it wasn't. So I think this is on the table. I don't think it happens now, but trade deadline after the year? Yeah, I think that's a real possibility, Maz.
4: I mean, if it's being reported now as, you know, down the road, then they're considering it.
7: Jimmy, pull up that clip of Colin Cowherd saying, I think it's going to be Dallas or something like that. I mean, I could see him being a Cowboy.
4: Definitely.
9: So where do I think he's going to go? I don't care. I mean, do you? Like, what does
4: it
9: matter?
4: No, not really, no.
9: I care about the return.
4: Absolutely.
9: Can you get the two firsts that Sauce Gardner got? Can you get a real good return? If it's now, could you get a player? Like, that's – and that, pick any team.
11: And I wouldn't be shocked if it's Dallas.
9: Go ahead. Go nuts. Although, I know Jerry's not too keen on paying out big bonus money either. But anyway, we are off and running on an Agenda-Free Friday. Back to your phones right after this.
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22: Sean and Lawrence, go Sean.
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25: Midway through the first as Chisholm motions to the right, DeGennaro on the outside right, Kyle Williams put left, Larrison off the left hip of Vito, head high, snap of the five-man rush, picked up well, throw deep down the left side for Williams, lays it out there, caught, high stepping in for a touchdown.
26: Well, he wasn't even running.
25: The Patriots from DeVito to Williams, deja vu all over again here in Cleveland.
26: A really, really good accurate throw by DeVito here. Williams did a good job setting him up. Looked like he was kind of half speed. And then he just takes off. That's a good idea, that type of speed. You're down, kick it up, and he high steps it out of the tackle into the end zone. Good job by Cal Williams. Wow.
22: Maybe the lone Patriots highlight last night, 45-yard touchdown, Tommy DeVito to Kyle Williams. So I will say this about, I said it on TV last night, but I'll state it here because I'm nothing if not fair. You know, I've been hard on this player. I do not believe in this player. I think he kind of stinks. And is here only because they drafted him and they like him. He's probably a good kid. That's what you hear. And I'll take all that at face value. Fine. Fine with me. I just hate the way he runs routes. I hate the way he tracks the ball. I hate the way he goes after the ball. I just don't like the only thing I can say about him is he's fast. So I'm just not into those kind of receivers. I don't think he's much of a NFL player. That's what I've said previously. I stand by it. I will say this, Maz. He has separated himself from guys that aren't in the league. So whenever he's going up against someone that doesn't belong in the league.
4: Like that corner last night?
22: Right. So say that for him. That if you're going against someone like that, you should look like it. And he does. It's been proven in these preseason games, that if you put a backup corner outside on him, one-on-one, without safety help over the top, and they're not really game planning for you, you're playing you straight up, he'll torch you.
4: Yep.
22: He's done it time after time after time.
4: Over and over again. As he said, as Sosi said, deja vu all over again.
22: So I'll give that to him. He's better than those guys that are going to be teaching gym class next week. And if you don't pay attention to him, he can hurt you over the top. I'll give it to him. He also had a little comeback route.
4: Saw that.
22: Two plays before that I thought was exactly what I would want to see from him. That, to me, constitutes development. That he ran a good inside route, little comebacker, over the middle of the field, picks up a third down, went back for the ball. Like, okay, that's if he starts doing that, then he can be, in my mind, a real viable NFL receiver. If he's just, you know, running down the field like that against bums, then that is what it is. But that's my one game thought on him. I had one more game thought. How about you?
4: That was atrocious coverage on that play. Sure. Absolutely, positively horrendous coverage. And I found last night to be as painful as any other preseason game I've watched. I think this preseason has been absolutely god-awful, as bad as I can ever remember. And I bailed out at halftime.
7: Show to do today, right? This Gabe Backus might stink.
22: Nice.
7: Yeah, and you know who else I think thinks that? The head coach, who is his first statement when he came out after the game, mentioned we had trouble with the RPOs. did you see him bait and get baited on that one that he fell for and looked like he was spinning like a top? So I think he looks at him too and is frustrated. I get it. Couple of preseason games, you know, he's raw, but so far he stinks.
22: Gabe Backus could stink. Okay, there's another game thought. I'll give you one more. I do wonder last night, especially, I think about culture and, you know, what Vrabel's supposed to be building here. And I think he did build here. I mean, just a team that fights from 1 to 53 mm-hmm. and a competitive roster where guys are fighting for jobs and, you know, selling out every chance they have. And there's, like, good competition at lower parts of the roster to build a strong middle class that is a tough, hardworking team from top to bottom, right? Like that thing. Like that's what Vrabel's building. Those guys went out there last night and quit.
4: No, they did. In fact, I would say it was similar when he called that timeout in the previous game.
22: So it's like, well, where's that thing that I thought you were building here? We understand that you might not have good depth. That takes time and listen, and money, and apparently, you know, you're not willing to spend the second thing, but okay, the talent is what it is. What about the ethic? And that raises just a little, I'm going to note that, you know, maybe it means nothing. And so, you know, so the guys that are going to get cut quit. Okay. But there's a lot of guys that weren't going to get cut who were playing last night. Backus, as you mentioned, and others. There were, you know, at least a dozen guys out there who were going to play. And they quit. So what happened to this thing that I thought Vrabel was supposed to be building? And the kind of team and culture and thing you were going to have? That's kind of concerning. What's going on there?
4: Good question.
22: So that was just my second broad takeaway. I can appreciate that the Patriots' second and third stringers stink. I did not think they would be quitting like they quit last night and not sticking their nose in there. As was going on last night. That is, let's just put a pin in that and see if that comes back.
7: Well, could there be a malaise in that locker room right now because of a certain contract situation that they look at?
4: So I was just going to ask this.
22: I don't know.
4: I was just going to ask this. Murray, very good.
7: Or something going on with Kayshon Booty. Again, why the need after that game to say, well, if Booty was still here, he'd probably be inactive week to week.
22: I don't know.
7: Just feels like the vibes are a little weird.
22: I have no idea, but that was a weird vibe. I would expect Mike Vrabel's program in year two to have a bunch of hungry second and third stringers who fight their ass off. And if they suck, they suck. But they're in there, sticking their nose in there from the beginning to the end. That's what I would expect.
4: Can I ask one more question?
22: I would not expect them to be quitting against the effing Cleveland Browns. Like, that's, maybe that's a bad sign. I don't know. Go ahead.
4: How many teams have had their starters play zero the whole preseason?
22: So, interestingly, Seattle is one of them.
7: Yeah, Seahawks are one of them.
22: The Seahawks, so when these two teams play, there's going to have, you know, no players on either team will have played since the freaking Super Bowl, which is kind of interesting. So, Maz, I don't know. I look around just eyeballing it. I'd say at least half have played
4: their
22: starters.
4: It feels that way, right?
22: Yeah.
4: So I'm just wondering, though, if there is a bad message that gets sent with that. Like, the preseason means so little to us that we're not going to play any of our starters. So then how do you expect the backups to take it seriously?
22: Right. That's a good point.
4: I just wonder. I don't know. I'm asking. I'm just asking. Because to me, that would speak to a greater, you know, a deeper vibe than just, you know, a single guy's contract or a single guy being traded.
22: Couple calls here. How about Chuck in Dorchester? Go, Chuck. Chuck, hey!
0: Hey,
22: baby.
0: How's it going?
22: Good. What do you got?
0: I was wondering about the Patriots' morale. If we're supposed to be drafting players, and then when they play up to their potential and beyond, then we're going to trade them, we're not going to pay them? That doesn't make sense. That was like they did back in the days with Ty Law. You need that corner to offset the rush. Because when they rush, if you have nobody in the corner, he can just throw it off. That's why we beat Denver.
22: Agreed. Do you want a blitz? Better be able to play man-to-man.
4: Yep.
22: But Chuck, morale. I have a hard time believing that last night was a question of morale.
4: Half those guys don't even know,
22: right?
4: You know, Gonzalez.
22: Right. They're just trying to tie their shoes and you're trying to make a team or live for another day. But how come they didn't present as a team last night that was trying to fight for their jobs and fight for a position and live to see another day?
9: They just all quit.
4: No, it's good. It's a good question because, again, the last couple of games in particular have just looked awful.
22: Cam in New Hampshire, what do you got?
2: Great week for NFL owners. You got Jed York arrested at a trailer park in the radioactive East Palestine, Ohio. You got Kraft trying to land a helicopter on top of his number one corner. And did you see this, Felger, that Lurie is going to induct himself into his own team's Hall of Fame? So here's a question. Are you surprised that Kraft hasn't tried that yet?
22: Okay, thank you. I did not know Lurie's doing that. So is
7: yeah, power he move. He got announced a few days ago.
22: It's just...
4: Power move.
22: I honestly think NFL owners are among the most overrated collection of businessmen on the planet, frankly. I think they are so overrated, it's not even funny.
4: I mean, the league's kind of an ATM machine, don't you think?
22: As evidenced by the number of complete dopes who are billionaires because of their teams. And Kraft isn't one of those. He's no dope. But I'd say fully, like, into the double digits of NFL owners are like special needs almost, and they're billionaires. And yes, and how did these individuals acquire these teams? Mostly inherited. Okay, it's becoming more and more just inherited. And guys that are just like completely lost are like masters of the universe. And so I think it's the most overrated collection of businessmen on the planet, these NFL owners.
4: It's up there.
22: Tony in Boston, quickly, what do you got?
0: Felger, man, I told you when Kraft made that announcement about paying Kristen, I think, man, they knew they wasn't going to give him the money, man. They was like, yo, if he doesn't agree to this contract, I'm going to make this announcement, and if it goes south, then he'll be like the one looking like, oh, he was unreasonable. But we know about them fake contracts. What do you guys think? And if I'm his agent, he should have sat out and didn't touch that field this whole year.
22: Well, let's see, Tony. Let's see what he does when the rubber really meets the road in 2 weeks.
4: I'm with Tony. From the beginning, that was a bad sign.
22: No one peddles in fake NFL money more than the Patriots. And that comment from Kraft. And the follow-up here from Wolf was so, what was the word I was using yesterday? It's just so misleading and such a manipulation of the facts. And it took a while, but Gonzalez and his agent probably there, Tony, called him out on it. And that's what that Schefter thing was yesterday.
4: I mean, again, manipulative is certainly a word. I'm not taking that away from you. I like the word deceitful.
22: Yeah.
4: I think it's deceitful.
22: Well, the whole NFL salary, the whole NFL payroll structure and salary cap, the whole thing is a deceit, which I've been trying to tell you for 20 years, and you might be sick of by now, but I'm not going to let it go. Here comes Murray's update, and then we're right back.
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7: After a day off, the Red Sox return to action as they open up a four-game series against the Yankees in New York tonight. This is the first meeting between the teams since the Red Sox swept a four-game series at Fenway Park in late June, which, of course, helped turn their season around. Patrick Sandoval on the mound to start for the Red Sox tonight. Yankees counter with Cam Schlittler. First pitch at 7:15. Patriots wrapped up their preseason slate last night with a loss on the road to the Cleveland Browns. 37-13 was the final. The Patriots season will open in Seattle against the Seahawks Wednesday, September 9th. And according to Rams head coach Sean McVay, the Aaron Donald situation remains up in the air with less than 2 weeks until the Rams take on the San Francisco 49ers in Week 1. 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

0: Christian Gonzalez for the first time this summer expressed some frustration about the contract negotiations. Just how would you navigate that situation, and just what's your reaction to his comments?
1: Well, I don't have a reaction. I have conversations with Christian, and I understand that that this is probably something that's difficult. I've never been in that position to this extent, and try to treat it with class, but also, him and I communicate, and he's always free. Our players are always free to feel how they want to feel, and you just have to stay patient and hope that we can continue to work to some sort of agreement.
2: Vrabel last night, Maz, your thoughts?
3: So that last line initially when I heard it, that we can continue to work towards some type of agreement. I know he's talking about the negotiations, but the way he said it, I also wondered, like, is he at all talking about how he's going to play? And I know he said agreement, but could he have meant, are we on the same page about how you're going to approach the season? Like, I don't know. I wonder, because I think there's a lot to cover there with Christian Gonzalez. I don't, it's not just purely about the money. It's what you're going to get out of him now going forward.
2: So that very pessimistic report from Schefter, I think, surprised people. I don't know why it would, given the Patriots' history. Well, I mean, I do know why. Because I think the team has subtly floated out optimism, and I think you hear it, in quarters of the local media, that it's going to get done. It's probably going to get done. Deadline spurs action. They're going to get it done the week before the season, a couple days before the, you just hear people say this, or, like this last week, like people are just coming down today. So you just heard this, and I think that's the team just blowing smoke. People sort of picking up on it. And listen, maybe he'll sign next week. Like I said, I can't predict the future. But I do know how they operate, and I think that's them. That's them blowing that smoke. And so it gets regurgitated when I think all you had to do was listen to Christian Gonzalez the other day. After he was able to avoid Kraft landing on him with the helicopter. I think he gave you, just in his tone, Jimmy, let's go through some of these cuts just quickly. This is Gonzalez the other day on the practice field, and I'll just set these up. Just listen to the answers. I mean, was your absence injury-related, number three, Jimmy?
4: Yeah, I'm not going to get into that. I'm out here now, so it is what it is.
2: It is what it is. What? How would it hurt him to say, yeah, I was banged up?
3: It wouldn't.
2: Okay, so he's telling you there that the absence was not injury related.
3: Correct.
2: I mean, that's a pretty big statement there. He's telling you that there were services withheld there for a reason. And that's a kind of a big thing, because it implies, well, if you're going to do it then, what's prevent you from doing it in 2 weeks?
3: Yeah, so look, we've talked about checkpoints along the way, that every single one of these, from the, the first it was the contact, then it was the joints, like all of that, every step was going to be a checkpoint, and on this one, he didn't show.
2: So he tells you there, yeah, I'm not going to, it is what, was that, were you hurt? It is what it is. Which leads to the follow-up, well, Christian, that's going to lead to speculation, and people are going to put two and two together. Number four, Jimmy.
4: I mean, everything we do is speculated at the end of the day. I could say something and then it's still going to be speculated. So, I mean, it is what it is.
2: He gave him another chance and he still wouldn't do it. So if he's going to do it, then what's preventing him from doing week one? He said throughout the press conference, I'm just trying to get ready for the season, just trying to get ready for the season, trying to get ready for the season. And then number 10, Jimmy, someone asked, okay, so you're planning to play week one, right?
4: Yeah, I'm focused on today, on this practice, and see where we go from here.
2: So you're planning to play week one? Well, no, I'm focused on today. So he's holding out the threat of not playing and holding in or doing the whole thing when the games start to matter.
3: No, and that's the way to say it. He's holding out the threat.
2: I mean, if they were on the verge of signing this thing, is he going to sound like that? Is the team holding up its end of the bargain, not negotiating through the media? 13.
5: I mean, I don't know.
2: So where do you think his head is at? I mean, it was pretty clear that he was pissed off.
3: Yeah.
2: I mean, it's hard to read it any other way as far as I'm concerned. Elliot Wolf said that they're working on momentum, or that he's confident that there's momentum. 13A, do you agree with that?
5: I mean, I'm focused on today, on this week, on today, this practice, week one, and doing what I got to do with for this team.
3: You know what that answer is? That's a, yeah, whatever.
2: I mean, yeah, give me a break.
3: Right. Elliot Wolf said, you know, that there's momentum. Yeah.
6: Good
3: whatever.
6: For him.
3: Yeah, whatever.
2: Focus on today. It is what it is.
3: Right. Exactly. He's pissed.
2: It's pretty obvious in that press briefing, I thought, where he was at. And so that's apparently where they're at. Back to your phones, I promise. Long commercial-free segment is next.
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11: Mike and Tony have a definite chemistry.
12: Are they? 100%.
13: Are they?
12: Yes. 100. Do I stutter?
11: Do you consider them the periodic table of sports talk?
12: Put that in your pipe and smoke it. Sorry. We need to blow a gasket.
13: No.
12: Blow it, baby. Blow it.
11: Felger and Maz.
14: So what happens? Well, I think that there's probably another push before the season begins, or at the start of the season, from both sides to try to get done. That's my guess, because he's too good a player not to try to get something done, and they're too smart not to try to get something done, and the numbers are there. But if they can't get something done, that just makes me wonder, like, where is it going in the future? What happens then? Do they wait till after the season? Can they do anything then? Would they even be willing to listen to potential trades for him after the year? Like, is that a possibility down the line? I think it opens up a whole range of options if they don't have this deal done at the start of the season or a couple of weeks into the season.
15: Schefter report. Bring up the possibility of a trade. Murray, is there a little update out there?
9: Well, yeah. So Mike Giardi, now writing for Boston Sports Journal, put his game report up about 20 minutes ago. And on Christian Gonzalez, he writes, he did make the trip to Cleveland as one of the 38 who were in street clothes. And from what I have been able to ascertain, he has the support of teammates, but the clock is ticking, and I think all options are on the table.
15: Whew. So that would be a stunner to me. I I've been in favor of a trade. My order was sign him or trade him.
9: But a month ago.
15: Okay, a month ago, right. trading him now, that's problematic. But listen, if you really want to go back to the way you were doing business, and it's cutthroat, and it's the players don't run the show, the coach and the organization run the show, and we're going to be tough on contracts, we're going to be tough on players, and this is how we do business, we're going to whack Lawyer Malloy a week before the season. And if you want to go back to that, go back to it. I'm fine. I mean, good luck. I think Drake May's excellent. I don't think he's Tom Brady. I think Mike Vrabel's excellent. I don't think he's going to be Bill Belichick in his prime. But you want to try and do business again that way? Go ahead, trade him. But doing it right before the season, that would be...
12: That would surprise me.
15: That would be courting trouble in the locker room.
12: Yeah, undermining your season, really, yep, is what it would be doing. Yep. I mean, you'd be undermining your season. So, because he's a big part of their defense. If not in the future, this year, they don't have a pass rush. They don't have edge guys. They need a cover corner. If they were to do that now, it undermines the season.
15: Back to your phones, as promised. Paul and Quincy. Go ahead, Paul.
13: Yeah, my issue with this new pass rusher excuse that has come up is, where are the pass rushers? They were guys that signed in the offseason. Jalen Phillips, $60 million guaranteed. Trey Hendrickson, same thing. Like, there were guys. If you told me they were going to pay them and let go of Christian, I would understand. But they didn't do either of those things. It's just another excuse that they don't even respect the fan base enough to say, like, oh, we have these pass rushers we're going to pay instead, but they don't do that either. The guys here suck, and they didn't do anything about it in the offseason.
15: Brilliant point.
12: No, he's right.
15: I'm telling you, this is the excuses you're going to hear from the team. Vrabel values defensive linemen over corners. Like, who doesn't? But Vrabel would values guys who can get to the quarterback more than guys that can cover. It's a Vrabel decision. Vrabel's not a Christian Gonzalez guy. Are we sure that Christian Gonzalez is even better than Devin Witherspoon or Trent McDuffie? How do we know? I mean, Devin Witherspoon has made 3 Pro Bowls and 2 All-Pros, and Christian Gonzalez has only made 1 Pro Bowl. I don't know if those numbers are exact, but this is what you're hearing. Devin Witherspoon won the Super Bowl. Devin Witherspoon was drafted in the top 5. Christian Gonzalez was drafted. Well, how do we know that Christian Gonzalez is worth more than Devin Witherspoon? We're good. This is what we've been hearing. You're going to hear more of it.

0: point and not pretend that the Witherspoon deal is the one that determined where they're at. Again, it just shows how unserious they are. They should have known long before right now what they needed to be paid and what they were going to be comfortable with. And if not, they should have traded them.
1: Josh, I said from the start, while everyone else was saying, well, Witherspoon's going to go, Witherspoon, I said from the start, that doesn't sound right to me. That doesn't sound right to me, that the Patriots are going to let another team determine their market. That for all intents and purposes, they're going to let another team write the contract for their player? No, they're not. They do business the way they do business, not the way the Seahawks do business. And I was right about that. They said the Devin Witherspoon thing is not nearly the factor you were led to believe.
2: Well, maybe that information was coming from the other side.
1: Meaning?
2: Meaning the other side wanted the Witherspoon deal to be a floor.
1: Maybe so.
2: And the Patriots said, you know, I mean, the Patriots were never going to play ball with that.
1: Maybe so.
2: And so I just wonder, to me, that I think there's been a disconnect there. So here's my question, though, to the caller's point. Everyone kind of knew where the market was going to be.
1: Yeah.
2: So why didn't they trade him way back in the spring?
1: Believe me.
2: Did they honestly think he was going to take it?
1: I don't know.
2: And maybe he will. I mean, I suppose he could.
1: I guess he could.
2: But, like, then they botched it. Not only did they, like, because he said they never wanted to pay him. They botched it, is what they've done. I mean, now they put themselves, and my guess is they want him to stay here for the $2 million and play the 1 year, and then ship his ass out the door.
1: Here's Oak in Howe's Neck, also known as Quincy. Go ahead, Oak.
3: Hey, thanks for taking me. Listen, I have a point for you, Felga, and then I want to go up. I want to debate.
1: Just go. Just go.
3: You know what? Okay. Listen, I told you from the get-go they weren't going to sign him. I told you before the draft. I told you it was his best and final. They're not going to sign him. Is there any chance that Brady's stupid enough to give us Max Crosby for Gonzalez? And then I want to go at it with Matt.
1: Go.
3: Matt, every time I get off the phone, Matt keeps saying, oh, you hit on a pick. And then you don't sign him. He's a corner. He's not a defensive end. He's not a quarterback. He's way asking for way more than he's worth. This is a team that wouldn't even sign Ty Law. Are you kidding me, Maz? He should never, ever sign this contract. And I agree 100% with the Crafts. This guy should be gone. If we could get Matt Crosby, it would be a steal.
1: Okay, so let's see them trade for Max Crosby, who's on the books for $30 million guaranteed each of the next 2 years.
2: Yeah, straight up, is that a steal, that trade?
1: I don't know if it's a steal. You're giving away, like, I want to say 6 years in age.
2: I mean, so wouldn't you have to get something back with Max Crosby, presuming that the Raiders are going to have Christian Gonzalez for the next couple of years?
4: I would think so.
1: I don't know. What I mean, did
4: there's
1: the,
4: real injury concerns for Crosby.
1: Did the Ravens give him 2 first-round picks?
2: I thought it was 2 firsts when he traded him to the Ravens.
1: So do the Patriots have to kick in something else? Christian Gonzalez is 1 first.
2: Oh, I see what you're saying.
1: I mean, you know what I mean? It's got to be Christian Gonzalez and something.
2: But then they failed him on the physical, right?
4: Correct.
1: The Ravens did.
4: The Ravens did, yeah.
2: Yeah, but Christian Gonzalez is... I see what you're saying. You have to give up Christian Gonzalez and a first.
1: This is all a waste of time. Max Crosby, 3 years, $106.5 million, including $91.5 guaranteed. Guaranteed at signing, $62.5. You think they're going to do that?
2: Nope.
4: Not a chance in hell.
1: Do you really think... It's about the fact that Christian Gonzalez is a corner versus a lineman.
2: No.
1: Do you really think it has anything to do with what Devin Witherspoon got or where Witherspoon was drafted or any of that? How it has to do with one thing. The money. The real money going out the door and when it's going. That's the only thing that matters here. Get your head out of your ass if you think it's anything else. And either the Crafts are going to want to do it or they're not. And everything else is just a smokescreen. Trust me on that. And again, I don't know which way it's going to go. But anything else that you are going to hear is a smokescreen from the root of the matter. The money, the real money out the door and when it's going. That's it. And they're not going to bring in Max Crosby any more than they wanted to sign Christian Gonzalez. It's about that money. Here's a 90-second update from Big Jim Murray, and then we're right back. We continue with your calls on Agenda Free Friday.
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0: Sports.
1: After a day off the Red Sox, back in action as they open a four-game series with the Yankees in New York tonight. This is the first meeting between the teams since the Red Sox swept a four-game series at Fenway Park in late June, which of course helped turn their season around. Patrick Sandoval going to start for the Sox. Yankees counter with Cam Schlittler. First pitch at 7:15. Roman Anthony also still in Worcester as the Sox head to the Bronx.
2: Actually, we have an update on that.
1: Oh?
2: He just left Polar Park. So if he's going to Yankee Stadium right now, it's about a 2-hour, 47-minute drive down to the stadium from Polar Park, which he just left.
1: What?
3: In theory.
1: No, it's not.
3: You're going to be in traffic.
2: I'm just telling you what Google Maps
1: does. But no, it's not.
3: No, Google Maps is lying.
1: Worcester to New York City right now?
2: I'm telling you what Google Maps
1: does. Worcester to the Bronx is 2:45.
3: No shot.
1: Unless he's got one of Kraft's helicopters.
4: No way. Who's he talking about? I missed the beginning.
1: Roman Anthony?
2: Yeah. He just left Polar Park.
1: Let me ask you something. If he's playing tonight, why did they wait until 2:45
4: for him to get in his car?
1: Like, that's stupid.
4: Excellent question. Because they don't have their crap together. That's why.
1: 2:45, my ass. Go ahead.
2: 2:47.
1: Patriots wrapped up their preseason slate last night with a loss to the Browns 37-13. That is the final. And regarding the Christian Gonzalez contract negotiations with the Patriots, Mike Giardi of Boston Sports Journal says that from what he's been able to ascertain, Gonzalez has the support of teammates, but the clock is ticking, and he thinks all options are on the table.
2: If Roman Anthony traveled by bus right now, it's $255, and it's only $28.
4: I have made it to Manhattan in 3:15, and the stadium is north of the city.
1: Not on a Friday. No shot.
5: Well, Friday is the new Saturday.
1: Oh, that is true. Yeah, I've been down the hall.
5: It's actually become...
1: Right, this is part of the weekend now.
4: But I'll tell you what, I still say they effed it up. He should have been down there last night.
1: I don't get it.
4: Or he should have been on a shuttle at 9 a.m.
1: Why is he going now?
4: You got me. I don't know. They effed it up. They effed it up.
1: Let me read the sponsor. 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I'm Jim Murray from Boston's Home for Sports, 98.5 of Sports Hub. Another update, 3:30.
6: This is what happens when analysts take over the game, take over the sport.
0: This is where you talk sports.
6: It happens all the time.
0: The Sports Hub. These guys won't stop talking.
6: And you can pretty much do it. In perpetuity.
1: Yep.
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7: As far as the reinforcements that are coming, Roman Anthony is probably going to take the spot of Mickey Gasper, and Trevor Story will come back, and my guess is Anthony Siegler will go down. And then when Isaiah Kiner-Falefa returns, the rosters will expand, and they won't have to subtract anybody to add IKF back. So,
8: you're telling me they're going to send Mickey Gasper down?
7: It's pretty amazing, isn't it? So here's what I can't wrap my mind around, or I guess... The fact that I can't believe when Roman Anthony comes back and is maybe the DH most of the time, he's actually going to have large shoes to fill because since the All-Star break, Yoshida and Gasper have actually been incredibly productive combined in the DH spot. How wild is that?
5: Second best OPS in baseball at the DH spot the Red Sox have been since the All-Star break. And so Anthony's now going to waltz in after a 2-hour, 45-minute jaunt down the Merritt.
4: He's taking a bullet train.
5: Walk right in and take the job. Tim Healy with those Fred and Hardy earlier in the week. We'll see how that all plays out. It may be happening in real time. It felt like Roman Anthony was going to remain in Worcester today. He was in Worcester this morning and with the club this afternoon, meaning the Woo Sox. Was not in the starting lineup and just reported that he's left the building. So... we don't know where he's headed. Maybe he's headed to the nightclub. I don't know. Like, he's not going to play. Might as well get going.
4: Sure.
5: Start the night.
4: Could be going to Foxwoods or Mohegan
5: or something. Could be going to New York, too, to play tonight. So we'll see how that all goes, Maz. Your thoughts on all that at this hour with the Red Sox heading into this series?
4: Look, the game's at 7:15. This decision should have been made, you know, a day ago at the latest. They should have, you know, I don't understand what the hang-up was here and why all of a sudden they're running a fire drill if they're trying to get him down in New York, if that's what it is. Unless he's just running to the corner store to get a Gatorade. Like,
1: yeah,
4: you know.
1: George's Coney's. He's picking up hot dogs. So, Jay Stu, with apologies to you, you didn't have the real-time traffic on. Now I have it. It's 4 hours.
5: Thank you.
1: If he takes 84, it's 349. If he takes the merit, it's 358.
5: Thank you.
1: He ain't getting there in time.
2: I think he could have a police escort. By the way, the reason why they may be like pulling this out of their ass right
5: Wait,
2: now.
5: Wait, hold on.
2: Sorry.
5: The police escort would have to be like a federal agent.
1: Yeah, it stops at the border of Massachusetts.
5: Because he's crossing state lines. A Massachusetts state trooper. He's not going to blow through
1: Connecticut,
5: Queens. Never mind, freaking the Bronx.
4: Okay, so it's the FBI.
5: That's what I'm saying. Or the feds are wheeling him down. No,
1: they get to Sturbridge. All right, off you go.
2: Boarding get Air Force One, the mobile version.
5: Well, this is again Connecticut. So they'd have the Mass Stateies would have to hand him off to the Connecticut Stateies, who I'm sure are completely useless.
4: No, they'd have it up for sure.
5: And then the New York, like that's. No, it takes 4 hours, and he's not getting. He's not going to the Bronx.
4: Maybe he's going by chopper.
5: He's going to the freaking strip club. <Go ahead.
4: laughs> Stu, what do you got?
2: Well, I'm wondering if it's a fire drill because Rushman's actually hurt, and they need a bat for the lineup tonight, and he's going on the injured list in like an hour.
4: And Mickey Gasper is going to be a catcher.
2: Yeah,
1: and they did pick up another depth catcher. I don't know if you saw that. Like, there was news on that last night. Some catcher from the Mets. Yeah, that doesn't raise a red flag. Yeah, guys, Adley Rutschman's just fine. Let's add yet another catcher to the roster.
2: I'm just asking questions. That's all.
4: So if Rutschman's hurt, yeah, that would make sense.
5: Shouldn't they
4: have known that yesterday?
5: When did they say he left the park?
1: Stu,
2: 2:45 p.m. Eastern Standard Time.
1: Again, he's showing up a few minutes before first pitch, if that's the case.
2: I mean, they've done it before.
5: In-state. You're talking about Mirabelli, obviously?
2: Yeah, I think they've done it probably with other players, too, where they walk in the building and they're right in the starting lineup.
5: This is just silly, though.
2: Why it could be, but it's good for a segment.
5: Why wasn't he there this morning?
4: Good question. You got me. If he's on the way to New York.
5: And they just determine now that Rutschman is not right?
4: Then they F something up.
2: They F things up all the time.
4: Yeah, but this is F'd up royally.
2: Duh, it's them.
4: For a 7:15 game, he's leaving Worcester at 3 o'clock?
1: Yeah,
4: unless he's going to the Worcester airport and he's flying down there.
5: Do they have commercial? Well, they don't need commercial. Do they fly Worcester, New York?
4: Good question. You know, probably.
1: I think JetBlue might.
4: Probably.
5: I think you're right. I think JetBlue does.
1: Yeah.
5: I think they do.
1: That's how you get there.
4: Or Henry could be running them down there in his private jet.
1: Uh-huh.
5: Well, let's get on those tail markings. The people that follow the tail, what do we call that?
4: Oh, yeah. Like the Taylor Swift plane.
5: Yeah, the Taylor numbers. The tail numbers.
1: I'll get you there.
5: Okay. Well, we're on it, folks. We'll see if Roman Anthony's making a mad dash to Yankee Stadium from Worcester.
1: If he was driving, then you get stuck.
5: Starting at 2:45. Yeah, exactly. But at least he'll have Connecticut to stop and take a leak at. Because that's what Connecticut's good for.
4: America's urinal.
5: Stop and take a leak. Phones. Back to your phones. Sean in Salem. Go, Sean.
9: 60 seconds, please, Michael, to remind Patriots fans, the one revenue stream NFL owners don't have to share with the league and players is the local revenue, you know, from parking, retail, whatever. And the Patriots are one of five teams that bring in almost $200 million a year, more than the other 25 teams, but the Crafts refuse to tap into that gold mine the way, like, the Eagles and Rams do, weaponizing that extra cash to manipulate the cap with massive upfront bonuses. It's the single biggest financial advantage the Patriots have over the rest of the league, and the Crafts choose to pocket the money instead of buying wins.
5: Sean,
9: it's disgusting.
5: They manipulate the cap to make it look like they're spending more than they do, not the opposite. Though the Rams, the Eagles, they manipulate the cap so they can spend more than the league says you can spend. The Patriots manipulate the cap to make it look like they're spending more than they actually are. How about Brandon and Easton? Go ahead, Brandon.
10: Go ahead, Brandon.
11: Hey, guys. On the Crafts being cheap, from a PR standpoint, I would argue this is the one area that they actually would deep down admit they missed Bill. Because Bill, for the longest time, was their shield. He was their insulation. Not entirely, but I would argue to a large degree, their insulation from widespread public scrutiny when it came to their spending habits. Bill would take the brunt of it. Now, with Vrabel, I think Vrabel's a complete departure from that. Just in the last 18 months, he's on multiple occasions noted that he's in favor and support of players being paid every penny that they're worth. You never would have heard Bill say that. And whether it's intentional or not, Vrabel doing that messaging passes the buck onto the ownership group. So when you get into negotiations like the Gonzalez one, and they start nickel and diming, they start trying to bake 56 performance bonuses into the contract, there's no one to fall on the sword for them anymore in the court of public opinion.
5: Oh, they're going to try, Brandon.
11: Oh, they're going to try.
5: They're going to try.
4: He's right, though, that Belichick did that for them for a long time.
5: He was a perfect agent for them, perfect lieutenant for them.
4: So it's going to be harder to deflect it now.
5: And it wasn't Bill's money, and he wasn't coming at it from the same place the Crafts were. The Crafts are business, profit margins, money. Bill was about power, but he was just as happy to F with the players as the Crafts were, believe you me. So that's why the Crafts were thrilled with Belichick. He could be the biggest a-hole ever. He saved them a ton of money and took the bullets and fought those battles for him. I don't think Vrabel's going to be like that, but they're going to... You're already hearing it. Why do you think you're hearing that... And Schefter put it in the middle of his thing there. Why do you think that got there? Why do you think Schefter had that in his head? Because they told him that. When he called the Crafts and he called the Patriots to confirm that report or talk about what he was going to go on the air with, that's what he got. That's what he was told. Well, you know, Vrabel doesn't really value corners like he does linemen. And that's that keeps it off of ownership. And that's what they're going to try and do. And I would recommend you don't let him get away with it, but that's all up to you whether you want to believe that or not. I don't. Whether Gonzalez is truly a Vrabel guy or not, Jim, you might be right. And whether Vrabel values linemen over corners, everyone does. Whether those things are true, if it were purely up to Vrabel, Vrabel knows the salary cap is fake.
1: Yeah, Vrabel would prefer to have him.
5: So Vrabel, if it were...
1: So his mistake is saying this out loud, and then ownership heard it and like, we've got something we can...
5: I don't think he said it out loud. I think the ownership's just putting that out there to deflect from them. I think if it were truly up to Vrabel, he'd say, yeah, he's probably not worth it. He's not really exactly my kind of guy, but we can afford it, so we're going to pay him.
4: What was that comment he made during preseason or earlier in camp that if it were up to me, I'd pay everybody, or it was something like that? What the hell was it?
5: I can't remember.
4: Oh, there was a comment about him. I just go buy it. I don't worry about the price. Maybe that was last year, but he said it. He has said it.
5: Oh, no. He said, when I go into a clothing store, I don't worry about the price. I just get what I want.
4: Right, exactly. It was something like that.
5: That's right.
4: So, you know, to me, he'll pay for Christian Gonzalez. And, you know, he lived it as a player. He knows.
5: Nick and Southie on the Sox tonight. Go ahead, Nick.
10: Yeah, hey, guys. So, you know, ever since the Red Sox turned the season around, we've been talking about Chad Tracy pushing the right buttons at the right time. But I'm looking at this upcoming series with the Yankees, and I'm like, this is probably going to decide if we're playing a wild card series in the Bronx or at Fenway, and we have Patrick Sandoval going against Cam Schwitler and Jake Bennett going against Carlos Rodon, and we're probably going to have a bullpen game against Max Fried. I just think this series should have been circled on our calendars weeks ago, and we should have scheduled starts for our two best pitchers, Tolley and Gray, so that they were lined up to start the series. Thanks, guys.
5: This is a nice point. It's a four-game, well, it's a doubleheader.
4: Yeah, Gray's going to miss the series, but they had an off day on Thursday, Mike. So, in theory, they could pitch, I got to get this right, they could pitch Suarez in the doubleheader on Saturday and still pitch Tolley on Sunday. Now, you could just as easily say you don't want Suarez going. I would throw four lefties in New York. I wouldn't pitch Brian Bayo on Saturday in New York. I think that's a freaking disaster waiting to happen. And tonight is Sandoval, who they did kind of fall into in this series. And Sandoval is not your typical left. I think Sandoval is going to get freaking pounded tonight. Pounded. I think he's going to absolutely hammer it at Yankee Stadium. That's going to be a freaking batting practice.
5: Back to your calls right after these words.
12: 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Thanks.
4: Hey, it's Maz for Supercuts. We talk a lot about numbers on this show. 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
28: I don't know that I can speak to how the room will respond. I think it largely depends on what is Roman Anthony giving you. Like, yeah. if he's the guy that's going to put Jaren Duran on the bench, then you've got to come in and you've got to perform. And I understand, like, Duran, again, has been ass this year. But I think he's pretty well respected in that clubhouse. He's another guy that plays through it. He posts, he plays every day. He works really hard. He's an effort guy. And I think that is appreciated with this group, are the guys that are just out there grinding and playing every single day. So again, this is just my opinion. This is speculation, but if you're Roman, right? Like If I were him and I was kind of like excommunicated from the team, sent to Fort Myers, and I knew what I guess the general public knows about this team and how they've played through it, and I see what's in the media, I see what's being said about me on social media and whatever in the newspapers and on talk radio, there's a perception that I'm not tough. There's a perception that I'm not playing through it. So I don't know that I fit in this clubhouse of guys that are playing through it.
5: Jared Karabas comment from a couple weeks ago, but it still applies, and I just play it to get into the fit of Roman Anthony coming back to the team. You take the bad, it's baseball. I get it. It's an individual sport. Got it. I know. And I'm not saying keep him away from the team. I'm saying let's see how it works, because I think it's an open question about how he fits in to the team and the culture of the team. And there was like a pretty important thing that happened here that, well, who they turned the team over to and how they played and how they've been playing. And does that fit with how Roman Anthony plays or carries himself? Let's see how that all works.
4: Of course. Yes, the whole dynamic on the team is going to change. And because, again, a lot of these guys have come up from AAA and been absolute grinders. Used the word grinders the other day. That is what this team is now. They grind. And they're good at it.
5: Let's do the lightning round, shall we, Jimmy Stewart, please?
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5: 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You got to be quick.
1: Adding Thunder first, Jalen Reed had a higher pass rushing grade than Gabe Yakas. Gabe Yakas is terrible. Christian Gonzalez, if the Patriots should know if they're going to sign him before the season, if not, they got to trade him yesterday. But do you know where he ranks in Pro Football Focus of all cornerbacks?
5: Where?
1: 13th, that's why, at a 75. Witherspoon and the top cornerbacks are at 90 and high 80s. Christian Gonzalez overall grade is 75. I think the Patriots are looking at this and saying, Gonzalez, you're not as good as you think you are. Here's your offer. Take it or leave it and trade this guy.
5: Okay. Well, that's obviously what they're doing. Jose in Easton on the Lightning Round, brought to you by Blue Sky Restoration Contractors. Go ahead, Jose.
2: Yeah, thanks, Mike. I mean, who is going to be drinking Michael's secret stuff for, you know, the reference from Space Jam when you have the tumultuous offseason that Vrabel had? You lost that buy-in from the players, and then on the financial side, you don't bring Diggs back, who busted his ass coming back from an ACL and gave you the first 1,000-yard season since 2019. Booty's a homegrown player. He's gone. You don't give Tonga his money. So get ready for a 6-win season, boys.
5: Okay. Those are all different things that you're talking about, but just the optics, Maz, of drafting, developing Kayshon Booty, letting him go for nothing, basically not re-upping him or keeping part of the program, and not paying Christian Gonzalez. I mean, just how does that look?
4: Okay, so you can't keep everybody, so I'm not fighting for everybody. But it looks bad. In the case of Booty, you did go out and get two receivers this offseason who are better players. Yep. So I can see that one. Like, you haven't heard me dump on them for getting rid of Booty. I wanted him back, but I think we all knew it was coming. Gonzalez is different. He's a high-level player. He's a legit starter in the league. That's different. Those are the ones you should keep. Like, I think optically it's horrible for the Crafts. Horrible.
5: It's just they complain in one breath about not having enough drafted players on the roster, yet they just trade Booty and aren't signing Gonzalez, and then they complain about depth, and they lose Kyrus Tonga last year over $350,000 on a negotiation, lose him for nothing in return, and again are not signing Christian Gonzalez or trading Kayshon Booty. You know, so how do you complain about depth and trade good depth players like that?
4: And then not own it.
5: Yeah, right, and then say the coach doesn't really value corners anyway. Matt in New Bedford, you're next on the Lightning Round. Go ahead, Matt.
3: So, listen, this whole Christian Gonzalez thing has been completely horrendous, and it gave me ideas for next week if Maz has no ideas for tiers. How about the cheapest things the Patriots have done over the years? You could tier that, a lot of collar things, and you can call it penny-pinching Patriots.
5: There's be great tiers.
4: Oh, I'm sure they would love that.
5: I think it might be the last we ever get to do,
4: yeah,
5: though.
4: Yeah, no, I'm sure they
5: but
4: would
5: could,
4: love that.
5: But you could. Ashtrays in the team plane. Worn out towels.
4: No daycare.
5: Bologna sandwiches. No daycare.
4: Bologna sandwiches is my favorite.
5: Tier one.
4: Emmanuel Sanders. That's another one.
5: There's just a million.
4: There are, you know, up and down. I mean, we could spend a week on that.
5: Not wanting to pay the kicker. I mean, really, how cheap is that?
4: No, I know. So we're not going to be able to do it last week. So I'm glad we just did it now.
5: So that was that. That was just sort of a mini version. But we won't do it.
6: Brady, Logan Mankins, Vince Wilfork.
5: I mean, you know, you just wrap it all together. You know, the worn out carpet in the locker room.
4: The purple towels.
5: The purple towels, which I did just mention.
4: Oh, you did say that.
5: No. I mean, it's okay.
4: You just got too many things going through my head.
5: It all blends together. But back to your phones here on the Lightning Round, brought to you by Blue Sky Restoration Contractors. David in the car, go.
7: Perfect for you, Michael. I did some research. Patriots bought the team in 94. That's exactly the year the salary cap went into effect. They were 31st before Bill, 31 during Bill, 31st after Bill, and a couple other things. Tom Brady's 3 years in Tampa Bay, he made exactly $75 million in $1. That ought to ring a little bit of a bell. And by the way, as Kraft said, he graciously didn't franchise him. The franchise tag was $32 million, which in 1 year would have been more than they offered him in new money before he left the door.
5: What?
7: So first grade math tells you there was zero effing chance they were ever franchising him.
5: David,
4: that's a good point.
5: What does $75 million plus $1 mean? I don't get the significance. 176?
7: Tom Brady's telling you he only made Tampa Bay pay him what he would have made the Patriots pay him. The Drew Brees thing, $25 million on the nose.
5: Okay, no, so that I know. And 175 times three doesn't get... What was I going to pick up on his call? Oh, I do believe that since the salary cap was instituted in 1994, 95, in that area, the Patriots have spent the least amount of real cash than any team in the NFL. I believe I read that. You know, we know it's in the last 10-plus years. We know that it's been since 2000. I think it might even be since 1994. I had read that. However, there was a time that they did pay and pay handsomely to keep their own players before Belichick got here. I mean, that whole wave from the 96 team, Ty Law got a contract. William McGinnis got a big contract. Teddy Johnson got a big contract. They paid, I think, Max Lane, Todd Rucci, Heath Irwin. They paid all those guys.
4: Was that all under Pete?
5: I think that was all under Pete and before Bill got here. And in fact, when Bill got here, and we frankly, the public kind of agreed that the culture was kind of an overpaid,
4: underachieving
5: group that was constantly hurt and underachieving, and you all got your money. And it led to this culture of you sort of lost your edge because you're all fat and happy.
4: Yep, that's right. And I remember that.
5: So the actual numbers, though, would tell you that they've spent less than any team in the NFL since the salary cap was instituted. Mm. But early on, in fairness, Kraft did at least pay his own guys and maybe overpaid them to a point. And, you know, Belichick quickly, between Kraft and Belichick, they quickly took care of that problem. And it lives on to this day, don't you know? Back to your calls on a Lightning Round brought to you by Blue Sky Restoration Contractors. Dean in Shrewsbury, we mentioned the tiers yesterday, players that were better off elsewhere. We mentioned Ray Allen. Dean, go ahead on that one, quick.
8: Ray Allen, one of you guys said he left for more money. Actually, the Celtics offered him 2 years, $12 million.
5: Says who?
8: And Miami offered him 3 years, $9 million.
5: Says who?
8: Says ESPN and Bleacher Report.
5: Okay, where'd they get that from? What I'm trying to say is, did the Celtics put that out there because they know it looked bad?
4: Well, I don't know. I don't remember us ever saying that he took the money. I said yesterday he chose Miami because he knew he could win there instead of the, you know, deteriorating roster that was here.
5: I think it was mentioned yesterday that he took more money, but whether he did or he didn't, he was still better off somewhere else than here.
4: Definitely.
5: But if the money, if that doesn't add up on the money, Dean, then you can strike that from the analysis. Frank in Boston on the Lightning Round, brought to you by Blue Sky Restoration Contractors. Go ahead, Frank.
9: Yeah, I'm a little confused about two things. If Gonzalez is not very good and they don't value the cornerback position that much and instead value pass rush, why did Bob Kraft theoretically make him an offer to be the highest paid cornerback in the NFL in the first place? And then secondarily, why are we so worried about the pass rush this year since they value the pass rush?
5: Frank.
9: So much, shouldn't there be a $100 million guaranteed blue chip fifth edge rusher on this team?
5: Answer the question. The question yourself.
9: Oh, I know. Because they're lying about everything.
5: It's bull crap.
4: Good answer.
5: It's bull crap. When Kraft said we made him an offer that would make him the highest paid corner in the league and the highest in franchise history, where was the commentary about Mike Vrabel not valuing cornerbacks? Where was it? It's only now that they're trying to counter the really negative publicity that they don't want to pay Christian Gonzalez. And it's coming out now, and so they're floating that there. And that's why you're hearing it. It's bullcrap. Is the answer to your question. So, you know the answer to the question, Frank. It's right there in front of you. And this is what you're going to hear. Now, Vrabel doesn't really value corners.
4: That one's unbelievable.
5: It's great. Now, all of a sudden. Now, all of a sudden, he doesn't value corners. When it looks like they're not going to get him signed, or he might be holding out, or there's all this negative publicity on the team. Now, we find out that it's the coach. It doesn't value a good corner. Yeah, it's great. Some things never change. And that's what we're getting with the Patriots right here. Thank you to Blue Sky Restoration Contractors for sponsoring the lightning round. We get back to your... Oh, two things. I got two things from the world of sports that I just want to hit on next. One thing I absolutely love and one thing I despise. We'll do that right after Big Jim Murray gets you updated.
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10: After a day off, Red Sox back in action tonight as they open up a four-game series against the Yankees in New York. It's the first meeting between these teams since the Red Sox swept that four-game series at Fenway Park in late June, which, of course, helped turn their season around. You get Patrick Sandoval on the mound for the Red Sox to start. Yankees counter with Cam Schlittler, first pitch at 7:15. Now, Roman Anthony was with the Woo Sox, but he reportedly left Worcester about 45 minutes ago. Where's he headed? Could be the Bronx. If so, it's about a four-hour ride with traffic, so we'll see. We also checked some of the flights out of Worcester. There's one remaining, and it gets in at 7 o'clock, so good luck there too, Roman. Patriots wrapped up their preseason slate last night with a loss to the Browns. 37-13 was your final. Season opens in Seattle against the Seahawks Wednesday, September 9th. Regarding the Christian Gonzalez contract negotiations with the team, Mike Giardi of Austin Sports Journal says that from what he has been able to ascertain, Gonzalez has the support of teammates, but the clock is ticking, and he thinks all options are on the table. 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Another update at 4.
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21: Here's the virtual measurement. I think this works great in baseball. I love it in baseball. Baseball gets it done in about 2 seconds, and we're still waiting.
6: So you're saying you're
21: come on now.
6: You're a fan, it sounds like.
21: Of baseball, I think it's great.
6: No, this one here.
21: Well, it's okay. I mean, you want a virtual measurement, but let's make it happen, folks. Looks like he was pretty well shy with a naked eye, but who knows?
6: Are you calling down to get this measurement? What are we doing?
21: I don't know. I'm trying to find somebody who has any clue what's going on here. Well, it's not Anderson's fault. We saw it. We could have done 3 commercials.
29: It is short, 4th down.
21: Short by what? By 2 feet 3 inches, and that called for a virtual measurement? Okay.
5: So a couple things. I love how Michaels has lost his fastball, I think clearly. But I do love now how he is becoming like a cranky old man. And he's really not doing much to hide it.
21: I don't know. I'm trying to find somebody who has any clue what's going on here.
5: It sounds
30: his
5: like
30: whole aura when he calls these games now is just let's hurry it up. Like hurry this up for me.
5: But that line there is like he's at the hardware store and he can't find what he's looking for. He's like, I'm just trying to find someone who knows what the hell they're doing here.
30: Right.
21: Short by what?
5: Then it's like, it's short. Like, short by what? Huh?
21: We could have done three commercials.
29: It is short, fourth down.
21: Short by what?
5: He's just
30: so pissed.
5: He's just but cranky old man. So love it. I'm with you, Al. I'm there. I'm with you, my man.
21: I don't know. I'm trying to find somebody with any clue what's going on.
5: They don't know what the hell's going on here. Love him. Okay, love it. But
4: that virtual thing is the biggest joke going.
5: Okay, so something I hate, something I like. Obviously, the virtual measurement is just, and it just speaks to so much. It speaks to life and society, and I'd give you an hour on it. I'm not going to do it, but why do you kids have to put everything into the computer? Everything. Why? Things that don't need it. It's like you won't be satisfied until every single thing gets put into the computer or is coming off your phone. The virtual measurement is useless. The ref on the field still has to spot the ball properly. They don't have the technology to spot the ball versus the knee or anything like that. That's not really what they're doing, I don't think. I think they're just digitally telling you this is where the line is and this is where the nose of the ball is. You still have to, in a pile of giant men, figure out, in a pile of giant men going 1,000 miles an hour, you still have to figure out where the nose of the ball is when the knee first hits the ground. What was wrong with the chain gang going out there with the chain? Do you think that they were inaccurate? Do you? Do you think they were inaccurate?
4: No, I think they were as close to accurate as you can be.
5: Well, I mean, what do we think that the chain got it wrong? No, it's where the spot is. And it's hard to tell because did I mention there are two tons of fat dudes out there rolling around on the ground with the ball going a million miles an hour? And where exactly is the nose of the ball when the knee hit? You're not going to get that. Kids, you're not going to get that exact spot. You're not.
4: Yeah, but they need to see it.
5: But you won't be satisfied unless they plug it into the computer. And so now we all got to sit around here with our schmens in our hand for you to play with another app and to play with the computer. So, let's see what the computer says. God, and you're wasting our time. And I know in the preseason they sort of forced it to try and practice it and get it more in the flow of the game.
30: Just hurry it up.
21: We could have done three commercials.
29: It is short, fourth down.
21: Short by what?
5: By why? Huh? It's like, they didn't do it much in the regular season last year. It's true. But they're obviously going to try to do it more because why? Why? Why? Because there's actually one thing in this world that's just kind of old school where they walk out with the chains, and that's too much for you kids. Why don't they put that in the computer? Why? How come the computer doesn't tell me why? Because you can't wipe your ass unless the computer tells you where to wipe. You know what I mean? It's maddening. What was wrong with the chain? What was wrong with the chain gang? What was wrong with it?
4: Nothing. I liked it.
5: I mean, it didn't take up much time. We didn't even see him that often. And there was a little bit of human drama.
4: Yeah, there was some drama there when they lift it up and they pull it.
5: They spot the ball here, and then they stretch out the chain, and where is it going to be, and where's the ball? It's just a little dose of human beings doing a little human thing, and that's not enough for you. That's got to go into the computer.
30: Well, it was probably a money-making opportunity, too, for the owners, isn't it? Like, a software company goes to them and said, hey, you know what? We can speed this up if you start using our technology and blah, blah, blah, blah, blah.
5: But it's just a mindset of people nowadays that we can't do it ourselves. You've got to, if you're not finger-futzing your phone, then it's not right. You don't know what to do. Because everything has to be you fingering your phone over something. Or it's got to go into some computer or some simulation. We could just let something be. What's wrong with the ref says the ball's here and then they bring out the chains? There was really nothing wrong with that process. The spotting of the ball's hard. It's going to be hard. And we have replay for that. So you can go to replay and say, well, here was the nose of the ball and here's when his knee hit and that's where the ball's supposed to go. So you got it. Why do we have to put that measurement thing into a simulator? God. Okay. that's something that we all should hate, but you don't because you just want to put everything into the computer.
30: And I like emasculating the refs.
5: I just don't know how much emasculate. They have replay. Everything's there to be corrected. I don't think you're emasculating any refs. You're just playing with another app. That's all you're doing. You're just playing with another computer program because you won't rest unless every single thing, every time you scratch the side of your nose, you're going to go to the app first. Here's something I like. ESPN reporting. MLB proposing or considering changing their offseason calendar.
4: Mm-hmm. I saw this.
5: This is a idea that is a long time coming. We've been barking about this for years. They are now proposing a free agent dead period until the first day of the winter meetings in early December, in which players and teams can negotiate, but no deals can be signed. Trades would be allowed during this period. Free agency would then open the Monday the winter meetings begin and close December 21st. When do the winter meetings typically begin? First week of December?
4: Yeah, right. Right around the 5th and 6th, something like that.
5: Okay, so the free agent signing period would be December, just call it the 7th through the 21st. After December 21st, from the 21st through the first Monday in February, no free agent signings or trades would be allowed. Free agents could then sign and trades could then be allowed again from the first Monday in February onward. So this doesn't go far enough, in my opinion, Maz, but they're starting the process of bringing back the baseball hot stove season, which has been basically non-existent for going on 5-10 years now. Go ahead.
4: So, look, years ago, there used to be sort of an unwritten rule that the game would shut down for Christmas in January. I mean, that's basically what that is that you just read, if you think about it. That you can sign until the 21st, and then there's a moratorium until February 1, right?
5: I don't think that's what this is about.
4: But that's what it says.
5: It's what it says. So they're giving them Christmas back, but that's not what's important.
4: Well, see, but I know you said that there's no free agency until December 1.
5: Man, free agency begins now, and nothing happens for like 4 months.
4: Right.
5: So baseball has to bring that back. All these other leagues have these great off seasons, and the opening of free agency, the opening of the league year are big news days for these leagues, and it generates tremendous interest. The first day of NFL free agency, guys are on planes, signings are coming off the board, there's shows, there's breaking news. Those are big, interesting days for the sport. And the NBA and the NHL have something smaller scale, but those are big, important, interesting days for hockey fans. The opening of free agency is great. The opening of free agency for baseball is a nothing burger.
4: So I agree. I understand your point.
5: So what they're doing here is they're trying to spur action.
4: Right. So I understand that. Why do they have to have the month on the backside?
5: So that's where I think the flaw is, that they're giving them the out, that they can put all these things off until the 1st February forward. What they should do, and I think the next step would be, and we've talked about this, Maz, is to incentivize it or punish. If you sign a player after the first week of February, you lose a mid-round draft pick.
4: Right. Anything.
5: It costs you, and start low. But it'll cost you something. It'll cost you a 10th round draft pick. It'll cost you a 5th round draft. Depending on when it's a sliding scale. If you sign a player after the moratorium's over, the first week in February, you lose a draft pick. You lose a comp pick. You lose a sandwich pick. You lose an international signing. Blah, blah, blah. You just start to punish it. And I think this is the first step. This is the first step in them trying to tighten up free agency and give us a real free agency period like the other sports have.
4: So look, I like that part of it too. I'm just
5: and tying it to the winter meetings is a great thing too, because the winter meetings used to be box office.
4: Yes,
5: that was a great week in the sport.
4: Yep,
5: that's completely useless because Boris waits until February to sign all these guys now. So I think they're trying to re-incentivize or tighten up the process to give us the major league offseason again.
4: I like the idea of it, too. I'm not telling you I don't like the idea of it. I'm not sure the players are ever going to go for it. So I bet you this is one of the first things that gets thrown out, because the players are already bitching about the fact that they're now constraining the market and that there isn't enough time there that it squeezes the players.
5: Enough time?
4: Well, so no. But they say that the owners can use the deadline of signing, that signing window, to bring prices down. That's what the players are saying.
5: Well, F them. They also used to say that the pitch clock would ruin the game. F the players.
4: Okay, so they have the right, though, to put the rules on the field and play without the players approving.
5: So is this something that has to be collectively bargained?
4: I think so.
5: I mean, the owners got the on-field changes they needed. This is next. do this.
4: So they should try. I agree, but I don't think they're going to get it.
5: The first day of NFL free agency is balls. And the NBA offseason's terrific. And if you're a hockey fan, day one of NHL free agency is good. It's a good day. It's a newsy day.
4: They should be trying to do that. I don't disagree with that sentiment.
5: And baseball has nothing like it. And I think this, I hope that's what they're trying to do here. F Christmas. Like, I hope that's, I mean, who cares about that?
4: I also don't like the idea of having to wait until December 1st. I know why they're doing it, or until the winter meetings. Like, why not come right out of the gate? And I know some teams are playing in October, so they want to give everybody a month ramp up to, like, get their offseason in order.
5: Well, no, but not that anyone would know this. MLB free agency begins, like, 5 days after the World Series.
4: Correct.
5: But no one knows it because nothing happens. So I don't think they need to worry about that. I don't think they need to worry about that. To me, I think putting a signing period in place is the first step. The next step is to punish teams that don't do their business in that signing period and give us an MLB offseason again. The thing now is interminable.
4: So if the players are smart, they'll offer the thing that you're talking about, which is a penalty. You know, and then that'll incentivize the owners to get off their ass and actually do it. Otherwise, they lose draft picks.
5: Okay, quick break, and then we're back with Gaspable Joints at the top of the hour. Your call's right after this. Don't go anywhere.
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4: Me sento pappacchiato perché Roma è le usanze.
5: You know, it's about a cash budget and things like that, so we're very aware of the timing of these things, and we're cognizant of having a plan for that and working with Jonathan and Robert. Thankful for their support that, you know, they're open and willing for us to be able to sign these great

0: Elliot Wolf gave you the answer. Of all people, Elliot Wolf. It's not that they don't value corners. It's not that Vrabel likes defensive linemen more than cornerbacks. It's not that Christian Gonzalez isn't exactly a Mike Vrabel guy. It's not that they think Devin Witherspoon is better than Christian Gonzalez. It's the cash budget. Thank you, Elliot. Thank you for setting me straight. For a guy that really just is in charge of getting Mike Vrabel's Zen packs in Rhode Island or flavored vapes, he's actually a pretty good truth teller right there, that kid.
1: Pretty honest.
0: It's the last time we'll hear from him, though.
2: He's stuffed in a locker somewhere.
0: He's still in some back room in Foxville getting beat about the face.
1: They just had his larynx removed.
0: Something for free for your troubles. Call or 10 to the contest line, 617-931-0985. We'll win a $100 gift card to Shaquille O'Neal's Big Chicken in Beverly.
1: I want to go.
0: It's serving up big flavor right here in Massachusetts. And today, lunch or dinner is on Big Chicken.
1: If we do a food drop, will the owner come in and talk to us?
0: Well, listen, talk to Joe Murray. He's in charge of all the food drop, and he's talked to Shaq about this already himself. So.
1: Seriously?
0: Yeah, he interviewed him.
1: He talked to Shaq?
0: He interviewed him on the air.
1: Oh, I missed that.
0: The other day, yeah. So, or shall I say Shaquille O'Neal? No nicknames. But either way, good luck on the free $100 gifty to Big Chicken.
1: Love it.
0: Beverly's an interesting spot to go to as well.
1: Yeah,
0: like, why there? Right?
1: I know.
0: I mean, why Beverly?
1: I don't know. You got me.
0: Why?
2: North Shore, baby. We're a bunch of pigs over there.
1: I know,
2: there.
1: But you would think it'd be a fish joint.
0: You think that's the only, like, how about just it more Boston proper?
2: No, I would argue North Shore is the cradle of the best eaten in Massachusetts.
1: You know, I can see that, actually.
2: Yeah.
1: I can see that. But I sort of get the idea of Big Chicken in Quincy.
0: Yeah. Saugus.
2: Nah, I guess Saugus would have worked, too. Yeah. Route 1 somewhere.
1: Perfect restaurant name for him.
0: Big Chicken.
1: Yeah, exactly.
2: We'll test it in Beverly, and then we put one on Route 1.
1: Okay, Big Aristotle.
0: Big Chicken's coming. So's Chris Gasper. We talked to him after Big Jim Murray gets you updated. Big Jim Murray. Are you going to be hitting Big Chicken in Beverly?
2: No doubt.
0: Okay, 617-779-0985 is the number. Chris Gasper joins us right after the update. No commercials here.

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2: After a day off, Red Sox back in action. They start up a four-game series against the Yankees in New York tonight. First meeting between these teams since the Red Sox swept that four-game series at Fenway Park in late June, which, of course, helped turn their season around. You get Patrick Sandoval starting for the Red Sox. Yankees counter with Cam Schlittler. First pitch at 7:15. No Roman Anthony in the lineup tonight. There was some speculation that he had left Worcester, maybe heading to the Bronx to appear with the team tonight. He is not in the lineup.
3: He could have made it.
2: Neither is Trevor Story. Patriots wrapped up their preseason slate last night with a loss to the Cleveland Browns. 37-13 was your final. Season opens in Seattle against the Seahawks Wednesday, September 9th. Regarding the Christian Gonzalez contract negotiations with the team, Mike Giardi of Boston Sports Journal says, from what he is able to ascertain, Gonzalez has the support of his teammates, but the clock is ticking and all options are on the table. Rams head coach Sean McVay said that the Aaron Donald situation, where he's mulling coming out of retirement, remains up in the air with less than 2 weeks until the Rams take on the Niners in week one. Headlines are brought to you by

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6: Handoff to Haskins, runs it to the left, and as time expires, the preseason comes to a close here in Cleveland as the Browns rout the Patriots by the 37-13 final. A week ago, Zoe, Mike Vrabel was asked about not playing starters in the preseason. He said, we don't have a deep team.
7: That's for sure.
6: Well, tonight, we were looking for players to emerge to maybe develop some depth. We didn't really see a whole lot from that standpoint for the Patriots.
7: I think Mike and his staff in the front office are going to continue to look, and you brought up the point. Cuts happen on Sunday. Scour the waiver wire. Might have to bring some people in. Because nobody really stepped up here today.
8: Final call last night here on 98.5 The Sports Hub. We're going to get right into it with Christopher Gasper of the Globe. 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
9: Game over for water.
8: Gasper! What's up, kid?
10: Hey, what's up, guys? How you doing?
8: How you doing? What's your main takeaway from the night last night, if not necessarily the game? What's your takeaway from that? From that performance last night?
10: My takeaway from that performance is what my takeaway is from the entire preseason, which is that I think this is a team that has lacked the urgency, intensity, and identity that Mike Vrabel has said he wants them to have. And I think you've seen it throughout their preseason. Doesn't mean it's been every time. They've had some very good practices, and they were very good the first day of the Eagles joint practice. But I just look at it and juxtapose it to last year, and I think about this remark that Drake May had last year when he was asked about this team and said, there's a lot of guys in here who are tired of losing. And you could feel that. You could feel that last year in training camp. You could feel that last year throughout the season as they started to build momentum and believe. And when I watched them this preseason and this training camp, it just sort of feels like a team that believes that they can just flip the switch when the regular season starts.
8: You think that's what that is? It's a overconfidence or complacency, for lack of a better word?
10: I think there's an element of it. Yeah, I do. I do. And I hope I'm wrong. And maybe they will just be able to flip the switch. But to tie it into last night's game, it's just the overall lack of energy. The lack of energy in terms of the players in the game, the lack of energy in terms of the guys on the sideline, you know, rooting those guys on. Looking at a team last year that didn't lose a game on the road. So you can sit there and talk about the stadium and how it was dormant and half empty. But this is a team a lot of times that generated their own energy last year, particularly on the road. And it just wasn't there. And I thought Michael Holly nailed it on BST last night with you, Felgi. It's one thing if you get outplayed and you don't look great against the second and third string of the Philadelphia Eagles, a fellow contender. But when it's the Cleveland Browns, I mean, that was my big takeaway from that game. I was looking at it and thinking, and I know the Patriots sat out 38 players, but also Vrabel had said after the Eagles game that the team lacked depth. And I thought you saw it. I'm looking at the Browns roster and in the back end of the Patriots roster, and I'm thinking, man, some of these Browns guys could definitely be on the Patriots. Like, these guys are better than some of the guys the Patriots were trotting out there. You look at, you know, Fanoe, his brother, you know, not Spencer, the tackle play with Caleb Lomu, but I think it's Logan Fanoe. You look at some of the pass rushers he generated, I'm thinking, man, he could make the top four of the Patriots edge rushers. So when you look at it overall, I think there's a couple of things that come into play. players didn't develop the way they hoped they would in terms of the second and third string. And the team overall, again, I feel like lacks that urgency. And certainly when you look at in the trenches on both sides of the ball, they lack the identity and physicality that Vrabel wants for this team.
8: Well, it's dangerous to draw too many conclusions from preseason. So I know it. But I said this earlier as part of one of my first thoughts on the game, Chris, is the where was the competitiveness? I mean, never mind the lack of talent. I mean, fine. But I felt like they quit. You know, there's a lot of Olay kind of tackle attempts, non-tackle attempts, guys not sticking their nose in there at all. And it's sort of like you would have thought that Vrabel's a huge culture guy, and he's made it a big part of his program, that, okay, our second and third stringers aren't very good, but they're going to fight their ass off to the whistle, and they're going to fight for their job, and they're going to fight for their lives in the NFL, and fight for their careers, and we're going to have a competitive environment on this team of guys fighting for every job. And you absolutely did not see that last night, and you're saying you didn't see it this camp. So that, like, that's sort of a thing. I wonder where that...
10: Not consistently. I mean, it did show up sometimes, but not to the level of last year and not consistently, no.
0: Well, but do you think maybe that the culture thing now rings hollow because of what Vrabel found himself into with the Diana Russini situation this offseason, and maybe how the team has handled the Christian Gonzalez situation so far? Do you think there's any malaise in the locker room, and that's maybe what we saw last night throughout camp, Chris?
10: I think it has less to do with those two things, Jim, and more sort of with the overall approach they've taken to camp, which, again, I understand why Vrabel's taking that approach. It's a catch-22, because if you don't put your frontline guys out there, they're the tone setters, and they don't set the tone, then this is kind of what you get. On the other hand, you put those guys out there and they get hurt, and now you're playing some of these guys that we've seen in the preseason. So he's in a tough spot. And he said last night, you know, I don't think there's a right answer. So I certainly understand where he's coming from. He's doing what he thinks is best for the team. I think it's more of an overall sort of malaise related to what they accomplished last year, feeling a little bit like they've arrived, and just the way they've conducted the camp, which has been really more about self-preservation than establishing a play demeanor or play style. It's like, can we just get to September 9th with all our frontline guys, and then we'll flip the switch and be the Patriots again.
2: So, Chris,
10: which I think is a little dangerous. It's dangerous to read too much into the preseason, but it's also dangerous to think you're just going to be able to flip the switch.
2: So you're not talking, Chris, really about bypassing starters in the preseason games. You're saying even in the practices, you didn't see an urgency that should have been there.
10: There was urgency sometimes. I would say I didn't see the physicality, the practices that I was, particularly, let's say, run defense, right? So you can look at last night and say, well, you know, look who's out there. Same thing against the Eagles. Well, look who's out there. You know, that's why we allowed 4.5 yards of rush this preseason. But if you go back to those joint practices, the Colts gashed them. That was against the ones. The Eagles gashed them the first day. That was against the ones. Now, maybe you want to say, okay, you didn't have Christian Barmore at full strength next to Milton Williams, next to Corey Durden. If you want to say that, fine. But in my mind, the physicality that they want at the line of scrimmage, I mean, you think about a Mike Vrabel team, and he's even said this, what he wants. I mean, he wants a team that is going to be physical and is going to impose their will at the line of scrimmage. I really haven't seen that this preseason on either side of the ball, particularly on the defensive side of the ball.
8: Okay, so we'll take your thoughts on that with Gasper. We'll ask you here, and we'll pick it up more on the other side with more thoughts. But just here, Chris, your latest temperature on the Christian Gonzalez situation.
10: Yeah, so when I look at this situation, obviously we all thought it would be done by now. And what intrigued me the most about the comments the other day, other than Adam Schefter saying that they're not in the same neighborhood and they're far apart, was him bringing up Mike Vrabel and Mike Vrabel's really sort of leanings and philosophies in terms of the type of players that are going to be the flag bearers for him, and saying that it's more about the defensive line. I'm just curious where he stands on this whole thing, because I go back to last year and, you know, Felge, you're saying Elliot Wolf's just there to turn off the lights and answer the faxes. You know, it's all Vrabel.
8: No. So well, then also go get him his vapes and Zins in Rhode Island.
10: Oh, okay. Yes. Get the vapes and the Zins. And so if that's the case, then isn't this negotiation at least 50% of it, right? And when I say 50%, I mean 50%, I guess, of the Patriots, 50%. So 25% on Vrabel. I know it's easy to just pin the whole thing on ownership, but doesn't he have some say or some sway here? And I'm curious where he's and I don't know the answer, but is he as frustrated as Gonzalez is? Because I'll say this, other than Gonzalez, the person most affected by this is Mike Vrabel. He has to tiptoe around this. He keeps getting asked questions about it. You're trying to game plan. Is Gonzalez going to be there? Is he not going to be? If he's there, can I count on him to be the full guy he was last year? So I'm just sort of curious. Schefter, this is really the first time I heard anybody really with any sort of scrutiny or any sort of lens look at it and interject Vrabel and how he feels about this into the negotiations and how it's impacting them.
8: So, I mean, I answered that, Chris, by asking another question then. So if flip it, if Devin Witherspoon was here and Christian Gonzalez was in Seattle, are we being led to believe then that Devin Witherspoon would have been signed to that contract here?
10: Can you say that again?
8: Do you think if they had Devin Witherspoon, they've had him signed by now?
10: If the ask was the same contract.
8: Yeah.
10: Yes, because he's a more physical player, which fits Vrabel's style better.
2: So
10: he's more physical than God. He's okay. Better in run support. He's a better blitzer. He's a better tackler.
8: This is a hypothetical, so there's no right or wrong answer. I strongly disagree. I don't think they would have signed Devin Witherspoon to that market setting kind of contract. So I think it's purely about the contract, not about the player.
2: Yeah, so I was going to say, so Chris, you believe that Vrabel is involved in this?
10: Well, yeah.
2: Involved, I mean, of course he's involved, but sure. You know, that he has influence, a significant influence on the decision.
10: Well, I do. It's one of two things, okay? It's either he is involved and he's part of sort of holding the line on Gonzalez, or he doesn't have the influence that everybody was crediting him for last year and that people thought that he had. Because it's just interesting to me that you can get all the credit, deservedly so, but I mean, he got all the credit for the construction of the roster and the personnel last year. Now your best defensive player can't get a contract and like he's not even a part of it? How's that possible?
8: I never give coaches credit for spending the owner's money. That comes from the owner. It doesn't come from the coach. And look, Gonzalez might not be a Vrabel guy. Like I don't know that, but I'm fully understanding that might be the case. It's entirely possible Vrabel is not going to bat for Christian Gonzalez. It's entirely possible Christian Gonzalez is not his kind of player. And if they ask him, they, you know, would get that answer. So I'm not disputing that supposition. I don't believe they would have signed Devin Witherspoon either. They don't want to sign that kind of contract. So
10: when you say that, you're saying that the team, because isn't it also possible along the lines of what you're saying that maybe what Schefter said is true, that Vrabel would rather sign that type of contract to a front seven guy than maybe there's no corner he'd do that type of contract for?
8: Well, then tell me this. How come their edge players epically suck? Why don't they put more money into the thing that Vrabel allegedly values?
10: Because I don't really think there was anybody available to them that they could look at and give that money to. I think if there were, they would do it.
8: Oh.
10: If there was somebody available,
8: I see.
10: You know, if they had the draft capital, they could do it.
8: So they really wanted to spend a lot of money on edge. There was just no one there to spend it on.
10: I think there's an element of that. That either you think you can get it through the draft or a trade or free agency, and maybe there was just no one that they felt like. I mean, I guess you could say Max Crosby, but you know, Baltimore shut that down, right? Trey Hendrickson's a little bit older. I mean, both those guys are older than a Witherspoon or a Gonzalez. I'm just saying I'm curious what his role. I don't know the answer, but I'm curious sort of what his role is. And I would just go back to what you said about you don't give the coach credit for spending the owner's money. Then I think you have to give ownership a lot more credit for last season than you did. They're responsible for Milton Williams.
8: I always gave him credit for spending that
10: Carlton
8: free agent
10: Davis
8: money. I've always given them credit.
10: Tulane.
8: When they spend, I give them credit.
2: Yeah, they definitely got credit for spending last year. And I would even say this offseason for the most part too, Chris. But let me ask you more about Gonzalez.
10: Sure.
2: If they were going to dig in on this contract the way they've dug in, why didn't they trade him? Shouldn't they have traded him earlier?
10: Because I think they feel like they have the cudgel because he's under contract. You've heard Elliott Wolff say that a couple of times this offseason. He's under contract. He's under contract. If you can get the guy to play without giving him the extension, which is, I mean, that's really dicey and I think really dangerous and not advisable because you don't know what you're going to get. But if you can get him to help you and then trade him down the line, then squeeze another year out of him and not really have to pay for it, I can see the value in that. We know how much they love value down there.
8: It's just fun. I didn't hear any of this stuff when Robert Kraft said we've made him an offer to make him the highest paid corner in the league and the highest contract in Patriots history. I didn't hear anything about Vrabel not liking the player or valuing edge players. So it's coming up now. When it,
10: I asked the question before. I mean, I put it in a column in terms of like, is this guy his type of player? Now, I'm not saying that's the holdup here. I'm just saying, how can it be that he's responsible for everything football-wise last year, and then he has, like, nothing to do with this? Like, nothing at all.
8: So again,
10: and if that's true, then he should feel aggrieved. He should be like, man, you guys are putting me in a horrible spot to have success in year two. I want this guy signed. This guy wants to sign. We both want it, and you won't do it, which is a story in its own right. If he wants the guy to get the contract and they're not doing it, isn't that a juicy little story?
8: Happens yes. all the time, every day, not that juicy. The coach doesn't spend the owner's money. You can't.
2: But you don't think he'd be pissed?
8: On this kind of big ticket item?
2: Yeah.
8: He understands it's the way of the world in the NFL.
2: I'd be pissed.
8: Smaller signings. I think he has a right to be pissed about Kyrus Tonga. We lost him over 350. What are we doing? Like that. Sure. That's something a coach with a head on his shoulders gets pissed at. You're not willing to guarantee $105 million? What's wrong? You know, I quit. Like, no. The coaches understand how business is done. That's an ownership decision. You don't get to spend tens and tens and tens of millions of guaranteed dollars of the owner. These are ownership decisions. Just like Milton Williams and that round of spending was an ownership decision. I gave him credit for it.
10: Well, ownership had to stamp it, had to say we sign off on it. But wanting that player, identifying that player, I mean, that was Vrabel. So they do have to, maybe they don't sign off on, and that's why I think it is a bigger story than you're saying. If he's signing off on this, giving his stamp saying we should sign this guy and they're not doing it, I mean, that's like a friction point, you know? And you covered
2: so Vrabel. That's what I think is happening.
10: Is Vrabel really like I just know the way it goes, I'll play ball kind of guy, I'm not going to give you my opinion kind of guy? Like, come on, Mike. I know you like to bag ownership, but you know that that's not what Vrabel is. If Vrabel felt they should be signing him, he'd be telling them that to their face.
8: Probably. Yeah, no, I'm not denying that.
2: I think Vrabel wants him.
8: But if you think they'd have Devin Witherspoon signed, sealed, and delivered by now, based on what, my friend? Let's get back to Gasper right after this.
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8: I want to get to the gossip first.
2: Everything you said is right. Felger and Mass, the
21: sports hub. Now, I kind of think, like, Mike Vrabel views defensive linemen and getting pressure as the most important thing on a defense. Like, he prioritizes that. Loves corners, of course, and he knows that Christian Gonzalez is a great player. But if we're going to pay players premiums, like, up front, that's something I think that's been important to him in the past. I think they want to pay Christian Gonzalez, but they're obviously not in the same neighborhood right now and haven't been. Ugh. Thus is disappointment.
8: There's a portion of that Schefter report that Gasper was talking about. But it's not quite the first time it's come up. You said you wrote something asking that question early on in the process. Greg Bedard,
10: like, kind of a notes column.
8: I'm sorry?
10: It was like part of a notes column. It wasn't like it was on the whole, you know, there wasn't a whole column on it.
8: No, all good. You get credit for it. And Bedard has also done it as well. This was this week, but I think he'd expressed things like this before in the past. Number five, Jim, if you could, please. Bedard five.
2: Greg, where do you think Vrabel stands on it?
22: It's a good question.
2: Thank you.
22: Because, you know, doing some research on some of the other contracts that have happened or not come to fruition with the Patriots over the last year plus, I could tell you that Vrabel has been rooting for his players to get what's theirs. That's my impression. And
8: does he consider Gonzalez one of his players?
22: That's also a good question.
8: Thank you.
22: I don't know. I think if you would have asked that question before the Ravens game last year, I would tell you they're not all in on Christian Gonzalez. Now, I think from Baltimore and what he did in the postseason and what he did in the Super Bowl, I think they got to that point. And I think Vrabel views Gonzalez as his type of guy. Not maybe 100%. But close enough because of how talented he is.
8: Okay, a lot of pregnant pauses in there. So, Chris, I think the Vrabel thing is a distraction, a diversion from the meat of the matter, and that is cash spending, as Elliot Wolf pointed out this week, cash budgets and real money out the door and when it's out the door. That's the crux of all these big NFL contract negotiations. It's why it's an ownership issue almost all the time. The real money, big money out the door and when it's out the door. And that's the core of the issue. And talking about his position or Vrabel or anything like that really just distracts from that, which I think is intentional on the part of the Crafts. I do. And I've seen it before. I've seen it, you know, and I'm seeing it again. And I think that Vrabel understands that the salary cap's fake or, you know, certainly malleable, and that even if Christian Gonzalez isn't his ideal guy, he's still a super talented guy, and that the team, if it wanted to, could pay Christian Gonzalez and Drake May and other good players if they wanted to. And he knows the real score, that it's about real cash spending, and teams have the flexibility to do it if they want to do it. So even if Christian Gonzalez isn't really his guy, I'm pretty sure he'd want him signed, would be my guess.
10: Okay, and if that's true, and I'm not saying it's not, it absolutely could be true. What I'm saying, if that's true, then he should be almost as upset as Gonzalez that this thing is dragged on. And I don't want to say it's hijacked their training camp and their preseason, but it certainly has hovered over it the entire time. And that's making Vrabel's job harder. So if I were him, you know, I would be annoyed at this point that if I'm going to follow your hypothesis that, you know, ownership is gumming up the works here and slowing this down, and we haven't gotten this done yet. I would be annoyed if I were him, because again, that's making my job more difficult. And if I want the guy signed, I'd also look at it and say, look, I'm saying this is one of the guys that we need. Look at the season I gave you last year, the turnaround I did for your franchise, and you're messing around with per game roster bonuses when we're trying to contend for a Super Bowl. I would be agitated if I were him, if that were the case. And then my other question would just be, you know, well, then whose responsibility is it to hold the line on behalf of ownership? Is that Elliot Wolf? Is it Matt Groh, you know, who does the contracts down? Like who is it right now that's actually, you know, sort of holding the line in these negotiations?
2: Well, so my guess there would be Wolf.
8: Jonathan.
2: Well, I mean, publicly it'll be Wolf.
8: Yeah, I mean,
2: because
8: yes.
2: Wolf is their guy.
8: I mean, again, when you go to buy the car, you talk to the guy out front and he goes back and talks to
2: of
8: the
2: course.
8: Man. It's the guy in the back room.
2: Yeah, of course. But Chris, are you suggesting that Vrabel's not upset?
10: No, I'm saying he should be. If that's the case, they're making this a lot harder for him than really it needs to be. I don't know the answer one way or the other. I just thought the Schefter part of it was interesting, and I just think it's really interesting that on the one hand, when everything is going well, it's like, well, just, you know, give it all to him. He's pulling all the strings, and then we have something like this. It's like he has absolutely nothing to do with it at all. Zero. Just a total innocent bystander who is in the same position as Gonzalez, frustrated, can't get it done, you know, in a position where he is not being able to do what he wants to do ultimately to get ready for week one to the best of his ability.
8: Chris, where do you think this goes now? Where do you think we are week one, and what are the ramifications?
10: You'd think they're going to sign him before the first game. The only reason they wouldn't, I think, is because he's participated in so much stuff. And I know he did not participate in the joint practices, and missing the 2 weeks there, you can look at it, it's a little suspicious. I think the injury was legit, but could he have come back a little sooner? I think it's fair to question that. But even that press conference he gave the other day when he mentioned the frustration, how many times did he say, I'm just looking forward to week one? I'm just looking forward to week one. And then he was a little cagey when asked directly about playing. But throughout the entire press conference before that, he had basically referenced playing in week one. So if I'm the team,
8: I think technically he was saying
10: bluff.
8: I believe he was saying this season. I'm getting ready for the season. I'm getting ready for the season. I'm getting ready for the season.
10: Okay.
8: I thought that, I know we're parsing words, but it's important.
10: Sure.
8: And then he was asked directly, because he kept saying getting ready for the year, getting ready for the season, getting ready for the season. So someone said, Jimmy, we'll just play it again right here. Number 10, will you then play week one with no contract? This is what he said.
1: Yeah, I'm focused on today, on this practice. And see where we go from here.
8: Yeah, so it's like getting ready for the year, getting ready for the season. Okay, so you're playing week one then. Well, I'm just focused on today. So, like, I think he's definitely holding it over their head, don't you think?
10: No, he's not a Ty Law, Mike. I think you're giving him way too much credit. I'll be honest, I don't think he has it in him. I think he'll be out there week one even without the contract. Huh. And if I were the team, that's what I'd bet on. Based on the way he's performed and what he said and not wanting it to be public and blow up this training camp, look, the best case is to sign him to a deal. But if no one will budge, if I were the Patriots, I'd call his bluff on sitting out the first game of the season. Because I don't think he really has it in him to do it. I don't. I could be wrong, but he's just not. He's a kind of a quiet, respectful, go about your business, you know, my work speaks for itself kind of kid. This is not like a Ty Laud like type of, and Ty was the master of that stuff in terms of being able to get his money. I don't think that's Christian Gonzalez. I think you're giving him way too much credit.
0: I heard there is soft and a little overrated.
2: Do you think
10: that's not what I said?
2: Do you think they'll get the full Christian Gonzalez, or is he going to pull a Sauce Gardner and not tackle stuff like that?
10: Well, to what Murray just said, I mean, and Murray and I said this on pregame, you could take the contract out of it and there could be plays where he doesn't tackle. So, you know, I think it could be a little hard to tell if it's just about the contract or if it's just kind of his play style sometimes, right? I would lean more towards him doing that Sauce Gardner thing. I think he would have every right to protect himself in some way, and that's why it would not be ideal for the team to send him out there like that. They should get the deal done. I think they need the guy. I think they should sign him. But obviously, they're not predisposed to do that at this point, and they still feel in this staring match that they can get him to blink.
3: Well, that last piece is fascinating. They don't, or Chris doesn't think that he's got the cojones to actually sit out. And I wonder if the team feels the same way, and I wonder if they're just going to roll the dice on that. Go ahead, Christian. Sit out. It's not really your style. We don't think you're going to do it. Let's see what he does.
2: Don't you love it when it gets like this?
3: Yeah, kind of. Yeah,
2: I mean, it just tells you so much about everyone involved.
3: Exactly.
2: Doesn't it?
3: And I also have a perverse appetite for these kind of stories. I can just grind them every day for hours on end. I don't know what that is about me.
10: Do you have the highlighter for the story?
3: It says something. Well, you know, I don't really need the highlighter, but I just, you know, I got Milton Williams' contract in front of me. Like, that's how I just love digging into these kind of things. They gave Milton Williams real money. You know, I was going to say that defensive tackle, that's like a lower scale kind of thing. They'll go to the top of the market for a D tackle, but they won't go for a cornerback, which is more money. But Milton Williams got his ass paid. 51 guaranteed at signing.
2: Yeah, I remember it was about $50 million.
3: That's a big number. That's a good number. Okay.
6: Did they also come in over the top rope at the end to beat out the Carolina bid?
10: To beat Carolina. Carolina pushed him. Yes, that's correct. So, he had actually agreed to go to Carolina, and then they sweetened their offer and got him.
2: See, I think that particular spending spree, like the Hunter Henry one before it, they had no choice. The team was so, you know.
3: Yeah, you're right. They've gotten some leverage back. They're good again, right? They don't need Christian Gonzalez.
2: Right. The team was so stripped of talent at that time. If they wanted to get real again, they had to spend.
3: And when I say they don't need them. I mean, they're back.
2: Right.
3: I mean, you know what I mean?
2: Right.
3: Like, they need them this year, and they need them on the field, but they don't need them in terms of
2: credibility,
3: their brand. But, you know, if Christian wants to call their bluff and sits out that game, Chris, that's just, I mean, that's going to be a tough look if Jackson Smith and Jigba is, you know, blowing past, I can't even think, you know, who's going to be out there.
10: Carlton Davis, Marcus Jones, Kendall
2: Vildor.
3: Kendall Vildor.
10: Cron Prunty.
3: Yes, this Prunty after last night. I hope that guy doesn't make the team. But either way, if you got Smith and Jigba blowing by these bums, and you're getting blown out, and Devin Witherspoon's lighting people up, and you're talking about, look at what the Seahawks did, signing this guy, signing that guy, signing Leonard Williams, Super Bowl champs, and the Pats are sitting there with Kendall Vildor.
7: Jacob Rizzi.
3: Go ahead. You know, like, that plays both ways.
7: Darian Dalcourt.
2: Now that I think of it, I think we got that wrong, because it'll be Carlton Davis holding him.
7: Kasson Haskins.
2: He'll be holding Smith and Jigba all night.
3: Gasper on the... Go ahead.
10: I'm not just going to say quickly, sorry. I'm just going to say, hey, if he holds out game one, now, then it's on. Like, now it's on. If he withholds his services for game one of the season, then this thing is on.
2: I think it's already on.
3: Feels like it's on to me.
7: KJ Britt?
3: No, I don't want to see anything to do with that guy. Here's Murray's update, then we're right back with Gasper on Roman Anthony's return to the Red Sox.
7: Chad Muma?
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0: After a day off, Red Sox back in action tonight as they start up a four-game series against the Yankees in New York. First meeting between these teams since the Red Sox swept the four-game series at Fenway Park in late June, which, of course, helped turn their season around. Patrick Sandoval gets the start tonight. Yankees counter with Cam Schlittler. Both Roman Anthony and Trevor Story not in the lineup for the Red Sox tonight. First pitch at 7:15. Yankee manager Aaron Boone also said that they plan to activate lefty Max Fried from the IL. He's going to start one of the games of the doubleheader tomorrow. Patriots wrapped up their preseason slate last night with a loss to the Browns in Cleveland. 37-13 was the final. Season will open in Seattle against the Seahawks Wednesday, September 9th. Regarding the Christian Gonzalez contract negotiations with the Patriots, Mike Giardi of Boston Sports Journal said today that from what he has been able to ascertain, Gonzalez has the support of teammates, but the clock is ticking and all options are on the table. 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
14: I'm not pulling for Bill Belichick. He's a grouch, he's a bully, and his career in college is about to go down in flames. He lost Michael Lombardi, his chief assistant and GM. His son disappeared from the staff a couple weeks ago as the defensive coordinator. It is mass chaos in Chapel Hill, and I don't believe they'll win this game in Ireland, and I don't think Bill Belichick is going to survive until the end of the season. And the idea that somebody who has easily wrapped up the title as the greatest NFL coach of all time with his 6 championships in the Super Bowl. He lost a couple of other times. He has a couple of titles as an assistant. Is going to go down in flames, but he did it to himself. He couldn't accept that nobody in the NFL wanted him anymore. And because he is Bill Belichick and he knows more than anybody, even though we all now know that it was Tom Brady who led him to all those Super Bowl championships, Brady proved that the second he got out of there, Bill Belichick had to find a university that would offer him a job and he would show the world that he is the greatest coach of all time. Instead, he's proven to be a disaster. He's one of the worst college football coaches in a short period of time I have ever seen, and I see no way this is going to be a successful landing or ending for Belichick.
3: Complete takedown, Paul Feinbaum on Bill Belichick. That's going to be your super cut of the week.
2: That was comprehensive.
3: When you're thinking about your next haircut, use your head. 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Supercuts. That Paul Feinbaum cut is like catnip for Big Jim Murray. And I'm sure, Chris Gasper, before I get your Red Sox thoughts, just UNC opens up, in case people didn't know, noon tomorrow, TCU. It's in Dublin, and it's a noontime game. And here comes Bill Belichick again. Murray, Gasper, your thoughts.
10: Oh, you go first, Big Jim.
0: Yeah, I mean, I talked about this earlier this week. I mean, looking at that slate, you could be looking at, 1-4 to start this season. He might not make Halloween, and I can't wait for it. And at the very least, I don't think he's going to get a third year, Chris. I don't know. Even if they finish around 500, I don't think he's coming back for a third year at UNC.
10: Yeah, obviously, it's not going well, the situation with Lombardi. I never thought it was a great fit for him to go to the college game, because the college game is very player driven. It's about the talent. It's about the players, right? And Bill was so masterful in the NFL because, for the most part, or at least relatively speaking, the gap in talent between the worst NFL team and the best NFL team isn't necessarily huge. And then if you have a quarterback on top of that, it doesn't really matter. And he was able to take advantage of that. At the college level, the gap can be yawning between, a team in the top five in a even another Power Four conference team like North Carolina. And I just feel like he sort of grossly underestimated that and still was at a point in his career when he left here where he was grossly overestimating his own impact on winning and losing. I mean, he's great at what he... I still think he has it from an X's and O's standpoint. Now, he's not good at judging people. He's gotten to a point where he prioritizes fealty over capability and competency, and that is hurt him time and time again here the last couple of years of his career. But I mean, just drawing it up, and I've heard from people down there, just drawing it up, I mean, he still has it, but he still thinks that's the most important thing and that should make a difference, and it's not going to. And I also look at just when he and Lombardi came in last year, it was still that attitude of, you should feel lucky to play for us. Here's this incentive-laden NIL deal. If you get this many stats, or here's this NIL deal with per-game roster bonuses in it. It's like, give me a break. Like, at the college level, these kids know they're the show. They're the commodity. and that you need them, not the other way around. They're going to get to the NFL if they're good enough, whether they're coached by Bill Belichick or not. And the irony of the whole thing for North Carolina is they moved off an older successful college coach in Mac Brown, and they hired another older coach with no college experience, and it's been a dumpster fire. They're even worse than they were before. And it was intimated to me, you know, sort of in passing by someone with some knowledge of what's going on down there, that if they had been willing to pay Bill's full buyout last year, that he would have been out of there.
0: Yeah, that sounds about right. I mean, the whole thing.
10: If they would have been willing to give him every dollar he was owed, the sides would have come to an agreement for him not to. So I don't even buy that he wants to be there anymore.
3: No, he wants the money.
0: Yeah, he wants the money.
2: He doesn't want to be there.
0: He is an embarrassment for that university at this point. And the other thing, too, with NIL and all the booster money coming in now, which was, you know, you no longer really have to, like, turn a blind eye to. Do you think, for any of these successful programs, you know that these boosters, shady or not, you know, they want some face time, a little grip and grin with a coach. And I'm sure some of these successful coaches understand that now. Do you think this old a-hole grump is taking 5 minutes to take a photo with someone that wants to pour a couple of million in so they can buy some players? Not a chance in hell.
3: Play the game? No. Not a game player. But, Chris, real quick, is there any chance? Did I read that they had a top five recruiting class? And to get into, is there any chance he pulls a surprise and actually has UNC good?
10: Yes, there's a chance. I mean, I don't think they had a top five. They might have had a top five recruiting class in the ACC. I don't think they had a top five recruiting class overall. If they did, I missed that. I find that hard to believe. You know, North Carolina has had some very talented players over the years. Obviously, Drake May is one of them, Lawrence Taylor. But, I mean, they normally don't recruit at that level. But, yeah, the chance would be, so he's gone with this transfer quarterback, Billy Edwards, who was at Maryland and Wisconsin. And college football is so quarterback driven. So if this kid is able to harness his talent and play at a high level, if he's a, you know, Diego Pavia, what he did for Vanderbilt, then yeah, if the quarterback, but you know, again, how's that really any different than what it was in the NFL? It's like, if the quarterback bails him out in terms of the overall roster, he's good. He'll be fine. And then they'll be able to win. But if their quarterback turns out to be pretty good, and they had a quarterback competition, it was this Billy Edwards kid and a kid, Miles O'Neill, who's from Massachusetts and transferred from Texas A&M to North Carolina. If the quarterback play is good, then they'll have a chance, because their quarterback play last year with the guy that they, Gio Lopez, the guy that they handpicked out of the portal, was abysmal. It was terrible. And that was a terrible choice in terms of a quarterback. If it's better with Edwards, then yeah, maybe they can win six or seven games and go to a bowl.
3: I don't know where I heard it. I obviously didn't look it up. I just looked it up. One service had him at 17. ESPN.com has him at 14. So he did have a top 20 recruiting class, but not top five. All right, let's get to Red Sox and the imminent return of Roman Anthony. It's probably not going to be tonight. He's not in the starting lineup, although he did leave the park in Worcester. Do we have any idea where he went or where he's going? Or
0: well, he must have went to go grab a hot dog at George's Coney, because he's still going to be with the team tomorrow, apparently.
3: He's going to be with the Woo Sox tomorrow?
0: Yeah. Reading here from Bridget Prolu, who covers the Woo Sox. Just talked to Woo Sox manager Iggy Suarez, who said all three rehabbers, Roman Anthony, Trevor Story, and Isaiah Kiner-Falefa, will be with the Worcester lineup tomorrow.
3: Tomorrow?
0: Yeah.
3: So they're going to miss the whole series.
2: Yeah, right. Feels that way. They're going to probably debut him in Fenway then.
3: It felt like they were tracking to be here, and we opened up the show with this kind of thought. It feels like someone pulled the brakes on it at some point here, and now those guys, based on that, are not even going to rejoin the team in New York. Your thoughts on the whole thing?
10: Yeah, I mean, look, Mickey Gasper has been great this month. He's in there once again as the DH, and a lot of these guys are guys that Chad Tracy is familiar with. I call him his dad there, is familiar with in terms of managing them in AAA, and the team has some good juju right now, so maybe they don't want to mess that up. But I'll tell you, they better not fool themselves, and Tracy better not fool himself into thinking that they can have this deep playoff run that Breslow has insisted from the outset the team was built for, even though it's a completely different team at this point than the initial one he sold us, without Roman Anthony. They're going to need Roman Anthony down the stretch, whether it's DH, left field. They're going to need him, and they should be integrating his bat back into the lineup as soon as possible, because he's the type of difference maker, the guy that we think and believe will be able to hit good pitching in the playoffs. Whereas I think some of these guys that are doing well for them now, the Sogards, the Gaspers, the Sieglers. I don't think you can really rely on those guys to hit premium pitching in the playoffs.
2: See, I'm somewhat torn now. Because I like the premise of what they're doing.
3: Me
2: which
3: too.
2: Is sticking with their guys. On the other hand, I'm sort of at Gasper. I think they're starting to buy their own bullcrap. So, no, really. Like, I think that because I do think they need Anthony's bat in that lineup. Now, again, I would give Gasper another game. The fact that they're playing tomorrow kind of blows me away because that's an easy one. You get a doubleheader. You need the extra body anyway. Like, one of them should be there at a minimum. And, and then you want to hold Story back, hold him back. But you can add a player tomorrow for the doubleheader with no penalty whatsoever. You don't even have to take anyone off the roster.
3: Which is interesting why they're not that's what we thought that, not tonight, but tomorrow, because they can get away with not having to pull someone off, and it's a way for them just to delay the tough decision of who gets sent down. But they might not even do that.
2: No.
3: If they're going to be in Worcester tomorrow, it's not even tomorrow.
2: Yeah, so they're basically saying for the biggest series of the year, we're going with our guys. We're going with the guys who got us here. Maybe there's like a reward in there or something, Chris. You know, these guys are the guys that got us into this spot, so we're going to let them play this series, and then we'll make the changes that we need to make when we get back to Boston. But, you know, if these guys puke on themselves in this series in New York, they're going to look like jackasses.
10: Yeah, and I wonder if part of the roster maneuvering is the way it's set up for them in this series where Tolley's not going right, and they feel like maybe they need the extra roster spot they're going to use for a pitcher. Is that possible?
2: That could be, yeah, sure. I mean, Whitlock's coming off the DL, I think, tonight. Sorry, the injured list tonight. So I think he's going to be activated. So they'll have a fresh arm there. But, yeah, you'll probably get an extra pitcher with the 26 man. I suppose that's true.
3: But either way, Chris, go ahead.
10: No, I was just going to say, I just look at it and think, again, you know, how many of these guys, and maybe they'll all keep it going. And this is just one of those magical seasons, you know, 2001 Patriots, 2013 Red Sox, and it will just all go like this. But you do have to look at it. And I've said this before, and I'll repeat it. It just was so interesting to me. And I was in agreement with them when they were 32-46. I was like, you're better than this. This doesn't add up. And they were saying, look at the under the hood numbers. There's anomalies here. You know, the projections say that this is not, you know, accurate. But now that they're going so great, there's none of that on the flip side. There's none of this is anomalous. It's like all of this is going to continue. Mickey Gasper had two career home runs and hit five home runs in the first eight games of August. No, he's just going to keep doing that. There's nothing anomalous about that. There's no more under the hood numbers. More projections.
3: Okay, but
10: it's like all good from here on out.
3: Wouldn't you wait for Mickey Gasper to cool off before you send him down, though?
10: Before I send him down?
3: Or sit him down. You know, I mean,
10: sit him down.
3: I mean, wouldn't you just wait for it to, you know, water to seek its level naturally, but yanking him out when he's got a 2,000 OPS or something?
10: The OPS it's over 1,900 this month. It's unbelievable. I guess I also would look at it, though, and say, like, I can still put him in the lineup. It just doesn't have to be every day. And I think in the long run, you'll benefit more in the playoffs from Roman Anthony. I could be wrong. Maybe Mickey Gasper carries this all the way. Maybe Sogard carries this all the way. Maybe Siegler. Who knows? It's been that type of season for them since June 25th. But I just think that's dangerous because I think at some point, talent sort of wins out. And if these guys were prospects, like younger prospects, you know, 23, 24, 25-year-old, I mean, Mickey Gasper is 30 years old. And he's out there. He's suddenly Mickey Gasper is Mickey Mantle. I mean, how long do you think that's going to last?
3: I would wait for it to, you know, run its course naturally. I just wouldn't take that guy out of the lineup right now.
2: I mean, look, again, that game the other night, none of them hit. So I'm glad they're giving these guys an extra game, but I would have had people ready to go tomorrow.
3: Well, it's sort of in. They
10: but what about October, Felge?
3: I understand
10: what you're saying. They're going to make the playoffs, right?
3: Right.
10: I mean, they're going to make the playoffs. And yeah, it would be great if they were in a position where they have the home field over the Yankees there in the wild card. But at the end of the day, they're going to make the playoffs. And Breslow stated this whole thing is about a deep playoff run. So are you going to prioritize rolling with someone who's hot in August, who you probably know in your heart of hearts you can't bank on to be a major run producer in October? Or are you going to get Roman Anthony, who was supposed to be the best player on your team, up to speed and give him the chance to really impact your team and help you win series in October? I would do the latter.
3: No matter what they look like down the stretch?
10: Yeah, no matter what, I would prioritize giving Roman Anthony as long a runway as possible to try and get him to his full potential. And look, if you give him that runway and then it turns out he's not there, he can't do it, then you can go back to some of these other guys.
3: Right, but that's fine. You play the best guy and give Anthony as much time as he needs to prove whether he's ready to handle it or not. But I just want to go, if he's not ready, I don't go with him just because of the name.
10: Oh, he looks ready. I mean, he's batting, 304 in the minors in 7 games with an OPS over 1,000. There's not much more he can gain from down there. He should be back, and he should be playing pretty much every day to see if he can help you win in the playoffs. Because I think this has not a shelf life and a ceiling.

0: Kendra.
1: Okay, there you go. So
0: Kendra,
1: yeah.
0: Middleton.
1: Look, there's still time off to be had here.
2: Casper or Murray.
1: Yeah.
3: Love it.
2: Yeah, me too.
3: Here comes Chris, thank you very much.
1: Thanks
3: for coming,
1: Chris,
3: by,
1: Bob.
3: As
1: Thanks,
3: always.
1: Guys.
3: We'll catch you next week. Here comes a quick word from our sponsors and an hour to go. Just your phone calls. Back to it here on Agenda Free Friday.
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5: Hey, it's Jay Stu here, and I'm here to tell you about what's happening tomorrow at Fenway Park. It's the Bare Knuckle Fighting Championship, Saturday, August 29th. Bare Knuckle Fighting Championship. And it makes its Massachusetts debut on the field at historic Fenway Park. Because why is it? Because it's a historic night of fights. New England's own Harry the Hitman, who is from Haverhill. Yes, that's three H's in a row. I don't know that we legally can talk about three H's in a row, but it's Harry the Hitman. He's taking on King Kai Stewart. No relation to me. There's also MMA legend Joe Lozon, who was actually on the morning show a couple days ago, did a great interview there. There's also the Killer Bee. That's Taylor Starling. There's also, I heard this in another ad, the Queen of Hardcore versus the Queen of the Streets. Now tell me that doesn't interest you. It's the Bare Knuckle Fighting Championship. It's at Fenway Park. Don't miss history unfolding. The electricity in the building, you'll be able to cut it with a knife. And it's at Fenway Park. It's the Bare Knuckle Fighting Championship, Saturday, August 29th. 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
2: After a day off, Red Sox back in action as they open a four-game series with the Yankees in New York. It's the first meeting between the teams since the Red Sox swept that four-game series at Fenway Park back in June, which helped turn their season around. You get Patrick Sandoval on the mound, Yankees counter with Cam Schlittler. Both Roman Anthony and Trevor Story not in the lineup tonight. They'll reportedly remain in Worcester tomorrow as well. First pitch is at 7:15. Also, Yankee manager Aaron Boone said that they do plan to activate lefty Max Fried from the IL. He's going to start one of the games of the doubleheader tomorrow. Patriots wrapped up their preseason slate last night, losing to the Browns 37-13 was your final score. Season opens in Seattle against the Seahawks Wednesday, September 9th. And regarding the Christian Gonzalez contract negotiations with the Patriots, Mike Giardi of Boston Sports Journal said today, from what he has been able to ascertain, Gonzalez has the support of teammates, but the clock is ticking and all options are on the table. 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

0: All right, final hour here, Pellegrin Baz on a gender-free Friday. 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Fascinating development with the Red Sox, I think, this weekend, Maz, that they have a chance to bring back Roman Anthony primarily, but both Roman Anthony and Trevor Story for a huge series against the Yankees. And it looks like they're keeping both in Worcester. Now, Trevor Story, we can all wrap our head around. He went hitting very well to begin with. And has had very much an up and down, mostly down tenure here with the Red Sox, and is not hitting the ball during his rehab stint. In 9 rehab games, Story is 5-for-32, 156, 3 RBI, a walk, 10 strikeouts. So,
1: same guy.
0: Makes sense that he's being kept there. Roman Anthony, however, and obviously is like one of the future pillars of the franchise, elite talent, top prospect. Through 3 games with Worcester, Anthony's hitting .333 with an OPS above 1,000. With the full rehab assignment between AA Portland and the Woo Sox, he has recorded 7 hits in 7 games with 2 homers, 2 doubles, and 7 driven in. And they're keeping him in Worcester for the Yankee series?
1: I know, yeah, seriously. So again, part of me likes this.
0: Your thoughts?
1: Part of me likes the idea that they're saying, hey, you know what? The guys who got us back into this thing were Sogard and Gasper and Siegler, and those are the guys we're going to go with. So we're going to let those guys fight it out, and because this is the biggest series of the year, it sounds funny, but you say the top wild card spot means something. You would play that series at Fenway Park if you finish in that top wild card spot and overtake the Yankees. And at the moment, they're 2 games behind. The Red Sox are. It's a 4 game series. And so you go in there and take 3 out of 4, you're in possession of that spot because you would hold the tiebreaker. So, like, this is potentially a swing weekend. And I do somewhat admire them for sticking with the guys who put him in this spot and say, no, we're going to keep our identity and we're going to reward the guys who got us here. In the same breath, Gasper mentioned this, and it's a good point.
0: Chris Gasper.
1: Yes. Sorry, Chris Gasper. Yes. That, you know, the Red Sox can have a tendency to start believing their own bullcrap. And deep down, they know who the best players are.
0: You're really setting up a nice situation where you can rip them either way.
1: Pretty much.
0: Yeah.
1: Yeah.
2: It's a nice strategic spot for Maz to be.
0: Yeah, for example, it's like they bring these guys up. Why would you mess with the winning formula?
1: Yep.
0: Why would you just clear the decks for these guys? This speaks to entitlement, which is not how you've gotten where you've gotten to. On the other hand, you're believing your own bullcrap. You really think you can win with these bums?
1: Right.
0: It's really a perfect situation.
1: No, it is, exactly. Now, look, I think Story to me is out of the question. Like,
0: different case.
1: Yeah, but Anthony's really the one you look at, especially going into New York. And I told you last night, I want the lefty bat at Yankee Stadium. So, but Gasper's been swinging a good bat. And I'd give Gasper one night. Now, Story tonight would have been a huge mistake because with Cam Schlittler on the mound, Story's not going to make contact.
0: They're giving Gasper the weekend.
1: Feels that way, yeah.
0: Because, again, the latest reporting is that Roman Anthony's out of the lineup tonight in Worcester, but he's going to be in the lineup tomorrow. Is that what he said? In the lineup, Murray?
2: They believe so, yeah.
1: In Worcester.
0: So,
2: yeah, let me read it again. It's just talked to Woo Sox manager. This is again from Bridget Prolu, covers the Woo Sox. Hopefully I'm saying that name correctly. Just talked to Woo Sox manager Iggy Suarez, who said all 3 rehabbers, Anthony Story and Isaiah Kiner-Falefa, will be in the Worcester lineup tomorrow. No setbacks for any of them. So, yeah.
0: Okay.
1: Amazing.
0: It is. It's an interesting decision.
2: No word if they'd be in Worcester on Sunday, too.
0: Okay. Your thoughts on that? And
1: I think there's a good chance they get their asses kicked tonight. But anyway, go ahead.
0: Okay. Back to your calls. Jeff at work, waiting patiently on the Patriots. Go ahead, Jeff. What do you got?
3: Hey, guys. I told you I'll never hang up, but I listen every day. But my question to you guys is, your opinion. I haven't changed my radio station in nine years.
0: That'll
3: you know,
0: point.
3: It's burnt out on 98.5. But does your influence or opinion, whether it's good or bad, have effect on the players? We know they listen. The ownership, someone's listening, an assistant. And I really believe...
0: Let me ask you what I really think the players know. The players get agitated on what's being said about them, but they don't there's no really cause and effect. I do think the pressure that is put on ownership, and I'm not just saying us or this show, but in general, fans and media. Public pressure that we are a part of contributes to owners acting. I think it absolutely has impacted John Henry over the years. And I think Kraft is really sensitive to his, unfortunately, well-earned reputation on how he runs his business. And I think that the growing agitation among fans and some media, us, contributes to it. So I think at an ownership level, there is some sort of cause and effect there.
1: I mean, public noise can have impact.
0: Yeah.
1: If it gets loud enough, it can have an impact. And listen, a big part of that is the fan base, because the fan base has to buy in to, you know, to the frustration. If they don't buy into it, it's not going to happen.
0: Dan and Milton, thanks for hanging on so much. I can hear your exasperation. You're up, sure. Though. Thank you. Go ahead.
3: On Kraft. He's going to realize that he can't take his billions with him when he passes. I like the last line in the film Chinatown. Detective says to Jack Nicholson, "Forget it, Jake. It's Chinatown. So forget it, Mike. It's Crafty."
0: So he, you know, Kraft has to realize he can't take what he has into the afterlife. I think Kraft might be one of those people who thinks he's not going to die. Just never going
1: to
0: die.
1: Well, he might not be able to take it into the afterlife, but he can hand it down to his family.
0: But I'm just sort of half joking. Yeah, like sure, Kraft has joked about this himself. He carries on like he's a guy in his mid-30s. So I don't think Kraft thinks that way. I think Kraft thinks he's still in the prime of his career, and I'm not going anywhere. So, whatever the reason is that the Krafts run their business the way they run it, make no mistake, they run their business a certain way, and we're seeing it again in this case. Charles in Boston, again, thanks for hanging on so long. Charles, what do you got?
4: What's going on? So, listen, man, I have a question for you. Obviously, a lot of stuff going on with venture capital. I think for me, the first sign of change was when WWE was bought up by TKO. And then you obviously saw the second apron. And I don't follow the WNBA, so I'm relying on you for the pulse. Do you feel that this year the WNBA stepped back in terms of promoting, what's her name?
0: Caitlin Clark.
4: To sort of stagnate the WNBA in terms of its value, because last year the NWA was in a salary year. My God, contracts could have just blown up, and all of a sudden now the NBA, WNBA is kind of just hidden. What do you think? Do you think the same thing is happening with WNBA? Okay. The same thing is going on across all sports?
0: Charles, thanks for the call. It's a Gender Free Friday. You can call on whatever you want, but I have nothing for you on that.
1: Me neither.
2: Not hidden enough for me. Tune on ESPN half the time. It's like, all right, with this? Jesus.
0: So it is... In my face, it's a race to the channel changer or my phone to get it out of my face. So I can't help you there. I don't know what they're doing with the WNBA. I don't know what they're... All I know is before I can change the channel, I just see some gal getting choked out on the floor or clotheslined underneath the basket or some sort of freaking vicious shot. That league must be so vicious because...
1: It's like roller derby.
0: Every time it flashes in front of my face, some gal is getting clotheslined and tossed into the front row. And then I immediately change the channel, but not before I see that. So I don't know what to tell you on that one. Accordion Corey Pesatora, our accordion champion, is calling us from the great town of Milwaukee. Tell me you're there to play a polka.
5: I'm not in Milwaukee. I was in Milwaukee in July. No, I'm not there now.
0: It says Milwaukee.
5: I was there to play the Italian Festival. We talked about that.
0: Italian
5: Festival's in Boston this weekend.
0: You got to check out Italian Fest in Milwaukee.
1: Oh, yeah. No, it sounds like a great time.
0: It's no joke.
1: There are Italians in Milwaukee?
0: I think it's one of the biggest Italian festivals in the country.
1: Seriously?
0: Google it. Google it right now.
1: All right, I'll give it a look.
0: Biggest Italian...
2: I don't know about this.
0: ...festivals in the U.S. Okay, there's one in New York that's pretty big.
1: I was going to get it.
0: So listen.
1: Seems logical.
0: Italian Fest in Milwaukee is pretty big.
2: Hold on. Major Italian festivals in the U.S. The second one is, after the Feast of San Gennaro in New York City, Festa Italiana in... Old Milwaukee.
1: No kidding, huh?
2: Ahead of St. Anthony's.
0: We have a massive Italian festival.
1: How about that? Where's St. Anthony's? What number?
2: Here. Third. That's third.
1: One spot.
2: Yeah.
0: The fact that we got you beat is telling.
1: No, I think it's rigged.
0: A little burg like Milwaukee. No, Festa Italiana, I forgot that's what they call it, is a big deal. Corey. Go ahead, Murray.
2: The one I didn't see coming is in fourth place in Clarksburg, West Virginia. West Virginia Italian Heritage Festival.
1: A lot of Italians came over to mine.
0: Is that true?
1: Well, they did in Colorado. Yeah, my grandfather was a coal miner in Colorado.
0: No way.
1: Oh, yeah. Yeah. Yeah, then he came east, and my father, well, never mind. Go ahead.
6: Okay, Corey, I'm sorry for that. Go ahead.
5: He did 3 minutes on Italian festivals. I didn't even talk. That's amazing. Good job, guys. And I'll be in the San Gennaro one in New York next month and Boston this weekend, so hopefully see you guys at some of them. With Adam Vinatieri, I know this happened a couple of weeks ago, but I've been in travel for months all over, so I keep up with the show. I had to say, with Adam Vinatieri, my dad has been a total hater of the Patriots. He's rooted against the Patriots ever since 06. Why? Because when Charlie Wise came to New England, he was actually the one that sold the lot and helped design the house of Charlie's house when he came. So he knew people on the inside in the first part of the dynasty. And in 06, we were told that Adam Vinatieri, after the deal was almost done with the Colts, he really wanted to stay with the Patriots, and he called Robert Kraft, left him a voicemail saying, I want to have another conversation, I really don't want to leave, and Kraft never called him back. And my dad has hated the Patriots since then. So that Hall of Fame speech that Vinatieri made, my dad loved every second of it.
6: Me too, you bet. Big mistake by the organization, and they deserve to have it thrown back in their face. So it's a good story, I believe it. Real quick, let's just Jake in Boston. What do you got, Jake?
7: So before I get to my Patriots blame pie question, one of Mike Lombardi's tasks as Bill Servant at Carolina was to do the coaches show last year. So Mike's obviously suspended, so Bill has to do it. This week they gave him the 26-year-old cute female field hockey coach to keep him busy. My question is this: if the Patriots start 0-2 or 0-3, who gets more of the blame pie, horny Mike or cheapo Robert?
1: Oh, it depends on how it goes. If Gonzalez isn't playing, that then it's going to fall on Kraft. But Vrabel's going to take his share.
6: Horny Mike's going to get it.
1: Yeah, yeah. Yeah, Horny Mike's at the top of the list for sure. I mean, that's going to, hard to live that one down.
6: Back to your calls right after these words.
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21: I don't think that at any one point here that they've been close to a deal. And Devin Witherspoon and Christian Gonzalez have the same agent. So in a way, he can kind of dictate how this is going to go and see into the future in a better way than each of the two teams can. So Witherspoon was going to get done first, and it got done at an average of 33 a year. The Patriots have not been in that category, but Witherspoon has established the benchmark, and the Patriots haven't gone there. And they weren't there before, and they don't appear to be going there right now. And they're off on the two sides of money. Now, the Patriots and Gonzalez haven't been close.
6: That was kind of a whopper of a report by Schefter yesterday. So that's where we are. And I thought Chris Gasper's commentary was really interesting. That, you know, I thought it was pretty clear that Gonzalez was really expressing his dissatisfaction the other day, and that kind of hinting at or holding out the possibility that he's going to withhold services when the time comes, just like he did the 2 weeks of those joint practices. You know, I think he made it clear that that was a business decision as much as anything, that he could have said it was an injury and he wouldn't do it, which leaves a possibility open that it was a hold-in and he'll do it again. And Gasper said, nope, he's not that kind of guy. Not going to do it. If I were the Patriots, I'd call his bluff, see if he sits out. He's not that guy. He doesn't have, and Chris didn't say this, but I'll just say it to amplify it. He doesn't have the balls to sit out. Let's see. Let's see if he doesn't have the balls to sit out.
1: Well, so I wondered, like, you know, the way Gonzalez said it, right? And correct me, he made the comment like, you know, we'll see what happens or something like that.
6: No, well, I'll just give it to you again, point blank. So he kept saying during that press conference, I'm just getting ready for the season. I'm getting ready for the season. I'm getting ready for the season. So then someone said, okay, will you play week one without a contract? Number 10, Jimmy.
22: Yeah, I mean, I'm focused on today, on this practice, and see where we go from here.
1: Okay, see where we go from here is the part. And so I wonder if his agents are going to make the call. Like, he'll do what his agents advise.
6: The thing is, it's just, unfortunately, he's just going to come with a little play acting. You know what I mean?
1: Sure.
6: He's got to fake an injury.
1: Yeah.
6: Which has got to be annoying.
1: Well, I mean, this
6: wouldn't be the first time. Yeah, I mean, no, someone does it, but
1: this is what has been sort of you reap what you sow.
6: Yeah,
1: like I put some of that on the Patriots.
6: So
1: you want them to play, then you got to come to a resolution.
6: So another interesting sidebar. Yesterday, when Schefter delivered that report, Christian Gonzalez's trainer took to Twitter and retweeted the Schefter cut, and then wrote, "Then trade him!" Exclamation point. And then took it down.
2: Yeah, and then deleted it and said, like, ah, that was not what I meant. Humana, humana, humana, something like that.
6: Then what happened today, Murray?
2: Coach Flight, at Flight Skills, with a Z, on Twitter, has retweeted what I've been mentioning in the headlines all day, the report from Mike Giardi on Christian Gonzalez, where he says, Christian has the support of teammates, but the clock is ticking, and I think all options are on the table. Again, that has been retweeted by Christian Gonzalez's trainer, Coach Flight.
1: Flight Skills with a Z.
6: We We got to get this guy on the horn. He's
1: definitely.
6: He's ready to pop.
1: I want Coach Flight. I want him on the air.
6: He's ready to. Ready to give up the goods.
1: Sounds like Jason Tatum's guy tweeting out the thing about the usage rate of what
6: exactly.
1: the record is.
6: So when Girardi says all options are on the table, what do you think?
1: Trades.
2: Yeah, trades.
1: Yeah, trade. That absolutely. That you know, whatever outcome suits the needs is what is you know, it's all in play. And I take that as trade, because trade's the most extreme one. Trade is the negotiation has failed. He won't play for New England, and they had to send him somewhere else. And so if all options are on the table, then that's one of them. And so I'm not surprised by that. Again, in the NFL, it's all about the guaranteed money. And so, and look, you know that better than I do. But the fact of the matter is, if you don't get the guaranteed money, your only other option is to hold out. You don't have a choice. So it is, you know, it's the one league that doesn't have fully guaranteed contracts. So the players have to fight for it. And if that means holding your services out, then you hold them out.
6: Okay, 617-779-0985. Back to your phones. Here's Ryan in Tewksbury. Hi, Ryan.
0: Hi, I know it's a party foul to bring up tears a day later, but I have two maybe C or D tier players. One is Johnny Damon. And then the other is Brandon Bussey.
6: Brandon Bussey, the Bruins goalie. Good one.
1: Oh, yeah. Better off in Carolina,
6: we
1: probably.
6: Generally don't go day two. We've gotten calls today to only hold it to one segment, period. Never mind day two.
1: No, that's right. Yeah, we usually eliminate them on day two.
6: But the power of the tears just continues to show itself. It's like you just can't stop it. You just can't stop the tears reaction.
1: As Murray said, people love lists. That's why they're all over the internet.
6: Tom in Plymouth. Go ahead, Tom.
3: Yeah, I'd like to on the challenges these guys are pulling.
6: You'd like to what?
1: He meant hit on.
3: Talk about the challenges these guys are pulling. The other day, Abreu, first inning, two out, nobody on, two strikes on him. He challenges the pitch. His batters are crazy. The catcher should be the only one. If I was the manager, the catcher would be the only one to challenge.
6: There was one that got
3: absolutely sure.
6: Was that Abreu that got the entirety of the plate? The whole ball was inside the
1: maybe.
6: Box?
1: Maybe. There was one in a game I was watching the other day. I can't remember if it was the Red Sox, but it must have been. Someone challenged it, and the pitch missed the strike zone by like 4 inches. It wasn't even close. It was like, maybe that was the Abreu one. Yeah, I mean, it was the worst one I've seen. Sometimes guys are challenging the whole ball's in the middle. This was like a catcher challenging. The ball missed the strike zone by like 4 inches. It was unbelievable.
6: Neil is in Indiana. Neil, what do you got for us?
4: Hey, what's up, fellas? Currently a college student at IU, but I listen to you guys every day. I love you guys. Felger, Maz, Murray, I'm wondering if you guys are Dunkin' Donuts fans. Are you guys drinking Dunkin' coffee every morning? Thank you.
6: And that's it?
2: No, I don't.
4: That's it.
6: Yeah, sometimes. Okay.
1: I mean, not every morning, but on weekends, oftentimes I'll get myself a Dunkin'.
6: Ryan Garvin put in parentheses, D's nuts joke coming. He was supposed to set us up for a D's nuts, and we didn't get anything?
1: Or maybe he thought it was coming and it didn't.
6: I don't know what to say.
1: Hmm.
6: That's a weird call. George in Rhode Island. Go ahead, George.
23: Agenda free.
6: Yeah.
24: Yeah, I meant to say yesterday. I think Brady, he goes along with his tears, Maz's tears. I think Brady was a lot happier in New England, and he won 6 championships. We still have won 8. Who cares about Tampa Bay? Wow, he won 1 championship. I mean, big deal. He's about to retire anyway. He was. So he was a lot happier in New England. Give me a break.
1: He wasn't really happy at the end, though. That's sort of the reason why he was on.
6: Are you kidding me? He was happier in New England at the end than Tampa?
1: He was unhappy at the end.
2: He was miserable.
6: He was miserable.
1: I mean, he and Gronkowski were doing streams with their feet in the kiddie pool down there. Remember that?
6: When he went to Tampa, he died and went to heaven.
1: Seriously.
6: He's tooling around on jet skis and winning championships. Well, up here.
1: You remember what he looked like after the party, the parade?
6: Oh, yeah.
1: Where he freaking rubber-legged off the boat.
6: Tears are over. No more tears. Which
1: no
6: is the actual.
1: Tears.
2: Yeah, right.
6: The
2: very
6: actual.
2: Good.
6: Thank you. Don and Carver, go ahead, Don.
25: Hey, I called the other day and I was talking about a bumpy, bumpy, bumpy ride negotiations. And I ended it with messy, messy, messy. And you step back, Mike, on that messy part. And I think we've seen this come to fruition, and the fact that there could be a trade involved here certainly has made this messy. Thank you, guys.
6: Okay, I don't know why I would back away from that. All options on the table. Trade, what other option? Hold out?
1: Yeah. I mean, once you get to this stage...
2: That's really it.
6: Well, yeah, I'm trying to think of another option.
1: Yeah, at the end of the day, there really aren't that many. You sign the deal and play... You don't sign the deal and play. You don't sign the deal and hold out, or you don't sign the deal and get traded. Like, there really aren't that many. You know, so at the end of the day, and the player only has so many options at his disposal. So what's he going to do for leverage? It's hold out or demand a trade. Not the, you know, quote-unquote demand.
6: Real quick, John in the car, what do you got?
5: Yeah, this isn't the agenda free question. Do you think there should be a mandatory retirement age for sports radio callers? Because we have people coughing up phlegm and totally flummoxed when they actually get put on the air.
6: So the problem with that, John, is if we did that, the number of baseball callers we get would be down to a very small number.
1: Zero.
2: But I think I like the idea. 18 to 65-ish? 70, maybe?
1: Yeah, I hear
6: what
1: you.
6: Would be the age? 65 is too young. You'll be 65 before you know it there, big fella.
2: If I'm lucky.
1: I would put it at 70.
2: Yeah, 18 to 70, maybe.
6: How do we do that?
1: You got to show your ID.
6: Yeah, right. I don't think so. Open lines if you want them.
1: Digital ID.
2: Identity card.
6: Young, old, and anywhere in between. 617-779-0985. Final segment of your wonderful thoughts, calls, and emails after the update.
2: After a day off, the Red Sox back in action tonight as they start this pivotal four-game series against the Yankees. They're just two games behind them in New York. First meeting between these teams since the Red Sox swept a four-game series at Fenway Park in late June. Helped them turn that season around, obviously. And Patrick Sandoval on the mound for the Red Sox. Yankees counter with Cam Schlittler. Both Roman Anthony and Trevor Story not in the lineup tonight. Interim manager Chad Tracy said that the earliest that Roman Anthony and or Trevor Story going to play for the Red Sox is Sunday. Also Garrett Whitlock likely to be active before one of the doubleheader games tomorrow. First pitch tonight, 7:15. Yankee manager Aaron Boone also said they plan to activate lefty Max Fried from the IL. He's going to start one of the games of the doubleheader tomorrow. Patriots wrapped up their preseason slate last night with a loss to the Browns. 37-13 was the final. Season will open in Seattle against the Seahawks Wednesday, September 9th. And Rams head coach Sean McVay said that the Aaron Donald situation, where he's mulling coming out of retirement, remains up in the air with less than a couple of weeks to go until the Rams take on the 49ers in week one. Headlines are brought to you by the Colossal Lobster Rolls at the 99, made with tender North Atlantic lobster with fries and coleslaw, served hot buttered or with just the right amount of mayo and celery. You've got to love the nines. I'm Jim Murray from Boston's Home for Sports, 98.5 of Sports Hub. Another update at 6.
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6: Ah!

0: All right, welcome back. A caller last segment say we should put an age limit on our callers. Sort of like the driver's license kind of thing. You get too old to drive, you get too old to call sports radio.
1: Take away their phone.
0: Larry in Andover, how do you feel about that?
2: I was gonna fall asleep. That guy really pissed me off. Who's that idiot? And I do respect the other callers and their opinions, and we don't always agree. You know, I've been listening to you guys since 2009, and I just started calling about the last 3 years because I figured, hey, I can make a fool of myself just as well as anybody else. So you'll never guess my age because I don't sound my age. But, Mavs, you could be my son. Bye.
0: So Larry, you hurt your cause when you say I was so pissed off I almost fell asleep.
3: But he's still quick-witted and got it. So even if he's in his late 70s, 80s, he gets a pass.
1: Yeah, Larry's usually with it.
0: Listen.
3: It's the older fellas that are like a human emergency brake that I'm like, oh,
0: my issue with Larry, and he's corrected it, is that whenever I call on him, it's like he's taking the phone out of his pants.
3: Yeah.
1: Well, that's because he is.
0: It's like that. Yeah, guys, you know, he's like pulling it out of his trousers. And he seems to have corrected that. Frank and Revere, your thoughts on this.
1: That's because it's in his hand.
4: Hi, guys. I call, not often, but I call periodically. I call you guys. I call Maz a lot because I'm a baseball guy.
0: Got it.
4: And I call Murray on the weekend. And I am in my 70s. I'm 72. I'll tell you, I would be heartbroken. And my voice don't sound too great. I know it. But I would be heartbroken if I wasn't able to call. I feel like I lost something. I enjoy it. And that guy was out of line. I mean, my phone was ready. I'm ready to talk. I mean, I don't know.
0: Frank, my Frank, don't worry, man.
1: We got you covered, Frank.
0: You're in.
3: I like his voice. He had that like an old Italian grandfather sound.
1: Yeah, it was a little like Frankie Pantangeli.
3: Yeah, yeah.
1: You know
3: yeah.
1: what I mean?
3: Yeah.
5: Yeah, you know, this is
0: we're in the olive oil business.
5: Yeah, you get his father with olive oil. You get in the tub, you cut your veins. It's pretty simple.
0: Jason in Brooklyn with another issue tonight. Go ahead, Jason.
6: Hey, boys. What a show today. Just A+. I wanted to ask you guys what you thought of the Apple TV broadcast for baseball, because I just feel like I'm not a Sox fan, I'm not a Yankee fan, but I'm so pumped for this series. It's nice to have these two teams back, even though they don't hate each other like, you know, the Veritech era. What do you guys think of it? It doesn't feel like a big game presentation on Apple. Good picture and all that, but it's not really, you know.
0: Jason, my thoughts on this are so well established. I'm actually just going to defer to the group. Go ahead.
1: Yeah, it's like everything else that is, you know, new age. It all feels chintzy. And one of the things that really bugs me about the Apple games is the graphics.
3: Oh, see, I like it, and I'm with them. I think they look great. I don't love the announcers for them. I think I like the graphics for them.
1: Oh, I don't like the graphics at all. They look like someone did them on their laptop.
0: That crap isn't my. I don't care about that crap.
3: But not many people have it.
0: Like, it's the accessibility.
3: Yeah, that's the part that's annoying. I mean, I have it. I'll watch this tonight. But I, you know, so I'm on with Alex Barth tomorrow, and I'm like, well, what are we talking about tomorrow? Let me know. Send me an email. He goes, well, you know, I'm not. I don't have Apple, so I'm gonna have to go out for the game. I'm like, great.
0: What? And then who's to say that the bar has it?
3: Yeah, right. Probably
0: well,
3: not.
0: That's my thing. The game's on the internet. Not every bar that you walk into, I think, is going to have it. I don't know. Maybe they've all caught up by now.
3: No, they definitely haven't. Not with the Apple one.
0: Right. Yeah. It's like, no, not everybody has that. Like a big game like that.
3: Yeah, big pivotal games on these apps is still very annoying.
0: You want to walk in, and in Boston, we have TVs in all of our bars and restaurants. There's places like New York. You go to New York bars. A lot of New York bars and restaurants don't have TVs because they're too cool to have the ball game on. The a-holes.
1: Idiots.
0: But in Boston, there's TVs everywhere. Everywhere you walk in, you want to see Red Sox Yankees. And you're really not going to have it because it's on freaking Apple TV. I think it's atrocious. All to grab a few extra crumbs off the table for a few extra bucks. You limit the exposure of your sport. That I'm sorry, baseball still kind of needs it. It's not football.
1: Oh, they definitely need it.
0: And so it's just, I just think it's so short-sighted, all these sports going to the internet, like these little internet streaming sites. I say little. Yes, little.
1: I'm looking forward to these games. There haven't been regular season games like this in a while.
0: Here's RJ in Cape Cod promising the most negative Red Sox call of the day. Go ahead, RJ.
7: Okay. So do we all remember when Tom Warner sat up there, came out of his hole, and said, we always knew this was a playoff contender?
0: Yes.
7: Let me read you something real quick. Anthony in left field, Bregman at third base, Devers at DH, who is now 12th in the league in home runs, hitting in the toughest ballpark in the league for left-handed hitters, Contreras at first base, Rafaeler at center field, Abreu right field, Rutschman catcher, Story second base, do the platoon thing, Story at shortstop, do the platoon thing at second base, righty-lefty. Would have he said we built a World Series contender? Yes, I think he would have. And you know what? It's sad going into tonight that we're settling for this lineup that we have that can't win a World Series when that one I just read could. That's freaking sad.
0: Agree or disagree, man?
1: He's not wrong. Again, now look, they've had a nice run here with these guys on the field, but the fact of the matter is that they could have a legit championship caliber middle of the order if they kept the guys that they had. Yes.
0: Max in the truck, thoughts?
8: Hey, what's up, guys? So the other day, I was looking forward to watching the game tonight. It's on Apple TV. Why do they do this? Like, and I'm like you, Felger. When it comes to this stuff, it pisses me off. I try to log in. I can't log in. You got to take a picture of the QR code on the TV.
0: Thank you.
8: I don't even have it.
0: Scan the QR code. Go. F yourself. I'm not dicking around with your QR codes. I'm not doing the QR code.
3: I'm with you on this. I don't care. I do it at restaurants.
0: Out.
3: The ones that are still left. Well, we have the QR code. Bring me a menu.
0: Out.
3: I want a real menu.
0: And
3: like
0: the
3: a real human being.
0: Yes. You bring it. Hand it to me. Thank you. Yep. Thank you.
3: It's not 2020 and hell COVID. I get it. It was different then. Give me a menu now. Real menu.
0: Or the places that you have to order on the touchscreen at the counter.
3: Oh, that. Please.
0: I turn around and walk right out.
1: Yeah, I don't like
0: Go
1: that.
0: Go F yourself. Everything's got to be, if you're not poking at some screen, then you just don't feel right, kids. It's like, you kids have to be poking at some screen or else it's not for something, you just can't handle it. And it's like, I went off on the effing virtual measurement or whatever they're doing in these football games now. It's like everything has to be poked at on the screen or put into some computer. It's maddening to me.
1: No, it has gotten silly. Do you like the thing where they do now you can pay with a credit card without giving it to people?
0: Huh?
1: You know, in some restaurants now, they actually just bring you a thing. They hold the thing in front of you.
3: Oh, I like that. That's convenient.
0: Well, so that's fine. Different. And that's been going on in Europe for a long time.
1: Yeah, no, that has been. I know. I'm just talking about that part of it.
0: Yeah.
1: I know it's not totally related to what you're talking about, but I like that.
0: That doesn't bother me.
3: No, me either.
1: They should never touch your card. No one else should ever touch your credit card.
0: Is that why they do it?
1: In Europe.
0: It's for germs? Or
1: No.
0: Security?
1: Security. Security. You should know. You know. You should never give your credit card to someone else. Like I like that logic. Is what I'm saying. I think that's what.
0: Yeah.
1: It was.
0: I mean, they were scanning the thing in the first place. So whether I scan it as you scan, that's not. I don't put this on the list.
1: No, I know it's not.
0: Having to log in and authenticate and
1: total tangent,
0: and call my daughter to give me the authentication code that goes to her Apple login so I can find the effing game. It to me is a major chafe. And then not being able to change the channel. Then I'm stuck there. I can't channel surf or bounce around to another game. I can't toggle between Red Sox and Brewers tonight. I got to be on the platform or in the, you know what I'm saying? Like, it's that whole thing. Or if I walk into the bar, do they have Apple TV? Maybe they do, maybe they don't. That's what I think is atrocious. Let's do an email here before we get out of here, shall we, please?
1: Yeah.
9: It's the Coleman Electric Email of the Day.

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5: That one still bugs me.
3: Don't.
4: F yourself.
3: Don't do the QR code thing with me. Please. Just don't. Before I take this email, I have to. John in Worcester, comment line, Apple TV workaround. Write down on the paper in front of you what he's going to say.
6: Oh, I already know.
3: Go ahead.
6: I got to write it?
3: Yeah, write it.
6: Okay, hold on.
5: I bet I know what it is, too.
6: Hold on.
3: Apple TV workaround.
5: Hold on.
3: Okay, we're all writing our answers. John and Worcester, go ahead. What is the Apple TV workaround?
7: No, you got to give me the answers first.
3: Huh?
5: Oh, yeah, I see what you mean.
3: Okay, Felger. Fine. Yeah.
7: Felger. We
3: all wrote Superbox.
5: I didn't. I wrote down, sign up for free trial, cancel tomorrow.
3: Go ahead, John. What is the Apple TV workaround?
7: It's VC Box.
6: Same thing.
3: The VC Box is a Superbox.
6: Superbox, same thing.
3: The VC Box is a Superbox. We were right.
6: Yes, Superbox.
3: People can't wait.
5: They love that VC Box.
3: Whenever I go into the streaming rant about these games, they can't wait to send me links for the VC Box or the Superbox.
6: You got
3: to
6: get the Superbox.
3: You knew the Superbox was coming.
6: Definitely.
3: Didn't you know it was coming?
6: Right there.
3: Superbox. We wrote it.
6: Superbox.
5: Damn, I should have thought a little more in line with you guys.
6: Right there with the Supermax.
3: The other big controversial topic today was how long we let callers call on tiers. We capped it to one day some time ago that you couldn't keep calling us on Friday for Thursday's tiers. Then we got calls today about just limit it to one segment because those callers just take over the whole day.
6: Agreed.
3: It's unbelievable responses we get to Maz's tiers. And I will say, like, and you do a great job with them, but sometimes they're not even all that controversial or all that interesting. And it's like,
6: I went in.
3: Got to get in on the tiers. So we got a call today, say just limit to one segment of calls and do the rest emails. Jay at work writes in, Michael, part of the draw to Maz's tiers is the chaos that it brings. Do not limit that chaos to one segment. I still miss the stragglers that would call the day after. You already took that away from us. Don't water down the product more and limit it to one segment.
6: Hmm.
3: Thank you for the suggestion, John in New York. It has been noted, but we will pass. Go pitch bad ideas to the New York sports radio stations. Or just turn your phone off and tune in the next day when the segment is over. Maz's tears are the best part of the show, Jay at work. So this is another controversial topic.
6: It's a nice compliment.
5: I like it when they go for the duration of the Thursday show. We don't need them day two, but...
3: But we do a good job of, like, segments. We're just going to take... We're not going to take calls the rest of the day. We mix in other segments and...
6: Right. So the obvious problem is, like, yesterday, it was kind of an avalanche.
3: You couldn't call in on Christian Gonzalez.
6: On anything else.
3: Everything
6: was bad. They were jamming up the phone
3: lines. We used to have to do this with Bruins callers. After the Bruins won the Stanley Cup...
6: Reset the board.
3: We had to reset the board. We would... That's why we X'd out the board to begin every day, because they would whoop like bees to honey.
5: Well, that's our problem with this terrible software we continue to use.
3: Well, this is true. Well, be that as it may, that portion of the program is over. Let's do the final word, shall we?
6: We could have a tiers people call the contest line.
5: Then it really screws everything up. That contest line is the real problem for Pierre and the French.
6: Actually, Murray's right.
5: Call screener.
6: About that. Yeah.
3: Final word, please.
8: Hey, it's Felger here.
9: Now on Felger and Maz.
10: It's the final word.
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6: No.
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3: Nobody.
5: It's Jay Stu's Week in Review to wrap things up.
3: How about Brad in Malden?
11: I need to talk about Matt Tugboat Wilkinson yesterday. This guy looks unbelievably sloppy in that uniform.
6: No, he's 23. If you ever had an image in your head of John Daly in a baseball uniform, yesterday was the day. No,
3: this is a kid that pitched for Canada in the World Baseball Classic,
6: yes,
3: right?
6: Yes, his gut was hanging out over his belt.
3: Fat.
6: Holy crap.
5: He is a heavy hitter.
6: He is fat. Wow. These kids are freaking walrus.
3: I apologize because I was just momentarily distracted. Talk about Felger porn. Elliot Wolf, last answer the presser, asked about factoring in Drake May's new deal next year. Quote, it's about a cash budget, end quote. That a boy, Elliot.
0: You know, it's about a cash budget.
3: Oh, but there's a salary cap. What about cap jail? Oh, how much room do they have against the cap? Oh, said the crafts. That's going to handcuff us against the cap. Oh, if we pay him, we can't afford others because of the cap. Tom and Quincy, your thoughts on that?
2: My thoughts are keep Story as far away from this team as you possibly can. This team turned a corner when you got rid of that guy. And as far as Isaiah Kiner-Falefa, spammy.
3: So, again, let's go live to Christian Gonzalez and his press conference here on his Patriots contract. Go ahead, Christian.
12: All time's the appointment. We got to get out of here.
5: Like it's the fall of Saigon.
12: Jonathan, what time are we leaving? Who's that talking over there? We got to go. Let's go. I'll tell you what's guaranteed. We're guaranteed to take off.
3: Roman Anthony against, like, welcome back?
12: Sorry. Schlittler.
3: Schlittler. Where's the music?
12: Cash budget.
5: Way,
12: cash budget.
0: Cash budget.
12: Cash budget.
0: Cash budget.
12: Cash budget. Cash budget.
5: You can hit that, man. So that's pretty good.
3: Yeah, no. He, well, he's up. He's kind of up there to begin with.
12: Yeah, it's a gift. It's a gift,
0: about
12: Murray.
0: A cash budget and things like that. So we're very aware of
3: cash budget.
12: Mass. Cash budget.
3: What's coming up on the baseball hour, please?
12: Roman Anthony, Trevor Story, their absence, and hopefully we'll get the sound from New York about what Chad Tracy explained regarding those decisions.
3: Okay. Young and old, welcome to Call the Baseball Hour.
12: Yes,
3: coming your way.
12: In that order.
3: In about 5 minutes. Otherwise,
12: I mean the other way.
3: Enjoy your weekend. Cut down day on Sunday for the Patriots. You got that, this big Yankee series, and I'm sure we'll drum up some other stuff. So we'll talk to you then. Have a good weekend, everybody.
5: See you. Bye.
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5: So the Red Sox about to start this series in the Bronx against the Yankees, and it's going to be Patrick Sandoval on the mound for the Red Sox in the first of four games. It's a doubleheader tomorrow. Yankees will be countering with Cam Schlittler. Both are in with Anthony and Trevor Story, not in the lineup tonight. Interim manager Chad Tracy said the earliest that both Anthony and or Trevor Story will be playing for the Red Sox would be Sunday. So Maz will have more on this in the Baseball Hour coming up in just a couple of minutes here on the Sports Hub. But first pitch at 7:15 tonight. Also, Garrett Whitlock is likely to be active before one of the doubleheader games tomorrow. As far as the Yankees are concerned for the series, Aaron Boone said they plan to activate lefty Max Fried from the IL, and he'll start one of the games of the doubleheader tomorrow. And regarding the Christian Gonzalez contract negotiations with the Patriots, Mike Giardi of Boston Sports Journal said today that from what he has been able to ascertain, Gonzalez has the support of teammates. Clock is ticking, however, and all options are on the table. 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

0: to you.
1: Yay! 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
2: that if they come out of that well, that Roman will be there on Friday?
3: I don't know. I really don't know. I know, and everybody likes probabilities and this. Like, we've been going along with this, and it's like, there's talks early of, like, after the first few days that they could be here. It's like, we'll check in with them. I guess we have the benefit of an off day tomorrow to kind of get our bearings and see how everybody's feeling and go from there. Between that and figuring out if any one of them's coming, two of them, like, figuring out moves, like, we have the benefit of an off day to try to figure that out.
1: This is where we start tonight on the Baseball Hour as the Red Sox open up a four-game series with the New York Yankees at Yankee Stadium with the top wild card spot in the American League up for grabs. 617-779-0985. We'll get to the importance of this series because there aren't many of these during the course of a regular season. There just aren't. And there really aren't or haven't been many between the Red Sox and Yankees late in the year where they're both fighting for basically the same thing, and that's going on now. But where I want to start is with the updates on Roman Anthony and Trevor Story, and at the moment, their lack of availability in New York this weekend as the Red Sox open up what is a critically important series. And I don't want to underestimate that because on the one hand, you would look at it and say, okay, wait a minute, this is for a wild card spot. How important could it be? But whoever finishes ahead of the other, the Red Sox and Yankees, in all probability, is going to be hosting the wild card series against the other. That's where we stand right now. And last year, it was a deciding factor, maybe not the deciding factor, but a deciding factor in the series between the Red Sox and the Yankees in New York that New York eventually won in three games. So the cut we just played for you was Chad Tracy after the finale in Miami against the Marlins on Wednesday night. And that was Tracy talking about Roman Anthony and Trevor Story. Isaiah Kiner-Falefa is not going to come up until September 1st, which admittedly is only a few days away. But most of us have been operating under the assumption that the Red Sox were going to add Roman Anthony at least for the opener of the series against the Yankees in New York. And I know the Yankees are throwing Cam Schlittler tonight and they're throwing a couple of lefties tomorrow. But the fact of the matter is that Roman Anthony, when he's right, can hit both left-handers and right-handers. He is not up with the team. He is still in Worcester. Chad Tracy said before tonight's game that Roman Anthony's going to play tomorrow in Worcester. And so neither one of those guys is going to be in New York for the start of this series against the Yankees. Before I get to those of you out there, I am curious as to what many of you out there think about this. I was anticipating Roman Anthony at a minimum to be back. I think he should be back. But part of me does look at the Red Sox and say, I kind of admire what they're doing on some level. But first, let me ask Jimmy Stewart, our producer. Jimmy, how do you feel about the fact that no Roman Anthony in New York this weekend?
4: I'm fine with it because they have two lefties tomorrow. The Red Sox are facing two left-handers tomorrow. Roman Anthony's first games back should not be against two all-star left-handed pitchers.
1: Okay. And look, a lot of people feel like you do. Again, Roman Anthony to me has shown he can hit lefties. But you're right, it's two lefties tomorrow. Can I raise another possibility in this whole scenario that has only occurred to me because someone texted it to me?
4: It's your show.
1: Are we sure that Roman Anthony is not in New York this weekend because it was a Red Sox decision? What if it was a Roman Anthony decision? And I, in all honesty, I don't have inside info. I'm just asking the question. In other words, what if, because Trevor Story said he didn't think he'd need a whole hell of a lot of time to get back, although He then sort of backed off that and issued a comment yesterday or a couple nights ago, actually, now that I think about it, where he said, you know, if I need a little more time, we can take it because the other guys have been playing so well. I wonder, if you're asking me my belief, I think the Red Sox told these guys, listen, the way we got back into this was with Sogard and Siegler and Mickey Gasper in the last few days.
4: He also, Mickey Gasper also carried them like a month or so ago too.
1: Okay, so part of me wonders, and I'd actually give the Red Sox a tip of the cap if they did this, but admittedly, Jimmy, I am caught a little bit between two takes here.
4: Well, so Tony, then my follow-up would be, well, so then did Roman Anthony ask her to go to Portland first and then go to Worcester?
1: So that's an excellent question by you. That is an excellent question by you. So these guys have been down in the minors for a week now, and I've always maintained. I think I used to say about spring training, the position players really just need a week of games. The pitchers need, you know, probably closer to 3 or 4 weeks. But spring training, we know, is a completely different animal. But when the guys are coming back from injuries, I think generally the same rules apply. I think a week of games is plenty for a guy that's rehabbing, who's a positional player. It's plenty. So then I start to wonder, what if these guys actually said, hey, we could use a few more ABs? Because I don't really want to walk into the big leagues and face Cam Schlittler in the first game or Max Fried in the second game. I could use a little ramp up because it's just not the same when you're facing pitching in the minor leagues and then come up and have to face a couple of guys who are basically Cy Young caliber pitchers. Now, do I think that happened? I doubt it. I'll tell you what the more probable scenario is for me. And I'm basing this on what Trevor Story said a couple of nights ago. And that was after, you know, I guess that was after Wednesday's game in Worcester. Story said that night, remember that Story indicated he gave everybody reason to believe that he wanted back in the Giants series. He said, there's a possibility I could be ready for the Giants. Chad Tracy then answered that. In fact, Jimmy, we might even have these cuts now that I think of it in the system. I should have asked you to pull them. Chad Tracy basically pushed back on that and said, we have a longer timeline than those guys do. My guess is to avoid the real disagreement that existed, because the players always push to come back sooner rather than later. Isaiah Kiner-Falefa was the only one who said, I have no issue. I'll wait here. These guys are playing great. And even then, I wonder whether the same message now has been delivered to all of them, that the organization reached out to Story, Kiner-Falefa, and Roman Anthony and said, hey, listen, the guys who got us back into this are the guys who are playing well now. Sogard's had a good month. Gasper's been otherworldly, ridiculously good. And Siegler has been less so, but they really like the fact that Siegler plays with a good deal of intensity and energy. They love that about Siegler. And he had a game-winning hit the other night. So I wonder if the Red Sox reach out to these guys and said, fellas, you're not playing this weekend in New York. Maybe Sunday. On Saturday, we need the extra pitcher. But the guys who played so well that it got us back in the race, and not only in the race, but in the playoffs, other guys we're going to let play this weekend in New York. We're going to ride it out with them because they've earned it. And then when it's over, you guys can come in, be it Sunday or Monday. And my guess is they initially said Monday, but they're leaving Sunday open. And you're not going to throw us under the bus when people ask you about it. So Trevor Story, who again initially expressed a desire to be back maybe for the Giants series, all of a sudden sounded like Isaiah Kiner-Falefa a couple of days ago. And he said, look, we have a luxury here, and I'm paraphrasing, but the guys have played really well. And so that gives us a little more time, or someone like me more time, to make sure that I feel completely fine and that I'm ready to go. My guess is the organization told them, chill out. These guys get the New York series. You don't. That's my guess. But I do wonder, if you were one of those guys coming back, how much of a fight did you put up? Cam Schlittler's waiting for you on Friday night, throwing 99. And you think Trevor Story wants to face Cam Schlittler? Trevor Story wasn't coming back either way, if you ask me. There was no way they were bringing him in to face Cam Schlittler. The two lefties on Saturday, different story, because Trevor Story usually does hit left-handed pitching, or historically has. Now, again, that's a run-of-the-mill lefty. Max Fried's coming off the injured list, so I don't know if he's really Max Fried at this point, but whatever. You get the idea. So, I think the rules were set by the Red Sox.
4: So, Tony, if they didn't fight back, if Story and Anthony didn't fight back on that, don't you have a compete issue? Don't you have a, well, shouldn't you want to fight to be back? Especially if this series, we all believe, is going to decide who hosts the first round between the Red Sox and the Yankees?
1: Maybe. Yeah, maybe, Jimmy.
4: So then the team's gutless, so why are we wasting our time?
1: Well, maybe the team's not, but maybe there's some, you know, what's the right word?
4: Well, those are two star players. Whatever you think of Story, Story is considered a star player. Anthony is a young star, and if they're both not fighting to get back into the lineup against in a four-game series that decides your playoff home or away, then you've got two star players who are gutless.
1: Yeah, you said team, though, and I'm telling you that the team that's been on the field is not gutless.
4: I corrected myself.
1: Okay. So you want to say those two players are, maybe. Again, I'm not telling you that's what happened. I'm just asking the question. If you ask me what happened, the team told them to shut up. After Trevor Story said what he said last week, they said, Trevor, we don't need you second-guessing our rehab plan. And the guys up here, by the way, and this is how they sold it to them probably, the guys up here who've been playing while you've been out, and we're not blaming you for being out, you had surgery, they've played their asses off. They deserve the job. They deserve the playing time because they got us back in this. And we need to reward that. And the players probably stood down. Now, the games themselves, do not underestimate the importance of these games. The Red Sox must do no worse than split in this series. And that's only because they will then hold the tiebreaker coming out. So if you forget how it's going to work, I'll explain that to you when we come back in terms of which team gets home field. The Yankees have a two-game lead right now. The Red Sox are down two, and you've got, what, 30, Jimmy, how many left? 34 games, something like that is a little bit more. I'll give you an exact number here if you give me a second. The Red Sox are 70. They've played 133 games, so they've got 29. 29 to go. You're going to let four of them head-to-head go by against the Yankees without putting Roman Anthony in the lineup, or maybe three of them at least. So we'll take your thoughts. We'll give you a little more Chad Tracy. We'll play you some Jared Carabas from earlier this month. 617-779-0985 on the Baseball Hour.
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0: Get right to your phone calls here. Give you the Red Sox lineup here momentarily, but we do have a couple of open lines. 617-779-0985 on the baseball hour. Who's up here first? Steve is in Fall River. Steve, what do you got?
1: I fear this thing is becoming a PR nightmare for the Red Sox. Everybody knows Trevor Story is a better option than Andrew Monasterio. So does Andrew Monasterio. This guy has an OAA, Tony. Outs against average. Minus 16. The Yankees' two shortstops are plus 5 and plus 1. Outs against average. Trevor Story's minus 3. So's Francisco Lindor. Zach Neto. Remember we wanted Zach Neto? He was minus 6. Andrew Monasterio is in a whole nother level of crud. Minus 16. That's why he's not playing tonight, by the way. I heard the lineup. He's not in it tonight.
0: Yeah, I'm not surprised.
1: He cannot be a shortstop.
0: Well, Stevie, he's also, you know, I don't know what Schlittler's numbers are against lefties and righties. It might not matter with Schlittler. He's so dominating that. You know, I'm not sure there's a huge difference there. Jimmy Stewart, I don't have our email exchange up in front of me here, so I'm looking for the one with the Red Sox lineup in it. Do you happen to have that handy?
2: Yeah, I have it.
0: Okay, so just can you read me the Red Sox lineup and read it slowly?
2: Sogard at short.
0: Okay.
2: Rafael in center.
0: Yep.
2: Abreu in right.
0: Mm-hmm.
2: Contreras at first. Rushman at catcher. Durbin at third. Gasper at DH. Duran is your left fielder. Siegler at second. And Sandoval has the bump.
0: Okay, so Siegler and Sogard are in the middle of the diamond. Siegler's playing second base and Sogard's playing shortstop. No Monasterio. And what was the other one? Gasper is the DH. So I'll tell you what, the Gasper thing, I don't mind. So I said this to you that the other day, for those of you who were listening to Felger and Maz, and again, we didn't have a baseball hour last night. But when I looked at the lineup and I thought, or I looked at the possibility of adding Roman Anthony to the lineup, you got to have Jaron Duran in left field in this series. You can't put Roman Anthony out there because left field at Yankee Stadium is big. And if you're going to have them both in the lineup, well, then Durant should play the outfield. There's more ground to cover in left field at Yankee Stadium. I'm just trying to be logical about it. So, you know, would I put Anthony in left field? My answer is if he's on the roster, you put him out there. But if you're putting your best team together for these games, which is what I think you should be doing, it's an important series. I would have Durant in left and Anthony be the DH for the simple reason that Durant's got more speed, can cover more ground. Left and left center at Yankee Stadium are big. So it sucks that one of your best outfielders is a right fielder when you're in New York because you're wasting them there. But whatever. I mean, that's what you have to do in this particular case. But the way that Gasper was swinging the bat, I'd keep Gasper in there. So now I did say I'd give him a game. They're going to give him more than that. They're giving him two or three games. Then we'll see what happens on Sunday. But it feels to me like if you're asking me what the Red Sox ultimately used as their determining factor going into this series against New York, I think they've basically decided to reward the guys that got them there. I think that's what this is. But there were some, you know, it's nonetheless an interesting decision. We'll see how it shakes out. If these guys all go out and throw up on themselves tonight and don't swing the bat well, I'm sure they can just chalk it up to Schlittler, and that might be totally fair. But if the Red Sox lose a game and don't get a key, you know, by a run and don't get some key hits, and whether it's Sogard or Siegler or Gasper who doesn't come through, it's an easy thing to second guess. So, and I give the Red Sox a little bit of credit for going with these guys in these games. Most teams would go with the more talented player. I'm talking really about Roman Anthony. Story has no shot against Cam Schlittler. No matter what Stephen Fall River says, no chance. Anthony's in New Hampshire. Anthony, go ahead.
3: Yeah, Tony, a couple points. Kind of wanted your opinion on the lineup today as is. Obviously, we don't have Roman or Trevor Story. I think Story shouldn't actually be part of this team at all this season. I don't think he has a place. It's nothing worth it. But I think to the point you were making, I think if Anthony was ready, I think they would put him in today. I know you say Duran can cover the field, But, I mean, let's look at last playoffs. That was awful. Durant couldn't cover the field was the whole issue. I'd just like to know your opinion on the chances of the Red Sox even splitting, like you mentioned, or what you think the lineup would be this weekend if Roman can't play.
0: Okay, so, Anthony, let me go back to the importance of the series, because I know I mentioned that in the last segment. And the way the standings sit right now, the teams have played an identical number of games. They've both played 133 games, which means they have 29 to go. The Yankees have a two-game lead in the race for the top wildcard spot in the American League. The top wildcard spot in the American League is the number four overall. Do I have that right, Jimmy? Yeah, it's the number four overall playoff position. So because the first two teams get byes, three plays six, the third seed plays the sixth seed, four plays number five. The Red Sox and the Yankees, actually the order is the Yankees and the Red Sox, right now are 4-5, just as they were last year. Last year, they had to play the series in New York. The Red Sox lost in three games. Now, we can look at it and say the Red Sox were banged up. The Red Sox didn't have a depth of starting pitching. Roman Anthony was hurt, et cetera, et cetera, et cetera. All of which was true. All of it was true. But having that game in New York, game three, made all the difference in the world. Connelly early had to take the mound at Yankee Stadium as a rookie. I think Schlittler pitched game three, if I'm not mistaken, right? He pitched the finale of that series. So Schlittler had the crowd behind him. Early didn't, and Schlittler dominated, and the Yankees won the game. Now you could have the games in Boston. And if the Red Sox and the Yankees finish tied in the standings, the Red Sox have two games to make up. But that's between now and the end of the year. If they finish tied, the team that wins the season series wins the tiebreaker and gets to host the wild card series in their ballpark. Right now, that would be, again, the Yankees are ahead right now, but if the teams were tied today, the Red Sox hold the tiebreaker. That four-game series sweep against the Yankees at the end of June gave the Red Sox a 5-4 record in the nine games against the Yankees. They play a total of 13. These four this weekend are the final four games that the teams will play against each other in the 2026 regular season. So if the Red Sox even go 2-2, they come out 7-6 against the Yankees this year and they hold the tiebreaker, meaning that the Yankees' two-game lead is really more like a one-game lead. Because if the Red Sox pull even, they're ahead. You got that? Does everyone understand that? If they end in a tie, after splitting this weekend, the Red Sox will own the tiebreaker. The only way the Yankees are going to get that tiebreaker is if they win at least 3 out of 4. Now, if that happens, the Yankees will have a four-game lead with 25 to go. So the Red Sox may not catch them anyway. But you play it out. Anything can happen. You have no idea how this is all going to transpire. So that's number one. Number two, and this is something worth second-guessing as well. There was a scenario in which the Red Sox could have pitched all four left-handers this weekend in New York. Ranger Suarez pitched the first game of this road trip on Monday night. So Suarez could have pitched in the doubleheader tomorrow on regular rest. And Peyton Tolley could have pitched the series finale on Sunday. The Red Sox are opting against that. So because of that, they're going to open up the, and I don't know who, I think tomorrow they're going to use an opener in one of the games. But they have opened up a scenario in which Brian Bayo could end up pitching, out of the bullpen, but effectively as the bulk guy in one of those games yesterday. I think that's what everyone's anticipating. Jimmy, did Tracy say anything about that before the game tonight? Do we know that?
2: Not that I saw as far as internet reports go.
0: Okay, so again, and part of the problem tonight, and feel free to weigh on this too as well, the game's on Apple TV, so many of you may not be able to watch it. which is issue number one. Issue number two is that because the game is on Apple TV, there was no Nesson pregame show. So typically, we are able to pick up a lot of what Chad Tracy says in the pregame through the Nesson pregame show. That's how we do it here at 98.5, because the Red Sox don't put road games, their pregame availability with the manager in their road games, they don't put it on the internet. I've been asking them to do it for 2 or 3 years. They don't do it. They don't do it at home either, do they? Not the pregame. They don't put it on their website. We get it through Nesson?
2: No, not usually.
0: They just do the postgame on their website.
2: Right.
0: Okay.
2: And it's poor quality.
0: So, I don't understand. They're withholding or, you know, failing to provide their fan base with some information is really what I'm looking for. They fail to provide you with that when the team's at home. Even when the team's at home, let alone on the road. So it's hard to pick up. There's some stuff on Twitter, but the coverage tonight, for whatever reason, doesn't feel like it's all that thorough before the game, so there's not a lot of it out there yet. In any case, so Bayo, and I just want to add this quickly on Brian Bayo tomorrow. It will be his first outing in New York since getting his ass kicked in the playoffs last year. That was game two. If you are looking for a true, legitimate, real test of what Brian Bayo is, tomorrow might be the day. He's going to have to pitch in New York, where any mistakes to left-handed batters could end up in the right field seats. And that's what happened to him last year in the playoffs, if you remember that. I think it was Ben Rice early in the game who took him deep, if I remember right. Might have been the second inning. Might have been the first inning. I don't even remember. I'd have to go back and look. But 617-779-0985. Ryan Garvin's Get Your Headlines. We'll continue with your calls when we come back.
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5: The Boston Red Sox are back in action tonight. They open a four-game series against the Yankees in New York. Patrick Sandoval will start for the Sox. The Yankees counter with Cam Schlittler. Wow, that is tough. First pitch at 7:15. More on your lineup in just a second, but both Roman Anthony and Trevor Story are not in the lineup tonight. And per injury manager Chad Tracy, the earliest Roman Anthony and or Trevor Story will play for the Red Sox is Sunday. Garrett Whitlock likely to be active before one of the doubleheader games tomorrow. Tanner Houck, by the way, will pitch Tuesday in Fort Myers. Your Red Sox lineup as follows. Nick Sogard leading up at shortstop. Sedan Rafaela, Willier Abreu, Wilson Contreras. Adley Rutschman, he's back in the lineup catching. Caleb Durbin, Mickey Gasper at the DH spot. Jaron Duran, Anthony Siegler at second base. Yankees manager Aaron Boone also said the plan for them is to activate Max Fried from the IL. He is expected to start one of the games during the doubleheader tomorrow. Patriots wrap up the preseason slate last night with a loss to the Cleveland Browns. 37-13 was your final score. Season opener in Seattle against the Seahawks on Wednesday, September 9th. Speaking of the Patriots, on the Christian Gonzalez contract negotiations with the Pats, Mike Giardi of Boston Sports Journal says that from what he has been able to ascertain, Gonzalez has the support of teammates, but the clock is ticking, and I think all options are on the table. And in some NHL news, Cale Makar has agreed to an 8-year contract extension with the Avalanche per the team. The deal carries a $20.4 million AAV that will make him the highest paid player in NHL history. Headlines are brought to you by Boston Prolotherapy. Don't let joint pain keep you off the court, course, or trail. Eliminate that pain with Dr. Franke of Boston Prolotherapy. I'm Ryan Garvin on Boston's Home for Sports, 98.5 The Sports Hub. Your next update in about 30 minutes.
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21: What's the latest on your rehabbing, guys?
22: They're both going through stuff today. They'll play in Worcester again tomorrow.
1: We've been doing, we'll check in with them tomorrow after playing and see where they're at physically and how they feel after that and reassess.
21: So Sunday's possible.
1: Yeah, it's possible. Yeah. I've been pretty consistent with talking about this in a sense that, like, I think a lot of people have the perception that, like, maybe we circled a date on the calendar. Like, when you're out for 3.5 months, it's difficult to just circle a date on the calendar. So they're going to be back then. It's more about just continuing to walk through not only physically how they feel, but walk through, like, reps, you know, timing, all those things. So we'll keep talking to them and figure out. Sunday's possible, but we'll see how they feel after Saturday, after tomorrow.
3: All three guys will play tomorrow?
1: Yeah, I think Izzy's off today, too, so they'll play all three tomorrow.
0: Chad Tracy, that's from tonight. Okay, so we actually, thanks to Ryan Garvin back there, was able to find audio. So that is Chad Tracy talking about Roman Anthony, Trevor Story, and Izzy. Isaiah Connor for Leffa, not that anybody's really worried about him. Although I suppose he should be. I mean, you know, if we're talking about defensive shortstops, he's probably the best one that they've got. In any case, we'll play a little more Tracy for you here in a second, but I do want to take a couple of your calls since you've already, checked in, lined up. So I don't want to keep you there, but there's a couple more comments from Tracy that we'll get to. First, Anthony's in Scottsdale. Anthony, what do you got?
22: Yeah, what's up, Maz? Just on a personal level here, I'm pretty psyched about this weekend, and not just because it's Sox Yankees with, you know, the stakes on the line, but I'm pretty psyched with, you know, Roman and Trevor not being brought up. I think that that's a good sign that they're going to stick with their guns and, you know, stick with what's gotten them there. So I'm psyched to see what happens.
0: So listen, Anthony, part of me feels that way too. I thought, you know, these guys have played well. The identity of the team is what it is, and we touched on this yesterday a little bit on Felger and Mass. And if you look at the dramatic change in the team's play, it really started with the departure of Trevor Story. So I know everyone wants to talk about Chad Tracy, and the team continued to play poorly under Chad Tracy while Trevor Story and Marcelo Meyer were playing shortstop. It all started to change when the Yankees came into the town in late June. June 25th was the start of that four-game series that the Red Sox swept and set them off on a 32-5 stretch. That was also the night Marcelo Meyer got hurt, the first game of that series, so he was out. And then all of a sudden, you started getting Isaiah Connor for Leffa, although I think he was already out at that stage. So you got Sungshae Cheng. You got Seager, who came up at that stage. Sogard came up later. Gasper is coming up. But the Monasterio certainly started playing more. It all started after that. And that's when their season turned. That meant fewer strikeouts, better at bats, more walks, more fundamental baseball. Did I say sacrifice bunts, sacrifice flies? They manufactured runs. All that stuff started to happen when Story and Meyer came out of the lineup. I am pleasantly surprised that the Red Sox are sticking with these guys who fought their way back into the race. Pleasantly surprised. Now, that said, if these guys all go out and get completely overpowered in the next 2 days, because it sounds like they're going to get both tonight and the doubleheader tomorrow, we're not going to see Story or Roman Anthony before then. If they look overpowered, we're all going to second guess it, because this was the time they could have made that change. Peter's in Swansea. Peter, go ahead.
23: Hey, Maz, I want to ask you about Trevor Story, but before I do, I was listening to the show earlier, and it often feels like I'm the only buddy under 35 that watches the Red Sox and night in and night out. But do you think if Trevor Story didn't say he would be back on that Friday, that he would have been back earlier if he didn't make that comment? And why the heck do I have to have Apple TV so I can watch a Red Sox-Yankees game? Thanks, Matt.
0: So, Peter, I hear you on the last thing. I hear you on that. It's frustrating, particularly at this time of year. You wait all year for baseball games to be meaningful. You get to one on the end of August, and many of you can't watch it. I feel your pain. I'm not being a wise ass about that. So, now, look, there are a million workarounds on this sort of thing, but the fact of the matter is you shouldn't have to work around it. You should be able to get this game on I would say, plain TV, cable TV, call it whatever you want. It should be a piece of cake. Everybody should have access to it.
2: Tony, there should be three channels. It's NESN, Channel 38, and ESPN, or whatever the TNT, ESPN, whatever that third rights holder thing is. That's how it is. If you didn't have Amazon last night, for the Patriots preseason, it was on Channel 5.
0: Right. So, Jimmy, that's a good point. I mean, there are certainly ways to get by it. You could, you know, I'll use the term simulcast the game on another network that is available to everybody or people who don't have Apple TV. But then I suppose that defeats the purpose for Apple. Right. They're trying to get subscribers, which is why they're doing it. But nonetheless, a game like this should be accessible to everybody. A weekend like this should be accessible to everybody. What was the other thing? Oh, Trevor Story. If Trevor Story hadn't opened his mouth, would he have been back for the Giants series? My answer is no. And you know why I say no? Because Trevor Story has sucked in the minor leagues. 5-for-32 with 10 strikeouts. All five of his hits are singles. He has one walk. That's against minor league pitching.
2: And I bet those are against like 32-year-old journeymen.
0: So, Jimmy, absolutely. And the other thing is, if you remember, when we were Trevor Story, while he was in the big leagues, played in 41 games. He struck out 57 times with eight walks. 57 strikeouts, eight walks. So that strikeout-to-walk ratio is better than 7-to-1. That is astronomical.
2: And remember, too, when we played the highlights from the Mets rehab game when the Woo Sox were playing in Syracuse and the color analyst is like, yeah, he got him with a 92-mile-an-hour fastball. Whoa, you can't hit a 92-mile-an-hour fastball from a 28-year-old?
0: Right, he said revved up to 92. Schlittler's going to be throwing 100 tonight. So, but the strikeout-to-walk thing on Story is one of the worst in the game. I think there was something like, I looked this up the other day and I said it on Felger and Mavs, there are something like 340 players in the majors who have the same number, in the majors, not shortstops, players in the majors, who have the same number of plate appearances as Trevor Story, and he was like 337th in strikeout-to-walk ratio. Horrible. I can't emphasize this enough. Trevor Story is one of the worst players in the big leagues this year. Right now, again, he's picking up right where he left off. 5-for-32, 10 strikeouts, one walk. Anthony's numbers are different. Anthony's hitting .304 with an OPS over 1,000. And of his hits, he's got two home runs and two doubles. He's got extra base hits. Anthony is hit down there. Story has not. Brett's in Melrose. Go ahead, Brett.
3: Hey, man. Thanks for taking my call. Can you explain something to me?
0: I'll try.
3: Why wasn't the last game of the Marlins a quote-unquote bullpen game and therefore lining up Sonny Gray. Start tonight? Yeah. Could you keep me on hold because I'm just on my phone here?
0: Sure. I got you. He wants to be able to listen is what he's saying. So, Brett, it's a good point. They certainly could have done that. I'd have to think of who pitched the night before. It was Tolley the night before. So they probably didn't need the bullpen a whole ton in there when Tolley pitched. They won the first two games of the series. Suarez pitched the opener, if I remember that right. So, yes, they could have done it in such a way that Sonny Gray could have pitched the opener in New York. Sure. You could have pitched Bayo instead of pitching Bayo in the Suarez game. Was that on Monday, Jimmy? I think that was. This all runs together for me. But the point is, they could have absolutely done it that way. Gray has faced the Yankees twice this year and has pitched well against them both times. I think he lost to them in New York, but he did beat them in Boston. So they also could have gone with four lefties if they wanted to. Instead, they wanted to get Bayo into this series in New York. So I want to see how that one goes, too. That's kind of a big game to watch this weekend. Is, independent of the wins and losses, how does Bayo perform in that environment against those lefties in that ballpark after getting his ass kicked there in the playoffs last year? And let me tell you that I think Bayo has thrown the ball better since he's come up. There's no question. He's thrown with better velocity and better movement. But his last outing, the relief outing the other night, was not great. It was not great. Again, we can still squeeze in a call or two if you want to jump in, 617-779-0985. In the interim, there are a couple of other things that Chad Tracy said with regard to the start of this series against the Yankees. There was a follow-up to the questions about Roman Anthony and Trevor Story and their potential return now to the Red Sox on Sunday. That is what the cut we played just a little while ago said. There's a chance that they could be in New York on Sunday. The Red Sox return home Monday to play Seattle, but given that it's New York, they could certainly travel down there for the day, go down a late Saturday, play on Sunday, and come back. Jimmy, is Sunday a night game?
2: No.
0: It's a day game in New York.
2: 1:35.
0: Okay, good. So,
2: actually on NESN, so the normal people can watch.
0: Okay, so there you go. But the game on Sunday, they could certainly fly down there, play the game, and then come back with the team. But here's Tracy. This was the follow-up on Roman, Anthony, and Trevor's story.
4: What have you heard from both Roman and Trevor? Just, I'm sure you talk to them almost every day.
1: I think physically they're doing well. Well, whether it's medical or I get it through medical or Brez or whatever, there's communication with them pretty daily. Physically, I think they're in a much better spot as far as like their bodies. I think physically they feel like they're close to being ready. But then you still know that they're working through stuff. And, you know, like as far as, you know, gameplay, like, you know, hey, I feel good. I can compete. Like probably, you know, an extra at bat here wouldn't hurt. So that's where we're at. I don't think we're far off, but we're going to, while we have the time, make sure we use it.
0: Okay, so the extra at bat wouldn't hurt. Jimmy, can we play that part again? Did the players give him feedback and say, yeah, we're willing to stay? Just the second half of that, Stu. I'm sorry.
1: Bodies. I think physically they feel like they're close to being ready. But then you still know that they're working through stuff. And, you know, like as far as, you know, gameplay, like, you know, hey, I feel good. I can compete. Like probably, you know, an extra at bat here wouldn't hurt. So that's where we're at. I don't think we're far off, but we're going to, while we have the time, make sure we use it.
0: Okay, so now the way Tracy says that it's the players saying, yeah, you know what, to get our timing and things like that down, the extra at-bats wouldn't kill us. So what I want to know is, I think the team has told them to say that. That'd be my guess, because they don't want these young guys or these 4A guys looking over their shoulders. That'd be my guess. I mean, it's certainly possible that, you know, Roman Anthony is, I put it this way. My experience has been most players don't want to stay in the minor leagues. They want to come up and play. Trevor Story was talking about coming back from the Giants series. Now all of a sudden it's, yeah, you know, the extra at bat wouldn't kill me. I think the team told them to shut up. You have these guys who busted their asses and we're going to let them play. And we don't need you to, you know, be chirping over their shoulders. That's my two cents. I don't know that. It could be that they don't want to play. I wouldn't rule that out either. Who knows? I mean, Trevor Story had a thing a couple of years ago. He was down in the minor leagues and wasn't ready to come back. Took him longer than the team wanted. And the whole thing that went on with Roman Anthony, who knows? Let's get one more, because the most important guy that they could get back this season might be neither one of those guys. Might be Garrett Whitlock, who through batting practice the other night in Florida went fine. That was in the finale. That was Wednesday. They were off yesterday, so presumably Whitlock could have pitched tonight if they needed him. He has not been activated. Chad Tracy explained.
5: What about Whitlock?
1: Yeah. Whitlock likely tomorrow. He threw obviously a live the other day. Like today, if we used activated and used him, we wouldn't have done that anyway. So you throw him 2 out of 3 days right off an injury. So not active today. Likely tomorrow. Prior to one of the games, we'll figure that out.
0: Okay, so that actually makes some level of sense to me. We wouldn't throw him 2 out of 3. He pitched, pitched live batting practice in Florida the other night. So we wouldn't pitch him on Friday. You know, it's 2 out of 3. I think, I don't know how many pitches he threw the other night. It couldn't have been a crap ton. I mean, he's a reliever. So I thought he should have been available for tonight's game, but they're soft playing it, slow playing it. Is the term I'm looking for. For those of you who are on the line, please sit tight because Joe Murray's coming up at the top of the hour. I don't know if he's starting Red Sox or not, but I'm sure they'll be on his radar. Ryan Garvin's got your headlines here. Don't go anywhere, everybody. Have a fabulous weekend, and we'll catch you Monday.
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1: Boston Red Sox, they are back at it tonight. They open a four-game series against the Yankees in New York. It's Patrick Sandoval on the mound for the Sox. The Yankees counter with Cam Schlittler. First pitch at 7:15. Some Red Sox rehab updates. Roman Anthony, Trevor Story are not in your lineup. I'll tell you about that in a second. Interim manager Chad Tracy said the earliest Roman Anthony and or Trevor Story will play for the Sox is Sunday. Garrett Whitlock likely to be active before one of the doubleheader games tomorrow. Tanner Houck, by the way, will pitch Tuesday in a Fort Myers game. Red Sox lineup as follows. Nick Sogard leading off at shortstop. Sedan Rafaela, Willier Abreu, Wilson Contreras. Adley Rutschman is back in the lineup catching. Caleb Durbin, Mickey Gasper at the DH. Jaron Duran and Anthony Siegler playing second. Yankees manager Aaron Boone also said that the plan for them is to activate Max Fried from the IL. He will start one of those doubleheader games tomorrow. Patriots wrapped up their preseason slate last night with a loss to the Cleveland Browns. 37-13 was your final score. Season opener in Seattle against the Seahawks on Wednesday, September 9th. And on the Christian Gonzalez contract negotiations with the Patriots, Mike Giardi of Boston Sports Journal says that from what he has been able to ascertain, Gonzalez has the support of teammates, but the clock is ticking, and I think all options are on the table. And in some NHL news, Cale Makar has agreed to an 8-year contract extension with the Avs. The team announced earlier, actually in the last couple of hours, the deal carries a 20.4 AAV, and that will make him the highest paid player in NHL history. Sports Up headlines are brought to you by Awaken 180 Weight Loss. Don't put off losing weight this summer. Reach your goal during the easiest season for weight loss. Awaken 180, the official weight loss program of summer. I'm Ryan Garvin on Boston's home for sports, 98.5 The Sports Hub. Joe Murray's here. Joe Murray's got your next update in about 30 minutes.
0: Listen to it. Laugh at it. Get mad at it. Agree with it. Argue about it. Argue about it. It is Boston Sports. Boston Sports. And it is all we do. 98.5 The Sports Hub.
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0: All right, welcome in, 98.5 The Sports Hub. I'm Joe Murray. Is this the last without a fourth and Friday of the year, or is it fourth and Friday with week zero? This weekend in college football, we're going to preview all those games later on in the show tonight. Of course, Bill Belichick in action for North Carolina against TCU, a rematch from last year, but this time it's in Ireland. I don't really have the great Irish accent, but Ireland is where that game will be. We'll break that all down. We'll get Patriots. I worked that thing last night and woof. Big woof. But we'll talk about it. And Red Sox and Yankees about to get underway on Apple TV. This is the watch along. I know some of you don't have Apple TV, so we'll keep you updated. Just hang out with us right here, and we'll take you up until 11 o'clock tonight. And you can call in at 617-779-0985. Also, join us on YouTube. Just go to YouTube.com and search 98.5 The Sports Hub. And you'll see us right there. Wow, we already got people loaded up and ready to go in there tonight. I see Ulysses in there. Matthew's in there. Ryan is in there. We got Seaside always hanging out with us. He was up with us late last night, too. As well, I see Jack in there. And we got a crew. So just go to YouTube.com, search 98.5 The Sports Hub, and boom, you will see my beautiful face. Skaz is here. Street Team Joe's here. Street Team Joe has debuted a brand new segment. And we'll let him introduce that later on tonight, and we'll get into that later on. But it's something we've been teasing, so when you hear about it, you'll know, because we have certainly been teasing it. But again, you want to call in about anything whatsoever tonight. It's a Friday, and it's a Friday heading into a weekend, I guess, before the NFL season starts. So anything you want to get into, certainly you can. But we'll start with two things tonight. The Red Sox Yankees underway right now, or just about to get underway. 7:15 is the first pitch in that one to get you updated on everything. No Roman Anthony, no Trevor Story. So for a while we were talking about it. What would the situation be? How would they handle this? And well, at least we know Roman not in the lineup tonight. I believe he's playing again in Worcester, and they'll be there tomorrow as well. So there's a doubleheader in New York tomorrow. You thought maybe Roman Anthony would be the extra player that gets brought up in the doubleheader, but he will not be. It could be Garrett Whitlock, though, as I just heard Ryan Garvin mention in headlines. So that makes sense. You need the extra arm. Maybe you make that adjustment for tomorrow. You have another arm for the doubleheader. It's been talked about how they're going to handle just, you know, the options and who goes down and who goes up. I'm pretty sure Trevor Story wants to be back, or at least he thinks he's entitled to the job by some of the things that he's been saying. When, oh, I'll get my reps back, and when I get back in the lineup, I don't think he's ready to go. I know last night he had a better night, but if you've watched any film down in the minors, he's chasing pitches. Where Roman, I think, is on. He's had a couple of ground outs and a few strikeouts, but overall he's hit the ball well, two home runs, multiple doubles. I believe he has 7 or 8 RBI as well. I think he's ready to go, but it is just funny how they rush some guys back. You could make the argument Adley Rutschman was rushed back, who is in the lineup tonight. I was wondering if he'd be ready to go tonight, but here he is batting fifth in the lineup. And the other message I think that they're bringing up in the Yankees-Red Sox lineup is Siegler is at second and Sogard is at short. So Monasterio gets the night off. He's been the shortstop. But it's almost as if they're giving these guys a shot for what they've done for the team instead of bringing up the reinforcements. And I like it. Just like Chad Tracy, I believe, should have the interim tag removed, I almost feel like you shouldn't remove it, because why mess anything up whatsoever here? The same thing goes for the roster. If you want to incorporate Trevor Story or Roman Anthony, Roman I can get behind. The Trevor Story stuff, he wasn't a part of the Craig Breslow era. He was an Alex Cora guy, and you know, quite frankly, I think he was an Alex Cora guy because when he knew it was coming, he hit well, and when he didn't, he struck out a ton. I know he's probably got more power than a guy like Sogard or Siegler, but I do find it questionable that he is so entitled to come right back. I found those comments interesting. I also found it interesting that neither of them are in the mix, and the earliest that they could play is this Sunday. Now, you guys know that on September 1st, you can't expend the rosters, two players. I definitely think they have some moves that they can make, and I just wanted to bring some of those up because there are remaining minor league options for Red Sox players that could be sent down. Again, can they make it a couple of days? You get these next 3 days, but four games. Today's the 28th. Tomorrow's the 29th with the doubleheader. Then you have the 30th on Sunday, and then the 31st Monday with September 1st on Tuesday. I think there is a way to hold some of these guys back. But as far as options go, Nick Sogard has two options. Siegler has two options. Mickey Gasper, who is in the lineup tonight, has two options, and Andrew Monasterio has three. So can they work it out? Absolutely. What kind of message would it mean for a guy like Siegler? He's probably the guy. And the reason why I say it is he hasn't played much, but when he does, he's been impactful. And I think they're getting the shot this weekend in New York as somewhat of a, you guys got us here, let's see what you got. Now they are going against Cam Schlittler tonight, who's probably the Cy Young Award winner. And we know how important this series is. The Red Sox are two games back, and we know the differences from when they played before to when they are now. The Red Sox have made up 13 games since then, which is absolutely incredible. I don't think it's a favorable matchup tonight. I do think the Yankees, who are the favorites in this one, are going up against Patrick Sandoval, who is a left-handed pitcher, and left-handers hit him over 400 this year. The Yankees have five left-handers in the lineup. So what is the best case scenario for the Red Sox in this series? Is it a split? I mean, if you lose the series, you're only down a couple of games. Now, if you get swept, you're down six games. That's not good. I would have thought maybe the other night you would have pushed Sonny Gray back a little bit to have him go against the Yankees, but maybe they just didn't want to give him the extra days. But overall, they're set up here with Sandoval. We'll see who pitches on Saturday. There'll be an opener in there. I know that the Yankees will have Rendon and I believe Freed as well. So the pitching matchup, I think, favors the Yankees. Who's been playing better of late? It's absolutely the Red Sox. And now the Red Sox are actually going to see the Yankees without Stanton and Judge. I think Schlittler on the mound tonight's a big test for the Red Sox. Let's see if they can get a win. I lean Yankees, if you're asking me. So I'll give you my Bally's pick of the night tonight. Bally's pick of the night. Of course, Bally's Lincoln in Rhode Island. Table game slots, you name it. Event center. They got tons of concerts and a cheap trick. We'll be playing there at their event center soon, so you want to check that out. But tonight, it's Cam Schlittler over 6.5 strikeouts. So 7 strikeouts tonight for Cam Schlittler. That is my Bally's pick of the night. I just feel as though not the best lineup for the Red Sox. And Adley Rutschman is in the lineup. Keep your eye on him. Last night, they brought in a veteran catcher. It was a Tomas Nito. He played for the Mets. So they did bring in another catcher. But I am curious about him. And I just want to also mention that the Red Sox season is beyond this Yankee series. For weeks, we've been talking about it. We've circled it. We've wondered when certain guys are coming back. But when it comes to the Red Sox, it's not this series. It's the rest. It's the next month. And that's why I wouldn't rush a lot of these guys. And I am curious if it's the Red Sox who were like, hey, you guys stay down, or if it was them. When I think of Story, I know he wants to be back. I don't know what Roman would else have to do, but it is interesting. But the next remaining opponents is 4 against New York. You got 2 against Seattle, and then you have 4 at Baltimore. Then it's the Angels, Royals, Texas, who's, again, been battling for a wild card. You get 3 against Tampa Bay, and then it's Cleveland and Chicago the rest of the way. I think this is one of the biggest series of the year, but I also think you can capitalize on Seattle, Baltimore, Kansas City, et cetera, et cetera. So we'll see what they can do tonight against Cam Schlittler. Again, no Roman Anthony, no Trevor Story, no IKF. They could be as ready to go on Sunday. I did want to just mention something about the Patriots last night. We heard a lot about depth. I looked into it way beyond just the roster. And the biggest winner from last night's preseason game was Christian Gonzalez. They don't have depth, the Patriots. Whether it's at corner, whether it's at pass rush, whether it's at running back, you name it. The team needs some... they need depth. And almost now wondering what side Mike Vrabel's on. Is he on the player's side in this one, or is he on the team ownership's? And I'm curious your thoughts on that. It's 617-779-0985. We'll take a quick break here. We'll get into some of the Patriots stuff and what happened last night. Of course, Adam Schefter had some updates. I know there's a new update today regarding the teammates and how they feel about the Gonzalez situation. We'll get into that. We got Red Sox Yankees just about to have first pitch. And your calls at 617-779-0985. I'm Joe Murray. 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
0: All right, guys, you know, it's Friday night. What do you want to eat? You guys are going to probably have an argument about it. 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
1: Around here, we call them the Joe Murray Pre-Party. It's Felger and Maz, afternoons right now. Joe Murray on the Sports Hub.
16: I don't think that at any one point here that they've been close to a deal. And Devin Witherspoon and Christian Gonzalez have the same agent. So in a way, he can kind of dictate how this is going to go and see into the future in a better way than each of the two teams can. So Witherspoon was going to get done first. And it got done at an average of 33 a year. The Patriots have not been in that category, but Witherspoon has established the benchmark, and the Patriots haven't gone there. And they weren't there before, and they don't appear to be going there right now, and they're off on the two sides of money. Now, the Patriots and Gonzalez haven't been close.

0: All right, back here on 98.5 The Sports Hub, I'm Joe Murray. It's Friday night. It's Adam Schefter. He spoke yesterday. He was on the Pat McAfee show, which... Could you think of two more different people than Adam Schefter and Pat McAfee? But you got to glaze the network, I'm sure, with... I think the words I saw last night from Andrew Callahan was whitewash. Like, last night you had Deshaun Watson on the Amazon broadcast speaking. Like, you really needed that? And how many times did you see Al Michaels in his 60th wedding anniversary? I mean, congratulations. I'm very happy for you. Congrats on the 60 years of sex. But my whole thing is this. Deshaun Watson you had to bring in? Woof. Anyways. I don't even know what to say about the Christian Gonzalez thing anymore. I'm sure as a listener, you're like, please stop. But it is interesting. Every day we're hearing something different. We're hearing people's opinions. We're hearing... The one thing I'll say about Adam Schefter is this guy is close to the crafts. This is someone that could get information. And the way that he said it was like, they're nowhere close. He even mentioned the Witherspoon deal. I had a chance to talk to Greg Bedard last night about it. He seems to think that it really is about that first year money. Like, they're willing to give him the deal and the offer, but I don't know if they want to give him that guaranteed money early on in the contract, which could be the holdup, right? I mean, there was one report about language. I don't know what the language could be. I don't know what that is. I'm starting to be a little concerned about if he's here this season. It's the first time I've said it. The reason why I'm seeing CBS best landing destinations for Christian Gonzalez. Last night, I floated out a trade scenario of Max Crosby for Christian Gonzalez. I don't want it to get there. Ryan Cowden was asked about it, and he said, right now, our focus is getting a deal done. And yes, I hope so. Everything they've loaded into this season and what they've put into it and having a stacked roster, you want Christian Gonzalez to be a part of it, and I'm sure Christian Gonzalez wants to be here too. But he also doesn't have to accept the offer. And the depth. Depth seems to be the big talk. I mean, when you watched last night's game, woof. I'm going to tell you, I've watched a lot of football in my life. A lot of football. I've watched bad Pop Warner football. I've seen terrible high school football. I've watched some Division III football that I've done play-by-play for that's horrendous. I've seen it all. I watched the AFL. What is it? The AFL, the indoor arena stuff. I've seen it all. MAC football, Canadian football. Last night was one of the worst football performances I've ever seen at a professional sport. I know it's the preseason, and I know that most of the guys that are out there probably aren't going to make the team. But to watch the Cleveland Browns with Dillon Gabriel score on five straight drives right up their keister, some of these guys are going to make the team. Some of those guys are going to play a backup role and a depth role. Watching Gabe Backus get fooled again on an RPO play action, I can't watch that. And we'll get into him in his preseason on the other side. I can't, you know, I watched Ibiazor. Did you see him last night? Made a big tackle. I watched Prunty on the outside. Looked like a corner. Besides that, they got run on nonstop. They couldn't stop a nosebleed. And I get it. These are the guys that aren't going to be here. But I had to watch the thing. And the hardest part about last night was that's the last thing I saw. The last thing I remember in my head is them giving up five scoring drives. And all I heard about during joint practices was they're not stopping the run that well. They're not good at stopping the run. So the last thing in my brain was watching that catastrophe last night. And when Mike Vrabel talked about depth and when Elliot Wolf talked about depth, oh boy, they don't have it. And I mentioned this, the biggest winner last night was Christian Gonzalez. The biggest winner. Oh, yeah, did you see the depth? Did you see Mr. Vildor down the sideline? Vildor with a pass interference. He's supposed to be the next option, the fourth corner? Woof. I mean, do they even have a third running back? Do they need a third running back? They're pass rushers. Do they have one? Does it matter who the third defensive tackle is at this point? They were all on display last night, and it was terrible. It was bad. And I get it. One more time, I'll say it. The guys who matter weren't out there, but it's the last thing I saw. So as I talk about the game and I try to move forward, how do I eliminate what I just saw and think about how loaded the Patriots are? Because Kirk Herbstreit said it last night. He said the Patriots are loaded. I think they are too. But what happens in week four if Robert Spillane goes down? What if Carlton Davis gets hurt again? There's a lot of question marks regarding the Patriots this year, but I do think that they're going to be a competitive team. But when it comes to depth, it was on display last night. They didn't have it. My original thought was maybe it was team depth. This week, when Mike Vrabel talked about depth even more, I started to wonder what side he's on. Is Mike Vrabel on the player side or is he on the ownership side? My answer is ownership. I think him and Elliott are on the Kraft side. I think they've made him a competitive offer that makes him the most highest paid Patriot ever. I think they've done that. I think now when they're saying those depth things, I think they're leaning on the player to take the deal because they need to save more money to have the depth. And I think they've already begun that next year with Drake May. I think they're already looking ahead to that deal, and they talked about it this week. But last night after the game, I know I asked you to pull this up, Skaz. Last night after the game, Mike Vrabel talked about the situation regarding Christian Gonzalez and how he feels. This was his response.
1: Christian Gonzalez, for the first time this summer, expressed some frustration about the contract negotiations. Just how would you navigate that situation, and just what's your reaction to his?
2: Well, I don't have a reaction. I have conversations with Christian, and I understand that, you know, that this is probably something that's difficult. I've never been in that position to this extent, and you know, try to treat it with class, but also, you know, him and I communicate, and you know, he's always free. Our players are always free to feel how they want to feel, and you know, you just have to stay patient and hope that we can continue to work to some sort of agreement.
0: Now, Mike Vrabel, I'm glad that he at least showed compassion for the player and all that and in the situation. But when he says, yeah, I've never been in a situation like that to this extent, Mike Vrabel was in that situation before. You know what they did with him, Skaz? They traded his ass to Kansas City. They got into something like this with Ty Law. They did it with Asante Samuel. They did it with, I mean, at one point, Revis, Aqib Talib. Now they're doing it with Christian Gonzalez. I mean, if you look at it, maybe the team is saying, hey, man, he's never played a full season. We love him. We want him to be here. We're going to make him the highest, but we're not going to pay him what Witherspoon got. Maybe that's why he's hanging on to it and holding out. As the days go by, I'm more concerned. And it's the first time that I'm starting to think of trade. You can't go through this whole entire offseason with the depth that you have at corner and trade this guy. But if they can't come to a deal, what do you think his performance is going to be on the field? Do you think he's going to give it up for a big-time tackle, worrying about his future? You can't have a guy on your team like that. You can't. Vrabel also talked about getting away for 4 days. I think they need to. Cut down day is Sunday at 6:30. They got to figure this thing out over the next couple of days. But if they don't, I don't want to say it, but I wonder if the trade thing is on the table. We'll leave it there at 617-779-0985. We got a ton of callers. We got Red Sox and Yankees underway right now. No score in the first inning. Patrick Sandoval on the mound today for the Red Sox. A lot of lefties in that lineup today, but it looks like Yankees are threatening at the moment. All right, we got Dave in Pennsylvania. What's up, Dave?
3: Hey, Joe. How's it going?
0: Good, man.
3: So I just want a little bit off topic, but Mizorowski, the kid in Milwaukee. Yeah. I just see it as a little. How much would you be willing to go as far as to acquire him? What's going to be, you know, the kind of money? I actually was just sitting here thinking, Now, granted, the way baseball contracts go, I don't know if they could even renegotiate him yet, but, you know, he's, what, 24 years old, throwing ridiculous speeds. But, you know, what would it be ridiculous to say?
0: Yes. Sorry. We're talking about Jacob Mizorowski tonight, huh, Skess? That's where we're starting.
4: It's a shock to me, Joe. I would love to hear how they were going to get him.
0: He makes $788,000.
4: Yeah, he's under team control until 2032. I don't think they're actively looking to move him. If I had to guess, the Brewers, if I'm not mistaken, Joe, are the World Series favorites, I believe, or at least right there.
0: I told you, I got Red Sox, Brewers. That'd be great. Feller would be involved in that.
4: Yeah,
0: we'd have to get him the Apple TV.
4: Get the ball gag back out if, you know, that's what happens.
0: I mean, Chase Burns got 7,105. What would he get? I mean, you'd have to rip up those years and give him 7,200.
4: What the hell does it have to do with anything? Why do I care what Jacob Mizrowski's next contract is?
0: All right. What about Christian Gonzalez? Are you worried at all? And could there a trade be on the table?
4: Yeah, I'm absolutely worried, and I think a trade could be on the table. I mean, this is gone on way too long. There's no reason for it. If Gonzalez was going to be here, I mean, I don't think it's crazy to say it should have happened already. I mean, look at what the Seahawks did. We've gone over it time and time again. They've paid multiple guys, and the Patriots don't want to pay Christian Gonzalez for whatever reason. They don't view him as good as the rest of the league does, or they think that he's not going to tackle at times, or he's not as valuable in a Mike Vrabel defense as he is in other defenses, is something that seems to be becoming kind of a larger talking point. Mike Vrabel is more focused on the defensive line than the secondary, which, you know, is interesting. I'd like a head coach that would be focused on both. So I would like Christian Gonzalez to play for the Patriots in 2026. I think they could have a pretty poor secondary, if not, Joe, from what I've seen in the preseason.
0: It's not great. Would you trade Christian Gonzalez for Max Crosby in a first-round pick?
4: I don't want to. I think you could do better than that, but
0: you know who reported that?
4: Who would that be?
0: Diana Rossini.
4: I wonder where she got that from, Joe.
0: She reported that Max Crosby loves Mike Vrabel and would play for him.
4: Well, I mean, she's close to the source.
0: I got a list. CBS came up with a list now. This is where we're at. I hope they get this thing done, but I can't believe I'm like the one who's been asking, do you think Drake May, or how do you think Drake May is looking at this, or could it impact the contract? Like, yes. Yes, it is. It's totally impacting the contract. Anyways, hey, Trevor Story thought he was going to be in the Bronx, and he's upset about it, Skazzy. I don't know if you read this at all. Trevor Story wanted to be in the Bronx. The Red Sox basically said, not yet. He's staying on his Worcester rehab assignment after hitting 156 with no extra base hits through 9 games with 10 strikeouts and 1 walk. Do you know that they're 41-14 without him? They're 41-14 without Trevor Story this year. And the defense has been way better. I know I'm all over the place with Patriots and Red Sox right now, but it's the only stories we got. Well, there is a Celtics story I want to talk about later on the show here, but let's get back to your calls here. Let's talk to Colin in Somerset. Colin.
5: Hey, what's going on, guys?
0: Yo.
5: Hey, I just wanted to bring up the Patriots receiver room. I think they got something. They got something that they don't really know what they have, and Ethan Chisholm. If you go and you look at his college numbers, his senior year in 12 games, 120 receptions, 1,300 yards, 13 touchdowns. That's in 12 games too. That'd be a good NFL stat line. I mean, he was playing at Washington.
0: Dude, he's on the team. He didn't play last night. He's on the team.
5: Well, I don't know.
0: What are you talking about? He's already on the team. Go ahead. What else you got?
5: I think he should have a bigger role.
0: He has a role. He's got one. He's on the team.
5: He needs a. I'm willing to argue that he needs a bigger role.
0: You're gonna play him over Romeo Doubs or Antonio or AJ Brown?
5: All right, absolutely not.
0: Okay, you're gonna play him over Mac Hollins?
5: not over Matt Collins, okay, but I think he should be bumped up over Pop Douglas.
0: Pop Douglas is the one I would give you.
5: I also think that Kyle Williams is just getting force-fed right now, and it's making him look good. I don't think he's really legit.
0: So on his 7 receptions, he has 3 touchdowns. You're not sold?
5: I'm not sold. I've seen it in person. It's Chisholm's got the eye test, you know, first one in, last one out type of guy.
0: Slow as crap.
5: Yeah, but I still think Chisholm runs better routes than anyone on that team besides their top two guys.
0: You're pumping Chisholm, but he's just a piece on the team. He's not like a he's not the difference maker.
5: He's a piece right now, but I think in two
0: can't do it anymore. I told you, I'm having a.
4: You think that was his brother? Maybe a cousin of some sort? Maybe an agent?
0: Nobody is rooted for Chisholm. I even said Chisholm should get more of the reps than DeMario Douglas.
4: Yeah, he's first one in, last one out, Joe. He's a hard worker.
0: I'm going to be honest with everybody. Last night, we took our last break on postgame at 1:15. We had a 5-minute commercial break, so that's what, 1:20, 1:21? And then usually we do our goodbye skes. You know, it's the, all right, thanks to everybody that helped us out, Tom Morgan and the Newton brothers and, well, the Newton family. And but Mark wanted to give his Seattle versus Patriots, like, prediction. And I'm like, let's get the hell out of here, man. So we left at, like, 1:36 last night. I got home at about 2:15. I chugged a bottle, a thing of water with Mio, lemonade Mio. And I went to bed. And when I opened my eyes at 7 a.m., I said, nope. And the only thing that got me out of bed today was Nesson ordered Big Daddy's for lunch. And I haven't had Big Daddy's in a long time because we used to be in Brighton. And I had myself a ranch chicken bacon pizza. It was very good. Gluten, guys? Is that gluten-free? No, this cheese.
4: I would say that's full of gluten and dairy, okay. Joe.
0: So that got me out of bed. And then I did the show, and now I'm here. I saw Skaz at the convenience store next door. I had to get some Celsius's to get me going. So I don't think I have time for the Efton Chisholm crowd tonight.
4: What about Jacob Mizrowski? You want to do any of his contract talk in 2032?
0: I was nice to that guy.
4: I would say overly. You were nicer to the Mizrowski guy than you were the Chisholm guy.
0: Because Chisholm didn't play last night. He's on the team.
4: Yeah, but he needs a bigger role.
0: What role does he need? His role is to be a wide receiver when they need him, and he's going to be inactive when they don't. Oh, by the way, John Serenides was supposed to come on with us, but he goes, dude, I'm going to the Savannah Banana game.
4: John Serenides at the Bananas. Yeah, I would not have taken John for a Banana fan. They were at a Dairy Queen near me last night. Huge line, apparently, to meet the Bananas.
0: Do they have their own ice cream?
4: Street Team Joe says yes, our resident Dairy Queen expert.
0: Joe, what would be the Savannah Banana ice cream?
6: I think it's a strawberry banana type thing,
0: Where's the strawberries come in?
6: You know, counteract the bananas.
0: Well, what about just a vanilla and a banana?
6: Well, I think it's a blizzard type thing they're going for.
4: So the Savannah Bananas Banana Split Shake is a limited time 2026 collaboration menu item from Dairy Queen and the Savannah Bananas baseball team. It is a classic DQ vanilla soft serve blend with milk and fresh bananas, strawberry toppings, chocolate shavings, and a whipped topping of your choice.
6: So I nailed it.
4: Mm. What do you want, a pat on the back?
6: Yeah, I'm a resident DQ expert.
0: Dairy Queen's a partner of our station, and, you know, we do have big chicken coming in on Monday, Joe. Did I tell you this?
6: Yeah, I'll be here Monday.
0: Okay.
6: My schedule just freed up.
0: Okay, well, they're going to be doing a drop. Shaq has a new friend of the show, Shaq.
6: You guys had Shaq on before?
4: Joe talked to him, what was it, last week?
0: You didn't know that?
6: No.
0: You know what? If we have some downtime tonight, maybe we'll play it.
4: You know, Joe, it's a Friday. We might be able to squeeze it in.
0: Our guest is at the Savannah Bananas game. Oh, I have an issue with the game.
4: With which game?
0: The Savannah Banana game.
4: Oh, okay.
0: Okay. They're playing the game at Gillette Stadium.
4: How's the field look?
0: They're playing on the turf. Have you seen it yet?
4: No.
0: Okay, I'll send you a photo. Okay. This is bull. I almost said the real thing. It's BS. Okay, so they're playing on that stupid field. Well, whatever it's called. But they did something that I'm out on.
4: Oh, I don't like this.
0: So I don't know if you've seen the brown that's on the field. No, it is not poop, which we're not going to talk about tonight because the other night there was... I have to retire a story. But I just threw it in Slack. But do you know what they did? They painted the turf brown to look like dirt. I just threw it in Slack. Look at these jerks. They painted the turf brown and then made baselines. And I'm out. I will say, though, baseball field at Gillette looks pretty good. Now, I don't know what the distance is to the outfield, and nor do I really care. But I am not, with all the turf issues at Gillette, out. Painting the grass brown. Anthony's in New Hampshire.
7: Hey, Joe. It's been a minute. It's just kind of, I don't get the Keyshawn Booty hate on the trade. The dude's never passed 600 yards in the season, and his best chance was last year. And we got something. I mean, granted, I get it. I get that you don't trade wide receiver depth when you don't know what's going to happen in the season. That's fair. I get that. But we do have depth. We have Bob Douglas. We have everything. Booty's a downfield target, and that was his what Drake May connected with, but that's why we got A.J. Brown. So it's insane that we even get something back for him in a way. If I could take my mind and trying to picture not being, like, you don't know Keyshawn Booty, right, being on another NFL team, and he's never hit 600 yards, would you trade anything for him?
0: Yes.
4: He's 24 years old.
7: But what would you trade for him, though? Because he's been in the league for 3 years, and he's behind a quarterback that was people thought could be an MVP, and only he couldn't put up 600 yards, so what would you trade for him?
0: Let me ask you this. Are they better or worse without him?
7: I don't think that's the crazy part. I don't think it changes.
0: All right. Well, I don't agree.
4: I think that guy was kind of an idiot, Joe. 600 yards is a very random, arbitrary number you picked out of nowhere. It means absolutely nothing in the scheme of things. How about 6 touchdowns last year? He's only played in, you know, just over 30 NFL games. He's 24 years old. Like, he's the first wide receiver you've developed in I don't know how long. Like, the guy doesn't suck. Now all of a sudden Keyshawn Booty sucks and is useless. Like, he's not Randy Moss. No one has ever called him Randy Moss. But when was the last time the Patriots actually developed a wide receiver? And Keyshawn Booty was a guy with insane upside for a time at LSU. He was viewed as the best wide receiver in that room for it was a short period of time because he had some issues, but he has talent. So I just can't do the, well, he's gone, he absolutely sucks, and he wasn't useful here.
0: So Efton Chisholm.
4: Oh, Romeo Doubs and A.J. Brown, both known for staying on the field for all 17 games every season, too.
0: I like them. They're upgrades, but you're right. All right, so Skaz, we're nothing but fair, would you say? Nothing?
4: I would say painfully fair at times, okay. Joe.
0: I gave these numbers out the other night. I know people don't always listen to the show. But according to PFF, among receivers in the NFL, his 5 touchdowns last year of 20 or more yards in the air was 3rd in the NFL. That's good, right?
4: I would say in the top 5, certainly good.
0: He averaged 16.7 yards per reception. That was 6th in the NFL last year. Is that good?
4: It's a first down.
0: Okay. His rating when targeted was 133.2%. It was number 1 in the NFL. For as many targets as he had a catch for every target.
4: Almost like they should have used him more, you could argue, not less.
0: So I just wanted to give those factual stats of why he was good and why he was important. But according to Mike Vrabel last night, Mike Vrabel said he would have been inactive on game day because he doesn't play special teams. Do you buy it?
4: No.
0: He said it, though.
4: So what? Mike Vrabel said a lot. He told us the Diana Rossini story was not a big deal. Tried to blow that one under the rug, too. So, you know, I don't know if I'm going to take Mike Vrabel at his word too often. He's been doing quite a bit of talking out of both sides of his mouth lately.
0: I wonder what side he's talking about when it comes to Gonzalez, though. You know? All right, let's break. Went a little late there. I apologize. It's Friday night. Hey, the phone lines are loaded. We'll take your calls all night. You guys really are thinking about things, huh? So this is what you're thinking about on a Friday night? I'm here for it. Let's take a break. Hit that line. I'm Joe Meyer, 98.5 The Sports Hub.
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0: All right, Red Sox and Yankees, no score right now. Yep. No score. Earliest Roman and Trevor Story will play Sunday. Garrett Whitlock may be activated tomorrow. Tanner Houck is trying to make a comeback. Patriots wrap up the preseason 37-13 loss in Cleveland. Cut down day Sunday at 6. And Kel McCarr, did you see that? 8 years, $20.4 million. That's a lot. 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
9: 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Join me and over 1,000 runners in the 5th annual Run Medford Races. A series of kids' fun runs will be held at Hormel Stadium in Medford on Friday, September 25th. And then on Saturday, September 26th, at Medford City Hall, we will hold a 5K and a 10K race and a series of one-mile races, including a high school mile, a celebrity mile, and a para-adaptive mile. For more information and to register, visit runmedford.com. That's runmedford.com.
17: 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Now, looking at some futures here, the Dodgers trading at 34% to win it all, meaning a $100 trade would pay you $280.32. Now, this is subject to change, but that's okay, because on Kalshi, you're trading against peers in a live market, meaning there's no house. 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

0: Back here on 98.5 The Sports Hub. I see calls on the line. Let's talk about it. Gabe in West Roxbury. Gabe.
1: Hey, what's up, Joe? I haven't called in a bit.
0: How you doing?
1: Hanging in there. Just want you know about this Gonzalez situation. I just think it's ridiculous how with Kraft, how it's just starting with Kraft coming out and saying that, and just everything, and just say you're a person that hates Gonzalez, and you're saying, oh, the front seven is the most important. Rabel likes zone cornerbacks. I don't care. This is such a bad look. This is not the Bill Belichick years anymore. Like, they can't get away with doing this because Bill Belichick has seven rings, six rings. Kraft has to, and it's crazy. Kraft doesn't realize this, and he is aware of the fans, and he doesn't realize that the fans are saying, like, Kraft, what is going on? Like, this isn't like a part-time player, and he's asking for a lot of money. You know, it's a top cornerback. I mean, it's just a bad look all around for other players.
0: Hey, Gabe. Gabe.
1: Yeah.
0: He got drafted in the first round, right?
1: Yeah.
0: So they have 4 years, 5 years of control with
1: him. Yeah, they have two more years with him.
0: So what I'm trying to say is they don't have to do a deal right now if they don't want to.
1: No, they could go and they could do it next season. I just think the whole thing of Kraft saying, we're offering him the most money and just Gonzalez being frustrated.
0: But they are offering the most money, reportedly, and he is frustrated.
1: Do we know that? I mean, said Schefter.
0: Well, Kraft told us.
1: Yeah, I love Kraft. I have seen him done great things in person. Growing up in Newton and Brookline and Chestnut Hill, I have seen him in person. He is a great guy. I shook his hand. I do not get this, though. When Bill Belichick was here, I would not even think of this. I would say, okay, next man up. But, Gabriel going for 13 for 15 last night, I know backups, but you said, that's it. If Gonzalez is out, we're going to have to use some of those guys, and whoa, it's just, hemming and hawing over. I think it's when they want to pay him, I think Gonzalez wants a lot of money, right now. And they're like, well, let's space it out, something in words and talking. And the first three callers, holy moly, man. Holy moly. Jacob Mazurewski and Chisholm.
0: Yeah.
1: What?
0: Who's your favorite? Who's your favorite fill-in when I'm out?
1: Who's my favorite what?
0: Fill-in when I'm out.
1: Matt McCarthy's good. Barth, but I mean, Joe. No one's like you, Joe.
0: Does that mean you're a fan of Joe?
1: What?
0: Does that mean you're a fan of Joe?
1: I'm a fan of you.
0: No, I know, but remember one night, Skaz, recently, all these people were calling in saying, hey, Joe, I love you, but, so you're saying you love me?
1: I love you. You know I hit you up. You know I love you.
0: Thank you for publicly saying it. I was wondering if there was a lover out there for me.
1: I love you, man. I love you on the show. It's just fun. I feel like we're talking like bros,
0: Yeah, so what's for dinner tonight? What are you getting for dinner tonight?
1: You got to help me. Golden Temple closed.
0: I don't know what to do anymore.
1: I don't know what to do, Joe.
0: Tahiti, baby.
1: It's my comfort food.
0: Tahiti.
1: Oh, my God. General Gao's was the only thing I could eat when I was, not feeling good.
0: Yeah.
1: And I don't know where Tahiti and Mandarin Gourmet, they're not like Golden Temple.
0: The Mandarin.
1: I don't, what I'm saying? I got to find that. It's hard, man.
0: I don't know what else is out in a while. I don't know what else. I used to go to Dragon Chef and Rosie. Is Imperial Kitchen still there?
1: I think they are. West Garden.
0: West Garden on Center. That next to Dino's, that place rules.
1: They're actually good for a takeout place. But I haven't had them in six, five, 7 years because
0: I only ever went there after the bar, after the Corb.
1: Yeah, exactly. Yep. Yep. Yeah. Chicken fingers when you're drunk. Oh, man. Yeah. And
0: thanks,
1: it was great.
0: Thanks, Gabe.